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13: Guys, Paul Morrow, Fox Across America, taking us out of our final hour. First of all, thank you to all of you for joining us today, and thank you to our guests. Let's do our summary of what we heard today and assess if we can. First of all, we started the show with me ranting about the importance of what's going on in our southern hemisphere, the Monroe Doctrine, doing a little bit of history, why Cuba matters and why there's going to be significant action there going forward. Keep your eye on it. We then had James Comer, Congressman Comer, explain to us how it is likely that at some time quite soon we will get a vote, at the least, a transparent vote on the SAVE Act, so we can see who the culprits are, who are keeping this vital legislation from going forward. Legislation, by the way, that has about an 80% approval rating across the board. Okay, so we're going to see that soon. And that's, to me, a big, big development. We then had Julian Epstein, who talked about the necessity of our incursion into the Middle East vis-a-vis Iran and why it has to be one, but why, in his estimation, Donald Trump has not made a clear enough case for why we are there. But he seems to think that we can still win it. Whatever winning means, those objectives have to be articulated clearly before they can be met. I have to agree with that, and I think we are right now in a little bit of a tough spot relative to Iran. I hope that the Donald Trump administration has a rabbit they're going to pull out of their hat here. We then had Jason Chaffetz, our friend, always has his finger on the pulse. And I think the takeaway from Jason was quite simple. As Senate Majority Leader, John Thune is done. The atmospherics are really against him. The public is very frustrated. This next vote will finally finish him off, I believe, in terms of his speakership, his leadership, I should say. And you can take it from Jason Chaffetz. He has his finger on the pulse there. He served in that body for so long. He's a sharp guy. When he says it, you can believe it. So I think the clock is ticking on Thune, whether you like him or not. I'm just stating a fact. We then had Tiffany Smiley, who gave us an update from the Pacific Northwest and how it's continuing to lose its mind, at least in the cities, particularly Seattle, the birthplace of Starbucks, now a global name. Conditions there so bad that Starbucks has picked up and decamped for Nashville, demonstrating that this permissive blue city attitude just doesn't work and denigrates everybody's quality of life. And then we finished up with the always terrific Elizabeth Pipko, who really just explained to us why communism continues to eat its way into the American fabric for people who don't know any better. Those are the equities vote. And what can I say? You're going to have to get out there to vote for the midterms. Otherwise, who knows where this goes. We appreciate all of you. Fox Cross America.
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17: seventh day of strikes. I'm Lisa Lacerra, Fox News. U.S. Central Command says tonight's strikes against Iran are complete as it looks to end Iran's hold on the Strait of Hormuz as a threat has arisen of a second front in the conflict.
18: The Houthis, they are a terrorist group seen by the U.S. in Yemen. They are now threatening to blockade all of Saudi shipping in the region. Saudi Arabia has already shifted a lot of its exports from the Strait of Hormuz to the Red Sea. Now it's facing a new threat there. This could potentially affect about 3% of the world's oil.
17: Fox's Steve Harrigan in Tel Aviv. The military has confirmed that a third service member is believed to be dead in last Friday's attack on a base in Jordan, identifying the soldier as Sergeant Angel Romperson of Queens, New York. Meanwhile, senators on the Appropriations Committee pressed leaders of the Department of War on two of the biggest questions surrounding the conflict with Iran.
19: Democrat Jack Reed focused on the Strait of Hormuz and whether the Pentagon planned for blocked shipping traffic.
20: One of their obvious assumptions was that the Strait of Hormuz could be closed. Were you unaware of that?
19: Secretary Hegseth said they were ready for Iran's defiance.
21: Shooting at commercial shipping, that would be an ongoing and contested part of the battle.
19: Republican Senator John Kennedy noted that many colleagues want this war to end, asking,
22: what would be the consequences of that?
19: Joint Chiefs of Staff Chair General Dan Kane answered,
23: I assess that Iran will continue to be a challenge.
19: The war has lasted, with some pauses, nearly 5 months.
17: Fox's Grinnell Scott. Ukraine's President Volodymyr Zelensky has fired the commander-in-chief of the armed forces and named his replacement following days of mass protests at Kyiv and other cities across Ukraine demanding his removal. 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
1: Isolated showers and storms and skies clear overnight. 7 on the WOKV weather meter with temperatures in the 70s. A hot and humid Wednesday, partly sunny, only a very isolated afternoon storm. Most spots stay dry as we reach the mid to upper 90s. From the First Alert Weather Center, I'm Action News Jax, Chief Meteorologist Mike Burrish for 104.5 WOKV.
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10: Well, hey, everybody. Glad you're joining us today on Florida's Voice. My name is Drew Steele, Big D. It's got the week off again. And I hope he's enjoying himself. He is. The newsroom's right there. Nina's in the breaking newsroom, and you're hanging out with us at FL Voice News on YouTube, Rumble, X, Facebook, and Instagram. Also, don't forget the show goes up after the show. 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Hello! 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And a reminder, that we are going to be on the road this week. On Thursday, we will be in O-Town, as the kids like to call it, Orlando. And I'll explain what we're going to be doing there coming up in just a little bit. Now, on the way, I don't know where to start because I'm a little frustrated about something. And I don't know if it's, maybe it's me, I'm on an island. I mean, I feel that way sometimes. Ask my wife. Come on. Anyway, so John Fetterman, this idea that he might switch parties. John Thune wanted to comment on that today. And I got something going on here with this that I'm not liking very much. Maybe it's me. And it's possible. Again, ask my wife. That's two references today. We'll get to that frustration in just a second. How about the frustration about fraud? Some people are like, hey, there's a lot of fraud going on, and we don't like it. And the other people are Democrats, flat out, because that's the thing. It feels like, and it seems like, oftentimes, when there's fraud going on in elections, and there's people that are dead people on voter rolls or non-citizens on voter rolls, it's like, hey, is this the Democrat Party? Yep, you better believe it is. It's amazing how Democrats vote for, well, dead people vote for Democrats when they're dead, because you're always a Democrat. Once a Democrat, always a Democrat. But now, today, we had this, and the HHS Secretary RFK Jr., and like, look, we're not doing this anymore, okay? When it comes to monies and assets and who's got them and who should have them, we're freezing them.
11: Waste and abuse is a dollar stolen from American patients and from the American taxpayer. And that's money that should be going to legitimate health care. President Trump directed us to end this corruption after President Biden and my predecessor, Xavier Becerra, allowed it to flourish. Our job is not just to catch the bad guys. Our job is to stop the fraud before it happens.
10: Yep, we got to stop the fraud before it happens. You got to catch the bad guys. It's a little bit of a both. You want to catch the bad guys. It's not their job. It's just you want to catch the fraud. And so how much has been frozen? Over $1 billion with a B, billion dollars in Medicaid fraud to Democrat-run California and Minnesota.
30: And I'm a knucklehead at times.
10: You betcha. The fraud is way too much. So CMS is pausing $1 billion in federal Medicaid payments to California and Minnesota because of the suspected fraud and noncompliance. $867 million for California, $200 million for Minnesota. Good. That is good to hear. A little bit more from the HHS secretary today.
11: CMS is pausing more than $1 billion in federal Medicaid payments to California and to Minnesota because of suspected fraud and noncompliance.
10: Yeah, that's exactly what I just said. So, well, there you go. So it was confirmed. What I just said is true. And you got a little bit more on the fraudsters because you had also others within the fraud investigative territory there in Washington, D.C., those that are going out, J.D. Vance, who has been looking for fraud along with others, and the Trump DOJ, some extraditions that were going on, some announcements on that. Let's see.
2: To jail. Just last week, or just a couple weeks ago on that front, the Department of Justice announced the arrest or indictment of more than 400 fraudsters who had committed more than $5 billion in Medicaid and Medicare fraud against the people of the United States.
10: This is like incredible. It's nuts. So again, you've got 400 people. You have... Well, you're going to find out where they're from and a little bit more about them. But you have billions of dollars with a B in Medicaid fraud. And of course, we've talked about this before. When you add up all the fraud that's been going on and you think about what we can discover and stop, and then you're like, you know what? We got to spend more money in the federal government. No, no, no. You got to get rid of the fraud. If it's billions of dollars and you're telling me you need more than $5 billion in the government to do X, Y, and Z, well, get rid of the fraud and boom, just like that, magically. There it is. There's your fraud money. Okay. There's your fraud money right there. $5 billion. You got it. It's all yours. I mean, technically, it's you see what I'm saying, right?
2: The results on the enforcement front have been massive. Just 2 months ago, Director Kash Patel at the FBI, at the instruction of the vice president, created the top 10 fraudsters most wanted list.
10: Oh, the top 10 fraudsters. Okay, let's see. Do any of them have to do with...
3: I am sick and tired.
10: Yeah, are any of them Hillary Clinton? I'm just asking. I mean, for a friend.
2: And just since its creation, we have extradited 3 of the top 10 from foreign countries, from Turkey, from Somalia, from the Philippines. Just put that in context. 4 years ago, the FBI under the previous administration was arresting grandmothers for praying rosaries outside of abortion clinics.
10: Yep.
2: And today, the FBI is chasing fraudsters who have bilked billions of dollars from American citizens to every corner of the world and bringing them back here to face justice at the hands of the people.
10: Yeah, good. So that is some great news that from the Trump DOJ, from the White House. You've got Kash Patel, 3 of the 10 fraudsters that they've been looking for have been extradited to Somalia and Turkey and the Philippines. And we've got to keep this going. That's Andrew Ferguson, who is helping to find and weed out the fraud that's been going on. 400 people. $5 billion. You need more money in the federal government? Get rid of the fraud. There's your money. Pretty straightforward. Pretty simple. Is there more? Yeah, we'll get to some more coming up in just a bit. But let's get to some other news that's out there. Anytime you want to watch NFL Voice News on YouTube, Rumble X, Facebook, and Instagram. And, of course, anytime you want to check out the show after hours, Florida's Voice with Drew Steele, the podcast. Apple Podcasts, Spotify, wherever you get it. I like this. I like that here in the state of Florida, we are fantastic when it comes to the education of our children. We care about school choice. It's a funny thing how we do this. We care about the fact that you as a parent get to make the decision. You know your child better than anybody else. We believe in the state of Florida that they are your children. They're not somebody else's kids. And the minute they go through that door at that public school, they're still my kid. They're not your kid. They're my kid. And so... we like to see good education, good educational choices, and we like to see when places like Hillsborough are shifting towards less screen time and more teacher-led instruction in classrooms. That would be nice, especially with the utes, with the young ones, with the little ones.
8: Did you say utes?
10: Yeah, I did.
12: Yeah, 2 utes.
10: Okay. And, all right, you get it. So they're looking to reduce screen time in Hillsborough. For the youngest students, for the K through 2, which, again, the whole thing about K, like kindergarten and then pre-K, is always an interesting thing to me. I'm sorry, I know I get off on a tangent on this, but the kindergarten thing and the pre-K thing always to me is, isn't that the time when you should be home with your child and you should be teaching them all of these things that K and pre-K is going to be teaching them? Well, you know, I got to work. Okay, so anyway, the point is that after years of expanding the use of laptops, digital platforms, and online learning tools, the school board said they're supporting a new approach to technology use in kindergarten through second grade. That is a really, really good thing. District administrators said that, yeah, we want more emphasis on teacher-led instruction. You see, This is the difference between when you have crazy teachers unions who tell you they're nonpartisan until they're screaming about getting rid of Trump and MAGA, which they did yesterday. And we played the audio yesterday. They did it over the weekend, AFT, American Federation of Teachers. But when it comes to what teachers do best, let them do what they do best. It's not handing out a pre-made curriculum that you made for them and then handing them a laptop or an iPad and going, here you go, kids, knock yourselves out. I'm just sort of guiding the way that you should go with the paperwork. I have no say in this at all. I've been hired to just be here and be a stand-in to make sure that you're doing the work that's on that piece of paper. Then why are you there? I mean, well, let's put it this way. Let me be kind about this. I trust teachers. I believe in teachers and the fact that they really do love their students and want to educate children. They love, I've never met a teacher that didn't not only love what they do, but loved the idea that they have a part in a child's life for the rest of their life. Think about that. As a teacher, you affect a child's life forever. That's it. It's one shot. You got one shot to make it K through two. That's it. Unless I'm missing something. Are there multiple shots at K through? No, I don't think there are. The policy proposal says that tech use should be purposeful, responsible, ethical, and age appropriate. Across all grade levels, it directs the superintendent to develop additional instructional guidance outlining specific technology practices and expectations. So I love this. This is good that we're talking about this, the role of technology in classrooms. I'm sorry, but if your child has a cell phone, the cell phone has to be put away before they get anywhere near a classroom. But what if I have to get a hold of them? Then call the front desk. Call somebody in the administrative office to go get them. That's outrageous. We did it all the time as kids. That's the way life was. It's an interesting proposition, and sometimes it's confusing for people. There was a time when cell phones didn't exist, and in order to get a hold of your child, you would call the administrative office, and public schools weren't always in existence. There was homeschooling that was going on, not directed by the government or by a state. It's an amazing thing, and we did just fine. As a matter of fact, we did fantastic. So I am very happy to hear about this, a little less tech in the classrooms. And there's this rapid expansion of digital learning. And look, there are places where you can say, all right, I love the digital learning aspect of this. I want to send my child to that place where they really do focus on digital learning. Okay, great. Then in the public school system, I like to see teacher-led education, and I'd like to see that happen. And so you get the variety of both. Okay, I'm good with that. Moving on. Anytime you want to watch NFL Voice News on YouTube, Rumble X, Facebook, and Instagram. And a big reminder that coming up on Saturdays, we do our national show, Right Line, Your National Voice. 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So Saturdays, live 4 to 6. Listen, we broke the news over the weekend, this past weekend, about the service members who were killed in Jordan due to the ballistic missile attacks by Iran. We had that because we're live. And so that's what we want to make sure that we are bringing to you each and every weekend, that attention to detail. All right, let's talk about this, because this to me is absolutely positively frustrating. And maybe it's just me. I don't know. But this just came out a little while ago. So let's see what you think. By the way, if you want to call, 866-588-8303 is the phone number. Monday through Friday, 3 to 6 p.m. live. You most certainly can do that right now. Here's Senate Majority Leader John Thune that was making an announcement today. Was the announcement about how no matter what we have to do, we're going to make sure that the Save America Act gets passed? No. I'm only laughing because that should be what he's talking about nonstop, but he's not. So I have a slight issue with that. So this is John Thune about John Fetterman, Senator Democrat, who has been talking to different people about the possibility that maybe he might flip parties. because he doesn't like what the Democrats are doing over the top and the DSA stuff, which is really crazy. And also their anti-Israel stance. And so he was asked about that today.
8: Senator Fetterman has indicated that if Democrats officially become anti-Israel, he would leave the party. Have you had any conversations with him about maybe joining the GOP conference? And would you welcome him if he were to offer that message?
12: Yes, we would welcome him.
10: Why? No, and I'm being serious. Why would you welcome him into the Republican Party? Why would you want someone who is a Democrat, who isn't changing his views, and I'm going to get to that in just a second, why would you welcome him to the Democrat Party because he's upset about one single issue? Why?
12: I haven't talked to him recently. I have had conversations with him in the past, as have many of my colleagues, about the challenges he faces in his caucus.
10: One issue that he's challenged by in the caucus. One. It's an important one, but it's one.
12: And, you know, there are many of us who I think would welcome the opportunity to have him join the Republican conference.
10: Why? Why? Tell me what it is about John Fetterman and his stance on any other issue that would make it so that you would feel welcoming to bring him into the Republican Party. We already have enough squishes in the Republican Party in the Senate as it is. We need conservatives. We need strong conservative voices. We don't need someone who on one issue doesn't like what their party is doing and wants to switch to the Republican Party because all of a sudden everybody is falling in love with the first lefty that says something you like. I don't like that.
12: But, you know, ultimately that's a decision that's up to him. And if Senator Barrasso pointed out in his remarks, I mean, this is a party that's moving further and further, more radically, and to the more extreme left.
10: Yeah, but this is so simple. Is this not so obvious? The party of the Democrats is moving more and more radically to the left, but the moderate, quote-unquote, Democrats, the progressive Democrats, which he's one of them, hasn't moved an inch. He's still the same person. So why would you want to make this the big tent idea of the Republican Party? We would love to welcome him in. Hold on a second. The big tent for Democrats is all about welcoming communists, literal communists, into the party. And they're being infiltrated and taken over. And you see people that don't know where to go. So why is it always that Democrats come over to the Republican Party, but Republicans never move their way conservative values into the Democrat Party? Do you notice that? It's always a one-way street with this. And so forgive me. And look, social media, email, calling, you tell me what you think. Because if you think I'm off base about this, that's okay. I want to know. But I really don't think I am. And again, I brought this up yesterday. And this to me is just scary. Because when you have the majority leader in the Senate who just sees an R after the name, who's not thinking about the fact that this person is not going to vote conservative values. They're not going to vote all the time with the caucus. Probably most of the time, they're not going to vote with the caucus. How dare you say that? The speaker just said, Senate leader just said that. Hold on. Again, let me play the video so I can make it known to you. This was yesterday that I played the audio from the weekend where Fetterman's got his red line about this anti-Israel platform. I get it. But I want you to listen to the rest of what he said to Jake Tapper. Listen.
13: And if that becomes the Democratic platform, that we will now ever vote for any aid and we'll turn our back on Israel, then that makes me make that decision as really what a Democrat should stand for, or being a part of my party for me. Now, you know, Jake, I've said this, that if I change my party spontaneously right now, my views and my votes aren't going to change.
10: Bingo. Why?
13: It's really more of a statement how, and if you look at the kind of people that are winning our primaries, their centerpieces of their campaign is anti-Israel kind of.
10: It's just about the one issue. Do you see what I'm saying? He's not going to change who he is. He's not going to change his vote. So I just want to get this straight. And listen, I could be completely off base, and it wouldn't be the first time I'm off base. Ask my wife. Come on. Go ahead. Okay, anyway, that's three times. Here's the thing. Senate Leader John Thune has said we'd welcome him into the Republican Party, which means

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2: Use and vote with the party, the Democrat Party, in other ways. It smells like a mistake to me. I don't know if mistakes smell. I mean, sometimes they smell. I mean, especially with little kids, the mistakes smell, if you know what I mean. But the point is that this one stinks. And I don't like it. Now, I could be converted to a different idea. And if you think you've got the reason why this would be a good thing, please tell me. I'm wide open to it. 866-588-8303. See, I just don't look at the R after somebody's name and go, oh, feeling good. Because there are a lot of people, and even in the state of Florida, who are going to run as no party affiliation or maybe even as a Republican and have changed because they know full well that if you're not a Republican in the state of Florida, you're not going to win a whole lot. So let me make people believe that I am one of you. And then ultimately, they'll vote completely different. Nah, that would never happen. Okay, just want to make sure. What else we got? I know I'm feisty today. I'm feeling that way. Coming up, maybe it's because of some of the stories that we've got out there. Like, wow, on Capitol Hill. This was just an amazing day today. You know, the story about the Smithsonian Institute and what has happened, what's taken place with the head of the Smithsonian and senior leadership and heads of the museums and the like there, and the rewriting American history that was taking place, the president who on July 4th had, what, a 162-page report about saving America's history and how they're doing things very covertly before you even notice it in the Smithsonian and other places to change our history, to rewrite history. And not just that, but to be really, really woke. And on Capitol Hill today, it was incredible to hear the discussion that was going on about this and the denial that it's happening until you realize that you got people like Representative Brandon Gill and others who were questioning the heads of the Smithsonian about some things very specific on this. And they were just getting roasted, as the kids like to say. We'll have that coming up.
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11: Fox News, I'm Tom Graham. The U.S. military completing an 11th night of strikes against Iran as the Pentagon releases the name of a U.S. soldier that died while in Iraq. Fox's Jennifer Griffin.
12: Sergeant Michael Swinton of Fort Bragg, North Carolina, killed in northern Iraq during a controlled detonation of an unexploded, downed Iranian one-way attack drone.
11: Three other U.S. troops were also recently killed during an Iranian attack in Jordan. Heavy rains are expected from Texas to the Florida Panhandle.
13: Tropical storm Bertha is expected.

0: expected to remain a tropical storm as it moves through coastal southeastern Louisiana by Wednesday. Bertha will bring some impacts to southeastern Louisiana as well as Mississippi. Minor to moderate storm surge flooding, especially east of the Mississippi River. Strong gusty winds potentially leading to some isolated power outages.
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14: Isolated showers and storms and skies clear overnight at 7 on the WOKV Weather Meter with temperatures in the 70s. A hot and humid Wednesday, partly sunny, only a very isolated afternoon storm. Most spots stay dry as we reach the mid to upper 90s. From the First Alert Weather Center, I'm Action News Jack's Chief Meteorologist Mike Burrish for 104.5 WOKV.
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15: Now. First time today, AP Anita Padilla is in the Florida's Voice newsroom. Let's find out what's up. What's up?
17: Hey there, Drew. Topping the news right now, Byron Donalds continues to hold a commanding lead in Florida's Republican primary for governor, according to two new polls that were released this week. An internal campaign survey shows Donald's topping the field with more than half of likely GOP primary voters, while a separate Signal poll also places him well ahead of his opponents. By the way, the primary is August 18th. Well, the leaders of a South Florida group opposing the expansion of charter schools are facing some new scrutiny following a Washington Free Beacon report detailing their legal and financial histories. The report examines court records involving Moms for Libros, co-founders Vanessa Brito and Lisette Fernandez. Fernandez tells Florida's Voice that the organization is run by all volunteers and has received less than $2,000 in donations and supports accountability for all schools receiving public funds. We have more information about that story on our website if you want to check that out. And today, Hillsborough County Schools said that they are going to scale back the screen time for their youngest students. District leaders today held their meeting, their agenda meeting, and they said that they want to shift towards more teacher-led instruction in kindergarten through second grade. This is after years of expanded digital learning because of COVID-19. But officials say technology should still remain a classroom tool, but they are emphasizing that teachers should be the primary focus of instruction. We all know that kids these days are spending an awful lot of time on screens at home and at school, and this is one of the reasons why they are implementing this change. All right, and speaking of technology, the U.S. Treasury Department is saying that they stopped nearly $100 million in federal payments from going to dead people ever since they boosted up their verification system. I'll have more on that story in our next hour at 4:35. I'm Anita Padilla, the news director here at Florida's Voice. Drew, back over to you.
15: All right, AP, we appreciate you in the Florida's Voice newsroom. Anytime you want to check out the stories that they are working on, flvoicenews.com. That's Florida's Voice, the website. Yeah, it's a strange thing how you have all of these different stories coming out about elections today. There's some interesting news out of New Jersey, because the thing that never happens happened when it comes to non-citizens registering to vote and then absolutely voting. It's a funny thing. So we're going to talk about that funny thing coming up in just a bit. But first, let's get to this. Did I already transition out? I might have. Too late. All right. James Fitzpatrick is joining us right now. He's the director at the Center to Advance Security in America. We appreciate a few minutes of his time because it's something that's going on with a Florida nonprofit that I wanted to ask questions about. And he's going to talk about it right now. Hey, it's Drew. How are you, sir?
9: Hey, I'm doing great, Drew. Thanks for having me.
15: So tell me about what is going on. First of all, before we get to what is going on, talk about the Center to Advance Security in America, what it is that you all do.
9: Sure. CASA, Center to Advance Security in America. We are an organization that looks to educate the American public about the actions of their government and those in power. We do that through a variety of ways. We do it through public records requests, litigation, research, and we share our findings with the American people through our X account, through our website, and through appearances like this.
15: Fantastic. All right. So there's a Florida nonprofit called WeCount. What's the problem with WeCount?
9: Well, WeCount's a 501c3, which means they don't pay taxes. So they need to be accountable to the American people. They've received about $1 million over the course of the past 15 years from Miami-Dade County. So they specifically need to be accountable to the people of Miami-Dade County as well. But they have been a little bit with their reporting. They have not been as clear as they need to be. Over 16 years, they've raised about $7 million, and they've reported that 90% of their income comes from government grants. But they've sort of neglected to report that they've been receiving five and six figure grants from several private entities as well.
15: Hmm. Okay, interesting. So we've got this money that they're receiving. I guess the question becomes what it is that they do. So what do they do as an organization, and then what do they do with that money?
9: Well, that's, I think, the bigger problem here is right. That a lot of what they do is sort of right up against the line as to what would be illegal for a nonprofit to do. Things like potential political advocacy, And even potentially engaging in the obstruction of federal immigration enforcement. They co-founded an organization called RAISE with the Florida chapter of the ACLU, which was specifically designed to help illegal aliens evade ICE capture, with a specific hotline for people to call if they saw ICE in the area, and things of that nature. And that, you know, if they were aiding an illegal alien from immigration enforcement to evade immigration enforcement, that's a huge problem, and that could potentially be a reason that their status is revoked.
15: So, you know, when I hear a story like this, I'm wondering whether or not this administration, the IRS and others looking into this, the stopping of this money going to NGOs, I mean, is this something that could affect them? I mean, is this something that we need to investigate in this way? I mean, because it's like it's also the micro of the macro, and the macro being that 30,000 foot view of all of the money is our tax dollars that are going to organizations that are doing things that they technically shouldn't be doing.
9: I can tell you, Drew, from the public reporting that I've read, the Trump administration is prioritizing this unlike any other administration has before.
15: Good.
9: He's put Treasury Secretary Scott Bessent in charge of this effort. Bessent is really leading an aggressive charge to investigate all sorts of NGOs and nonprofits that are engaging in foreign influence, types of political activity, all sorts of different types of extremism. So I think we are, I think this administration has really prioritized it, like I said, more than any other. In fact, my organization has actually filed several, with that understanding, we filed several formal IRS complaints against certain nonprofits that are large, and we think that have been engaging in illegal activities. Things like organizations like the People's Forum, Code Pink, that have for years been engaging in illegal protest, harming law enforcement, things of that nature. So yes, they are prioritizing it like no other before.
15: And by the way, before we go, James, I will say that the work that you're doing and what you're investigating is I would say it's always been important, but more important than ever because of so many revelations that have come out even recently. You mentioned Code Pink and the connections that the administration was talking about with regard to the connections with the communist Cuban regime, some of the things that we're starting to hear about when we hear Hollywood actors talking about how important USAID is and NGOs. Well, it's almost as if they think it's important because they're ignoring the negative things, unless you think that sometimes that money going to causes that will harm ultimately the Constitution and our way of life. As the United States is something you feel good about, then by all means, this is what they think is a good thing. But it's organizations like yours and others who start to dig in and you find out some of what people have maybe hinted at, you know, James, in the past. But now we have the evidence. Now we're seeing things that are so outrageous that have to be called out. And even like what you just described, which is really bad.
9: No, that's right, Drew. We actually, as I referenced, the People's Forum complaint and the Code Pink complaint that we outlined, we discussed and outlined potential legal activity being conducted by Neville Singham and his orbit of influence. And then after we file our complaints, we actually see that there's a grand jury investigation going on. So we like to think we played a small part in bringing that on and bring light to the facts that were out there and sort of shining light on exactly what they're doing and why it's potentially illegal.
15: Yeah, absolutely. All right, James, we got to jump. But if people want to find out more about your work, what you're talking about today with this Florida nonprofit and more, where can they go?
9: Sure. The best place is our X account at Secure USA. And then our website is advancing-america.org.
15: Okay, fantastic. Thanks, James.
9: Thanks,
15: appreciate you. All the best. God bless. See you soon.
9: Appreciate it.
15: All right. That is James Fitzpatrick, director of CASA. That is the Center to Advance Security in America. And you can see how, you know, even these big stories that we're going to get into in just a little bit with regard to Cuba and the smaller stories, quote unquote, that have to do with our tax dollars, Florida nonprofits that could possibly be using our tax dollars to push political agendas. I know it sounds crazy. It's crazy. Yeah, it's crazy. Okay. Are they advocating against ICE enforcement and helping to provide advice to illegals seeking to evade arrest. If that is happening, that's got to stop. All right, what else we have? We talk about this Cuba story now? Let me just give you a little portion of, a little tease of what we'll be talking about coming up in the next hour with regard to the Cuba story, the Cuba-linked groups who are planning this nationwide action against U.S. bases, ICE facilities, according to the State Department. Some of what was described yesterday and explosive revelations in the State Department report about Venceremos Brigade, which is what we're describing here. The talk was bringing thousands, tens of thousands of left-wing activists, like from Code Pink and others, to Cuba. High-profile Democrat politicians, like the mayor of the city of L.A., Karen Bass. And all of this being built by Cuban spies. This is something that has been built over years and years and years. And it goes back to something that I said yesterday. And let me just bring this up once again, because there's been a lot of talk about how things have changed from the past. How I brought it up that you don't do this anymore out of the barrel of a gun. If you want change, revolution, you don't do it that way. Because it's known that if you have a revolution by the barrel of a gun and you take over a government, whatever government that is, in whatever country you're thinking of, including the United States, you don't have the backing of the people of that country. You've taken it over. And so it won't stand. What you do is you build it from the ground up. You indoctrinate. You go to college campuses. You indoctrinate the youth. That's what Bill Ayers and Bernadine Dorn did. The Weather Underground, the radical left-wing militant group that was back in the 60s, you know, friends of Barack Obama, you know, the comments about the Weather Underground back in the day, and Bill Ayers declaring war on the U.S. government. Remember when they tried to bomb 20 bombings, including the Pentagon and the U.S. Capitol? No, no, no. That's what, not what they should have been doing, and they discovered that that was wrong. So what did they do? They got into academia. Bill Ayers, for example, he became a professor at the University of Illinois Chicago. Bernadine Dorn, I believe, was a law professor and a juvenile justice advocate. And they were even talking recently about what they had talked about in the past with regard to the things that in like communist Cuba, what was being discussed and the changes that they wanted to make.
18: We were mobilizing against the war in Vietnam before we were underground. A group of us met with the Vietnamese revolutionaries in Cuba. And they said, at one meeting, they said, write on the chalkboard what you think the primary slogan should be for the anti-war movement. And one person walked up and wrote, end the war in Vietnam now. And one walked up and wrote, bring the war home now.
15: Bring the war home now. The meaning, bring the war to the streets of this country. His trips to Cuba and the messaging of the groups and the philosophy about bringing war home and the fight, and how the fight turned from 20 bombings of institutions like the Pentagon and the Capitol to educating our young people into believing in revolution. You see how that works? There's more to come.
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24: The World Cup ended with Spain defeating Argentina 1-0 on the pitch, in the footy. The Spain-Argentina final was like a reverse Super Bowl, where the players spoke Spanish and the halftime show was in English.
15: All right, whatever. Anyway, okay, so... I got to play it again! Yeah, this is the last... I promise this is the last time we are going to talk about the World Cup and Spain beating Argentina. And I guess it's kind of true what he said about the reverse. The only reason why I'm bringing this up is because it's good to know that the talk of the World Cup is over. The good news about the fact that it went really, really well. The fact that you had all of these individuals, these people from countries all over the globe who were here in the United States, and how we had the safety that we had, which is pretty incredible when you consider how many people were here, how well it went. It was just, it really was spectacular. And the best news of all is that you didn't have like anybody in the Democrat Party or anything talking about, I don't know, I'm just trying to think of the weirdest, dumbest thing I could think of. At least they weren't talking about, like, racism in the World Cup. Like, we didn't have to worry about that kind of nonsense. And it's
1: breaking news.
2: A bombshell.
15: Oh, wait, this just in. Oh, yes, they did. Oh, yes, they did. How could you make that comment? I don't know. Here's Jasmine Crockett. Jasmine Crockett somehow figured out a way to make the World Cup racist, or it was racist, or there was racism in the World Cup. No. Yeah.
3: The World Cup that captured the imaginations of the entire world when they saw all of these people of color that was playing for all these teams. And ultimately, if you recall, the last two teams in Spain, and it seemed like the vast majority of the world was rooting for Argentina, or actually against Argentina, right? And why was that? Just give me an explanation if you could guess, if you'll just let him finish the answer. Okay.
4: Spain had the best team. Maybe that's why they were rooting for them.
3: There's also a racist history that
5: Mr.
3: exists.
5: Mr. Beyer, you reckon that.
15: Okay. Well, there you go, everybody. It's, you thought I was kidding. That's Representative Jasmine Crockett, who I don't think is going to be around in Congress much longer. But boy, on the way out, she sure has a lot to say. Democrat. Who I guess was implying that it was racist to root for Argentina versus Spain because the players and I don't know. I don't really know what to. Well, I do know what to say about that. That's ridiculous. Number one. And number two, why do they continue to do this? Why is it that there are people in the Democrat Party who continue to want to make everything about every ist and obia in the book? It's racism. It's homophobia. It's Islamophobia. It's, I don't know, arachnophobia. It's got to be something. You've got to make it into there. It's the only way that we can figure out life. Because that's the only thing to them that makes sense. You know, it goes back to what we were talking about before. How does someone like Jasmine Crockett and others get this idea in their head? You think that it's just out of the ether? Like, it just comes from the... It's just like all of a sudden, it's like, hey, I don't know why I'm thinking about this. No, it's because the education system, the indoctrination, the way that... all of these individuals are being taught, and then the people that they're hanging around with who believe that as well, whether it's Bill Ayers and whether underground, and all of a sudden becomes a professor, and next thing you know it, he's talking about ways that we can try to subvert the United States government from the inside through education, you know, that kind of thing. That's a problem.
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30: Mission is over. I'm Lisa Lucera, Fox News. U.S. Central Command says the 11th day of strikes on targets in Iran is done.
31: They lasted at least 1 hour. CENTCOM saying that the purpose of the strikes, once again, to try and degrade Iran's ability to attack shipping in the Strait of Hormuz. Iran was able to disable a Kuwaiti tanker inside the Strait of Hormuz in the past 24 hours. The crew had to evacuate off the coast of Oman. Also, they attacked a desalination plant inside Kuwait.
30: Fox's Steve Harrigan in Tel Aviv. This, as President Trump said this morning, he could order the military to hit Pickaxe Mountain next after a report in the Wall Street Journal, which said Iran's moving nuclear assets to that location.
2: We'll be hitting that area probably pretty soon. And there's not a thing they can do about it. Normally I wouldn't say that. If I thought they could do something about it, I would never say that. But we'll be hitting that area pretty soon. And very heavily.
30: Meanwhile, Yemen's Houthi rebels are threatening to blockade all of Saudi shipping in the region. Officials say a Mexican man killed after an Immigration and Customs Enforcement encounter in Florida was on vacation in the United States.
7: A Mexican official and a farm workers advocacy group say the Mexican national had been visiting friends and family in Atlanta before he was struck by a truck while running from ICE officers, noting he had a U.S. tourist visa. Florida Highway Patrol says the 28-year-old was one of four people inside of a vehicle stopped in St. Augustine, Florida, who fled on foot during an encounter with Immigration and Customs Enforcement and Homeland Security investigations when he ran into a busy road and was hit by a tractor trailer. DHS and the Highway Patrol have not shared additional details, citing an investigation.
30: Fox's Christian Goodwin. OpenAI says its technology acted on its own in an unprecedented hack of another company. 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
0: Isolated showers and storms and skies clear overnight at 7 on the WOKV weather meter with temperatures in the 70s. A hot and humid Wednesday, partly sunny, only a very isolated afternoon storm. Most spots stay dry as we reach the mid to upper 90s. From the First Alert Weather Center, I'm Action News Jack's Chief Meteorologist Mike Burrish for 104.5 WOKV.
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16: 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Glad you're joining us today on Florida's Voice. My name is Drew Steele. Big D continues to have the week off. The newsroom is here. Breaking newsroom. Nina's right over there. And you, if you want to watch, at FL Voice News on YouTube, Rumble X, Facebook, and Instagram. 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So hopefully you'll hang out with us on Saturdays. All right. Coming up in just a little bit, we've got AFPI Chairman of Florida. Bob Rommel is going to join us. A couple of things we'll talk about with regard to things that are happening here in the state and across the country. But first, I just wanted to get to this because the heads of the Smithsonian and some leadership, National Museum of American History and others were on Capitol Hill today. Because if you remember July 4th, the President of the United States had the 162-page report called Saving America's Story. And the Smithsonian, instead of having neutral education of what's going on in this country, decided to go towards extreme political activism, and they've been doing it for years and years and years. And we've been talking about it. You've been talking about it. As a matter of fact, you may have been to the Smithsonian recently and have been like, why does it say this right after? Why is there a sort of like this asterisk almost? It's not really an asterisk, but this like this afterthought. Like, why is there always something that you're looking at with regard to the history of our great country, and then all of a sudden there's a next part to it that says, oh, and by the way, we're a bunch of racists, or something to that effect. Not exactly like that, but close enough. You had Tim Burchett, who was chairing this, who was talking about it today.
17: The many examples of politicization of the museum are well documented in the comprehensive report the White House Domestic Policy Council recently issued on July 4th, the nation's 250th anniversary. The report makes clear that the museum's woke exhibits and materials reflect a broader vision held by the museum leadership, particularly its director, Dr. Aletha Hartig, who is here today with us. Dr. Hartig proudly takes credit for changing the museum's mission statement, which no longer uses the term American history or refers to the infinite richness of that history. The museum is now guided by an interpretive plan that ensures all topics focus on the core issues of our time.
16: Focusing on the core issues of our time. You mean even if it's hundreds of years old, we're going to have a focus now on what's going on today. So we're going to take history from the past and all of a sudden related to what's going on right now and go, yeah, they were thinking the same thing back then. No, they weren't thinking the same thing back then. Now, it's like you're listening to this and like, how weird, how strange, how crazy did it get? You ready for this? Buckle up, Buttercup, because this is how it went. Representative Brandon Gill, who was speaking with the Smithsonian Museum of American History director Anthea Hartig. And all kinds of stuff was coming up. You ready? Because this is something else. I'm going to play it in bits and pieces. You're just not going to believe it. Check this out.
18: Would you say that the goal of history is to be objective?
20: Thank you, sir, for the question. You know, I think that
1: Already I don't like where this is going.
3: There are many goals of history, and certainly as you collect, as we do, examine evidence, create scholarship.
18: Is objectivity one of the goals of history?
3: We strive to be objective and nonpartisan and not based on any ideology.
18: So it's one of the goals. Doesn't that seem a little bit concerning? It certainly does to me, because as part of this white supremacy document that your organization has promoted, objectivity is a core and defining aspect of white supremacy culture. Do you think that it's the goal of the Smithsonian Institution to promote white supremacy culture?
3: Sir, do you mind sharing with me which document?
18: It's white supremacy culture right here. This is part of the mass action toolkit that your organization has promoted for several years now under your leadership. Are you promoting a white supremacy culture at the Smithsonian?
15: Hello?
3: Am I promoting a white?
18: Ma'am, is this a difficult question?
3: No, sir, I'm just thinking about the mass action toolkit. We didn't develop it, but back to your question, no, we're not promoting any ideology.
18: Does it concern you that your goal is objectivity, one of your goals is objectivity, and your mass action toolkit references objectivity as a defining characteristic of white supremacy culture?
3: It's not our toolkit.
18: It is your toolkit. You've been promoting it for quite some time.
3: We did not come up with a toolkit, sir.
18: But you've been promoting it.
3: It is used as a reference, I believe, probably in 2019, 2020.
18: Yes, under your leadership, it has been used as a reference.
1: Yes, under your leadership. So this is, all right, so this is just the beginning. Okay, so Representative Brandon Gill talking to the Smithsonian head, and look, this is what you believe, and here is a toolkit that you go along with this DEI woke ideology and all this policy that we're going to get to even more coming up in just a second. And it's something that was put together by somebody else, but they're following. It's like if you were given a toolkit to do something that was outrageous, and you looked at it and you were like, I'm not doing this. This is outrageous. That would be the right answer. But instead, she was given something that's outrageous, but certainly something she clearly wants to do, DEI woke ideology, and was like, okay, yeah, I'm following this, but then denying she created it. Well, then don't follow it. But they did. Hold on, there's more.
18: Is Mickey Mouse racist?
3: Mickey Mouse is not racist.
18: It's not racist. According to the Smithsonian Institution, one of your exhibits referenced Mickey Mouse as representing, quote, vestiges of longstanding traditions of blackface minstrelsy. Would you describe that as racist?
3: No, the historical trajectory of the origins of Mickey Mouse tied directly
18: So Mickey Mouse is rooted in racism. Is that your testimony?
3: No, sir, it's rooted in minstrelsy.
18: Minstrelsy, and you don't think the blackface minstrelsy is racist?
3: It has certain obvious racial overtones that have been well documented.
18: Do you think that that's problematic, that Mickey Mouse also has those racial overtones?
3: It's not for me to determine what's problematic. It's determined to me what's accurate.
1: Wow. So you're following this. So if you were going to present Mickey Mouse to a group of individuals that would come to the Smithsonian to look at the history of this country, Mickey Mouse being part of history, and then you have that presented and say, Walt Disney created Mickey Mouse, and here's the history. And then you were to inject something about Mickey Mouse that is your feeling and your thoughts. Do you see where we're going with the ideology and what they're doing? It doesn't get better from here.
18: Is that right?
3: Yes.
18: Is it important to be polite?
3: Excuse me, sir?
18: Is it important to be polite?
3: Yes, sir.
18: It's also interesting because the same mass action toolkit that your organization has been promoting references politeness as a defining characteristic of white supremacy culture. Ma'am, are you a white supremacist?
3: No, sir.
18: You're not. Can you help me square why your organization says that being polite is part of being a white supremacist?
3: I'm not exactly familiar with that passage of the mass action toolkit, which is
18: I can show you the passage right here.
3: Pardon me?
18: I said I just read you the passage from it.
3: And then your question was, sir?
18: We're going to move on.
1: moving on. Do you see where we're going? There's more, and maybe coming up later in the program, we'll play a little bit more so you can see what's going on here. And again, it doesn't get much better. But do you see what we're fighting against and what we've been fighting against for the longest time? It's not just the overt. It's not just the things that are out in the open, the people that are saying some of the most outrageous things. But it's the covert. It's the behind the scenes. It's the subtle things. When you go into a museum and somebody, instead of presenting what is to the people that are going into the museum, decides to have a commentary about their opinions and their thoughts and feelings about this character or this person or this thought from history. That's not your job, but they've made it their job. And subtly, this is what people have seen. And the president's like, nah, we're not doing this anymore. And it's got to stop. Now, of course, it's not going to stop on a national level because there's a lot of things that Democrats, the left, the communist, Marxist, socialists, all the same thing, continue to do. But we can call it out and we can tell our friends, oh, and there's other places and other things that are going on. How about this? Here's an interesting subject that I wanted to bring Bob Rommel in here. He's joining us right now on Florida's Voice, and he's with AFPI doing fantastic work. AFPI chairman of Florida, the American First Policy Institute. And before I get to, I know you're like, you're chomping at the bit. You want to comment on that, don't you? Go ahead. I'll let you comment on that, and then we'll go to the other things that that we're going to talk about coming up. But go ahead.
2: I don't want to really comment, but the left has nothing else. They have no policy, so they want to divide us, whether it's on race, wealth, you know, poor. They have nothing. Their policies are bad, and as we're going to talk about in a minute, it seems like they might be openly encouraging cheating.
1: Yeah, well, let's get to this, because I want to see if I can find this clip. Here, let me play this clip. And I can just play the audio so you can hear the audio. And maybe, I don't know, Nina, if you can pull this up as a three shot so we can show this on the screen. But here is the discussion about what we were getting ready to talk about here. Listen.
7: We're asked if they wanted to register to vote. In the case of this error, some individuals indicated that they weren't citizens and weren't eligible to vote, but the software registered them anyway. The error in the software was corrected a year later in June of 2024. That is more than 2 years ago.
1: All right, so let's go back now and let's talk about this. That is the discussion about what's going on in New Jersey, as you have the 6,600 non-citizens registered to vote in Democrat-run New Jersey. And they admitted it, that they're not citizens on the DMV forms. Mickey Sherrill doesn't seem to be very upset about it, worried about this at all. It was just a little mistake. It, you know, the thing, Bob, that they always say never happens, it happened again, Bob.
2: Well, and Drew, it was 6,600 that we know of, that those people actually on their application for their driver's license, they said, no, we are not citizens. We can't vote. They vote.
1: Can you believe?
2: Oh, go ahead. And it's the honor system here. It's not like they're checking anything. It's, are you a citizen and eligible to vote or not? So right. You have to opt out not to. So it could be more. And in New Jersey, again, you were going to say it's, well, just not that often. There's been city council races in different districts here in New Jersey that only the winner was by one vote.
1: Right. Yep. Yeah, it's true. Yeah. And so, you know, The thing about this and the bigger picture, and something that Harmeet Dhillon, the assistant attorney general, which we're going to play in just a little bit, was also talking about, how states refuse to give over the voter rolls in Democrat-led states. They just won't do it. And every time they don't, it calls attention to why. And I think we know why. And we've got a lot to work against here when it comes to the midterms, and even in 2028, it's going to be quite the political battle to get this.
2: You know, I'd like to ask Congress this. Why do, you know, Congress can change the laws. You know, they can change it. That affects states. 19 states allow illegal aliens to register to get driver's license. You're illegal. So how can they register? And in all those 19 states, automatically you get to register the vote unless you opt out. I don't understand that they keep fighting this. 80% of Americans, Republican, Democrats, and independents want us to pass the Save America Act to have voter ID and to make sure only Americans are voting in elections. Yet they don't care what the voters think. They don't care what they want. And we see that it's happened. We don't know if it affected the election or not, but one is too many.
1: Yeah. And it is part of the frustration, I think, that people have, if we're going to be honest, is we have the opportunity to pass this. Look, now we're going to try to get it through in bits and pieces, putting it into budgetary items and just figure out any way that we can make this happen. And the fact that we have to do it is frustrating. And Bob, I'll say one other thing maybe before we move on, and it's this. You know, you're looking to try to get people who have not been engaged in politics off the sidelines and in the game. It's something that Trump did so well in 2024. It's something that we have to continue to figure out how to do. The Republican Party certainly has to do this. It's important. But at the same time, if you have things that are so obvious, 70 to 80% approval for things like showing identification when you go vote, and you can't get that across the finish line, then you're telling people that have been disengaged because they don't like the process to not get engaged because the process is still messed up.
2: You know, people, especially young people, feel like they don't matter. They see it's happening. They know it's wrong, but it doesn't change. It's just like the affordability issue. Again, it seems like it happens mostly in Democrat-run states where you're seeing billions and billions and billions of Medicaid and Medicare fraud. And everybody I know, the Republicans and Democrats, want it fixed. So maybe we pay less taxes in federal taxes. Maybe the money goes to different places and nobody wants to fix it, it seems, except President Trump. I don't know if you read the New York Post today, back to the New Jersey issue. Mickey Sherrill, who ran as a moderate, you know, she rode around in this helicopter, former, you know, Navy pilot as a moderate. And, you know, she doesn't want us to protect our citizens here in New Jersey or voters. But all these happen where people say they're moderates and then they're not moderates. So in Florida, we have a big governor's race and people think that Jolly is a moderate. He'll be run by the Democrat Social Committee also here. So, like, we have to stand up and we have to stand up for what's right. And you know what? People, they may get frustrated, but if we don't stand up, it's going to continue.
1: Yeah. And before we go, last thing, as the AFPI chairman of Florida, bringing that up, that's what we have to let people know and understand. Whoever is coming out of the Republican primary, whether it's Congressman Byron Donalds or anybody else, when it comes to the end of the day, and what we need to do is focus on somebody on the Democrat side who likely is going to be David Jolly, who is very likely going to be run by the Democrat Socialists of America as the person that's going to be in Tallahassee. And that could be dangerous politically for this state. You want to talk about your concerns about what a Republican might do that's unlike DeSantis? Hey, try what he would do.
2: Yeah, they're coming after Florida. They know that Florida is the poster child of success in our country. They hate it. They hate that we have no income tax. We have a great budget. We have a great financial stability. People are moving here by the truckloads. And, you know, billionaires are moving here because they don't want to be in New York. And they're all worried that their states are going to collapse. They're going to try to do the same thing in our state. So David Jolly, if that's the person, he'll be painted as this moderate, you know, Bob Dole, you know, Jimmy Carter combination, bringing us all together. And God forbid, if you ever won, the first thing to do would destroy our state.
1: Bob Dole and Jimmy Carter, that's where you went? You couldn't even be in this century? Well played, sir. Well played. That's all right. What? You're old. I'm sorry. Anyway, I just thought that was funny. Well played. Okay, we got to go. All right, Bob. Good to see you, my friend. All the best. God bless. Right. We'll see you soon.
2: Don't lose hope. Get out there and get engaged.
1: Yep, will do. All right, there he goes. That is Bob Rommel joining us here on Florida's Voice, America First Policy Institute Chairman of Florida, and doing some great work. All right. Anyway. All right. A couple of other Florida stories. Hey, can we get to this? See how much time we have. So the big talk today here in the state is about Jay Collins and his suing the Republican gubernatorial primary opponent, James Fishback, and the fact that he believes he shouldn't be on the ballot, saying that the state's constitutional 7-year residency requirement he has not satisfied. And so that was in court today. And interesting things have come out about this. So you've got James Fishback there who was being cross-examined. He was on the stand. He was talking about a lot of different parts of this in the Leon County Courthouse today. He

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1: Upon cross-examination, James Fishback was telling the story of the founding of Incubate Debate. That was something that came up during this hearing.
2: What is Incubate Debate?
3: Incubate Debate is a free high school debate league that I started in 2019. It exclusively serves Florida students from Pensacola all the way down to the Keys. We have in-person workshops, camps, and tournaments all over the state, and I have run that organization continuously since 2019.
1: Cool. Hey, did you manage to sort of vote in D.C. in 2020 and that would not be good for your eligibility? I mean, I guess that's the question, right? So in cross-examination, and there was a lot of things about James Fishback and his past and his history and all the things that he did and the good things and the like. But ultimately, the one question that was being asked was this one right here.
2: Now let's talk about the voting documents. So you did in fact vote once in your life in Washington, D.C., correct?
3: That is correct.
4: So you voted in a state?
5: I've never voted in any other state other than Florida. I have never voted.
1: Okay, so there was someone on social media who was playing a clip of James Fishback when he told some students that he's never voted outside of the state of Florida, only to find out that, yes, he did vote in D.C. He admitted on the stand that... That is correct, he did. But I guess according to Gary Fineout, who has been there, a reporter with Politico, he said the reason why was because he spent much of 2020 in D.C. because of COVID. And he only voted in November of that year in D.C. because he wanted to vote for President Trump. And didn't want Joe Biden to be president, he said, and he couldn't get home. Okay, so where are we going with this case? Maybe we'll talk about it more coming up, but wow.
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11: Fox News, I'm Ted Lindner. U.S. Central Command launching more military strikes against Iran on Tuesday.
12: This marks the 11th night in a row. CENTCOM putting out word that the strikes for tonight are over. They lasted at least 1 hour. CENTCOM saying that the purpose of the strikes, once again, to try and degrade Iran's ability to attack shipping in the Strait of Hormuz.
11: Fox's Steve Harrigan. Central Command insists, even with the strikes continuing, that the Strait of Hormuz remains open to commercial shipping. And thousands of people who are not U.S. citizens ended up on New Jersey's voter rolls.
13: New Jersey Governor Mikey Sherrill says this happened under the previous administration of fellow Democrat Phil Murphy. More than 6,000 non-citizens being registered as voters in 2023 because of a software error in the Motor Vehicle Commission system.
11: And that's Fox's Lisa Brady. 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
14: This is Eva, a real Fair and Fairer client.
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15: But I knew, don't put us in a corner, because he's going to come for you.

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8: Isolated showers and storms and skies clear overnight at 7 on the WOKV Weather Meter with temperatures in the 70s. A hot and humid Wednesday, partly sunny, only a very isolated afternoon storm. Most spots stay dry as we reach the mid to upper 90s. From the First Alert Weather Center, I'm Action News Jack's Chief Meteorologist Mike Burrish for 104.5 WOKV.
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10: Top of the News, Florida's headlines.
9: Now. Last time today, what they are working on, I don't know. Let's find out. AP's got it. Anita Padilla, what's up?
11: Andrew, topping the news right now, the U.S. Treasury Department says it has stopped nearly $100 million in federal payments that were going to dead people. And they did this ever since expanding their payment verification system last year. Officials say the review flagged nearly 5,000 improper payments before any money was spent or sent. Treasury Secretary Scott Bessent said that the effort is part of the Trump administration's crackdown on waste, fraud, and abuse. Well, the Justice Department announcing charges in what it calls one of the largest healthcare fraud crackdowns in U.S. history. Federal officials say the cases involve billions of dollars in alleged fraud. They're targeting Medicaid, Medicare, and other government healthcare programs. Authorities say the investigations include dozens of defendants accused of submitting false claims, paying illegal kickbacks, and stealing taxpayer dollars. One of those defendants is from Florida. Well, U.S. Senator Ashley Moody met with Cuban-American leaders and Bay of Pigs veterans in Miami this week. And this is following the release of that State Department report on Cuban espionage and propaganda. Well, Moody said the report that was released by the Secretary of State confirms longstanding concerns about the Castro regime's influence operations in the United States. The roundtable focused on national security, support for Cuban exiles, and efforts to counter communist influence. All right, that's a look at your news right now. The latest here from the newsroom here at Florida's Voice. But are you following us on all of our social media platforms? Because if you're not, you're missing out. We're on Facebook, we're on Instagram, we're on X. We've got you covered all day, every day in the world of politics here in Florida and in Washington. I'm Anita Padilla, the news director here at Florida's Voice. We're going to toss it back over to you, Drew. Have a great day.
9: All right, AP. You too. We'll see you in just a bit. That is Anita Padilla joining us here on Florida's Voice from the newsroom. Anytime you want to check out the stories they're working on, flvoicenews.com. That's Florida's Voice, the website. All right. Lots to get to. Let's see how much we can squeeze in. All right. Let's start with, I don't want to start with that one. Do I want to start with this one? No. All right. Let's get into this. So we talked about New Jersey's glitch registering 6,600 non-citizens as voters, which is hysterical. What about House Republicans? You know, the talk right now is, man, things are looking good for Republicans. Could pick up some serious seats. They were talking about it today on Fox News.
1: That was leading the way on redistricting. We think anywhere between 3 and 5 seats for a gain, a net gain for the Republicans. We see 1 in Missouri. We see up to 2 in Ohio, possibly another one over here in North Carolina. See everything in that light shade of red? This is still to be determined because the lines have not been decided yet. Reason being, at the end of April, about 3 months ago, you had the big Supreme Court ruling with regard to Louisiana. So once these are all settled, then we'll have a more firm idea as to how Republicans and Democrats will break this up.
9: Yep. So the talk right now is about how well Republicans are doing. And they could gain over a dozen net seats on Democrats because of the redistricting. 104 days to go. Texas and Florida leading the way with helping to get that done. So you had the Supreme Court striking down the race-based districts in multiple GOP states. Got rid of those seats. And now we'll see what we have on the horizon. So good stuff going on there. The concerns from the Assistant Attorney General, Harmeet Dillon, about the voter rolls still exists. Why is it that Democrat-led states are blocking them from being able to see who's on those voter rolls?
12: Well, look, Arizona is a hot mess. I'm not going to lie to you. I've been there on the ground in a couple of cycles there, and that is why the United States Department of Justice is sending nearly 24 election monitors there tomorrow for their primary, and I'm proud to say that they're, you know, welcoming and cooperating with us, but it's been a hotbed of problems over there, particularly with their system of printing the ballots. Maybe the paper is wrong. They don't have chain of custody. Entire counties have had failures in their elections. This happened in Apache County in the 2024 election, where I was in charge of that for President Trump. So I think it's important that people go to the polls. I want every American to vote, regardless of party, and I want them to feel confident in the outcome. And we just can't have that when we have 2/3 of the states refusing to cooperate with the Department of Justice's efforts to get the voter rolls that we can help clean them up. In the states that are cooperating with us or where we can get the commercially available data, Department of Homeland Security has found almost 300,000 non-citizens on the voter rolls.
9: Yeah, and the ones that we know about and the ones that have been discovered, what about the ones, to Bob Rommel's point when he was on from AFPI Florida, that we don't know about? So a lot to talk about there, and not just that, but even some of the movement on some of the polls that we have seen here in the state. I think we had some, didn't we have some new numbers earlier? Yeah, earlier today we had some numbers. The newsroom's pulling it up for me right now. I thought this was interesting because the latest polls.
13: Holy Toledo.
9: No, not from Harry Enten and CNN. This is just polling that was done recently It's been reported that the Congressman Byron Donalds and his internals, according to Interactive Polls, he's at 53%. Jay Collins at 10%. Fishback's at 9% and Renner's at 4%. So you have a poll there as an internal that says that Jay Collins is in double digits. But hold on a second. There's more. A different poll was talking about the different distribution of crosstabs in the GOP primary. Males 18 to 64, Donalds 37, Fishback 26%, Collins 8, males 65 up, Donalds at 47%, Collins at 15, Fishback at 3, whites Donalds at 44%, Collins at 12, Fishback at 11, non-white 40% for Donalds, Fishback at 24%. The numbers go on, but then the one other one as well in that same poll by Signal suggests that Congressman Byron Donalds at 43%, James Fishback's at 12, and Jay Collins is at 11. So the only reason why I'm bringing these poll numbers up is because I think it's interesting that the congressman said, if you get me some polls where you're at double digits, maybe we'll do a primary, a debate. Now, with just weeks away, we got some numbers. We got some double digits here. So does that mean that there might be some opportunity? I don't know. Maybe, maybe not. I just thought that was interesting when I saw that. So who knows? But that's the latest that we have here. All right, what else do we got going on in Florida's Voice? All right, let's see. Do we want to talk about the latest with Democrats? Yeah, sure, we can do that. The interesting thing here is how quickly they'll pivot to the DSA. This was put out by the great Maze Moore showing how, yeah, you know, you've got three different Democrats who are willing to pivot whatever it takes to get ingratiated. Is that the right word? Ooh, it's a big word for me. With the Democrat Socialists of America, you've got Mamdani, you've got Gavin Newsom, you got AOC.
13: Do you like capitalism?
14: No, I have many critiques of capitalism.
15: Capitalism as we know it doesn't work.
16: Capitalism isn't, to me, is it's an ideology of capital. And to me, that ideology is not sustainable and cannot be redeemed.
9: So you understand that everybody is trying to figure out how we get on board with the DSA, because it feels like they've bullied their way into now having control over the party enough so that everybody is going to hate capitalism, is going to hate the free markets, hate the Constitution, hate the presidency in general, hate all of these different things that we are soon going to see from a caucus that's going to be there on Capitol Hill that you can't avoid. There's going to be a commie caucus. They were talking about that today on Capitol Hill, the commie caucus. Who was it? It was Representative Nicole Malliotakis, whose mother fled communist Cuba, was saying this very thing about the commie caucus.
17: I don't care what they call themselves, but when you're taking pages out of the playbook of Karl Marx, pushing for abolishing private property rights and seizing the means of production, or Hugo Chavez in packing the Supreme Court, that's what you're going to get. So they can call themselves Democrat Socialist, but the reality is that the Communist Caucus, the Commie Caucus, is coming to Congress. And it's going to be a rude awakening if we don't all pay attention. And that includes the press. Think about what's happened in those countries where they've had socialism and communism. The press is the first one to go. When they finally consolidate that power, the media is the first one to go, and it is a state-run media. So it's incumbent upon all of us to get the truth out there about the threats that we are facing as a country.
9: Yeah, the problem with that is, she's not wrong. She's right about everything that she said. The problem is that the Democrats are already a state-run media, a deep state-run media. Oh, I like that. Come on. Thank you very much. Do you see what I'm saying? Yeah, the state-run media is the first to go. Well, here's the thing. The media is the first to go, and it'll be state-run. They already are. By the deep state and the Democrats that are in the media right now, they have no problem with the Democrat Socialists. They love what's being wrought on this country. so do people like those in Hollywood, actors and supposed quote-unquote comedians and the like. I mean, here's one supposed comedian. This is Jon Stewart on his program, I think it was yesterday, who was talking about what's going on with Democrat socialists and saying, look, maybe you think that they're a little crazy, but there's more to it. Let's just see what he says here.
18: Crazy? You're like, well, but that generally their crazy ideas aren't where the energy is. The energy isn't around like we shouldn't have prisons or borders. The energy is around a belief that their economic populism. And when you call it socialism, I think it's a misnomer. Like in the same way that if you call Social Security socialism, that's kind of a misnomer. It's about strengthening a safety net for a country that has suffered too long overvaluing capital and money and undervaluing labor and work. That's all.
9: Yeah, okay. So you see, that's then he threw a cuss word in there, of course, because, you know, that's what they do. So are you following this? He says, yeah, maybe they're a little nutty. But the nutty ideas that we've been talking about, getting rid of the presidency, getting rid of the Electoral College, getting rid of prisons, getting rid of police, that's not where the energy is, he says. The energy isn't like we shouldn't have prisons or borders. It's around the belief about economic populism, as he calls it. In other words, capitalism, we have to get rid of it because it's not fair to the workers, the undervaluing labor and work that's going on, which is interesting because let's get this straight. So you're not allowing the marketplace to decide what labor work is valued at. You want the state to decide what it's going to be valued at. You think it's going to be valued more than it is right now? In a capitalist society? Are you serious? Have you not looked at history? Do you not know how this works? It doesn't work the way you think, Jon Stewart. But the point is that he also doesn't want to admit, maybe he knows it, he just doesn't want to admit it, that if it's all about getting rid of capitalism, what is that going to be replaced with? That these crazy ideas that they have, they're not going to, people aren't going to be like, no, you got to have prisons, and they're going to be like, okay. No, they're fighting for no prisons. This goes along with what they want. Jon Stewart, for some ridiculous reason, has such a beef with capitalism that he's willing to go along with those that will usher some of the worst ideas in history on this country, believing that, people won't ever allow that to happen. It's not going to be a matter of whether or not they're allowed to or not. It's going to be thrust upon them. Don't you get this? You have to believe he does. I mean, you can't hate Trump that much, right?
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24: I'm a locksmith in the city, and I'm tired of all these locksmith men taking my jobs just because they have more money to market themselves. So I also want to feel safer, and I want women to feel safer. So how about you call me instead when you're locked out, instead of giving business to all these creepy men?
9: All right, so there's a 27-year-old woman in New York City. Watch.
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9: All right. A 27-year-old person in New York City who's going viral because she's pivoting right now to a career in locksmithing. And she calls out male locksmiths who are creepy and says, you know, call me because I'll make sure that the women of the city are safe, as opposed to the men who are locksmiths who don't want you to be safe. Huh. And she was complaining also that there's a lot more money that the men have for advertising. And so she's got to just get out there and hustle and figure out how to get the jobs from the men. And I guess just by me talking about it, I'm helping to advertise that person is out there. And I don't know. This whole thing is just a little weird for me. Let's move on. Speaking of a little weird, I think this is, I don't know how let me rephrase this. I know how I feel about this, but I don't know how I necessarily feel about this. That didn't make it any better. Okay. If you're watching NFL Voice News on YouTube, Rumble X, Facebook, and Instagram, you're going to see this moment. If you're not and you're driving in your car, or you're in the office, or you're just hanging around and you can't fall asleep, so for some reason you have my voice on, which helps you to fall asleep, which is not very kind. Let me explain. So there's this video that's going viral. By the way, Nina, did you see the video yet? Have you seen this? You could see it on the screen. Have you seen this one? Do you know where I'm going? Have you checked this out yet? I'm just wondering if you had a chance to see it, because I haven't previewed it for the newsroom at all. Okay, no. So the Chicago Cubs playing a baseball game, and the national anthem starts. And so everybody's getting ready to stand. The problem is there's this kid who's sitting in front of this older gentleman in his Cubs shirt, and he is not standing for the anthem. So let me narrate what happens next. The anthem is playing. He's complaining that the kid should stand up. He won't stand up, and boom. That was the sound of a smack to the back of the head. And then finally, the kid stood up for the national anthem. He's got a problem with this child. Not a young child. I mean, he's a grown man. He looks like he's probably about 22, 23 years old. So, yes, it was very, very rude of the kid for not standing during the anthem. The older man in the back, who understands what the anthem means and the respect that you should show while the whole stadium is standing, he's the only one sitting, took it upon himself to smack the 20-something-year-old in the back of the head, to which he slowly just stood up like, I didn't want to do this. You smacked me. Okay, I'll stand now. He wasn't angry. He didn't get in the old man's face. He just stood up. Now, a couple of things go through your mind when you see this. The first thing is, well, what Nina said that I can't repeat, that she messaged me. And in her eyes, let's just be kind. In her eyes, he deserves a slap. Now, for many, it's like, yeah, you do deserve the slap. But if you're a stranger, do you slap a 20-something-year-old for not standing up? It's probably not what you should be doing. I mean, you shouldn't do that. Not saying he didn't deserve it, but you shouldn't do that, right? Oh, boy.
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8: Of strikes. I'm Lisa Lacera, Fox News. Central Command says this latest round lasted for about an hour as the U.S. continues to work to end Iran's stranglehold on the Strait of Hormuz. This as President Trump issues a warning to Iran.
25: Instead of diplomacy, both sides warning that this war could get out of hand, could escalate further. In the White House today, President Trump saying the U.S. has been nice so far, but there have been much more severe options on the table that could happen.
26: If we left today, it would take them decades to rebuild, and I don't believe they could ever rebuild. And honestly, they haven't seen anything yet.
25: Iran's foreign ministry also making a somewhat veiled threat. The spokesperson saying, when asked about the possibility of a U.S. invasion of Iran, saying, there are many in Iran who are counting down the moments until that happens, basically saying Bring it on.
8: Fox's Steve Harrigan in Tel Aviv. The U.S. military has confirmed a third service member is believed to be dead in last Friday's attack by Iran in Jordan, identifying her as Sergeant Angel Rompersad of Queens, New York. The number of dead in the Iran conflict is now 18. A heated exchange on Capitol Hill as War Secretary Pete Hegseth is confronted by Michigan Democratic Senator Gary Peters over the strategy for the Iran conflict.
1: You don't have a strategy. You don't have a long-term plan to actually win this war. Win the war. The men and women are going to be able to do it, but they need to have leadership. When will you show leadership?
11: We have leadership.
1: When will you show leadership?
11: Why don't you show some leadership and stand up to your fellow Democrats who won't fund the troops, who stand and play partisan politics while you don't give us the money?
8: Hegseth was on the Hill asking for an additional $88 billion in funding from Congress, much of which would be used for the Iran conflict. The House has passed a stopgap measure that would fund federal agencies through the midterm elections. It next heads to the Senate. America's listening to Fox News.
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16: Isolated showers and storms and skies clear overnight at 7 on the WOKV weather meter with temperatures in the 70s. A hot and humid Wednesday, partly sunny, only a very isolated afternoon storm. Most spots stay dry as we reach the mid to upper 90s. From the First Alert Weather Center, I'm Action News Jack's Chief Meteorologist Mike Burrish for 104.5 WOKV.
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9: Well, hey, everybody. Glad you're joining us today on Florida's Voice. My name is Drew Steele, Big D. I've got the week off. The newsroom right there. Nina's in the breaking newsroom, and you hanging out with us at FL Voice News on YouTube, Rumble X, Facebook, and Instagram. 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All right, a couple of things going on today. The President of the United States, who is in the Oval with the Prime Minister of Lebanon, right? The President, okay. And they were sitting together, and a couple of things that they were discussing. Lebanese President was very happy to be with the President of the United States. As a matter of fact, he said,
26: "Mr. President, it's an honor having you. Thank you very much."
22: Thank you. I've been looking forward to this visit for a long time.
26: Thank you very
22: Meeting such a great president like yourself.
26: Wow, that's a very nice thing. See, he knows how to get to me. He can have anything.
9: He can have whatever he wants. That's there you go. So the president there with the Lebanese president. And interesting things that were discussed, including floating the idea of Lebanon joining the Abraham Accords. Was that something that was discussed? And what about it?
27: In the Abraham Accords, Lebanon still enforces a 1955 law criminalizing contact with Israel for over 70 years. You previously stated you would push Lebanon on this issue. And people, there is some people still going to prison last month. So did you raise it with the, you will raise it with President Trump today?
26: The Abraham Accords have been, I think, a tremendous success. I think you're going to see a lot of countries joining pretty soon. As you know, we have our original group, and it's so successful for them, economically successful. It's been that nobody left, even during this time of conflict. So, Lebanon has a very important place.
9: So Lebanon has an important place in the Abraham Accord. So that got brought up. But among other things, very interesting, you know, the president, first of all, was being asked about Iran. And boy, here you have the left-leaning media that just gets really loud, really vocal, and really annoying when it comes to, I guess, what they know that the president doesn't know about Iran right now.
28: Mr. President, there are no signs that Iran is ready to stop fighting. So what is the plan? Is the plan to just keep bombing until they give up?
26: There are no signs. Why, do you know something that I don't know?
28: Well, they continue to attack our allies.
26: You don't know what the dialogue is behind the scenes, that they want to meet desperately to try and end it because they're getting decimated. You don't get that when you listen to your fake station, but you don't know. You don't know anything.
28: So what, talks are
26: you know
28: still
26: something
28: possible,
26: that I don't know? Do you know something I don't know?
28: Well, tell us.
26: I will tell you. They want to desperately meet. And until they're ready to meet in a meaningful way, we have no interest in even.
9: All right. So no interest in even meeting with them in a meaningful way if they're not going to stop doing what they have been doing. And obviously, a lot of the attacks against Iran have continued in retaliation in large part to what took place over the weekend and the killing of our soldiers there in Jordan. These ballistic missiles that Iran launched. But one other thing about Iran that got brought up and the talk of when this is all over and what about what the capabilities are. And the president says,
28: for you to stamp out their threats to the strait and enable full shipping.
26: So if we left right now, it would take Iran 20, 25 years to rebuild. Okay. And we're not finished at all. But if we left right now, it would take them a long time, years to rebuild. But we're not leaving right now. So we've had a big impact on Iran. If we didn't do what I did with regard to two things, the Iran nuclear deal done by Barack Hussein Obama, I terminated that. If I didn't terminate it, you wouldn't have Israel right now because they would have had a nuclear weapon years ago. And if we didn't do the B-2 bombers, knocking out the nuclear sites a year ago. One of the first things we did early in the administration, they would have a nuclear weapon.
9: Yeah. And one other thing before we move on from this, in the Oval, the president of Lebanon there with the president, among others in the cabinet, and the discussion about different things that were going on. I believe there was a moment where, let's see if I have this. There it is. Is this it? The Secretary of War, Pete Hegseth, who was asked about the Iranian regime. And you've got the president, you've got Scott Bessent, you've got the vice president as well, all there, and the president turning it over to the Secretary of War, Pete Hegseth, to talk a little bit about what Iran has been like lately, the regime, and more.
26: Well, just how we're doing, generally speaking.
1: Well, it'll be an honor as well to join you at Dover to recognize these incredible Americans who committed to the cause just like you are. Something no president's been willing to do. 47 years, they build up a conventional capability like the North Koreans did. Remember, that's how North Korea made their way to a bomb. So much weaponry that no one was willing to stand up to them. President Trump was, and he continues to this day. Iran's been given every opportunity to negotiate, to show that they're reasonable on the Strait of Hormuz. But if they're going to shoot at commercial shipping, then we're going to hit them, as the president said, 10 times harder. Which every night we're degrading them further and further, and the president has all the options necessary. If they want to talk, they can talk. Otherwise, they can deal with the War Department, and we're prepared to do that.
9: Yeah, and something that he said that I don't want you to miss before we move on, and the way that North Korea was able to get a nuclear weapon was because they built up their weaponry to such a point that nobody would attack them or go after them. It was their deterrent to continue to build. So follow this. North Korea wants a nuclear weapon. They want to continue to build towards a nuclear weapon. While that's happening, they're building and building and building ballistic missiles and other missiles that can go within the region in different ways, and subs in different ways to attack. They build their military capability to be a deterrent from others coming in to try to stop them. This president said, we're not going to do that with Iran, because Iran was doing the same exact thing and have been doing it for decades. And nobody did boo, as the kids like to say. Nobody did boo about it. They basically allowed them to talk about deals and, you know, pallets of cash and that. And yeah, we'll sign this agreement and the like, but still building their military, their navy, their ballistic missile capabilities, to the point when we went and attacked them months ago, people were like, where are they getting all this from? Because they've been building it up to stop people from trying to stop them. Now that that's off the table, it's a different situation. It's a different story. Hope that makes sense. All right, what else do we have going on here at Florida's Voice? Okay, Democrats and how they have been reacting today on a whole host of things. You know, you've got certain mainstream Democrats, you know, these moderate Democrats that don't exist, like Senator Mark Warner, who was on Squawk Box, who was being asked about some of the radicals in the party, like El Sayed out of Michigan, who it feels like is getting further and further away from getting the nomination of the party to be the Senate nominee on the Democrat side in Michigan. But this is the kind of thing that drives people crazy when being asked about the radical Democrat socialists that have taken over the party and on Squawk Box.
3: Do you support Michigan Senate candidate Abdul El Sayed?
5: I have stayed out of all of these races. I'm just not, you know, I'm running myself this year. I'm trying to get reelected myself in Virginia. And that's where my focus is.
9: Yeah, he's staying out of it. He doesn't even really know who are you talking about. I don't even know what's going on. Where's Michigan? I don't even know where it is on the map. Is that the one that looks like a giant hand? I forget. Anyway, the point is that yeah, he's too busy. He's running his own campaign. He doesn't have an opinion on anybody else that's running. Yeah, right. And then speaking of people that are running, here's a problem. And this is a problem that happens often with Democrats, especially when you know, they present themselves as, let's just say, God-fearing Christians, ones that love the Constitution. Oh, I love eating beef and I love guns. Yeah, well, you know, just because you're saying that now doesn't mean that you are all right, as it were, on the issues that you claim to back. Here's Adam Hamilton. He's the front runner right now in Kansas for the Democrat Senate primary. He's a pastor, a Methodist pastor. And again, these are interesting topics. So are you really sure that you want to present yourself as somebody who knows a lot about the Bible because, you know, you're a Methodist pastor? When you bring up things like this.
8: If I could prove just one mistake in the Bible, will I have won the debate? He said, absolutely. I said, okay, well, I can think of hundreds, but let me just give you one. I said, where did Jesus ascend to heaven from? And he stopped for a second. I said, so you do remember, right? Let me just show you on the map here. In Luke's gospel, Jesus ascends to heaven from the Mount of Olives by Jerusalem. In Matthew's gospel, Jesus ascends to heaven from the Galilee. I said, now look, there's like 75, depending on the route, 75 to 90 miles difference between these two towns. Matthew says one, Luke says the other. They can't both be right.
9: But that they're not both right because one doesn't exist. So again, a Democrat in Kansas who's running for Senate, who wants to convince you that he's a Methodist pastor who believes that the Bible is full of errors, right there, you should be like, I'm out. You're telling me the Bible's got mistakes? And his mistake is that Luke and Matthew give different locations for the ascension of Christ. If you check the Bible, Matthew doesn't talk about the ascension of Christ. It's in Luke's gospel, but it's not in the gospel of Matthew. It's not there. It doesn't exist. So why would you do that? Why would you say that? How could you not know? Do you know? And then you're just lying about it because you want people to believe that there are plenty of mistakes. Why? What's your position? Like, what are you trying to get at? I'm bringing this up because it's so frustrating. But these are the things that you have to expose about people who want you to believe there's something and on your side. Love beef and guns. Oh, and I love the Bible. Then go out and not only misquote it, but say something terrible about it like that, mistakenly. Either, I mean, as a Methodist pastor, you would assume that this dude knows what he's talking about, but apparently he doesn't. And why? Because you want the congregation to think, well, I don't know what it is, but it's just so Democrat. Isn't that right?
11: Hey, Esther.
9: Don't know what that means. I don't know what that means. All right, let's move on. 866-588-8303. Anytime you want to check out the program after hours, Florida's Voice with Drew Steele, the podcast, Apple Podcasts, Spotify, wherever you get it. All right, Florida State Representative Tom Fabrizio is joining us right now on Florida's Voice. It's been a while, District 110. Haven't had an opportunity to speak with him for a while, but it's good to hear from him. How are you, sir?
12: I'm great. How are you doing? Thank you so much for having me on.
9: Always. It's great to hear from you. How are things? How have you been? What's shaking out there? What have you been doing?
12: We've been working hard. We're thankfully, my opponents decided not to run against me, so I qualified, and I was the only one who qualified in my race, so I was automatically reelected. So I've been working hard to help other Republicans get reelected here in Florida. I've been supporting Ashley Moody, and I think she's been a great senator so far, and we want to see her stay as our U.S. senator. So we've been working hard to get her reelected, and others. I've been supporting also Byron Donald for governor.
9: Excellent. The last time we talked, and we really didn't have a chance to talk in depth about this, but I just wonder, even if it's just on the surface, you know, some of the issues that people are talking about. And one of the issues that the last time we had a chance to speak was about property tax and the ballot initiative. And, you know, it's been quiet lately on that front, although as we get closer to the election, certainly people will start to talk more and more about it. Obviously, it was pretty heated while session was going on. Have people been talking to you about it? How do they feel right now with the property tax ballot initiative. How do you think it's going to go, or at least how people have been talking to you about it?
12: So, I mean, we've seen some recent polling that indicates that 64-65% of voters are in support of the property tax referendum to reduce the homestead property tax. And when I'll tell you, anecdotally, when I go to church on Sunday here in Miami Lakes, and when I go to Publix to go shopping, I talk to people. People come up to me, and just random folks, most of whom I don't know, some of them do I do know. But I'll tell you, every single person who approaches me tells me that we need to reduce property taxes. They tell me that they're extremely happy that we got this on the ballot, and they look forward to going in November and voting to reduce their property taxes, because it's something that has to happen.
9: Yeah, absolutely. And on the other side of that, the fact that there are certain areas, municipalities, that just aren't getting it with regard to how they are spending. You know, the CFO doing a great job of doging, of keeping an eye on how our tax dollars are being spent. You know, one thing that we love about what you all have been doing in the legislature is being good stewards of our tax dollars. It's so important to recognize that, because the things that we want can't get done unless you are doing the right thing there. And then we have the issue of what's going on in certain areas around the state. I wonder if you have a thought on that, because many people have talked about the property tax issue and the idea of waste and fraud and abuse, or mostly waste and abuse in certain areas. We've got to button that up. It's going to be part of what this is going to be with regard to how we're going to be able to get the tax ballot initiative, not just across the finish line, but to work for everybody here in the state.
12: So one of the things that gets me, you know, a little bit angry, or more than a little angry, is when I hear opponents of the property tax referendum come out and say, well, for example, a municipality or a county will come out and say, well, you know, these are our tax dollars and we need to preserve our revenue. And, it really gets me fired up, because they're dead wrong. It's not their tax dollars. It's the taxpayers' money. And they're misusing the taxpayers' money. There's been a huge amount of growth, and we've seen this in the CFO's reports that have come out. There's been a huge growth in municipal and county spending over the last 5 years that far outpaces the amount of folks that have moved into the state of Florida. So it seems like there's gross misuse of tax dollars, and the municipalities believe that taxpayers are just simply a piggy bank. That's just not it at all. I mean, they're missing the boat. Municipalities and counties have to provide basic services like police, fire, roads, and at the state level, we need to make sure we have safety, hospital safety net and whatnot, and schools. So the school issue has been carved out of the tax cut, but police and fire, they need to be prioritized by the municipalities and the counties. That's it. That's their job. Yeah. That's their job. That's what they're elected to do. Not to go out and have all these boondoggle projects that are just causing Mr. and Mrs. Smith here in the town of Miami Lakes to have to pay more in taxes than they can afford. That's why we need to have this property tax for referendum passed, so that the man on the street, the taxpayer, is able to be able to afford life here in Florida.
9: Yeah. And before we go, speaking of taxes and relief, the tax holiday that's going on right now, right? Is that, I think that's through August 20th, if I'm not mistaken, the tax holiday that we have happening right now.
12: That's right. So here in Florida, so I was on the Ways and Means Committee. I was the vice chair of Ways and Means for the last 2 years. I sat on Ways and Means now for 4 years. And we again passed the back-to-school property, back-to-school sales tax holiday for back-to-school shopping. So it started yesterday, July 20th, and it goes all the way through August 20th. So it's a full month, and it's incredible savings for families and Floridians. 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
2: 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We pulled it back into the middle of the summer so that families have more time, and they have time before school starts to go out there and get the shopping done.
9: Nice. Yep. 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So check that out. All right, sir. Great to hear from you again. Let's do this again soon. All right. All the best. God bless. We'll see you soon.
2: Likewise. Thank you for having me on. Take care.
9: Absolutely. Tom Provisio joining us here on Florida's Voice, Florida State Representative, District 110. All right. We're going to be out on the road this week. Not

0: going to be joining us, among others. We'll be talking about all kinds of things that have to do with legislatures across the country and to make sure that we are doing what we can for the people with great conservative policies and different ways that we can do more in the future here in the state of Florida. So, yep, we will be in Orlando coming up in a couple of days on Thursday, broadcasting live from the ALEC convention. So we're looking forward to that. There it is. Look at that. It's on the screen. Live from the ALEC convention. All right. Excellent. That is on Thursday, 3 to 6 p.m. That's actually very nice. I don't know who did that. That looks very good. I look like I'm frowning. Can we find another picture of me besides that one? Because I mean, don't get me wrong. I look cool. Just don't tell my wife that because she doesn't think it. That's not very kind. Okay, we move on. Coming up, the top five audio clips of the day, my top five. And then I think we'll be talking more about some polling that's out there. Holy Toledo guy did have...
1: Holy Toledo!
0: You betcha. He had some polling about Darlene Graham, Lindsey Graham's sister, who, upon his passing, is now the senator out of the state of South Carolina. And what about the odds of her winning the Republican Senate primary? The numbers might surprise you, but then again, it might not. We'll talk about that, among other things, coming up.
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8: News. I'm Sue Guzman. In Arizona, Democratic Governor Katie Hobbs cruised to renomination easily in Tuesday's primary. She will face the winner of the Republican primary come November. War Secretary Pete Hegseth in a verbal confrontation today with Senator Gary Peters of Michigan after revealing the conflict with Iran has cost more than $37 billion.
9: When will you show leadership? When will you show leadership?
10: Why don't you show some leadership and stand up to your fellow Democrats who won't fund the troops, who stand and play partisan politics while you don't give us the money?
8: Hegseth asking for additional funding. Thousands of non-U.S. citizens ended up voting in New Jersey in the 2023 and 2024 elections.
11: New Jersey Governor Mikey Sherrill says this happened under...
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9: Isolated showers and storms and skies clear overnight at 7 on the WOKV weather meter with temperatures in the 70s. A hot and humid Wednesday, partly sunny, only a very isolated afternoon storm. Most spots stay dry as we reach the mid to upper 90s. From the First Alert Weather Center, I'm Action News Jax, Chief Meteorologist Mike Burrish for 104.5 WOKV.
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11: 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It's my top five.
10: This is Drew's top five. Number five.
12: Last week, you met with the Iraqi Prime Minister and discussed him or described him as handsome and saying he could become one of the best leaders in the Middle East. How would you describe
13: which
12: president?
13: One are we talking about?
12: The Iraqi Prime Minister. Yes. How would you describe President Yusuf?
13: Well, I'd say he's handsome also, and I think he could become one of the most important leaders in the Middle East, actually, if we do this, because they've been trying to do this for decades, right? Decades and decades. So. If I made that statement about somebody else, I would put him in the same category.
11: Well, that was interesting. So for some reason, the reporter gets one shot at a question to ask the president of the United States. And the question he asks is, hey, when the Iraqi prime minister was in here, you called him a handsome young man. Here's the Lebanese president. What about this? What about that guy? It's like, yeah, I'd say he's handsome, too. And we're going to get a lot of things done. It just seems weird, like, you got one shot. This is your question. And that's the one you decide to ask? Okay.
10: Number four.
14: Darlene Graham's chances have rocketed up because rarely has the power of one man and his endorsements in primaries been as strong with Donald Trump. Why don't we take a look here? Okay. Chance to win the South Carolina special Republican primary. Darlene Graham, on Friday, She stood at just a 14% chance, according to the cash prediction markets. As I said, up like a rocket. Now an 80% chance as the Trump endorsement is coming. Again, the power of one man, and Graham herself saying that, in fact, she is going to run full the third term. So we're seeing an 80% chance. Look, that's not 100%, but it is way, way higher than 14% chance. She's the clear favorite to fill that seat, at least win the primary.
11: That's a big number, and that's a big endorsement. So it's interesting. So in the South Carolina Republican Senate special primary, who does Kalshi and Polly Market, and what do they think about who's going to win? Well, the minute that the president of the United States gave Darlene Graham the endorsement in the Senate special, it rocketed up to 80% chance of winning. So if people are like, yeah, you know, when it comes to Donald Trump and the power that he has, when it comes to endorsements and how they work, it's like, yeah, I think they work.
10: Number three.
6: And in context, 4 years ago, the FBI under the previous administration was arresting grandmothers for praying rosaries outside of abortion clinics. And today, the FBI is chasing fraudsters who have bilked billions of dollars from American citizens to every corner of the world and bringing them back here to face justice at the hands of the people that they have hurt. So on the enforcement front, the work of the acting Attorney General Todd Blanche, soon to be Attorney General Todd Blanche, has been phenomenal, and it will continue.
11: Yep. So today, you had the announcement by the DHS Secretary RFK Jr. and others about some of the fraud that they are fighting, the anti-fraud task force from the White House, and that's the co-chair Andrew Ferguson, who was talking about, look, we're fighting fraud. Billions of dollars we're fighting. I believe that, if I'm not mistaken, let me just get the numbers correct. Yeah, they've frozen $1 billion in Medicaid dollars to Democrat-run places like Minnesota and California because the fraud is rampant there, as you can imagine, because, you know, Democrats. And like he was saying, you know, 4 years ago, the FBI targeting grandmothers for praying rosaries outside of abortion clinics. Now, the FBI is going after the fraudsters and those that are wasting our tax dollars and bringing them to face justice. I don't know. Do you see the difference? There's quite the difference, if you ask me. It's a
10: number two.
15: Indicated that if Democrats officially become anti-Israel, he would leave the party. Have you had any conversations with him about maybe joining the GOP conference, and would you welcome him if he were to offer that message?
16: Yes, we would welcome him. I haven't talked to him recently. I have had conversations with him in the past, as have many of my colleagues, about the challenges he faces in his caucus. And, you know, there are many of us who I think would welcome the opportunity to have him join the Republican conference. But, you know, ultimately that's a decision that's up to him. And if they, as Senator Barrasso pointed out in his remarks, I mean, this is a party that's moving further and further, more radically, and to the more extreme left on a lot of issues. And I think people like John Fetterman, who have views that probably reflect a more moderate, or at least historically moderate, Democrat position, are really kind of people without a home. So if he ever comes to the conclusion that he's ready to move, we would certainly welcome it.
11: No, no, no, no, no, no, no, no, no, no, no, no, no, no, no, no, no, no. That is the Senate Leader John Thune, who still cannot get Save America Act past the finish line. And when asked about John Fetterman possibly flipping parties and becoming a Republican, he says he would welcome him into the party if he switches. Because, well, there are many of us who would welcome the opportunity to have him join the Republican conference. That the party of the Democrats is moving to the far, far, far left, and he is kind of like a moderate Democrat. No, no, no, no, no, no, he's not. No, he's not. No, he's not. And so once again, don't fall in love with the first lefty who says something you like for example, like Fetterman said, I don't like that the Democrat Party is anti-Israel and doesn't want any more funding to Israel going out. And because that is my red line, I might leave the party. But I also will continue to vote the way I have been voting, like nothing's going to change as a Democrat. Why do you want to welcome him into the Republican? Can you please explain to me why you would want to welcome him into the Republican Party? I just, for the life of me, I don't get it.
10: Number one.
17: According to this slip, is it important to be polite?
18: Excuse me, sir?
17: Is it important to be polite?
18: Yes, sir.
17: It's also interesting because the same mass action toolkit that your organization has been promoting references politeness as a defining characteristic of white supremacy culture. Ma'am, are you a white supremacist?
18: No, sir.
17: You're not. Can you help me square why your organization says that being polite is part of being a white supremacist?
18: I'm not exactly familiar with that passage of the mass action toolkit, which is
17: I can show you the passage right here.
18: Pardon me?
17: I said I just read you the passage from it.
18: Yes.
11: Yeah, I just read you a passage from it. So that is Representative Brandon Gill, the National Museum of American History's director, is testifying on accusations of rewriting history. And it's a little bit different than that. That's what it said on the C-SPAN Chiron. It's not rewriting history. It's just saying different things about historical events that lean into woke ideology and DEI. And oh, by the way, is it important to be polite? Yes. Well, according to the toolkit that you follow, politeness is a defining characteristic of white supremacy culture. Can you help square this circle for me? Because
10: Drew's top five.
11: Yeah, I don't know what you're talking about. Actually, I do know what you're talking about. And this goes back to July 4th, when the president of the United States had that 162-page report about saving American democracy. And it's American democracy. Saving America. And part of it was the fact that the Smithsonian and other museums were being really woke with their ideology. And they were on Capitol Hill today being called out. Now, is it going to change? Well, some heads have to roll, so to speak, politically speaking. So if we can make that happen and we can change some things, that'd be swell. Be really swell. What else is swell? Secretary of War Pete Hegseth on Capitol Hill, you know, they're talking about budgets and the needs and the military right now, and some of what was being said on Capitol Hill was quite obnoxious on the Democrat side. Here you have Senator Chris Van Hollen. You know, wasn't Senator Chris Van Hollen the one who went to El Salvador to have margaritas there with the Maryland man? Yeah, you remember that whole thing. Well, anyway, so I guess he started off the conversation by saying that, you know, it's his fault, it's our fault, it's Trump's fault that this fighting going on. What is that? The fighting with Iran is all about what we did. And
19: that back in March.
20: Well, Senator, I would just note that militarily, I mean, Iran has been completely overmatched and crushed from the beginning. Militarily, their capabilities are nowhere near ours. I would take issue with your characterization that we didn't start, that we started this war. Iran started this war 47 years ago, and they've killed thousands of Americans, including our brothers on the battlefield in Iraq. Iran has been targeting us for a long time.
19: Secretary.
20: We didn't start.
19: Let me just ask you this, since you said that what the president meant.
11: Let me just stop. I mean, why? Why does the Senator Van Hollen and others fight so strongly against what we are doing with regards to Iran that is right when it comes to the 47 years, as the Secretary of War, Pete Hegseth, was explaining? Why is it that they're so insistent on pushing back against what we're trying to accomplish here? A little bit more from the Secretary of War, Pete Hegseth, when he was saying to senators today.
20: and women as opposed to Ukrainian men and women is a higher priority.
0: Wait, start that again. Go ahead. Yeah.
20: American men and women as opposed to Ukrainian men and women is a higher priority for the United States Senate. So five supplementals that went to Ukraine, as good as that cause may be, why is that righteous to do? But funding troops in harm's way right now, given the threat and what they're undertaking, this is a partisan exercise.
21: And
20: it's
21: so
20: hypocrisy.
21: Mr.
20: And I appreciate
21: Secretary,
20: you pointing it out.
21: Real quick.
0: Okay. So that was a question about the funding that's going to Ukraine, but yet for our soldiers, for our American soldiers, for some reason, there's an issue, there's pushback about this and what we would be able to do for our own. I think that's very interesting. And one more piece from the Secretary of War, Pete Hegseth, going after Senate Democrats. And I guess there was this, Senator Shaheen was having quite the back and forth with him. And again, with Iran, and reference to Iran and what we are trying to stop. And this was quite the exchange.
20: Well, Senator, I obviously don't agree with your characterization of that.
22: I appreciate that, but you didn't ask me, but I want you to answer my question. I know you don't agree with my characterization. I don't agree with yours either.
20: Well,
0: I guess talking about Iran and fighting against Iran and what we're doing and...
20: One of the reasons I take issue with that characterization is something that Senator Durbin said when he talked about Ukraine and he talked about winning. And I appreciate as much as anybody winning a war, but I sit in front of a committee that wants to talk about winning a war that's been going on for 4 years and talks about strategic defeat of a conflict that's been going on for 4 months to prevent Iran from getting a nuclear bomb. I would hope for some perspective in this town of the historic nature of what President Trump is undertaking. Do you want radical Islamists to have a nuclear bomb that can stare down the world?
22: I don't want to hear your speech because I have limited time.
20: I don't understand.
22: If you can't answer my question, then I will move on to my next question.
0: That's okay. We don't want to hear your next question. So Democrat Senator Shaheen, who wasn't happy with Pete Hegseth, and of course, when it comes to Iran and the 47 years that we know about and what they've been doing and the killing of our soldiers and what they've done in different places like Iraq, like he was describing before, he said, do you want radical Islamists to have a nuclear bomb and stare down the world? And can't understand why Democrats can't get on the same page with Republicans about what we're trying to accomplish and the bigger picture here of keeping the Middle East safe. And by default, keeping our service members safe that are near the theater in the region, others like allies around the world. Like, how do you not see this? And it's all about funding and funding our soldiers and our war fighters as opposed to funding others. What about us? All right, we put a bow on the show coming up next. My name is Drew Steele. It's Florida's Voice.
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11: All right, and let's finish up once again with this. I don't know what's going to happen. I have no idea. It feels to me as if it's going to be something that a judge is going to have to make a pretty brave decision if it's going to go the way that most people believe that it should go. What am I talking about? Leon County, Fishback versus Collins. That took place today, just a little while ago. It finished up, and you had Fishback there with a lot of supporters arguing with a top Collins advisor. As a matter of fact, Gary Finau from Politico was there saying that that there was a lot of bickering back and forth. It was getting kind of heated, and a researcher was going over property and voting records from D.C. involving James Fishback. And obviously the core of the case is whether or not he meets Florida's 7-year residency requirement for governor. And so I guess all you need to know is that during the testimony, he acknowledged signing D.C. property paperwork, said he really didn't read all of it. Purchased the place there primarily as an investment property and I guess to be close to his parents. He spent much of 2020 in D.C. because of COVID, and that he only voted in November of that year, 2020. He voted in November 2020 of that year, registering in D.C. to vote in that election because he wanted to vote for President Trump. And he said, quote, I didn't want Joe Biden to be president, and that he couldn't get home to Florida to vote. So that's it. What else is there to know? Is there anything else to know about the case? I mean, isn't it pretty cut and dry at that point? You know, you've got you have James Fishback, who
0: was telling people, I mean, he admitted that he voted, but he was telling people on the campaign trail that he never did. And I guess there was video out there.
6: I have never voted.
9: So the voter records are wrong.
6: Washington, D.C. That has no voter ID, that has absolutely no proof of anything. Yeah, I never voted in Washington.
0: All right, so he said, yeah, it's got no proof of voter ID or anything like that. I never voted in Washington, D.C. But during the hearing today, he did admit that, yes, he did vote, right?
12: Now let's talk about the voting documents. So you did, in fact, vote once in your life in Washington, D.C., correct?
6: That is correct.
0: Okay. So... And I'm assuming that that one time that he voted in his life in Washington, D.C. was November 2020 when he didn't want to see Joe Biden win. He wanted to see Donald Trump be the president of the United States, but he couldn't get home. So he registered in D.C. to vote right away. And he even said that he was able to do that. Now, as Gary Finout mentioned, for what it's worth, Florida law doesn't allow you to do that. Registration cuts off 29 days before the election. So now what? I mean, what do you do at this point? If that's all true, and he's admitting all of this, then November 2020, do the math, carry the six. So does that mean he's out? Is he inside the seven-year window? It sure would appear that way. So the only thing I'm thinking about is, in all of this, is it a judge who's like, this is pretty cut and dry, and here's my decision? Or is it a judge that's like, I don't want to disrupt the process that's almost over? And so, like, I don't know. I guess we'll find out tomorrow.
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21: Night of attacks. I'm Sue Guzman, Fox News. Another night of U.S. airstrikes against Iran is complete. Fox's Steve Harrigan has more from Tel Aviv.
29: CENTCOM saying that the strikes for tonight lasted at least 1 hour. The purpose of the strikes, once again, to try and degrade Iran's ability to attack shipping in the Strait of Hormuz. Iran was able to disable a Kuwaiti tanker inside the Strait of Hormuz in the past 24 hours. The crew had to evacuate off the coast of Oman. Also, they attacked a desalination plant inside Kuwait. So continuing to harass U.S. allies in the region. Instead of diplomacy, both sides warning that this war could get out of hand, could escalate further. In the White House today, President Trump saying the U.S. has been nice so far, but there have been much more severe options on the table that could happen.
21: Meanwhile, Iran's interior minister visited Pakistan in an effort to try and reignite the peace talks. U.S. military confirming that a third U.S. service member died in Friday's attack on a base in Jordan. He's been identified as 28-year-old Sergeant Angel S. Rammerstad of Ozone Park, New York. The president is pledging support for Lebanon following months of conflict between Israel and the Lebanese terror group Hezbollah. Today, he hosted the leader of Lebanon at the Oval Office.
1: During an Oval Office sit-down, the president revealed that he isn't just trying direct diplomacy by talking to other world leaders. He is willing to try direct diplomacy by talking to terror group leaders. And he revealed this in the context of a meeting designed to try to figure out how to stop the war between Israel and Hezbollah in Lebanon.
18: I would speak to Hezbollah. Yeah. I speak to everybody. I'll speak to people that a lot of people think I shouldn't be speaking to, and things work out.
21: Fox's Peter Doocy. 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
32: Isolated showers and storms and skies clear overnight. 7 on the WOKV weather meter with temperatures in the 70s. A hot and humid Wednesday, partly sunny, only a very isolated afternoon storm. Most spots stay dry as we reach the mid to upper 90s. 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

0: and more they have the money, much of it coming from overseas. Looking at root causes, DSA, communism, suddenly looks attractive to people who were never educated relative to the Cold War and don't have a lot of other options where they live, because manufacturing has fled this nation thanks to shipping our manufacturing base to other countries, principally China. And right now, the party of sanity, from where I sit, the Republicans, are in trouble in the midterms because of a war of choice. And I say that cognizantly because we were told that after Midnight Hammer, Iran wasn't getting a nuclear device. And so if you were in favor of this war, you at the very least have to put objectives that can be met on it. And right now, there's a lot of confusion among the American electorate as to what victory would look like, how we're going to achieve it. Does it come with regime change? And if it does, are we just going to get a different set of nut jobs that we have to deal with there? And might we have been better off not getting involved at all? Now, I recognize that foreign policy is, as someone once said, picking the least bad choice. And maybe, as Julian Epstein articulated, we would regret that relative to Iran, because there would be a whole new anti-American bloc fueled by oil in the Middle East and making common cause with China. But those are the big issues, I feel, of the day. And those are what we've discussed today. We're going to close it out with Elizabeth Pipko. Stay tuned for our last half hour. Paul Morrow, Fox Across America.
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5: News. I'm Ted Linder. U.S. Central Command launching more military strikes against Iran Tuesday.
6: This marks the 11th night in a row CENTCOM putting out word that the strikes for tonight are over. They lasted at least 1 hour. CENTCOM saying that the purpose of the strikes, once again, to try and degrade Iran's ability to attack shipping in the Strait of Hormuz.
5: Fox's Steve Harrigan. Heavy rains expected from Texas to the Florida Panhandle.
7: Tropical storm Bertha is expected to remain a tropical storm as it moves through coastal southeastern Louisiana by Wednesday. Bertha will bring some impacts to southeastern Louisiana as well as Mississippi. Minor to moderate storm surge flooding, especially east of the Mississippi River. Strong gusty winds potentially leading to some isolated power outages.
5: Fox with us, Marissa Torres, U.S. Representative Andy Biggs, a fierce ally of President Trump and former head of the House Freedom Caucus, winning the Republican.
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8: Isolated showers and storms and skies clear overnight at 7 on the WOKV weather meter with temperatures in the 70s. A hot and humid Wednesday, partly sunny, only a very isolated afternoon storm. Most spots stay dry as we reach the mid to upper 90s. From the First Alert Weather Center, I'm Action News Jack's Chief Meteorologist Mike Burrish for 104.5 WOKV.
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2: Fox News, I'm Sue Guzman. The U.S. military completing an 11th night of strikes against Iran. Secretary of State Marco Rubio telling leaders at a summit in the Philippines that these new attacks are about securing global shipping and keeping Iran from controlling the Strait of Hormuz.
3: If that is threatened, then I think the global economy is threatened, and the rules which have underpinned 150 years of international trade and commerce are also threatened. And that cannot be allowed to happen.
2: Heavy rains expected from Texas to the Florida Panhandle.
4: Tropical storm Bertha is expected to remain a tropical storm as it moves through coastal southeastern Louisiana by Wednesday. Bertha will bring some impacts to southeastern Louisiana as well as Mississippi. Minor to moderate storm surge flooding, especially east of the Mississippi River. Strong gusty winds potentially leading to some isolated power outages.
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0: forecast.
1: Isolated showers and storms and skies clear overnight. At 7 on the WOKV weather meter with temperatures in the 70s. A hot and humid Wednesday, partly sunny, only a very isolated afternoon storm. Most spots stay dry as we reach the mid to upper 90s. From the First Alert Weather Center, I'm Action News Jack's Chief Meteorologist Mike Burrish for 104.5 WOKV.
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12: Latest Iran strikes complete. I'm Sue Guzman, Fox News. It was another night of U.S. airstrikes against Iran as hopes are starting to dim for a diplomatic solution to the conflict. Fox's Steve Harrigan with more from Tel Aviv.
13: The goal to limit or reduce the efforts of Iran to harass, target, and disable shipping in the Strait of Hormuz. That's CENTCOM's goal. Iran, on the other hand, has managed to disable yet another tanker, a Kuwaiti tanker, off the coast of Oman in that strait. Also, Iran hitting a Kuwaiti desalination plant, once again targeting the infrastructure of allies close to the U.S. in the region. As far as diplomatic efforts go, no sign of any progress, just the reverse. Both sides talking about a potential ratcheting up of events. President Tuff talking tough inside the White House, saying the U.S. has been nice to Iran so far, but there are much more options on the table.
12: U.S. military has confirmed the death of a third service member in last Friday's attack by Iran in Jordan, identifying her as Sergeant Angel Rapperstead of Queens, New York. President Trump pledging support for Lebanon following months of conflict between Israel and the Lebanese terror group Hezbollah.
14: During an Oval Office sit-down, the president revealed that he isn't just trying direct diplomacy by talking to other world leaders. He is willing to try direct diplomacy by talking to terror group leaders. And he revealed this in the context of a meeting designed to try to figure out how to stop the war between Israel and Hezbollah in Lebanon.
15: I would speak to Hezbollah. Yeah. I speak to everybody. I'll speak to people that a lot of people think I shouldn't be speaking to, and things work out.
12: That's Fox's Peter Doocy, and President Trump has approved an agreement reportedly with Saudi Arabia that could potentially provide the kingdom with uranium enrichment capability for its civilian nuclear program. The 30-year deal will reportedly be announced as early as Wednesday. 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
26: Isolated showers and storms and skies clear overnight at 7 on the WOKV weather meter with temperatures in the 70s. A hot and humid Wednesday, partly sunny, only a very isolated afternoon storm. Most spots stay dry as we reach the mid to upper 90s. From the First Alert Weather Center, I'm Action News Jax, Chief Meteorologist Mike Burrish for 104.5 WOKV.
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4: Fox News, I'm Ted Linder. Representative Andy Biggs, a fierce ally of President Trump's, won the Republican nomination for Arizona governor. Biggs defeating fellow Representative David Schweikert in the primary and will face Democrat Governor Katie Hobbs in November. U.S. Central Command launching more military strikes in Iran Tuesday.
5: This marks the 11th night in a row CENTCOM putting out word that the strikes for tonight are over. They lasted at least 1 hour. CENTCOM saying that the purpose of the strikes, once again, to try and degrade Iran's ability to attack shipping in the Strait of Hormuz.
4: Fox's Steve Harrigan. Heavy rains expected from Texas to the Florida Panhandle.
6: Tropical storm Bertha is expected to remain a tropical storm as it moves through coastal southeastern Louisiana by Wednesday. Bertha will bring some impacts to southeastern Louisiana as well as Mississippi. Minor to moderate storm surge flooding, especially east of the Mississippi River. Strong gusty winds potentially leading to some isolated power outages.
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16: Isolated showers and storms and skies clear overnight at 7 on the WOKV weather meter with temperatures in the 70s. A hot and humid Wednesday, partly sunny, only a very isolated afternoon storm. Most spots stay dry as we reach the mid to upper 90s. From the First Alert Weather Center, I'm Action News Jax, Chief Meteorologist Mike Burrish for 104.5 WOKV.
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11: Warning Iran. I'm Ted Lindner, Fox News. President Trump warning of expanding U.S. strikes against Iran. Fox's Jared Halperin's got more from the White House.
12: Following a week and a half of deadly airstrikes, President Trump warned Iran.
13: Honestly, they haven't seen anything yet. We've been nice.
12: During a meeting with Lebanon's president, President Trump told reporters the U.S. will soon hit Pickaxe Mountain, a suspected nuclear site where Iran is believed to have transferred centrifuges. At the same time, the president is pushing back on suggestions. Talks between the two countries are over.
13: You don't know what the dialogue is behind the scenes that they want to meet desperately to try and end it because they're getting decimated.
12: But President Trump says unless Iran is ready to meet in a meaningful way, he has no interest. At the White House, Jared Halpern, Fox News.
11: New Jersey's governor blaming her predecessor for the registration of more than 6,000 non-citizens to the state's voter rolls. Fox's Eric Shawn with more.
14: Thousands of non-citizens were added to New Jersey's voter rolls because of a computer glitch. New Jersey's governor, Mikey Sherrill, says that a software error in the state's motor vehicle system led to about 6,600 people who are not citizens being registered as Garden State voters when they applied for a driver's license. And she's ordered the illegal voters be removed from the rolls.
15: It's unacceptable that no one in the previous administration brought this to light, demanded accountability, or took action when it happened years ago.
14: Well, the investigation says it found less than 400 of those who were improperly registered actually did vote. And of those 400, they were registered in all the parties. There were Democrats, Republicans, and unaffiliated voters.
11: And U.S. Representative.
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25: Isolated showers and storms and skies clear overnight at 7 on the WOKV weather meter with temperatures in the 70s. A hot and humid Wednesday, partly sunny, only a very isolated afternoon storm. Most spots stay dry as we reach the mid to upper 90s. From the First Alert Weather Center, I'm Action News Jack's Chief Meteorologist Mike Burrish for 104.5 WOKV.
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3: Fox News, I'm Sue Guzman. Secretary of State Marco Rubio tells leaders at a summit in the Philippines that the 11 days of U.S. attacks against Iran are about securing global shipping and keeping Iran from controlling the Strait of Hormuz.
4: If that is threatened, then I think the global economy is threatened, and the rules which have underpinned 150 years of international trade and commerce are also threatened, and that cannot be allowed to happen.
3: After days of threats, New York City Mayor Zohra Mamdani admits he doesn't have the legal authority to arrest Israeli Prime Minister Benjamin Netanyahu.
5: My administration has reviewed every avenue available under applicable law to determine whether New York City could execute the International Criminal Court's arrest warrant if Benjamin Netanyahu came here. It is clear that we do not have the independent legal authority to enforce this warrant.
3: Called Netanyahu a war criminal who committed genocide against the Palestinian people. 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
11: Isolated showers and storms and skies clear overnight. 7 on the WOKV weather meter with temperatures in the 70s. A hot and humid Wednesday, partly sunny, only a very isolated afternoon storm. Most spots stay dry as we reach the mid to upper 90s. From the First Alert Weather Center, I'm Action News Jax, Chief Meteorologist Mike Burrish for 104.5 WOKV.
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7: Iran strikes complete. I'm Sue Guzman, Fox News. Another night of U.S. airstrikes against Iran is finalized as hopes are dimming of a diplomatic solution to the conflict. Fox's Steve Harrigan with more from Tel Aviv.
8: The goal to limit or reduce the efforts of Iran to harass, target, and disable shipping in the Strait of Hormuz. That's CENTCOM's goal. Iran, on the other hand, has managed to disable yet another tanker, a Kuwaiti tanker, off the coast of Oman in that strait. Also, Iran hitting a Kuwaiti desalination plant, once again targeting the infrastructure of allies close to the U.S. in the region. As far as diplomatic efforts go, no sign of any progress, just the reverse. Both sides talking about a potential ratcheting up of events. President Tuff talking tough inside the White House, saying the U.S. has been nice to Iran so far, but there were much more options on the table.
7: The U.S. military has confirmed the death of a third service member in last Friday's attack by Iran in Jordan, identifying her as Sergeant Angel Rappersad of Queens, New York. President Trump pledging support for Lebanon following months of conflict between Israel and the Lebanese terror group Hezbollah.
9: During an Oval Office sit-down, the president revealed that he isn't just trying direct diplomacy by talking to other world leaders. He is willing to try direct diplomacy by talking to terror group leaders. And he revealed this in the context of a meeting designed to try to figure out how to stop the war between Israel and Hezbollah in Lebanon.
10: I would speak to Hezbollah. Yeah. I speak to everybody. I'll speak to people that a lot of people think I shouldn't be speaking to, and things work out.
7: Fox's Peter Ducey. And President Trump's approved an agreement with Saudi Arabia, reportedly, that could potentially provide the kingdom with uranium enrichment capability for its civilian nuclear program. An announcement could come today. America's listening to Fox News.
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22: Isolated showers and storms and skies clear overnight at 7 on the WOKV weather meter with temperatures in the 70s. A hot and humid Wednesday, partly sunny, only a very isolated afternoon storm. Most spots stay dry as we reach the mid to upper 90s. From the First Alert Weather Center, I'm Action News Jax, Chief Meteorologist Mike Burrish for 104.5 WOKV.
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2: Biggs is now going to face off in the general election against Katie Hobbs, who narrowly defeated then-GOP nominee Kari Lake 4 years ago. Heavy rains expected from Texas to the Florida Panhandle.
3: Tropical storm Bertha is expected to remain a tropical storm as it moves through coastal southeastern Louisiana by Wednesday. Bertha will bring some impacts to southeastern Louisiana as well as Mississippi. Minor to moderate storm surge flooding, especially east of the Mississippi River. Strong gusty winds potentially leading to some isolated power outages.
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12: Isolated showers and storms and skies clear overnight at 7 on the WOKV weather meter with temperatures in the 70s. A hot and humid Wednesday, partly sunny, only a very isolated afternoon storm. Most spots stay dry as we reach the mid to upper 90s. From the First Alert Weather Center, I'm Action News Jack's Chief Meteorologist Mike Burrish for 104.5 WOKV.
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0: presents. 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
10: Good morning, Jacksonville. It is 5 o'clock. I'm Benjamin Fridkiss.
11: The whole world has lost a beautiful, beautiful woman.
10: The mother of a woman hit and killed by a Tesla in a crash while riding her scooter on State Road 16, still looking for relief.
12: Florida Highway Patrol says the 59-year-old driver was traveling at a high rate of speed. The Tesla crashed, flipped over, and caught on fire after it hit Heinrich.
10: Action News Jax's Jasmine Butler reports the driver of that Tesla is still in medical care. No arrest has been made. The family is asking for witnesses to now come forward. Departing JTA CEO Nat Ford has been officially selected to take over the same position for the Dallas Area Rapid Transit. Last week, we told you Ford was a finalist for the position. There was some pushback from board members that Ford had skirted the vetting process.
13: Contrary to what you may have read or heard, DART conducted the longest, most transparent president and CEO search process in the history of this agency.
10: Ford will step down from the JTA position on January 8th. City Council member Rory Diamond will perform as JTA liaison. JTA also held a meeting with the local community to address proposed fare and service changes, including the possible elimination of multiple routes.
14: JTA wants to eliminate multiple routes, including routes 18, 25, 32, and 82. It also wants to extend the wait time for routes 4, 11, and 12 up to an hour. The authority is also considering raising current fares from $1.75 to $2.
10: Action News Jax's Ben Becker reports there are two more planned community meetings and a public hearing scheduled for the end of this month. One of those public meetings is set for today at 4 p.m. at the Highlands Library on Dunn Avenue. Then another one tomorrow at 5 p.m. at the Pablo Creek Library. WOKV News time is 5:02.
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16: A 6 on the WOKV weather meter. The heat builds and holds here for a while. With sunshine today, only an isolated afternoon thunderstorm. Most areas won't see any rain. A high of 96. Of course, feel like temperatures well above the 100-degree mark. Mostly clear tonight, mid to upper 70s, and partly sunny and hot tomorrow and Friday. Only isolated afternoon thunderstorms as temperatures top out between 95 and 100 degrees. And then over the weekend, better chances for at least scattered afternoon storms. Highs reach the mid-90s on Saturday and low to mid-90s for Sunday. I'm Chief Meteorologist Mike Burrish. 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
1: First alert traffic from the Strata Air Conditioning and Heating Traffic Center.
17: No delays to report as you make your way into the downtown corridor this morning. Looking good along the Beltway, the interstates, and across the bridges. From the WOKV Traffic Center, I'm Scott Young.
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10: 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I'm Benjamin Fridkiss. Retired Colonel Chris Budahas joins Jacksonville's Morning News in depth with Christine Bellino with a preview for his show this weekend with the Wounded Warrior Project and more military headlines.
18: This weekend we got Dan Shinnok. He's coming over from Wounded Warrior Project. He's the community outreach coordinator over there. He's a U.S. Army veteran himself and doing great things at Wounded Warrior Project. A lot of awesome things going on over there. And yeah, last week on Fox News, or actually maybe 2 weeks ago now, General Retired Walt Pyatt was on there for a while. It was a great interview about what's happening with the Wounded Warrior Project, how they're helping our families and veterans. And this, I always say, like, global war on terrorism, war is actually continuing to this day. But they're doing a lot of amazing work over there.
19: For those who don't know what the Wounded Warrior Project is, educate us a little bit. I find it difficult to believe that many people don't, but there are some people who don't know.
18: Yeah, so Wounded Warrior Project, born out of post 9/11 era. So essentially, some folks came together, created a nonprofit to help our wounded warriors get back into society. You know, in some cases, it was physical injury or mental injury and such, and then they got into the business of helping out those, not just them, but also their families and others. So they do a lot of programs here, headquartered here in Jacksonville. We're very fortunate to have them here. They do a lot with not just the community here, but abroad, nationwide, and support our current service members and their needs and their families' needs as a result of military service and injuries they may have received.
19: How big is the sacrifice that military families make?
18: Oh, my gosh. I always said my wife had the hardest job. I mean, think about 36 years. She essentially raised three kids, kept me. Because for your service member, when they're downrange, in a conflict and deployed, I mean, they're the ones that are keeping things steady at home. And, that's the one thing you want to make sure as a soldier, sailor, airman, guardian, whatever service you're in is, hey, if your family's taken care of and everything is working out well, the stress you're having, four on the battlefield, four deployed is not as bad, right? It can complicate things. I'm sure you've seen through your own service, people having marital issues of various kinds while you're deployed. It has a not just a sense of stress on the individual, but it also stresses the organization. In many cases, can put the whole organization at risk if somebody's not switched on and got their head in the game. So it's extremely important. God bless our spouses out there that are out there sacrificing every single day to take care of their service members and then their children. All three of my children got three high schools, so I always told them, you got something to tell your therapist. So, I was pretty fortunate for my dad to be in the Navy his whole career. But I grew up in Orange Park. I moved here when I was three, and I went to Orange Park High, and I didn't have to move for my kids to have to do that three different times. And oh, by the way, Europe to the U.S. back and forth, that can be a lot of strain. Now, later on in their lives, in their late 20s, early 30s, they are very resilient. They make friends very well and such. So I guess there's a silver lining to that story.
19: But the teenage years are kind of touch and go. They're touch and go when both parents are there.
18: Yeah.
19: So, and for single parents, there are lots of single parents in the military as well.
18: That's absolutely. And that's a huge challenge there. And I don't think our civilian population probably even realizes the difficulty at which our single service members, the stresses they have to deal with daily of taking care of a child, having to deploy. Just because you're a single parent with that, male or female, you have responsibilities and duties with an organization that you're in or assigned to And you will continue to deploy and do all those other things. And the watch folks have to juggle all that, you know, daycare in order to get the physical training. Think about workout, you know, 6:30. You know, the Army is very religious about 6:30 PT. That's got a huge, huge implications to, you know, daycare. Think about daycare. When I was at Fort Benning as the chief of staff, that was one of the biggest complaints was not enough daycare. And then sometimes not opening up early enough for the service member drop off their child in order to get to their unit in order to, you know, conduct PT and then, you know, get back and do the things they have to do and pick up their child on a timely time. Because as we know in the military, you know, you might have a clock, but it doesn't mean you're leaving at a certain time. So
19: absolutely. And you might not have to report in until six, but that doesn't mean they expect you there any later than 5 a.m., right?
18: Amen.
19: So can you break down a little bit of what's happening in Iran right now to the extent that anyone can?
18: Can anybody?
19: There's a lot of information floating about, and we don't know, we don't have a lot of it confirmed, especially about Iran's claim this morning that an Amazon site was attacked.
18: Yeah, no, it's interesting. Don't take out Amazon. It's interesting. So this morning I was listening to Foreign Policy Live podcast, and they had Nate Swanson on there. So Nate's been in both the Republican and the Democratic Party side of politics, but he's a Middle East expert, a lot of expertise in Iran specifically. And the thing that I thought was interesting, which we kind of know, but he brought to the surface, is both sides think they're winning. I mean, the Iranians think they're winning, really. You know, hey, we got the Strait of Hormuz. It's our new nuclear weapon. Actually, it might be even a bigger nuclear weapon than an actual nuclear weapon. And then the U.S., we're winning. We've taken out all their stocks. And then, you know, I've seen on, you know,
19: I don't
18: scroll on social media that much because I know there's a lot of haters out there, Chase. So the funny thing is, you know, people this weekend were like, wait a second. We were told there was no ballistic missiles. I mean, people were legitimate. There was people making fun of it, but it was people going, hey, I thought we were, you know, they decimated their, you know, she had long range drone, you know, capability and things of that nature. So it's funny to see the policy experts who've been in this business for a while. You know, when you look at a negotiated settlement, you typically, you know, you negotiate from a power of strength if you think you're winning. And I hate that term. Winning and victory are two words in our vocabulary in the military, and you just need to go away, is the fact that when both sides think they're winning, why should they negotiate? And so, you know, I'm curious to see what happens. You know, you go back to, you know, the days of the Greeks and the Romans, somebody's got to capitulate. Somebody's got to say no more, you know, no mas, and this is the end. And then, you know, terms are given and accepted. So what does that look like? And, you know, I guess there's a big question for the president. We're just going to continue his air campaign and naval blockade. That's, again, I've said numerous times, there's only really two times in American history blockades have worked, and air campaigns rarely ever work. You know, the Kosovo air war, if we want to call that a war in itself, that's one of the few times that's worked. Some folks out there right now are trying to say Libya, but I serve in Africa Command. Libya is a failed state. There's a lot of failed states out there. And let's say, just for hypothetically, you know, we bomb them into submission and such. What does that mean? You know, what does that mean if they become a failed state and to the rest of the region and the nation? So I just don't know what's going to happen, but somebody's got to capitulate. And the long-term repercussions on our economy, the global economy, and others is very, it's concerning. The NATO summit 2 weeks ago, I'm not sure what came out of that other than a lot of, you know, we're doing a great job type stuff. Glad, you know, shaking hands and this is awesome. But okay, thanks, NATO. What are you doing to help in this situation? So, yeah, and you can't blame them. If you put, I don't know, served 7 years in Europe, you know, you sit in their shoes, you know, hey, America, you created this. So what are you going
19: to
18: do about it?
19: You brought this war to us.
18: Yeah, so what are you going to do about this? So it's a precarious time we're sitting in right now. Even if you changed, I read a lot on the left, the right, and the middle, and the center, and such, and there's all these hypothetical things, but here's the reality. Even if you know, say a change of administration, regardless of party, it's going to be something that's going to be hard. You can't put this genie back in a bottle.
19: So
18: truly,
19: this might be more of a political science question versus a military question.
18: I got a degree in that, by the way.
19: In political science.
18: Yeah.
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16: A 6 on the WOKV weather meter. Hot today under partly sunny skies. Just an isolated afternoon thunderstorm with a high of 96. Mostly clear tonight. Only dropping into the mid to upper 70s. And a hot Thursday and Friday. Partly sunny skies. Just isolated afternoon storms. Many spots now will go several days in a row without any rain. Mid to upper 90s for tomorrow and Friday. With your First Alert forecast, I'm Action News Jax, Chief Meteorologist Mike Burrish for 104.5 WOKV.
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17: No delays to report as you make your way into the downtown corridor this morning. Looking good along the Beltway, the interstates, and across the bridges. From the WOKV Traffic Center, I'm Scott Young.
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10: 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We return with more of the conversation between Christine Bellino and retired Colonel Chris Budahas.
18: So, I was probably more educated back then when I got that degree in 94 than a lot of our politicians. I've been listening, you know, like I said, when I work out and I go running, I listen to a lot of podcasts and, you know, listen to the Sunday morning talk shows last weekend. It's scary. Some of our representatives, senators, I mean, they are totally uneducated on a lot of things, and foreign policy is it's been highlighted to me that they do not understand what the dynamics are and long-term repercussions. And they're voting on these things. So, they keep complaining, hey, the president needs to bring this to Congress, which I wholly, totally agree about. And I believe that needs to happen. But golly, man, if you're voting, like, do a little bit of research,
25: Well, they have staffs to educate them on some of the stuff. And a lot of that is coming
18: Christine,
25: up.
18: Christine, the irony is I spent, and I won't get into this initiative I'm working right now, but a project, if you will. But I was on Capitol Hill a month ago, and the vast majority of every single staff that we talked to, their chief of staff was maybe early 30s. Their policy advisors, I think there was one that was over age 30, and the rest, they went to GW, they went to University of Florida. A lot of great Americans serving their political masters, or our political masters, if you will, but they're undereducated, and they're doing great work, but I was looking for somebody. With age comes wisdom, with wisdom comes good advice. So again, not trying to throw any shade on our younger generations.
25: We value the younger generations, for sure.
18: I value them a lot. I was in Austin last week talking at the Young Republicans Defense Innovation Conference. And part of my panel that I was on was to talk about the intersection of industry, government, and academia, and how that's a three-sided triangle that can really move us forward, specifically in a defense space, if we all work together collaboratively. And like my assessment right now, instead of a triangle, it's more like a three-legged stool where, what's government doing, what's industry doing, and then what's academia doing. I think we got to kind of even that out and have a better collaboration.
25: Getting back to my question about the political science thing, is there an out right now, either for the U.S. or Iran, that will allow either side to save face? Because from all indications, it does not appear that there is an out on either side unless one just completely agrees to capitulate. And that does not seem like that is going to happen. And, you mentioned when you were a student of political science in the 80s.
18: Yeah.
25: I was a political student of political science.
18: I'm not that
25: science
18: old, but I am that old. But yeah, no, it was the early 90s. But yeah,
25: I too was a political science student in the 80s. And my focus was international political science. And
18: mine
25: then
18: too.
25: The big outlier at the time was Latin America, because that was what kind of like where all the crazy stuff happened.
18: Right, right. Yeah,
25: that's not the case anymore.
18: It's not the case anymore, but on the backdrop of everything, you're dealing with history and culture, and so you've got a nation with it is a Republican guard. You got a deep state, and which exists in, oh, by the way, it's not just Iran; it exists in every single country. There's a form of deep state. Look it up if you don't understand what that concept is.
25: Does it exist in the U.S.?
18: Of course it does. I listen to deep state radio, the actual podcast too. There's a form of bureaucracy that exists in order to kind of move, and sometimes that's good, right? If you've got an irrational actor, it'll keep the kind of the trains on the line here. But with Iran specifically, you look at the history, you look at the culture, you look at the from their perspective, you look at the fact they've always been kind of the underdog, even in the Middle East too, right? So it's very irrational that they struck out against all their neighbors. But in their mind, that might be a rational act, because if you sow chaos, then you can kind of rise to the top as a proper actor. I mean, unfortunately, over the last weekend, we lost a number of soldiers, sailors, airmen. Well, I believe it was mostly soldiers, but service people. And a lot of them were wounded there too. Even my wife said, Jordan, why Jordan? I said, well, there's military bases out there. A lot of the American population doesn't realize how many bases the U.S. has a presence in across the U.S. and across the Middle East. So yeah, I mean, it's a scary time right now. And how do you know, deal with somebody we consider irrational? And I guarantee you, when you look at it from their position, because watching some of these AI trolls out there on Instagram.
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0: A 6 on the WOKV weather meter. Hot today under partly sunny skies. Just an isolated afternoon thunderstorm with a high of 96. Mostly clear tonight. Only dropping into the mid to upper 70s. And a hot Thursday and Friday. Partly sunny skies. Just isolated afternoon storms. Many spots now. We'll go several days in a row without any rain. Mid to upper 90s for tomorrow and Friday. With your First Alert forecast, I'm Action News Jax, Chief Meteorologist Mike Burrish for 104.5 WOKV.
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17: No delays to report as you make your way into the downtown corridor this morning. Looking good along the Beltway, the interstates, and across the bridges. From the WOKV Traffic Center, I'm Scott Young.
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14: It's July 22nd, and this is your Fox Daily Snapshot. Today is National Hammock Day. If you're a person who loves to lounge outside and enjoy the fresh air, then today is your day. Made from netting or fabric, a hammock is a simple way to relax in Mother Nature. All you need to do is tie up your hammock between two points, usually trees or posts, carefully lie down in the sling, and then fall asleep as the gentle breeze rocks you back and forth. Also on this date, in 1959, the film Plan 9 from Outer Space debuted. Written and directed by Ed Wood, the movie has been called one of the worst films ever made and has taken on the status of a cult classic. And in 1999, Woodstock 99 got underway at Griffith Park in Rome, New York. The concert was meant to celebrate the 30th anniversary of the original Woodstock, but it was instead beset with problems, which resulted in the mega concert ending in violence. I'm Tushar Saxena, and that's your Fox Daily Snapshot.
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1: Eligibility of gubernatorial candidate James Fishback after he was accused by Lieutenant Governor Jay Collins of failing to meet Florida's seven-year residency requirement for governor. The lawsuit cites a 2020 Washington, D.C. voter registration and homestead exemption.
2: It's one block from my parents' house, and I love my parents. I speak to my parents at least half a dozen times a day each, and they're still together. So when I came to D.C., I'd love to spend time with them, but I'd also love to have a little place to myself where I could have a little bit of alone time. And so I purchased a property one block from theirs.
1: Researcher Mark McLaughlin testified for Collins, saying Fishback voted in D.C. during the 2020 election. The lawsuit also seeks to remove Fishback and to cancel any votes that he has received. WOKV News time is 5:32.
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5: A 6 on the WOKV weather meter. The heat builds and holds here for a while. With sunshine today, only an isolated afternoon thunderstorm. Most areas won't see any rain. A high of 96. Of course, feel like temperatures well above the 100-degree mark. Mostly clear tonight, mid to upper 70s, and partly sunny and hot tomorrow and Friday. Only isolated afternoon thunderstorms as temperatures top out between 95 and 100 degrees. And then over the weekend, better chances for at least scattered afternoon storms. Highs reach the mid-90s on Saturday and low to mid-90s. For Sunday. I'm Chief Meteorologist Mike Burrish. 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
6: No delays to report as you make your way into the downtown corridor this morning. Looking good along the Beltway, the interstates, and across the bridges. From the WOKV Traffic Center, I'm Scott Young.
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1: 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I'm Benjamin Fridkiss. Retired Colonel Chris Budahas joins Jacksonville's Morning News in depth with Christine Bellino with a preview for his show this weekend with the Wounded Warrior Project and more military headlines.
8: This weekend we got Dan Shinnok. He's coming over from Wounded Warrior Project. He's the community outreach coordinator over there. He's a U.S. Army veteran himself and doing great things at Wounded Warrior Project. A lot of awesome things going on over there. And yeah, last week on Fox News, or actually maybe 2 weeks ago now, General retired Walt Pyatt was on there for a while. It was a great interview about what's happening with the Warrior Project, how they're helping our families and veterans. And this, I always say, like, global war on terrorism, war is actually continuing to this day. But they're doing a lot of amazing work over there.
9: For those who don't know what the Wounded Warrior Project is, educate us a little bit. I find it difficult to believe that many people don't, but there are some people who don't know.
8: Yeah, so Wounded Warrior Project, born out of post 9/11 era. So essentially, some folks came together, created a nonprofit to help our wounded warriors get back into society. You know, in some cases, it was physical injury or mental injury and such, and then they got into the business of helping out those, not just them, but also their families and others. So they do a lot of programs here, headquartered here in Jacksonville. We're very fortunate to have them here. They do a lot with not just the community here, but abroad, nationwide, and support our current service members and their needs and their families' needs as a result of military service and injuries they may have received.
9: How big is the sacrifice that military families make?
8: Oh, my gosh. I always said my wife had the hardest job. I mean, you think about 36 years. She essentially raised three kids, kept me, because for your service member, when they're downrange, in a conflict and deployed, I mean, they're the ones that are keeping things steady at home. And, that's the one thing you want to make sure as a soldier, sailor, airman, guardian, whatever service you're in is, hey, if your family's taken care of and everything is working out well, the stress you're having, four on the battlefield, four deployed is not as bad, right? It can complicate things. I'm sure you've seen through your own service, people having marital issues of various kinds while you're deployed. It adds not just a sense of stress on the individual, but it also stresses the organization and in many cases can put the whole organization.

0: reducing that risk because somebody's not switched on and got their head in the game. So it's extremely important. God bless our spouses out there that are out there sacrificing every single day to take care of their service members and then their children. You know, all three of my children got three high schools. So I always told them, you got something to tell your therapist. So, yeah, I mean, I was pretty fortunate for my dad to be in the Navy his whole career. But I grew up in Orange Park. You know, I moved here when I was three, and, you know, I went to Orange Park High, and you know, I didn't have to move for my kids to have to do that three different times. And, oh, by the way, Europe to the U.S. back and forth, that can be a lot of strain. Now, later on in their lives, in their late 20s, early 30s, they are very resilient. They make friends very well and such. So I guess there's a silver lining to that story.
1: But the teenage years are kind of touch and go. They're touch and go when both parents are there.
0: Yeah.
1: So, I mean, and for single parents, there are lots of single parents in the military as well.
0: That's, oh, absolutely. And that's a huge challenge there. And I don't think our civilian population probably even realizes the difficulty of which our single service members, the stresses they have to deal with daily of taking care of a child, having to deploy. Just because you're a single parent, whether that, you know, male or female, you have responsibilities and duties with an organization that you're in or assigned to, and you will continue to deploy and do all those other things. And the watch folks have to juggle all that, you know, daycare in order to get the physical training. Think about workout, you know, 6:30, and the Army is very religious about 6:30 PT. That's got a huge implications to, you know, daycare. Think about daycare. When I was at Fort Benning as the chief of staff, that was one of the biggest complaints, was not enough daycare. And then sometimes not opening up early enough for the service member drop off their child in order to get to their unit in order to, you know, conduct PT, and then, you know, get back and do the things they have to do and pick up their child on a timely time. Because as we know in the military, you know, you might have a clock, but it doesn't mean you're leaving at a certain time. So
1: absolutely. And you might not have to report until 6, but that doesn't mean they expect you there any later than 5 a.m., right?
0: Amen.
1: So can you break down a little bit of what's happening in Iran right now to the extent that anyone can?
0: Can anybody?
1: There's a lot of information floating about, and we don't know, we don't have a lot of it confirmed, especially about Iran's claim this morning that an Amazon site was attacked.
0: Yeah, no, it's interesting. Don't take out Amazon. It's interesting. So this morning I was listening to Foreign Policy Live podcast, and they had Nate Swanson on there. So Nate's been in both the Republican and the Democratic Party side of politics, but he's a Middle East expert, a lot of expertise in Iran specifically. And the thing that I thought was interesting, which we kind of know, but he brought to the surface, is both sides think they're winning. I mean, the Iranians think they're winning, really. You know, hey, we got the Strait of Hormuz. It's our new nuclear weapon. Actually, it might be even a bigger nuclear weapon than an actual nuclear weapon. And then the U.S., we're winning. We've taken out all their stocks. And then, you know, I've seen on, you know,
1: I don't
0: scroll on social media that much because I know there's a lot of haters out there, Chase. So the funny thing is, you know, people this weekend were like, wait a second, we were told there was no ballistic missiles. I mean, people were legitimate. There was people making fun of it, but it was people going, hey, I thought we were, you know, they decimated their, you know, she had long-range drone, you know, capability and things of that nature. So it's funny to see the policy experts who've been in this business for a while. You know, when you look at a negotiated settlement, you typically, you know, you negotiate from a power of strength if you think you're winning, and I hate that term. Winning and victory are two words in our vocabulary in the military, and you just need to go away, is the fact that when both sides think they're winning, why should they negotiate? And so, you know, I'm curious to see what happens. You know, you go back to, you know, the days of the Greeks and the Romans, somebody's got to capitulate. Somebody's got to say no more, you know, no mas, and this is the end. And then, you know, terms are given and accepted. So what does that look like? And, you know, I guess there's a big question for the president. We're just going to continue his air campaign and naval blockade. That's, again, I've said numerous times, there's only really two times in American history blockades have worked, and air campaigns rarely ever work. You know, the Kosovo air war, if we want to call that a war in itself, that's one of the few times that's worked. Some folks out there right now are trying to say Libya, but I serve in Africa Command. Libya is a failed state. There's a lot of failed states out there. And let's say, just for hypothetically, you know, we bomb them into submission and such, what does that mean? You know, what does that mean if they become a failed state and to the rest of the region and the nation? So I just don't know what's going to happen, but somebody's got to capitulate, and the long-term repercussions on our economy, the global economy and others is very, it's concerning. The NATO summit 2 weeks ago, I'm not sure what came out of that other than a lot of, you know, we're doing a great job type stuff. Glad, you know, shaking hands and this is awesome, but okay, thanks, NATO. What are you doing to help in this situation? So, yeah, and you can't blame them. If you put, I don't know, served 7 years in Europe, you know, you sit in their shoes, you know, hey, America, you created this. So what are you going
1: to
0: do about it?
1: You brought this war to us.
0: Yeah, so what are you going to do about this? So it's a precarious time we're sitting in right now. Even if you changed, I read a lot on the left, the right, and the middle, and the center, and such, and there's all these hypothetical things, but here's reality. Even if you know, say a change of administration, regardless of party, it's going to be something that's going to be hard. You can't put this genie back in a bottle.
1: So
0: truly,
1: this might be more of a political science question versus a military question.
0: I got a degree in that, by the way,
1: in political science.
0: Yeah.
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18: A 6 on the WOKV weather meter. Hot today under partly sunny skies. Just an isolated afternoon thunderstorm with a high of 96. Mostly clear tonight. Only dropping into the mid to upper 70s. And a hot Thursday and Friday. Partly sunny skies. Just isolated afternoon storms. Many spots now. We'll go several days in a row without any rain. Mid to upper 90s for tomorrow and Friday. With your First Alert Forecast, I'm Action News Jax, Chief Meteorologist Mike Burrish for 104.5 WOKV.
2: First Alert traffic from the Strata Air Conditioning and Heating Traffic Center.
19: No delays to report as you make your way into the downtown corridor this morning. Looking good along the Beltway, the interstates, and across the bridges. From the WOKV Traffic Center, I'm Scott Young.
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21: 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We return with more of the conversation between Christine Bellino and retired Colonel Chris Budahas.
0: So, I was probably more educated back then when I got that degree in 94 than a lot of our politicians. I've been listening, you know, like I said, when I work out and I go running, I listen to a lot of podcasts and, you know, listen to the Sunday morning talk shows last weekend. It's scary. Some of our representatives, senators, I mean, they are totally uneducated on a lot of things, and foreign policy is it's been highlighted to me that they do not understand what the dynamics are and long-term repercussions. And they're voting on these things. So, they keep complaining, hey, the president needs to bring this to Congress, which I wholly, totally agree about. And I believe that needs to happen. But golly, man, if you're voting, like, do a little bit of research,
1: Well, they have staffs to educate them on some of the stuff. And a lot of that is coming
0: out. Christine, the irony is I spent, and I won't get into this initiative I'm working right now, but a project, if you will. But I was on Capitol Hill a month ago, and the vast majority of every single staff that we talked to, their chief of staff was maybe early 30s. Their policy advisors, I think there was one that was over age 30, and the rest, they went to GW, they went to University of Florida. A lot of great Americans serving their political masters, or our political masters, if you will. But they're undereducated, and they're doing great work. But I was looking for somebody. With age comes wisdom. With wisdom comes good advice. So, again, not trying to throw any shade on our younger generations.
1: We value the younger generations,
0: I value them a lot. I was in Austin last week talking at the Young Republicans Defense Innovation Conference. And, part of my panel that I was on was to talk about the intersection of industry, government, and academia, and how that's a three-sided triangle that can, really move us forward, specifically in a defense space, if we all work together collaboratively. And like my assessment right now, instead of a triangle, it's more like a three-legged stool where, what's government doing, what's industry doing, and then what's academia doing. I think we got to kind of even that out and have a better collaboration.
1: Getting back to my question about the political science thing, is there an out right now, either for the U.S. or Iran, that will allow either side to save face? Because from all indications, it does not appear that there is an out on either side unless one just completely agrees to capitulate. And that does not seem like that is going to happen. And, you mentioned when you were a student of political science in the 80s.
0: Yeah.
1: I was a political student of political science.
0: I'm not that
1: science
0: old, but I am that old. But yeah, no, it was the early 90s. But yeah.
1: I too was a political science student in the 80s, and my focus was international political science. And
0: mine
1: then
0: too.
1: The big outlier at the time was Latin America, because that was what kind of like where all the crazy stuff happened.
0: Right, right. Yeah,
1: that's so not the case anymore.
0: It's not the case anymore, but you know, on the backdrop of everything, you're dealing with history and culture. And so you've got a nation with a Republican guard. You got a deep state, and which exists in, oh, by the way, it's not just Iran. It exists in every single country. There's a form of deep state. Look it up if you don't understand what that concept is.
1: Does it exist in the U.S.?
0: Of course it does. I listen to deep state radio, the actual podcast, too. There's a form of bureaucracy that exists in order to kind of move, you know, and sometimes that's good, right? You know, if you got an irrational actor, it'll keep the kind of the trains on the line here. But with Iran specifically, you look at the history, you look at the culture, you look at the from their perspective, you look at the fact they've always been kind of the underdog, even in the Middle East too, right? So it's very irrational that they struck out against all their neighbors. But in their mind, that might be a rational act, because if you sow chaos, then you can kind of rise to the top as a proper actor. I mean, unfortunately, over the last weekend, we lost a number of soldiers, sailors, airmen. Well, I believe it was mostly soldiers, but service people. And a lot of them were wounded there, too. Is, you know, even my wife said, Jordan, you know, why Jordan? I said, well, there's military bases out there. A lot of the American population doesn't realize how many bases the U.S. has a presence in. Across the U.S. and across the Middle East. So yeah, I mean, it's a scary time right now.
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18: A 6 on the WOKV weather meter. Hot today under partly sunny skies. Just an isolated afternoon thunderstorm with a high of 96. Mostly clear tonight. Only dropping into the mid to upper 70s. And a hot Thursday and Friday. Partly sunny skies. Just isolated afternoon storms. Many spots now will go several days in a row without any rain. Mid to upper 90s for tomorrow and Friday. With your First Alert Forecast, I'm Action News Jax, Chief Meteorologist Mike Burrish for 104.5 WOKV.
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19: No delays to report as you make your way into the downtown corridor this morning. Looking good along the Beltway, the interstates, and across the bridges. From the WOKV Traffic Center, I'm Scott Young.
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11: It's July 22nd, and this is your Fox Daily Snapshot. Today is National Hammock Day. If you're a person who loves to lounge outside and enjoy the fresh air, then today is your day. Made from netting or fabric, a hammock is a simple way to relax in Mother Nature. All you need to do is tie up your hammock between two points, usually trees or posts, carefully lie down in the sling, and then fall asleep as the gentle breeze rocks you back and forth. Also on this date, in 1959, the film Plan 9 from Outer Space debuted. Written and directed by Ed Wood, the movie has been called one of the worst films ever made and has taken on the status of a cult classic. And in 1999, Woodstock 99 got underway at Griffith's Park in Rome, New York. The concert was meant to celebrate the 30th anniversary of the original Woodstock, but it was instead beset with problems, which resulted in the mega concert ending in violence. I'm Tushar Saxena, and that's your Fox Daily Snapshot.
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10: Good morning, good morning. I'm Chase Bunker in for Rich Jones on this Wednesday edition of Jacksonville's Morning News. We are in for a hot and humid afternoon. High is going to be up in the mid-90s, about 96. We'll have more on that in just a little bit. We'll take a look at your roads with Sherry in the FDOT 511 Traffic Center. Three big things you need to know, brought to you by Tom Bush BMW. Secretary of War Pete Hegseth testified about the Iran war funding in the Senate. A former St. Augustine business owner will spend nearly three decades in prison after pleading guilty to trying to pay traffickers to abuse children overseas. And a judge says Jared Breitigan's widow will have to give up data from her phone.
13: 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Jacksonville's news and talk.
17: From the Action News Jax First Alert Weather Center, I'm Chief Meteorologist Mike Burrish. When drier days turn wetter again in the WOKV First Alert Forecast.
13: First Alert Traffic from the Strata Air Conditioning and Heating Traffic Center.
21: It looks good on the roads. On I-95 northbound, no problems. On I-10 eastbound, that's up to speed heading into Murray Hill. And the east and west beltways are problem-free. And even on JTB, that's looking good heading in towards the Mayo Clinic. That's traffic. I'm Beverly Bentley Steele.
10: And I'm Chase Bunker in for Rich Jones. 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And for more of today's top stories, here's Benjamin Fritkus.
29: JTA held a meeting with the local community to address proposed fare and service changes, including eliminating some routes.
30: JTA wants to eliminate multiple routes, including routes 18, 25, 32, and 82. It also wants to extend the wait time for routes 4, 11, and 12 up to an hour. The authority is also considering raising current fares from $1.75 to $2.
29: Action News Jax's Ben Becker reports there are two more planned community meetings and a public hearing scheduled for the end of this month. One public meeting set for today at 4 p.m. at the Highlands Library on Dunn Avenue. Then there is another one tomorrow at 5 p.m. at the Pablo Creek Library. The sheriff's office is providing an update after meeting with county leaders to discuss multiple crashes that killed three people over the weekend.
31: Sheriff's office says they are working with state and county officials on road improvements. And they also say since July of last year, they've made more than 55,000 traffic stops. It's a part of what their department says is their commitment to enforcing all traffic laws.
29: Tanika Hughes reports one crash on Saturday involved a deputy responding to a call. Senator Rick Scott is concerned property tax measures will hit core services.
32: The property tax amendment requiring voter approval on the November ballot would increase the homestead exemption and limit property tax growth. Florida Senator Rick Scott says voters need to find out how the measure will affect core services in their county.
33: If I vote for the tax reduction, which we all want, right? None of us don't want a tax reduction. Our property taxes are too high. What is going to happen to police, to fire, to education?
32: The amendment Save Our Homes from Excessive Property Taxes requires 60% voter approval to pass. If approved, it would take effect on January 1st of 2027. Michelle Thibodeau, 104.5 WOKV.
29: President Trump's reportedly agreed to help Saudi Arabia's nuclear program, Jonathan Savage reports.
3: This deal would lead to the United States sharing nuclear power technology with Saudi Arabia. It has to be submitted to Congress for review, but the plan is likely to face opposition over fears it could lead to the creation of another nuclear-armed state. According to Reuters, the agreement doesn't block the Saudis from enriching uranium, a pathway to nuclear weapons, nor does it require International Atomic Energy Agency inspections. This, as the U.S. conducts a military campaign against Saudi Arabia's long-term rival Iran to prevent the Iranians developing their own nuclear weapons.
29: The U.S. military confirms the soldier declared missing after an Iranian attack on a base in Jordan is believed to be dead. Mark Mayfield reports.
4: The Pentagon has identified that soldier as 28-year-old Angel Rampersad. Two other service members were killed in the attack Friday. Rampersad was initially considered missing, but the Pentagon now says she is believed to be deceased. Meanwhile, a fourth U.S. soldier was killed on Sunday while attempting to disarm a downed Iranian drone in Iraq. This all comes as the U.S. has launched an 11th straight day of strikes on Iran.
29: And a decades-long mystery surrounding a man who died in World War II is now over. The Defense POW/MIA Accounting Agency announced yesterday the remains of Orlando's Leonard McNeil were identified last year. The 27-year-old Army Air Force sergeant died as a POW in Tokyo in 1945. He was captured by the Japanese after his bomber plane crashed. McNeil was buried in the Philippines as an unknown, but 4 years ago, the remains were exhumed and submitted to a lab for analysis, which led to his positive identification, and the DPAA says McNeil will be buried in Orlando in November on Veterans Day. WOKV News Time is 6:06.
5: And coming up on Jacksonville's Morning News, new numbers show the SOAR number of officers employed by JSO is below the national average. How much below by the average do we have? We'll have more on that coming up here on Jacksonville's Morning News.
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17: A 6 on the WOKV weather meter. The heat builds and holds here for a while. With sunshine today, only an isolated afternoon thunderstorm. Most areas won't see any rain. A high of 96. Of course, feel-like temperatures well above the 100-degree mark. Mostly clear tonight, mid to upper 70s, and partly sunny and hot tomorrow and Friday. Only isolated afternoon thunderstorms as temperatures top out between 95 and 100 degrees. And then over the weekend, better chances for at least scattered afternoon storms. Highs reach the mid-90s on Saturday and low to mid-90s for Sunday. I'm Chief Meteorologist Mike Burrish. Join me today beginning at 5 p.m. on CBS 47 and Fox 30 Action News Jax.
19: First alert traffic from the Strata Air Conditioning and Heating Traffic Center.
22: Taking a look at our area bridges, you're looking good around town. The Fuller Warren, the Hart, the Acosta, the Matthews, and the Main Street, as well as the Dames Point Bridge and the Buckman Bridge as you leave Orange Park and head through Mandarin. Then if you're leaving the west side, driving in on 10 eastbound, you're also enjoying a speed limit ride. It should only take you around 7 minutes to get from Hammond Boulevard to the 1095 merger downtown.
5: Thank you, Sherry, over in the FDOT 511 Traffic Center. I'm Chase Bunker in for Rich Jones. Happy Wednesday to you here on Jacksonville's Morning News. And now for more of today's top stories, here's Benjamin Fredkus.
29: The overall numbers of sworn officers employed by JSO below the national average. Action News Jax's Ben Becker with details.
23: FBI data from 2019 says the national average was 2.4 officers for every 1,000 people. JSO is currently averaging about 1.8 officers. Again, that's based on 2019 data. Sheriff D.K. Waters says he's aware of the shortage, but wants to be considerate of the city's budget. He says he hopes to get more officers in the future.
29: Sheriff D.K. Waters says JSO will continue to shift resources to make sure every call is answered. Mayor Donna Deegan's proposed budget allocates $673 million to JSO. The mother of the woman who was hit and killed in a St. Augustine crash earlier this month speaking out. Action News Jax's Jasmine Butler with more.
24: Talking to Betty Moore about her daughter, Delinda Ronette Heinrich, is a roller coaster of emotions.
25: She loved movies too. Any movie, she loved it.
24: Pride and joy when she thinks about the life she lived.
25: She just enjoyed living. Yeah. More than anybody I ever seen.
24: And sadness when she thinks about moving on without her best friend.
25: The whole world has lost a beautiful, beautiful woman.
29: Florida Highway Patrol says Heinrich was killed after her scooter was hit by a Tesla that was going at a high rate of speed on State Road 16. FHP says the driver remains under medical care. Senators learned the cost of the Iran war so far and asked about the new supplemental finding request. The Department of War wants to continue it. Here's Gunal Scott.
26: $1.5 trillion is what the Pentagon wants, but Democratic Senator Patty Murray implied some of that would go elsewhere.
27: For the National Guard and this administration's illegal strikes in the Caribbean.
26: Secretary Hegseth said the need was dropped in his lap.
28: Because of the gross negligence and neglect of the Biden administration.
26: Republican Senator John Kennedy focused on eliminating Iran's nuclear threat.
34: Do we have the ability to destroy
3: whatever is underneath Pickaxe Mountain.
26: Hegseth wasn't definitive, but said,
28: if anybody in the world can reach anything on this, on God's given, God's green earth, it's the United States military.
26: Hegseth said the U.S. has spent $37 billion and counting on the war.
4: Finding out from USPS that there was a mistake, your reaction?
6: Really? That's hilarious.
29: Murray Hill neighbors battling confusion after USPS told them to install roadside mailboxes or lose delivery, but the letter telling them to do that was sent by mistake.
10: The letter caused neighbors like Bill Miller to speak up.
6: We're not putting streetside boxes in, it's not going to happen.
4: Why?
6: A, it's an inconvenience. It's a big expense. We are not in a rural area.
29: Action News Jax's Madison Voglia reports USPS postal policy states that if a mailbox is blocked and the mail carrier has asked for it to be unblocked, the postmaster has the right to stop delivering mail until the problem is fixed. USPS did say in a statement that the notice was made in error. The opening bell is brought to you by Guarding Your Nest Egg with Mike Lester. Find them at guardingyournestegg.com. Wall Street closed higher Tuesday as investors focused on corporate earnings. 3M shares jumped more than 7% on better-than-expected second-quarter results. General Motors rose 5% after beating estimates in both the top and bottom lines. Tech stocks added lift to the broader market with Micron up 12%. And at the closing bell, the Dow Jones Industrial Average gained 385 points to 52,224. The S&P 500 rose 65 points to 7509. And the NASDAQ climbed 329 points to 25,837. A young actress makes a gruesome discovery about her grandfather in a new documentary, Michelle Polino reports.
13: Los Angeles native Sophie Maddox's emotional journey from young actress with a dream to someone in pursuit of the truth is at the core of a new Hulu documentary, My Grandfather, Charles Manson. The 26-year-old digs into a closet full of family secrets after her father reveals that his biological dad was the notorious serial killer.
14: I've always been the kid with her head screwed on right.
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13: The doc follows Maddox as she goes on a journey, retracing Manson's past, even sitting down with former Manson family members to learn the truth about her grandfather.
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17: A 6 on the WOKV weather meter. Hot today under partly sunny skies. Just an isolated afternoon thunderstorm with a high of 96. Mostly clear tonight. Only dropping into the mid to upper 70s. And a hot Thursday and Friday. Partly sunny skies. Just isolated afternoon storms. Many spots now. We'll go several days in a row without any rain. Mid to upper 90s for tomorrow and Friday. With your First Alert forecast, I'm Action News Jax, Chief Meteorologist Mike Burrish for 104.5 WOKV.
19: First Alert traffic from the Strata Air Conditioning and Heating Traffic Center.
22: You're still enjoying a speed limit ride in from St. Johns County on 95 northbound between State Road 16 and the Fuller Warren. We are starting to see minor slowdowns in the right lane, Butler eastbound before you get to San Pablo. And if you're just now driving in from the west side on 10 eastbound, you can expect to slow as you get closer to Cassett and McDuff, but mostly because of merging traffic.
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24: Good Wednesday morning to you. I'm Chase Bunker in for Rich Jones. Rich Jones will be back next week. He's enjoying vacation, or he's secretly applying for the University of Michigan athletic director position. We don't know, but he'll be back next week if you're getting tired of me. And now for more of today's top stories, here's Benjamin Fritkus.
29: St. John's County held a hearing to address rules for food truck parks.
25: Some of the rules on the agenda were an 8 p.m. curfew, a 100-foot buffer, a permanent plumbing as well on trucks, an 80,000-pound road requirement, and a cap limiting a licensed vendor to 3 days a month.
29: Action News Jax's Ben Becker reports there is no official announcement on when the vote will take place.
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29: A new burn ban has been put in effect. According to Fire and Rescue, strong winds can cause fires to act erratically and make fires harder to put out. Anyone in the county is asked to avoid outdoor burning until conditions improve. A second trial begins today for the man convicted of trying to kill Salman Rushdie. Gary Baumgarten with this preview.
27: Hadi Mattar was already convicted of trying to kill the novelist, who was under an Iranian-imposed fatwa on his life in upstate New York. But this federal terrorism trial is expected to reveal the motivation of the 2022 stabbing during a lecture by the author. Rushdie is expected to be among the first witnesses to describe the attack, which nearly cost him his life and left him blind in one eye.
29: Prosecutors reveal grisly images during singer David's preliminary hearing in Los Angeles. Kristen Goodwin was there with more.
3: Celeste Rivas Hernandez's parents in court Tuesday when prosecutors showed gruesome photos of their daughter's dismembered body after detectives found the remains in a Tesla registered to David Anthony Burke at a Hollywood tow yard in September. The 21-year-old defendant wearing an orange jumpsuit shackled to his chair.
4: David will be facing a maximum punishment of life without the possibility of parole. Or he is also death penalty eligible.
3: L.A. District Attorney Nathan Hochman says the prosecution will call over 10 different witnesses during the preliminary hearing. Burke has pleaded not guilty to charges including murder, accused of sexually abusing Rivas Hernandez, fatally stabbing the 14-year-old, and dismembering her body.
29: A bystander injured in a shootout near the White House over Memorial Day weekend is pursuing legal action against the Secret Service. Mark Mayfield with more.
6: An initial statement from a Secret Service spokesperson revealed that an individual began shooting near the White House, which prompted agents to return fire. 25-year-old Benjamin Del Real Jr. was hit during the exchange. Attorneys for Real said they would file an administrative claim under the Federal Tort Claims Act, marking the first step towards the potential lawsuit. Real's legal team says he's seeking answers and accountability from the Secret Service.
29: Secretary of State Marco Rubio tells Asian leaders that he shares their concerns over the Strait of Hormuz. Jonathan Savage reports.
10: Secretary Rubio was at the annual meeting of ASEAN countries in the Philippine capital, Manila. Southeast Asian nations have expressed alarm over the war in the Middle East. Many face an energy shock as ships struggle to carry oil through the Strait of Hormuz. Secretary Rubio says the U.S. won't let Iran control the waterway.
13: Where a nation state can decide that they are going to control an international waterway, charge a toll, and if you don't pay them, blow up your ships. We have created a very dangerous precedent, which will repeat itself in other parts of the world, including in this region.
10: Foreign ministers from Russia, China, and the UK are also interested observers at the summit.
29: And Ashley Moody is facing criticism for a recent campaign contribution. Citadel founder and CEO Ken Griffin donated $2.5 million in May to the PAC supporting Senator Moody's re-election campaign. The Florida Democratic Party said yesterday this continues Moody's pattern of taking money from billionaires, big pharma, and utility companies while they raise costs for Floridians. The Democrats also say the donation is a sign Republicans are getting nervous about the race. A poll released Monday, though, shows Moody leading Democrats Angie Nixon by 8 points and Alexander Vindman by 10. WOKV News time is 6:26.
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24: Good Wednesday morning to you. I'm Chase Bunker in for Rich Jones on this Wednesday edition of Jacksonville's Morning News. We'll have Sherry in the FDOT 511 Traffic Center in just a little bit, taking a look on your commute to work. And of course, we'll keep you updated on the weather throughout the day. Right now, it's a warm morning, about 80 degrees right now, but of course, it will get warmer, highs of 96. We'll have more on that coming up. Three big things you need to know, brought to you by Tom Bush, BMW. The Equal Employment Opportunity Commission is voting to end a rule that requires companies to show diversity in the workplace. City of Jacksonville says it's closing the St. John's Marina boat ramp starting on August 1st due to nearby construction.

0: beltways look good. That's traffic. I'm Beverly Bentley Steele.
1: Thank you, Beverly. I'm Chase Bunker in for Rich Jones. And now for more of today's top stories, here's Benjamin Fertkus.
2: A father facing charges in a road rage shooting will be back in court today. We told you back in June when Leonard Bryant Sr. was arrested for a 2025 shooting on I-10 near I-95. According to JSO, Bryant shot into a car carrying five people, including a three-year-old. Bryant's son, Leonard Bryant Jr., was arrested back in December. A newly released incident report shows one of the people accused of kidnapping a teenager out of Georgia had multiple warrants out for his arrest. We reported that the teen was found safe in San Marco this week.
3: Law enforcement surrounding Room 104, where the suspects, Jonathan Kelly, and the teen's biological mother, Giovanni Carter, were staying. JSO says Kelly tried to leave in the car, but was boxed in and hit the building.
2: Action News Jax's Tanika Hughes reports police later found Kelly had multiple arrest warrants out of Georgia and a federal warrant. A judge says Kirsten Bridegan, Jared Bridegan's widow, will have to give up data from her phone. Action News Jax's Danica Hughes with more.
3: The request is the latest in a series of pretrial battles involving the widow. It came from the attorney of Shanna Gardner, Jared's ex-wife. The state pushed back hard, saying that the defense hasn't provided enough evidence to show why Kirsten's phone is relevant.
4: The state's position is this is not a request for information from Ms. Bridegan's phone. This is harassment. This is putting Ms. Bridegan through a set of circumstances that is unnecessary.
2: The defense argued the request was lawful and revealing the reason will reveal their strategy. Defense will review the evidence on Monday and it will remain sealed. Departing JTA CEO Nat Ford has been officially selected to take over the same position for the Dallas Area Rapid Transit. Last week we told you Ford was a finalist for the position. There was some pushback from board members that claim Ford skirted the vetting process.
5: Contrary to what you may have read or heard, DART conducted the longest, most transparent president and CEO search process in the history of this agency.
2: Ford will step down January 8th from JTA. City Council member Rory Diamond will perform as the JTA liaison.
6: The whole world has lost a beautiful, beautiful woman.
2: The mother of a woman hit and killed by a Tesla in a crash while riding her scooter on State Road 16, still looking for relief.
7: Florida Highway Patrol says the 59-year-old driver was traveling at a high rate of speed. The Tesla crashed, flipped over, and caught on fire after it hit Heinrich.
2: Jasmine Butler reports the driver of the Tesla still in medical care. No arrest has been made at this time. CENTCOM has completed another round of attacks on Iran, marking the 11th straight night of attacks. Steve Harrigan from Tel Aviv, Israel, with the latest.
8: The goal, to limit or reduce the efforts of Iran to harass, target, and disable shipping in the Strait of Hormuz. That's CENTCOM's goal. Iran, on the other hand, has managed to disable yet another tanker, a Kuwaiti tanker, off the coast of Oman in that strait. Also, Iran hitting a Kuwaiti desalination plant, once again targeting the infrastructure of allies close to the U.S. in the region. As far as diplomatic efforts go, no sign of any progress, just the reverse. Both sides talking about a potential ratcheting up of events. President Tuff talking tough inside the White House, saying the U.S. has been nice to Iran so far, but there are much more options on the table.
2: According to Defense Secretary Pete Hegseth, Iran has been left in its weakest military position in decades following the U.S. strikes. And three teenagers are accused of trying to kill someone because they were bored. Tampa police announced yesterday the teenagers were arrested for a series of violent incidents last week. In one, the teens allegedly threw rocks at a couple and hit a woman in the back of the head. A few hours later, police found another possible victim about a quarter mile away. He was unconscious and was taken to the hospital for a traumatic brain injury. He is currently on a ventilator. A 16-year-old boy, a 14-year-old boy, and a 13-year-old boy were arrested and charged with attempted murder. 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
8: A 6 on the WOKV weather meter. The heat builds and holds here for a while. With sunshine today, only an isolated afternoon thunderstorm. Most areas won't see any rain. A high of 96. Of course, feel-like temperatures well above the 100-degree mark. Mostly clear tonight, mid to upper 70s, and partly sunny and hot tomorrow and Friday. Only isolated afternoon thunderstorms as temperatures top out between 95 and 100 degrees. And then over the weekend, better chances for at least scattered afternoon storms. Highs reach the mid-90s on Saturday and low to mid-90s for Sunday. I'm Chief Meteorologist Mike Burrish. Join me today beginning at 5 p.m. on CBS 47 and Fox 30 Action News Jax.
7: First Alert Traffic from the Strata Air Conditioning and Heating Traffic Center.
9: We're, of course, following the usual slow spots, 10 eastbound between Lane Avenue and Stockton, also Butler eastbound, especially in the right lane between Hodges and San Pablo. Then if you're leaving downtown on 95 northbound, be prepared to slow in the right lane, but only if you're exiting onto 8th Street.
10: Thank you, Sherry. In the FDOT 511 Traffic Center, I'm Chase Bunker in for Rich Jones on this Wednesday edition of Jacksonville's Morning News. By the way, in case you did not know, the new season of King of the Hill was just released this week. It's up on Hulu. If you did not know, by the way, King of the Hill is back. If you've missed the previous the new other season that came out last year, I believe. So far, I'm 2 episodes in. It's so good. If you love King of the Hill, You'll definitely like this season. The season before was also just as great as well. So might be something you want to watch during dinner time, or if you just want to binge it all, you can do that as well. 6:41 here on Jacksonville's Morning News. And now for more of today's top stories, here's Benjamin Fritkus.
11: The National Institute of Health awarded the University of North Florida an $800,000 grant.
12: The funds will help further research on children's rehab and technology. The program is already set to welcome more than one dozen students this fall and more next year.
11: That's Action News Jax's Tanika Hughes reporting. A judge is hearing the case challenging the eligibility of gubernatorial candidate James Fishback after he was accused by Lieutenant Governor Jay Collins of failing to meet Florida's 7-year residency requirement for governor. The lawsuit cites a 2020 Washington, D.C. voter registration and homestead exemption.
13: It's one block from my parents' house, and I love my parents. I speak to my parents at least half a dozen times a day each, and they're still together. So when I came to D.C., I'd love to spend time with them, but I'd also love to have a little place to myself where I could have a little bit of alone time. And so I purchased a property one block from theirs.
11: Researcher Mark McLaughlin testified for Collins, saying Fishback voted in D.C. during the 2020 election. The lawsuit seeks to remove Fishback from the race and cancel any votes that he has received. A tugboat captain will avoid a trial after he pled guilty to a crash that killed 3 children in Miami Beach. Uziel Lopez Insua changed his plea yesterday to guilty to seaman's manslaughter for the crash in Biscayne Bay last year. A 13-year-old, a 10-year-old, and a 7-year-old were killed when the barge hit their sailboat near Hibiscus Island. Lopez Insua will be sentenced in 3 months. He could be getting 10 years in prison. The House has passed a short-term bill that would put off debate over government funding until after the November elections. A continuing resolution was passed Tuesday that would keep the government funded until early December. Republican House Speaker Mike Johnson said there are no poison pills in the resolution and that it's just an extension of current funding levels. The bill comes just days before lawmakers are set to leave Washington for the August recess. Government funding was set to run out on September 30th. And the Department of Health Secretary Robert Kennedy Jr. says the cyclosporiasis outbreak is under control. His announcement comes as thousands of people in the United States have gotten sick from the parasite, with most experiencing severe diarrhea. The Food and Drug Administration had linked the outbreak to shredded iceberg lettuce from a Taylor Farms facility in Mexico. Mexican health authorities, however, have said their own investigation did not find evidence that the outbreak originated there. The majority of cases have been reported in Michigan. More than 6,500 cases have been reported. WOKV News Time, 6:44.
10: 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I don't know why I presented that like a Jeopardy question, but if you want to know the details on that, we'll have that story coming up here on Jacksonville's Morning News.
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10: Good Wednesday morning. I'm Chase Bunker. Right now it is 6:49 right now, 11 minutes until you are late for work if you have to be in at 7 o'clock. And now for more of today's top stories, here's Benjamin Fritkus.
11: President Trump is headed to Georgia today to speak to supporters in the Atlanta area. Tanya J. Powers with the details.
27: President Trump's visit comes less than 6 months after his trip to a North Georgia steel factory and ahead of two major midterm elections in the state. His stop in Marietta is expected to highlight education, according to officials at Wheeler High School in Cobb County. He's also expected to talk about the recent launch of Trump Accounts, a federal savings and investment vehicle for children. Republican Rick Jackson, a healthcare CEO and political newcomer, is facing former Atlanta Mayor Keisha Lance Bottoms in Georgia's gubernatorial race and is expected to appear with Trump. Congressman Mike Collins is also expected to be there. He's taking on incumbent Democratic Senator John Ossoff in the general election.
11: Having second thoughts about that song on your old Instagram post, you can now change it, Evan Brown reports.
28: Used to be, changing music in your posts on Instagram meant having to delete the post and uploading an edited version with the fresh sounds, but this meant deleting likes and comments. Now, Meta is promoting a new tool called Replace Audio, in which users can change the music or other audio while keeping the rest of the posted content. To make use of the new Replace Audio tool using either the iOS or Android Instagram apps, just go to the post in question and tap More Options, then Edit, then Audio. From here, select a new track as you would have selected one originally, and then tap Done.
11: And Rick Scott thinks that Olive Garden could teach us something about election security. Senator Scott called on lawmakers yesterday to pass the Save America Act. Scott says the act would make our elections more secure perhaps by taking a page out of Olive Garden's never-ending pasta pass program. Scott said on the Senate floor that Olive Garden requires customers to show a photo ID to get a never-ending pasta pass, but Democrats don't want to require people to show a photo ID to vote. He writes on X that it's only because swamp Democrats need fraud to win. WOKV News Time is 6:51.
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2: A 6 on the WOKV weather meter. Hot today under partly sunny skies. Just an isolated afternoon thunderstorm with a high of 96. Mostly clear tonight. Only dropping into the mid to upper 70s. And a hot Thursday and Friday. Partly sunny skies. Just isolated afternoon storms. Many spots now will go several days in a row without any rain. Mid to upper 90s for tomorrow and Friday. With your First Alert forecast, I'm Action News Jax, Chief Meteorologist Mike Burrish for 104.5 WOKV.
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3: You'll pass by a broken down vehicle in St. Johns County, 95 southbound after the International Golf Parkway, but it's on the right shoulder and it's not slowing you down. You're also looking good on the northbound side heading into downtown. Now we are seeing minor delays, Butler eastbound, especially in the right lane before San Pablo, and 10 eastbound where you're in for a stop and go ride between Lane Avenue and Stockton.
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11: President Trump is pledging support to implement a peace plan between Israel and Lebanon. Fox's Jared Halpern has more from the White House.
10: During an Oval Office meeting with Lebanon's President Joseph Fayoum, President Trump promised a new future for the war-torn country.
13: And it's been a very badly treated place and country, and we're going to have it properly treated and treated with respect that it deserves.
10: Fayoum is the first Lebanese president to visit the White House since 2009. His visit punctuated by talks with senior U.S. officials to provide support for his nation's military. Under a deal with Israel, Lebanon's army will take control of areas where Hezbollah militants have controlled as Israel's military withdraws from Lebanon.
11: The head of Ukraine's army has been fired after days of protests. Jonathan Savage reports.
14: Ukrainians have been taking to the streets in defiance of martial law, angry at President Zelensky removing a popular reformist defense minister and demanding the dismissal of army commander-in-chief Oleksandr Syrsky. Now they've got their wish. Syrsky is gone. The 60-year-old, seen by many in Ukraine as a Soviet school commander, reluctant to implement radical changes. Defending his record, Syrsky wrote on Telegram, "An army that was fighting a difficult defensive campaign 2 years ago is now on the offensive." He says Ukraine has recaptured 270 square miles this year.
11: Venezuela's ousted President Nicolas Maduro returns to court today. Gary Baumgarten with this update.
15: Maduro and his wife, who have been held at a Brooklyn detention center since they were abducted by the United States from their Caracas home, both face drug trafficking charges. Both have pleaded not guilty. If convicted, they could be sentenced to life for conspiring to send cocaine into the United States. The White House calls their abduction a surgical law enforcement operation, Maduro calling himself a political prisoner of war.
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16: a dry and warm morning commute. Temperatures in the upper 70s to near 80 degrees. We're back into the mid-90s this afternoon.
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2: Good Wednesday morning to you. I'm Chase Bunker in for Rich Jones. Right now it's about 80 degrees right now. A warm morning. It's going to get warmer. Highs could be about 96. Chief Meteorologist Mike Burrish will give us the latest on that, of course. Sherry in the FDOT 501 Traffic Center and also Beverly Bentley Steel will give us the check up on the roads throughout the hour. Three big things you need to know, brought to you by Tom Bush, PMW. Defense Secretary Pete Hegseth testified about the Iran war funding in the Senate. Former St. Augustine business owner will spend the next nearly three decades in prison after pleading guilty to trying to pay traffickers to abuse children overseas. And a judge says Jared Breitigan's widow will have to give up data from her phone.
0: 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Jacksonville's news and talk.
3: From the Action News Jax First Alert Weather Center, I'm Chief Meteorologist Mike Burrish. When drier days turn wetter again in the WOKV First Alert Forecast.
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4: There's a broken down car on I-95 southbound in St. Augustine between International Golf Parkway and the Outlets exit. And on I-95 northbound, that's slow at the ramp to A Street in downtown Jacksonville. On I-10 eastbound, it's busy from Lane to McDuff and JTB eastbound heavy past Hodges to San Pablo. That's traffic. I'm Beverly Bentley Steele.
2: And I'm Chase Bunker in for Rich Jones. Good Wednesday morning to you here on Jacksonville's Morning News. Now for more of today's top stories, here's Benjamin Fritkus.
5: JTA held a meeting with the local community to address proposed fare and service changes.
6: Our prices, for the most part, are lower than some of the other areas. And so we're not trying to keep up with them necessarily. What we want to do is ensure that we are able to continue to provide the services that we have now.
5: GATA also wants to eliminate multiple routes while extending others. They're also considering raising fares from $1.75 to $2. One public meeting is set for today at 4 p.m. at the Highlands Library on Dunn Avenue. Another one is set for tomorrow at 5 p.m. at the Pablo Creek Library.
7: All in favor say aye.
8: Aye.
7: Aye. And opposed say no.
8: No. No.
5: The St. Johns County Commission approved a vote of no confidence in Commissioners Sarah Arnold and Christian Whitehurst. This is the first meeting since the members were criminally charged with creating fake voter guides for the 2024 primary election.
9: When citizens lose confidence that elections are fair, that laws are enforced equally, and that government officials are acting ethically, trust in local government begins to disappear.
5: The board has also agreed to send a letter to Governor Ron DeSantis requesting he suspend the commissioners pending the outcome of their cases. The sheriff's office is providing an update after meeting with county leaders to discuss multiple crashes that killed three people over the weekend.
10: Sheriff's office says they are working with state and county officials on road improvements. And they also say since July of last year, they've made more than 55,000 traffic stops. It's a part of what their department says is their commitment to enforcing all traffic laws.
5: Action News Jax's Tanika Hughes reports one crash on Saturday involved a deputy responding to a call. Senator Rick Scott is concerned that property tax measures will hit core services.
11: The property tax amendment requiring voter approval on the November ballot would increase the homestead exemption and limit property tax growth. Florida Senator Rick Scott says voters need to find out how the measure will affect core services in their county.
12: If I vote for the tax reduction, which we all want, right? None of us don't want a tax reduction. Our property taxes are too high. What is going to happen to police, to fire, to education?
11: The amendment Save Our Homes from Excessive Property Taxes requires 60% voter approval to pass. If approved, it would take effect on January 1st of 2027. Michelle Thibodeau, 104.5 WOKV.
5: President Trump is reportedly agreeing to help Saudi Arabia's nuclear program. Fox's Jonathan Savage reports.
13: This deal would lead to the United States sharing nuclear power technology with Saudi Arabia. It has to be submitted to Congress for review, but the plan is likely to face opposition over fears it could lead to the creation of another nuclear-armed state. According to Reuters, the agreement doesn't block the Saudis from enriching uranium, a pathway to nuclear weapons, nor does it require International Atomic Energy Agency inspections. This as the U.S. conducts a military campaign against Saudi Arabia's long-term rival Iran to prevent the Iranians developing their own nuclear weapons.
5: Secretary of State Marco Rubio joined Southeast Asian leaders at the ASEAN summit in the Philippines Monday, promising to continue building up the region's energy market.
14: Supporting LNG market development, the deployment of U.S. grid technologies, and support to the ASEAN power grid, building safe, secure, and responsible civil nuclear energy programs, and investing in regional energy infrastructure, including critical mineral supply chains.
5: Oil prices are rising in response to new fighting between the United States and Iran. Southeast Asian nations are hit especially hard since they rely on gas exports from the Strait of Hormuz. This comes as the Houthis threaten to blockade the Bab el-Mandab Strait as they increase pressure on Saudi Arabia. The move could cause energy prices to spike even higher. Senators learned the cost of the Iran war so far and asked about the new supplemental finding request. The Department of Defense wants to continue it. Here's Gunal Scott.
15: $1.5 trillion is what the Pentagon wants, but Democratic Senator Patty Murray implied some of that would go elsewhere.
16: For the National Guard and this administration's illegal strikes in the Caribbean.
15: Secretary Hegseth said the need was dropped in his lap.
17: Because of the gross negligence and neglect of the Biden administration.
15: Republican Senator John Kennedy focused on eliminating Iran's nuclear threat.
18: Do we have the ability to destroy whatever is underneath Pickaxe Mountain?
15: Hegseth wasn't definitive, but said,
17: if anybody in the world can reach anything on this, on God's green earth, it's the United States military.
15: Hegseth said the U.S. has spent $37 billion and counting on the war.
5: WOKV News Time, 7:05.
2: And Tropical Storm Bertha is slowly moving in the Gulf. It's expected to hit Louisiana later tonight. Fox's Eben Brown joins us. Eben, thanks a lot for coming on. While it's not expected to impact us here locally, it's never too early to get things ready in case a hurricane comes this year. What tips do you have?
19: Well, the first thing I will tell everyone, and you should have done this prior to June 1st, is check your insurance policies. Make sure they're in effect. Make sure that premium got paid. If you are a mortgage payer, very likely your insurance is being escrowed, and you want to make sure that your insurance company did in fact get that payment from your mortgage company's escrow account. Otherwise, you might be having a problem in that your policy is not in effect. And if you were to get hit by something, hurricane or otherwise, you might be out of luck, and that's not good. So always do your due diligence with your paperwork and make sure your insurance is up to date. And that includes flood insurance, by the way, because if your house gets water in it, your homeowner's policy will pretend that it's a flood no matter what, and they'll fight you on everything. And your flood policy is supposed to cover, bona fide floods. So that's the first thing. Now, when you're expecting a storm, you need essentials for everybody in your party for 3 days. Food, water, prescription drugs, maybe also non-prescription drugs. You get headaches during these things, so you may want to have that bottle of acetaminophen or ibuprofen or whatever it is. If someone has allergies and they need, they're subjected to food allergies or whatnot, you may want to make sure they have their EpiPens handy, a good supply of them. Very often, when there's a declared state of emergency, pharmacies are free to refill prescriptions early and all of that stuff. So take advantage of that. If you live in a flood zone and you're prone to getting flooded, whether it's from storm surge or from after storm surge, like when rivers swell and creeks swell, make sure you have a plan. If you have to evacuate, go somewhere. You don't have to go very far. Often it's just a few miles away from home. And it doesn't necessarily mean a hotel. Maybe you've got relatives to stay with or whatnot. But make that plan. Ending up in a public shelter it's there. It's good if you need it, but it's very uncomfortable. So try to have other plans if you can. If you're expecting a really big storm where the power could be out for a number of days, plan accordingly to deal with no air conditioning and to deal with no access to electronic payment platforms. So maybe get some cash out.
2: I want to shift gears now. Like, this is a vastly different topic. I saw that you were covering this earlier today, that you can now change your audio in an Instagram post. Is that right?
19: Yeah, Meta is making some changes, and lately some of their changes have not been well received by their users for various reasons. But this one might prove to be popular. If you have an old post on Instagram and you have music in there or some other kind of recorded audio, and you've decided, yeah, I don't like that. I wish I did it differently, or I now want to do it differently. You now have the ability to remove that audio from the old post and insert something else. The way creator types have done this in the past, they've had to actually delete the post and re-upload an edited version of that post, which sounds like, okay, fine, but you lose all the reaction to that original posting. So likes, comments, and whatnot. And for people who have monetized accounts that do this for business or you know, simply use it for advertising for their actual business, that can be, you know, sort of self-defeating. So now having this feature allows you to make that change to the audio of the content and without losing the impressions that you got from it. And so I suspect this will be a pretty popular thing. It's already rolling out across the Instagram apps, like on iOS and Android.
2: Yeah, it does seem like that would be a good thing to have, especially if also you have music from somebody who later becomes problematic. And I say this because, granted, there are two different social media platforms. I found an old memory on Facebook where I say, oh, I found my new the old Lost Prophets album. Today is a good day. That was, of course, back in 2014. The lead singer, if you don't know, of Lost Prophets, was later convicted of being a child sex offender. So, yeah, it's good to be like, oh, hey, I should probably get rid of that problematic music.
19: Well, I mean, yeah, you know, obviously this would give you a chance to do that. You know, there's questions about whether or not you should be editing old social media posts anyway, if there's some kind of historical record there, and if you should just simply address those things with future posts. Part of the etiquette and the digital life problems, I guess, that you know, people have to navigate. It seems like a lot of work. I don't know.
2: It is. It's also one of those things of, ooh, things that didn't age well. I'll take things that didn't age well for 500, Alex. He's Fox's Eben Brown giving us the latest, of course, on Bertha and giving us some hurricane tips. Eben, thanks a lot for coming on.
19: You bet. Take care.
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20: This is Clark Howard. 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Well, roof colors have changed a lot in a way that you may not be thinking about. This is almost a riddle I'm throwing at you. Do you know that roofing manufacturers now offer a number of shingles that are designed to reduce the energy consumption of your home? And the hotter a climate that you live in, the more this matters, because the newer shingles allow the heat coming from the sun to be reflected away instead of absorbed by your home, so that it reduces the energy load that your house has to produce, the amount of air conditioning you've got to have in the summer. And it doesn't raise the cost of putting in a roof. It just saves you money having that new roof.
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3: A 6 on the WOKV weather meter. The heat builds and holds here for a while. With sunshine today, only an isolated afternoon thunderstorm. Most areas won't see any rain. A high of 96. Of course, feel like temperatures well above the 100-degree mark. Mostly clear tonight, mid to upper 70s, and partly sunny and hot tomorrow and Friday. Only isolated afternoon thunderstorms as temperatures top out between 95 and 100 degrees. And then over the weekend, better chances for at least scattered afternoon storms. Highs reach the mid-90s on Saturday and low to mid-90s for Sunday. I'm Chief Meteorologist Mike Burrish. Join me today beginning at 5 p.m. on CBS 47 and Fox 30 Action News Jax.
0: First alert traffic from the Strata Air Conditioning and Heating Traffic Center.
1: No delays getting past a broken down vehicle in St. Johns County, 95 southbound right shoulder after the International Golf Parkway, but you are slow on 95 northbound heading into downtown. This is all because of a left lane crash at Emerson. Then if you're on 10 eastbound, you can expect the usual delays driving in from the west side. And we're also tracking slowdowns on Butler eastbound, especially between Hodges and San Pablo.
0: Sean Hannity.
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3: A 6 on the WOKV weather meter. Hot today under partly sunny skies. Just an isolated afternoon thunderstorm with a high of 96. Mostly clear tonight. Only dropping into the mid to upper 70s. And a hot Thursday and Friday. Partly sunny skies. Just isolated afternoon storms. Many spots now will go several days in a row without any rain. Mid to upper 90s for tomorrow and Friday. With your first alert forecast, I'm Action News Jax, Chief Meteorologist Mike Burrish for 104.5 WOKV.
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1: Is getting past a broken down vehicle in St. Johns County, 95 southbound right shoulder after the International Golf Parkway, but you are slow on 95 northbound heading into downtown. This is all because of a left lane crash at Emerson. Then if you're on 10 eastbound, you can expect the usual delays driving in from the west side. And we're also tracking slowdowns on Butler eastbound, especially between Hodges and San Pablo.
2: And that's Sherry in the FDOT 511 Traffic Center. Thank you, Sherry. I'm Chase Bunker in for Rich Jones. Happy Wednesday to you here on Jacksonville's Morning News. And now for more of today's top stories, here's Benjamin Fritkus.
5: The overall number of sworn officers employed by JSO is below the national average. Ben Becker has the details.
6: FBI data from 2019 says the national average was 2.4 officers for every 1,000 people. JSO is currently averaging about 1.8 officers. Again, that's based on 2019 data. Sheriff D.K. Waters says he's aware of the shortage, but wants to be considerate of the city's budget. He says he hopes to get more officers in the future.
5: Sheriff D.K. Waters says JSO will continue to shift resources to make sure every call is answered. Mayor Donna Deegan's proposed budget allocates $673 million to JSO. The mother of the woman who was hit and killed in a St. Augustine crash earlier this month speaking out. Jasmine Butler with more.
7: Talking to Betty Moore about her daughter, Delinda Ronette Heinrich, is a roller coaster of emotions.
8: She loved movies too. Any movie, she loved it.
7: Pride and joy when she thinks about the life she lived.
8: She just enjoyed living more than anybody I ever seen.
7: And sadness when she thinks about moving on without her best friend.
8: The whole world has lost a beautiful, beautiful woman.
5: Florida Highway Patrol says Heinrich was killed after her scooter was hit by a Tesla that was going at a high rate of speed on State Road 16. FHP says the driver remains under medical care. No arrests have been made yet.
9: Finding out from USPS that there was a mistake, your reaction?
10: Really? That's hilarious.
5: Marie Hill neighbors were confused after USPS told them to install roadside mailboxes or lose delivery. However, the letter telling them to do that was sent by mistake.
9: The letter caused neighbors like Bill Miller to speak up.
10: We're not putting streetside boxes in. It's not going to happen.
9: Why?
10: A, it's an inconvenience. It's a big expense. We are not in a rural area.
5: Action News Jax's Madison Foglio reports USPS postal policy states that if a mailbox is blocked and the mail carrier has asked for it to be unblocked, the postmaster may use his right to stop delivering mail until the problem is fixed. USPS said in a statement that the notice was made in error. The opening bell is brought to you by Guarding Your Nest Egg with Mike Lester. 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Wall Street closed higher Tuesday as investors focused on corporate earnings. 3M shares jumped more than 7% on better-than-expected second-quarter results. General Motors rose 5% after beating estimates on both the top and bottom lines. Tech stocks added lift to the broader market with Micron up 12%. At the closing bell, the Dow Jones Industrial Average gained 385 points to 52,224. The S&P 500 rose 64 points to 7509. The NASDAQ climbed 329 points to 25,837. Paramount's massive takeover of rival Warner Brothers Discovery could move a step closer today. Jonathan Savage with more.
11: European Union regulators are expected to announce their verdict on the proposed $110 billion deal. Concerns have been raised that combining the two entertainment giants could hurt movie production and media diversity. But Reuters reports the EU put forward potential remedies, including cutting distribution ties with rival Universal. European Union approval removes one hurdle, but others remain. The UK government says it might intervene because of the potential impact on news, children's television, and streaming.
5: St. John's County held a hearing to address rules for food truck parks.
6: Some of the rules on the agenda were an 8 p.m. curfew, a 100-foot buffer, a permanent plumbing as well on trucks, an 80,000-pound road requirement, and a cap limiting a licensed vendor to 3 days a month.
5: Ben Becker reports there is no official announcement on when that vote will take place. Ashley Moody is facing criticism for a recent campaign contribution. Citadel founder and CEO Ken Griffin donated $2.5 million in May to a PAC supporting Senator Moody's re-election campaign. The Florida Democratic Party said yesterday this continues Moody's pattern of taking money from billionaires, big pharma, and utility companies while they raise costs for Floridians. The Democrats also say the donation is a sign Republicans are getting nervous about the race. A poll released Monday, though, showing Moody leading Democrats Angie Nixon by 8 points and Alexander Vindman by 10.
0: 104.5 WOKV, covering Putnam County.
5: A new burn ban is in effect. According to Fire and Rescue, strong winds can cause fires to act erratically and become much harder to put out. Anyone in the county is asked to avoid outdoor burning until conditions improve. A bystander injured in a shootout near the White House over Memorial Day weekend is pursuing legal action against the Secret Service. Mark Mayfield with details.
4: An initial statement from a Secret Service spokesperson revealed that an individual began shooting near the White House, which prompted agents to return fire. 25-year-old Benjamin Del Real Jr. was hit during the exchange. Attorneys for Real said they would file an administrative claim under the Federal Tort Claims Act, marking the first step towards the potential lawsuit. Real's legal team says he's seeking answers and accountability from the Secret Service.
5: A second trial begins today for the man convicted of trying to kill Salman Rushdie. Gary Baumgarten with this preview.
12: Hani Mattar was already convicted of trying to kill the novelist who was under an Iranian-imposed fatwa on his life in upstate New York. But this federal terrorism trial is expected to reveal the motivation of the 2022 stabbing during a lecture by the author. Rushdie is expected to be among the first witnesses to describe the attack, which nearly cost him his life and left him blind in one eye.
5: Prosecutors reveal grisly images during singer David's preliminary hearing in Los Angeles. Kristen Goodwin was there with more.
13: Celeste Rivas Hernandez's parents in court Tuesday when prosecutors showed gruesome photos of their daughter's dismembered body after detectives found the remains in a Tesla registered to David Anthony Burke at a Hollywood tow yard in September. The 21-year-old defendant wearing an orange jumpsuit shackled to his chair.
14: David will be facing a maximum punishment of life without the possibility of parole. Or he is also death penalty eligible.
13: L.A. District Attorney Nathan Hochman says the prosecution will call over 10 different witnesses during the preliminary hearing. Burke has pleaded not guilty to charges including murder, accused of sexually abusing Rivas Hernandez, fatally stabbing the 14-year-old and dismembering her body.
5: And a young actress makes a gruesome discovery about her grandfather in a new documentary. Michelle Polino reports.
15: Los Angeles native Sophie Maddox's emotional journey from young actress with a dream to someone in pursuit of the truth is at the core of a new Hulu documentary, My Grandfather, Charles Manson. That 26-year-old digs into a closet full of family secrets after her father reveals that his biological dad was the notorious serial killer.
16: I've always been the kid with her head screwed on right.
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15: The doc follows Maddox as she goes on a journey, retracing Manson's past, even sitting down with former Manson family members to learn the truth about her grandfather.
5: WOKV News Time, 7:26.
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2: Good morning, good morning. I'm Chase Bunker in for Rich Jones on this Wednesday edition of Jacksonville's Morning News. We are midway through the week. We're almost to the weekend. Right now, about 80 degrees here in Jacksonville, though it will get a lot hotter, be highs of 96. Chief Meteorologist Mike Burge will have a look at that. Of course, we'll have you look at your roads in just a few moments. Three big things you need to know, brought to you by Tom Bush BMW. The U.S. has reported the most measles cases in 35 years. The city of Jacksonville says it's closing the St. John's Marina boat ramp starting on August 1st due to nearby construction. And the Trump administration is freezing more than $1 billion in Medicaid payments to California.

0: B, a broken down car on the West Beltway northbound at the ramp from Commonwealth. The right lane of the on-ramp is blocked and road rangers are on the scene. I-10 eastbound's busy past lane to pass Cassett and at McDuff. That's traffic. I'm Beverly Bentley Steele.
1: Thank you, Beverly. I'm Chase Bunker and Afar Rich Jones. Good Wednesday morning to you here on Jacksonville's Morning News. And now for more of today's top stories, here's Benjamin Fritkus.
2: A father facing charges in a road rage shooting will be back in court today. We told you back in June when Leonard Bryant Sr. was arrested for a 2025 shooting on I-10 near I-95. According to JSO, Bryant shot into a car carrying five people, including a three-year-old. Bryant's son, Leonard Bryant Jr., was arrested back in December. A newly released incident report shows one of the people accused of kidnapping a teenager out of Georgia had multiple warrants out for his arrest. We reported that the teen was found safe in San Marco this week.
3: Law enforcement surrounding room 104, where the suspects, Jonathan Kelly, and the teen's biological mother, Giovanni Carter, were staying. JSO says Kelly tried to leave in the car, but was boxed in and hit the building.
2: Action News Jax's Tanika Hughes reports police later found Kelly had multiple arrest warrants out of Georgia and a federal warrant. Departing JTA CEO Nat Ford has been officially selected to take over the same position for the Dallas Area Rapid Transit. Last week, we told you Ford was a finalist for the position. There was some pushback from board members that Ford allegedly skirted the vetting process.
4: Contrary to what you may have read or heard, DART conducted the longest, most transparent president and CEO search process in the history of this agency.
2: Ford will step down January 8th from JTA. City Council member Rory Diamond will perform as the JTA liaison. A judge is hearing the case challenging the eligibility of gubernatorial candidate James Fishback after he was accused by Lieutenant Governor Jay Collins of failing to meet Florida's seven-year residency requirement for governor. The lawsuit cites a 2020 Washington, D.C. voter registration and homestead exemption.
5: It's one block from my parents' house, and I love my parents. I speak to my parents at least half a dozen times a day each, and they're still together. So when I came to D.C., I'd love to spend time with them, but I'd also love to have a little place to myself where I could have a little bit of alone time. And so I purchased a property one block from theirs.
2: Researcher Mark McLaughlin testified for Collins, saying Fishback voted in D.C. during the 2020 election. The lawsuit seeks to remove Fishback from the race and cancel any votes that he's received. The city of Jacksonville says starting August 1st, the St. John's Marina boat ramp in downtown Jacksonville will be closed. The city says the closure is due to construction of the nearby South Bank Residences project. The city adds that during the closure, it will make significant improvements to the facility, including rerouting vehicle access, new boat trailer parking, and replacing the ramp with a longer one for larger vessels. The new and improved ramp is expected to reopen in the summer of 2028. CENTCOM has completed another round of attacks on Iran, marking the 11th straight night of attacks. Steve Harrigan from Tel Aviv, Israel, with the latest.
6: The goal, to limit or reduce the efforts of Iran to harass, target, and disable shipping in the Strait of Hormuz. That's CENTCOM's goal. Iran, on the other hand, has managed to disable yet another tanker, a Kuwaiti tanker, off the coast of Oman in that strait. Also, Iran hitting a Kuwaiti desalination plant, once again targeting the infrastructure of allies close to the U.S. in the region. As far as diplomatic efforts go, no sign of any progress, just the reverse. Both sides talking about a potential ratcheting up of events. President Tuff talking tough inside the White House, saying the U.S. has been nice to Iran so far, but there are much more options on the table.
2: According to Defense Secretary Pete Hegseth, Iran has been left in its weakest military position in decades following the U.S. strikes. WOKV News Time, 7:36.
1: And coming up on Jacksonville's Morning News, a judge says Jared Brannigan's widow will have to give up something for evidence for the defense. What is that? We'll find out in just a couple of minutes here on Jacksonville's Morning News.
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15: A 6 on the WOKV weather meter. The heat builds and holds here for a while. With sunshine today, only an isolated afternoon thunderstorm. Most areas won't see any rain. A high of 96. Of course, feel like temperatures well above the 100-degree mark. Mostly clear tonight, mid to upper 70s, and partly sunny and hot tomorrow and Friday. Only isolated afternoon thunderstorms as temperatures top out between 95 and 100 degrees. And then over the weekend, better chances for at least scattered afternoon storms. Highs reach the mid-90s on Saturday and low to mid-90s. For Sunday. I'm Chief Meteorologist Mike Burrish. 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
14: Traffic alert from the Strada Air Conditioning and Heating Traffic Center.
16: We have our eyes on a broken down vehicle partially blocking the right lane of the ramp from Commonwealth onto the West Beltway northbound. No delays there, but you are slow heading into downtown on 95 northbound because of two separate crashes. One is on the right shoulder at University, but the other one closer to Emerson has the left lane blocked. And we're following delays on 10 eastbound as you drive in from the west side and still Butler eastbound, especially in that right lane just before you get to San Pablo.
17: Thank you, Sherry. The FDOT 511 Traffic Center. I'm Chase Bunker in for Rich Jones. Good Wednesday morning to you. And now for more of today's top stories, here's Benjamin Fritkus.
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19: On children's rehab and technology. The program is already set to welcome more than one dozen students this fall and more next year.
18: That's Action News Jax's Danica Hughes reporting. A tugboat captain will avoid a trial after he pled guilty to a crash that killed three children in Miami Beach. Uziel Lopez Insua changed his plea yesterday to guilty to seaman's manslaughter for the crash in Biscayne Bay last year. A 13-year-old, 10-year-old, and 7-year-old were killed when the barge hit their sailboat near Hibiscus Island. Lopez Insua will be sentenced in 3 months. He could get 10 years in prison. WOKV News Time, 744.
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17: Good morning. I'm Chase Bunker in for Rich Jones on this Wednesday edition of Jacksonville's Morning News. Right now, we're following a multi-vehicle crash over on I-95 North over at Emerson. The left lane is blocked. Traffic is backed up. We'll have more on that in just a few moments. And now for more of today's top stories, let's head on over to Benjamin Fridkus.
18: A judge says Kirsten Bridegan, Jared Bridegan's widow, will have to give up data from her phone. Action News Jax's Tanika Hughes with the latest.
19: The request is the latest in a series of pretrial battles involving the widow. It came from the attorney of Shanna Gardner, Jared's ex-wife. The state pushed back hard, saying that the defense hasn't provided enough evidence to show why Kirsten's phone is relevant.
3: The state's position is this is not a request for information from Ms. Bridegan's phone. This is harassment. This is putting Ms. Bridegan through a set of circumstances that is unnecessary.
18: The defense argued the request was lawful and revealing the reason will reveal their strategy. Defense will review the evidence on Monday and it will remain sealed. President Trump is headed to Georgia today to speak to supporters in the Atlanta area. Tanya J. Powers with details.
4: President Trump's visit comes less than 6 months after his trip to a North Georgia steel factory and ahead of two major midterm elections in the state. His stop in Marietta is expected to highlight education, according to officials at Wheeler High School in Cobb County. He's also expected to talk about the recent launch of Trump Accounts, a federal savings and investment vehicle for children. Republican Rick Jackson, a healthcare CEO and political newcomer, is facing former Atlanta Mayor Keisha Lance Bottoms in Georgia's gubernatorial race and is expected to appear with Trump. Congressman Mike Collins is also expected to be there. He's taking on incumbent Democratic Senator John Ossoff in the general election.
18: Having second thoughts about a song on an old Instagram post? You can change it now. Evan Brown reports.
5: Used to be changing music in your posts on Instagram meant having to delete the post and uploading an edited version with the fresh sounds, but this meant deleting likes and comments. Now, Meta is promoting a new tool called Replace Audio, in which users can change the music or other audio while keeping the rest of the posted content. To make use of the new Replace Audio tool using either the iOS or Android Instagram apps, just go to the post in question and tap More Options, then Edit, then Audio. From here, select a new track as you would have selected one originally, and then tap Done.
18: New research shows an antidepressant medication may help those struggling with long COVID. Mark Mayfield with more.
6: A joint study involving McMaster University and researchers from Canada and Brazil involved 399 adults experiencing fatigue from long COVID. It shows fluvoxamine significantly reduced fatigue and improved quality of life. One of the study's authors says it's an important step forward for patients who have been desperate for evidence-based options. It's estimated that up to 400 million people worldwide are impacted by long COVID. I'm Mark Mayfield.
18: And the warehouses of Russia's largest online retailer have been struck by Ukrainian drones. Videos shared on Telegram show a massive fire in the Russian city of Krasnodar, where Ukrainian drones reportedly attacked a warehouse complex owned by online retail giant Wildberries. Local reports say a truck parking lot and nearby residential buildings were also struck. A Ukrainian news agency says the mayor of Krasnodar has confirmed the drone strike and claims three people were injured in the attack. WOKV News Time, 7:51.
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15: A 6 on the WOKV weather meter. Hot today under partly sunny skies. Just an isolated afternoon thunderstorm with a high of 96. Mostly clear tonight. Only dropping into the mid to upper 70s. And a hot Thursday and Friday. Partly sunny skies. Just isolated afternoon storms. Many spots now. We'll go several days in a row without any rain. Mid to upper 90s for tomorrow and Friday. With your First Alert forecast, I'm Action News Jax, Chief Meteorologist Mike Burrish for 104.5 WOKV.
1: Traffic alert from the Strada Air Conditioning and Heating Traffic Center.
16: We are following a couple of trouble spots around town. First, on 95 northbound, you have two separate crashes. One is on the right shoulder at University, and the other one at Emerson has the left lane blocked. Then if you're on the Dames Point Bridge northbound, there's a broken down vehicle blocking the right lane before the top of the span. And we're seeing the usual delays on 10 eastbound driving in from the west side. Also, Butler eastbound heading out toward the beaches. And now even the East Beltway southbound as you make your way through Arlington.
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17: Good Wednesday morning to you. I'm Chase Bunker in for Rich Jones on this Wednesday edition of Jacksonville's Morning News. We're continuing to monitor that crash over an I-95 north over on near Emerson. Right now that left lane is blocked. So right now you're just seeing people trying to move, merge in from that left lane. That's where a lot of that congestion is. We'll keep you updated on that throughout the day. And now for more of today's top stories, here's Benjamin Fritkus.
18: A former St. Augustine business owner will spend nearly 3 decades in prison after pleading guilty to trying to pay traffickers abuse children overseas. Investigators say 44-year-old Jack Leach tried to pay people in the Philippines to molest children and send him videos of the abuse. We told you when agents raided Leach's business, Diamond Technology Solutions. Leach was sentenced to 29 years in prison and ordered to pay over $100,000 in restitution. Clearwater near Tampa Bay has started an Adopt a Drain program to encourage regular citizens to help clear storm drains and prevent flooding.
2: Really fun. You go out there, you educate people who walk by about what you're doing. Kids love to do it.
18: One volunteer says the effort to keep the streets dry is more fun than it is a chore.
2: Personally know some of the people whose houses were flooded because the debris that goes into the drain goes into the ponds and then they're not able to drain because of all the debris that's in them. So I take it personally.
18: The program includes 5,000 drains, but so far only 40 have been claimed. And President Trump is pledging support to implement a peace plan between Israel and Lebanon. Jared Halpern has more.
3: During an Oval Office meeting with Lebanon's President Joseph Fayoum, President Trump promised a new future for the war-torn country.
11: It's been a very badly treated place and country, and we're going to have it properly treated and treated with respect that it deserves.
3: Fayoum is the first Lebanese president to visit the White House since 2009, his visit punctuated by talks with senior U.S. officials to provide support for his nation's military. Under a deal with Israel, Lebanon's army will take control of areas where Hezbollah militants have controlled as Israel's military withdraws from Lebanon.
18: WOKV News Time, 7:58.
17: And coming up in the next hour of Jacksonville's Morning News, JTA held a meeting to address proposed fare and service changes. We'll have the details on that coming up here on Jacksonville's Morning News.
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0: need to know, brought to you by Tom Bush, BMW. Defense Secretary Pete Hegseth testified about Iran war funding in the Senate. A former St. Augustine business owner will spend nearly three decades in prison after pleading guilty to trying to pay traffickers to abuse children overseas. And a judge says Jared Breitigan's widow will have to give up data from her phone.
1: 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Jacksonville's news and talk.
2: 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When drier days turn wetter again in the WOKV First Alert Forecast.
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3: On the Dames Point Bridge, there's a broken down car. The East Beltway northbound at the bridge, the right lane is blocked. A crash I-95 northbound at the ramp from University westbound. Another multi-car collision northbound at Emerson's block in the left lane. It's heavy past Bay Meadows. I-10 eastbound slow lane to pass Cassett. That's traffic. I'm Beverly Bentley Steele.
0: And I'm Chase Bunker in for Rich Jones. Good Wednesday morning to you here on Jacksonville's Morning News. We'll keep you up to date on that traffic accident, of course, over on I-95 north. Now to keep you up to date on the news, here's Benjamin Fritkus.
4: JTA held a meeting with the local community to address proposed fare and service changes.
5: JTA wants to eliminate multiple routes, including routes 18, 25, 32, and 82. It also wants to extend the wait time for routes 4, 11, and 12 up to an hour. The authority is also considering raising current fares from $1.75 to $2.
4: Action News Jax's Ben Becker reports there are two more planned community meetings and a public hearing scheduled for the end of this month. One public meeting is set for today at 4 p.m., which will be at the Highlands Library on Dunn Avenue, and then another one tomorrow at 5 p.m. at the Pablo Creek Library. The Sheriff's Office is providing an update after a meeting with county leaders to discuss multiple crashes that killed three people over the weekend.
6: Sheriff's Office says they are working with state and county officials on road improvements. And they also say since July of last year, they've made more than 55,000 traffic stops. It's a part of what their department says is their commitment to enforcing all traffic laws.
4: Action News Jax's Tanika Hughes reports one crash on Saturday involved a deputy responding to a call. Senator Rick Scott concerned property tax measures will hit core services.
7: The property tax amendment requiring voter approval on the November ballot would increase the homestead exemption and limit property tax growth. Florida Senator Rick Scott says voters need to find out how the measure will affect core services in their county.
8: If I vote for the tax reduction, which we all want, right? None of us don't want a tax reduction. Our property taxes are too high. What is going to happen to police, to fire, to education?
7: The amendment Save Our Homes from Excessive Property Taxes requires 60% voter approval to pass. If approved, it would take effect on January 1st of 2027. Michelle Thibodeau, 104.5 WOKV.
4: President Trump is reportedly agreeing to help Saudi Arabia's nuclear program, Jonathan Savage reports.
9: This deal would lead to the United States sharing nuclear power technology with Saudi Arabia. It has to be submitted to Congress for review, but the plan is likely to face opposition over fears it could lead to the creation of another nuclear-armed state. According to Reuters, the agreement doesn't block the Saudis from enriching uranium, a pathway to nuclear weapons, nor does it require International Atomic Energy Agency inspections. This as the U.S. conducts a military campaign against Saudi Arabia's long-term rival Iran to prevent the Iranians developing their own nuclear weapons.
10: All in favor say aye.
11: Aye.
10: Aye. And opposed say no.
11: No.
4: The St. Johns County Commission approved a vote of no confidence in commissioners Sarah Arnold and Christian Whitehurst. This is the first meeting since the members were criminally charged with creating fake voter guides for the 2024 primary election.
12: When citizens lose confidence that elections are fair, that laws are enforced equally, and that government officials are acting ethically, trust in local government begins to disappear.
4: The board has also agreed to send a letter to Governor Ron DeSantis requesting he suspend the commissioners pending the outcome of their cases. Senators learned the cost of the Iran war so far and asked about the new supplemental finding request the Department of Defense wants to continue it. Here's Gunal Scott.
13: $1.5 trillion is what the Pentagon wants, but Democratic Senator Patty Murray implied some of that would go elsewhere.
14: For the National Guard and this administration's illegal strikes in the Caribbean.
13: Secretary Hegseth said the need was dropped in his lap.
15: Because of the gross negligence and neglect of the Biden administration.
13: Republican Senator John Kennedy focused on eliminating Iran's nuclear threat.
16: Do we have the ability to destroy whatever is underneath Pickaxe Mountain.
13: Hegseth wasn't definitive, but said,
15: if anybody in the world can reach anything on this, on God's given, God's green earth, it's the United States military.
13: Hegseth said the U.S. has spent $37 billion and counting on the war.
4: The opening bell is brought to you by Guarding Your Nest Egg with Mike Lester. 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Wall Street closed higher Tuesday as investors focused on corporate earnings. 3M shares jumped more than 7% on better-than-expected second-quarter results. General Motors rose 5% after beating estimates on both the top and bottom lines. Tech stocks added lift to the broader market, with Micron up 12%. At the closing bell, the Dow Jones Industrial Average gained 385 points to 52,224. The S&P 500 rose 65 points to 7509. The NASDAQ climbed 329 points to 25,837. WOKV News Time is 8:05.
0: 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First Alert Chief Meteorologist Mike Burris joins us. How are we looking, Chief?
17: Well, we're looking at another hot day today, and unfortunately, we're trending drier as well. Little in the way of rainfall, so temperatures soaring well into the 90s. Stay hydrated, get some AC when you can, and take breaks if you're working outdoors. A 6 on the WOKV weather meter with just that isolated storm chance this afternoon. Otherwise, plenty of sun, mid to upper 90s, dropping into the 70s tonight, and partly sunny and hot tomorrow and Friday with just an isolated afternoon storm and highs between 95 and 100 degrees. A little better chance for some afternoon storms over the weekend. Highs Saturday and Sunday will still, though, reach the low to mid 90s. I'm Chief Meteorologist Mike Burrish. Join me today beginning at 5 p.m. on CBS 47 and Fox 30 Action News Jax.
1: Traffic alert from the Strata Air Conditioning and Heating Traffic Center.
18: You have two separate crashes on your ride into downtown, 95 northbound. One is on the right shoulder at University, but the other one at Emerson has the left lane blocked. Now we have one on the opposite side, 95 southbound, heading out of downtown. Left lane also blocked at Emerson. Then if you're on the Dames Point Bridge, East Beltway northbound, there's a broken down vehicle blocking the right lane. And on the southbound side, heading through Arlington, you have a right shoulder crash to watch out for at Monument.
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0: Good Wednesday morning to you. I'm Chase Bunker in for Rich Jones. Rich will be back next week. Now for more of today's top stories, here's Benjamin Fritkus.
4: The overall numbers of sworn officers employed by JSO is below the national average. Action News Jax's Ben Becker with details.
19: FBI data from 2019 says the national average was 2.4 officers for every 1,000 people. JSO is currently averaging about 1.8 officers. Again, that's based on 2019 data. Sheriff D.K. Waters says he's aware of the shortage, but wants to be considerate of the city's budget. He says he hopes to get more officers in the future.
4: Sheriff D.K. Waters says JSO will continue to shift resources to make sure every call is answered. Mayor Donna Deegan's proposed budget allocates $673 million to JSO. The mother of the woman who was hit and killed in a St. Augustine crash earlier this month speaking out. Jasmine Butler with more.
20: Talking to Betty Moore about her daughter, Delinda Ronette Heinrich, is a roller coaster of emotions.
21: She loved movies too. Any movie, she loved it.
20: Pride and joy when she thinks about the life she lived.
21: She just enjoyed living more than anybody I ever seen.
20: And sadness when she thinks about moving on without her best friend.
21: The whole world has lost a beautiful, beautiful woman.
4: Florida Highway Patrol says Heinrich was killed after her scooter was hit by a Tesla that was going at a high rate of speed on State Road 16. FHP says the driver remains under medical care. No arrests have been announced yet. A bystander injured in a shootout near the White House over Memorial Day weekend is pursuing legal action against the Secret Service. Mark Mayfield with details.
22: An initial statement from a Secret Service spokesperson revealed that an individual began shooting near the White House, which prompted agents to return fire. 25-year-old Benjamin Del Real Jr. was hit during the exchange. Attorneys for Real said they would file an administrative claim under the Federal Tort Claims Act, marking the first step towards the potential lawsuit. Real's legal team says he's seeking answers and accountability from the Secret Service.
4: Secretary of State Marco Rubio joins Southeast Asian leaders at the ASEAN summit in the Philippines Monday, promising to continue building up the region's energy market.
23: Supporting LNG market development, the deployment of U.S. grid technologies, and support to the ASEAN power grid, building safe, secure, and responsible civil nuclear energy programs, and investing and regional energy infrastructure, including critical mineral supply chains.
4: Oil prices are rising in response to new fighting between the United States and Iran. Southeast Asian nations are hit especially hard since they rely on gas exports from the Strait of Hormuz. This comes as the Houthis threaten to blockade the Bab el-Mandab Strait as they increase pressure on Saudi Arabia. The move could cause energy prices to spike even higher.
2: Finding out from USPS that there was a mistake, your reaction?
3: Really? That's hilarious.
4: Murray Hill neighbors were confused after USPS told them to install roadside mailboxes or lose delivery, but the letter telling them to do that was sent by mistake.
5: The letter caused neighbors like Bill Miller to speak up.
3: We're not putting street-side boxes in, and it's not going to happen.
2: Why?
3: A, it's an inconvenience. It's a big expense. We are not in a rural area.
4: Action News Jax's Madison Fogler reports USPS postal policy states that if a mailbox is blocked and the mail carrier has asked for it to be unblocked, the postmaster has the right to stop delivering mail until the problem is fixed. USPS said in a statement that the notice that was sent was made in error. Ashley Moody is facing criticism for a recent campaign contribution. Citadel founder and CEO Ken Griffin donated $2.5 million in May to a PAC supporting Senator Moody's reelection campaign. The Florida Democratic Party said yesterday this continues Moody's pattern of taking money from billionaires, big pharma, and utility companies while they raise costs for Floridians. The Democrats also say the donation is a sign Republicans are getting nervous about the race. A poll released Monday, though, shows Moody leading Democrats Angie Nixon by 8 points and Alexander Vindman by 10.
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4: A new burn ban has been put in effect for the area. According to Fire and Rescue, strong winds can cause fires to act erratically and therefore harder to put out. Anyone in the county is asked to avoid outdoor burning until conditions improve. A young actress makes a gruesome discovery about her grandfather in a new documentary. Michelle Polino reports.
7: Los Angeles native Sophie Maddox's emotional journey from young actress with a dream to someone in pursuit of the truth is at the core of a new Hulu documentary, My Grandfather, Charles Manson. The 26-year-old digs into a closet full of family secrets after her father reveals that his biological dad was the notorious serial killer.
6: I've always been the kid with her head screwed on right.
24: And then you find out your grandfather's Manson.
6: How could my blood do something so atrocious?
7: The doc follows Maddox as she goes on a journey, retracing Manson's past, even sitting down with former Manson family members to learn the truth about her grandfather.
4: WOKV News Time is 8:12.
25: This is Clark Howard. If you're a homeowner, time comes that you got a roof that's going to need replacing. Well, roof colors have changed a lot in a way that you may not be thinking about. This is almost a riddle I'm throwing at you. Do you know that roofing manufacturers now offer a number of shingles that are designed to reduce the energy consumption of your home? And the hotter a climate that you live in, the more this matters, because the newer shingles allow the heat coming from the sun to be reflected away instead of absorbed by your home, so that it reduces the energy load that your house has to produce, the amount of air conditioning you've got to have in the summer. And it doesn't raise the cost of putting in a roof. It just saves you money having that new roof.
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4: 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First Alert Chief Meteorologist Mike Burrish joins us. How are we looking?
2: A 6 on the WOKV weather meter. Hot today under partly sunny skies. Just an isolated afternoon thunderstorm with a high of 96. Mostly clear tonight. Only dropping into the mid to upper 70s. And a hot Thursday and Friday. Partly sunny skies. Just isolated afternoon storms. Many spots now. We'll go several days in a row without any rain. Mid to upper 90s for tomorrow and Friday. With your First Alert forecast, I'm Action News Jax, Chief Meteorologist Mike Burrish for 104.5 WOKV.
0: Traffic alert from the Strada Air Conditioning and Heating Traffic Center.
3: If you're on the eastbound northbound trying to cross the Dames Point Bridge, there's a broken down vehicle at the top of the span blocking the right lane. Then we have two separate crashes on 95 northbound heading into downtown. One on the right shoulder at University, another one at Emerson blocking the left lane. Then 95 southbound heading out of downtown, almost right across from that. You have a left lane crash to watch out for at Emerson. And if you're on the East Beltway southbound making your way through Arlington, you'll pass by a right shoulder crash at Monument.
4: Thank you, Sherry, in the FDOT 511 Traffic Center. I'm Chase Bunker in for Rich Jones. And now for more of today's top stories, here's Benjamin Fritkus.
5: St. Johns County held a hearing to address rules for food truck parks.
17: Some of the rules on the agenda were an 8 p.m. curfew, a 100-foot buffer, a permanent plumbing as well on trucks, an 80,000-pound road requirement, and a cap limiting a licensed vendor to 3 days a month.
5: Action News Jax's Ben Becker reports there is no official announcement on when the vote will take place. A second trial begins today for the man convicted of trying to kill Salman Rushdie. Gary Baumgarten with this preview.
18: Hani Mattar was already convicted of trying to kill the novelist who was under an Iranian-imposed fatwa on his life in upstate New York. But this federal terrorism trial is expected to reveal the motivation of the 2022 stabbing during a lecture by the author. Rushdie is expected to be among the first witnesses to describe the attack, which nearly cost him his life and left him blind in one eye.
5: Prosecutors reveal grisly images during singer David's preliminary hearing in Los Angeles. Kristen Goodwin is there with more.
19: Celeste Rivas Hernandez's parents in court Tuesday when prosecutors showed gruesome photos of their daughter's dismembered body after detectives found the remains in a Tesla registered to David Anthony Burke at a Hollywood tow yard in September. The 21-year-old defendant wearing an orange jumpsuit shackled to his chair.
20: David will be facing a maximum punishment of life without the possibility of parole. Or he is also death penalty eligible.
19: L.A. District Attorney Nathan Hochman says the prosecution will call over 10 different witnesses during the preliminary hearing. Burke has pleaded not guilty to charges including murder, accused of sexually abusing Rivas Hernandez, fatally stabbing the 14-year-old, and dismembering her body.
5: The U.S. military confirms the soldier declared missing after an Iranian attack on a base in Jordan is believed to be dead, Mark Mayfield reports.
21: The Pentagon has identified that soldier as 28-year-old Angel Rampersad. Two other service members were killed in the attack Friday. Rampersad was initially considered missing, but the Pentagon now says she is believed to be deceased. Meanwhile, a fourth U.S. soldier was killed on Sunday while attempting to disarm a downed Iranian drone in Iraq. This all comes as the U.S. has launched an 11th straight day of strikes on Iran.
5: A decades-long mystery surrounding a man who died in World War II is now over. The Defense POW/MIA Accounting Agency announced yesterday the remains of Orlando's Leonard McNeil were identified last year. The 27-year-old Army Air Force sergeant died as a POW in Tokyo in 1945. He was captured by the Japanese after his bomber plane crashed. McNeil was buried in the Philippines as an unknown, but 4 years ago, the remains were exhumed and submitted to a lab for analysis. That led to the positive identification, and the DPAA says McNeil will be buried in Orlando in November on Veterans Day. And Paramount's massive takeover of rival Warner Brothers Discovery could move a step closer today. Jonathan Savage with more.
22: European Union regulators are expected to announce their verdict on the proposed $110 billion deal. Concerns have been raised that combining the two entertainment giants could hurt movie production and media diversity. But Reuters reports the EU put forward potential remedies, including cutting distribution ties with rival Universal. European Union approval removes one hurdle, but others remain. The UK government says it might intervene because of the potential impact on news, children's television, and streaming.
5: WOKV News Time is 8:24.
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25: 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First Alert Chief Meteorologist Mike Burrish has the latest. Good morning.
2: Well, the heat is on. We actually average the hottest temperatures of the year right now through August 8th, and it'll certainly feel like that. The good news is Tropical Storm Bertha continues to move away from the area, impacting the Gulf Coast from about Biloxi and Mobile to New Orleans and eventually the Texas coast, although not a real strong system. For us, we stay mainly dry today and hot. A 6 on the WOKV weather meter, highs in the mid to upper 90s, dropping to the mid to upper 70s tonight. Partly sunny and hot tomorrow and Friday, only an isolated afternoon thunderstorm with highs between 95 and 100 degrees. Saturday and Sunday, still hot and humid, but with a better chance for at least a few afternoon thunderstorms. Highs Saturday and Sunday will be in the low to mid-90s. I'm Chief Meteorologist Mike Burrish. Join me today beginning at 5 p.m. on CBS 47 and Fox 30 Action News Jax.
11: Traffic alert from the Strada Air Conditioning and Heating Traffic Center.
25: Big delays this morning heading across the Dames Point Bridge East Beltway northbound because of a broken down vehicle before the top of the span that has the right lane blocked. Then heading into downtown on 95 northbound, you'll pass by two crashes. One is on the right shoulder at University, but the other one closer to Emerson has the left lane blocked. And on the opposite side heading out of downtown 95 southbound, you also have a left lane crash to watch out for between Emerson and University. And if you're making your way through Arlington on the East Beltway southbound, there's a right shoulder crash just after the ramp from Monument.
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13: WOKV News time is 8:30, and we've got a great show as usual. We've got Skinks and we have Jonathan Savage. Good morning, Jonathan from Fox News Radio. The latest on Iran this morning.
14: Yeah, another night of strikes. The 11th consecutive night of American strikes in Iran since the war heated back up, again, trying to reduce Iran's ability to threaten ships in the Strait of Hormuz, going after aircraft hangars, drone storage sites, and the likes. Iran has retaliated once again, targeting Kuwait, Jordan, and Bahrain, they say. All those countries reported incoming missiles and interceptions. But Iranian air defenses were also activated around Tehran. So the attacks were not just focused entirely on the Strait of Hormuz. So it appears as though the war continues to expand one way or another, and President Trump himself is threatening a new target called Pickaxe Mountain, where Israeli intelligence believes Iran may have moved uranium enrichment centrifuges.
13: And I know you've worked multiple stories this morning. I saw all of the things that you had filed already this morning, so I know it's a busy day. But are we hearing anything from European leaders about the latest developments between the U.S. and Iran?
14: No, we're not really. The European leaders, for the most part, have stayed out of it. Many of them voiced deep skepticism at the start of this conflict, to put it mildly, that President Trump

0: defensive strikes against Iran. This is really a continuation of the existing policy that certain UK bases could be used by planes which are trying to counter the Iranian missile threat and target sites near the Strait of Hormuz.
1: Jonathan, what do you make of the president reportedly agreeing to help Saudi Arabia's nuclear program?
0: It's hard to know what to make of it, but it is easy to see where the opposition might lie. This is, according to Reuters and AP, that President Trump plans to submit a plan to Congress for review, and this would involve sharing nuclear power technology with Saudi Arabia. The objection could be that there's no safeguard in this that would stop materials being used in nuclear weapons programs, fears of another country getting nuclear weapons. Saudi Arabia, a long-term rival of Iran for regional dominance, religious rivalry as well as political rivalry too. So Iran will be watching this very closely. So this proposed agreement wouldn't stop Saudi Arabia enriching uranium, and it wouldn't grant the UN's atomic watchdog, the IAEA, intrusive oversight of the country's nuclear activities.
1: And anything else we should be watching out for today? I know that the man accused of killing a former UK lawmaker is in court.
0: Yes, he has appeared in court regarding the killing of Anne Widdecombe. This is a 28-year-old man. His name is Josh Carey. He's not entered a plea yet. The initial hearing yesterday did detail some pretty horrible bits of information about the death of Anne Widdecombe. She's a former Conservative government minister. In recent times, she switched to a more right-wing party, the former UK, where she was a high-profile spokeswoman. In the intervening time, she appeared on reality TV quite a lot as well. Unfortunately, she was beaten to death with a hammer at her home a couple of weeks ago, 21 strikes over the head, according to prosecutors.
1: A violent, violent, and very sad story. Jonathan Savage, thank you again for the latest on a wide range of topics this morning. Jonathan Savage, Fox News Radio. Stay well.
0: Thank you.

0: There was no mention of a skink in there. However, we are so delighted to bring to you Curtis Dvorak and Emily Gmitter. Yes. Okay, I said it right. She is an interpretive specialist with the Jacksonville Zoo and Botanical Gardens. And as you know, Curtis is the wildlife wanderer extraordinaire who has his own walk-up music.
1: I love the music. Always love the music and the walk-up.
0: Thanks to Scotty Young.
1: Yeah, no, we got some live animal in the studio today besides me. but yeah, Emily was nice enough to come here and bring, I forgot, what's our little guy's name?
2: Samwise.
0: Oh,
2: yeah.
0: Oh, very nice. Spell that, because I thought it was the Lord of the Rings guy.
2: Yeah, Samwise.
0: Oh, okay.
1: That's him.
0: Yeah, yep. It is.
2: Yeah, we have Samwise and Pippin.
0: Okay, so we have lots of Lord of the Rings and Harry Potter references this week.
1: Yeah, we got some creative names. Our animal specialists give some of our animals some creative names. There's definitely you can see some trends. You can tell which movies the specialists like based off of some of the names. I think our goats.
2: Yeah, we have a Game of Thrones theme with some of our birds. Yep. Lots of different cool themes.
1: Yeah.
0: Very cool. So first of all, what do you have going on at the zoo? We'll talk about this week and then coming up.
1: Yeah, so yesterday we had another one of our $10 Tuesdays. It was packed, just like the other ones have. I think we have one more of those coming up, so you can still get in on some of that fun. There's still the Endless Summer Pass. You can buy basically one day. You purchase one day ticket, and you get to come back. It's basically a season pass up until September 30th, kind of a summer season pass. You can still buy those up until like the first week of September.
0: How much are those?
1: It's just basically you buy a one-day ticket.
0: Okay.
1: You buy a ticket to go to the zoo for one day.
0: So a little cheaper than an annual membership.
1: Not the $10 Tuesday. You can't buy the $10 Tuesday and turn that into Endless Summer. But yeah, you just buy a regular admission ticket, say for today, you're buying one. And you basically turn that into, you'll get to come back every day until September 30th. So it's kind of like a mini season pass up until September 30th. So you got that going on. And then the big news, obviously, is Brew at the Zoo is back September 12th. But right now, until August 1st, is the early

0: card pricing. So that's why I wanted to get on and like let people know, like, if you like to drink cheaper, then buy your tickets before August 1st.
1: So you have less than, you have about a week.
0: Yeah, about a week. Get your tickets for Brew at the Zoo. And it does, it gets close to sell out. We're getting, this is the third year in a row, I think, of it. And it's just getting bigger and bigger each year.
1: How is the manatee exhibit going? And both of you can chime in on that because I know you were there, Emily, for that. Obviously, everyone was there. But since we had you last on the show, Curtis, there have been some really happy developments with the manatees.
0: Yeah, yeah. I'll tell them we got to release Alpine, which was really cool, over in Crystal River. And we're hopeful that Cullen will make weight here soon. He's on the, it's like a wrestler. He's got to make weight. We've got to get up to weight, not down to weight.
2: Yeah,
1: what weight does he have to get?
2: It'll probably be around 700 pounds. That's what Alpine was at when he was released.
1: And what is he at now?
2: He's around 600 pounds right now.
1: Okay, so yeah. Poor thing has to gain 100 pounds.
0: A lot of lettuce in that tank. He'll get there.
2: A couple hundred pounds of lettuce every day that we put in there. So.
1: And you said Francesco is getting close?
2: Yeah, he's pretty close. He'll be next. So a few months down the line, hopefully he'll be ready to go.
1: That must be so rewarding for you. And, you know, bittersweet because you're saying goodbye to them.
2: Yeah, absolutely. It's just so cool to see them go back out to the wild and get healthy again. It's really fun to see the whole process. And we get a lot of guests coming in to check them out. We do behind-the-scenes tours to check out the new facility and everything. So that's a really fun way for guests to get involved in their rehabilitation process.
1: And I was driving around St. Augustine, and I saw there were two trucks. One was a manatee release truck. I took a picture of it, but I don't know what it was called. And the other was Fish and Wildlife.
0: Yep.
1: And I was like, oh my gosh, I wonder if those are the manatees from the zoo being released, because it was a release van. It was some kind of, I don't remember what it was.
0: Yeah, might have been gotten a call. Maybe FWC got a call.
2: Yeah, so it's FWC's truck that we use when we go out on rescues. They let us use it, which is really great. So they go out on rescues sometimes just to check on manatees. So they're going out all the time.
1: How many calls do you get frequently, or is it frequently that you get calls about manatees? Because I'm assuming some people don't call Fish and Wildlife. I'm assuming some people call the zoo and say, "Oh my gosh, there's a manatee in distress."
2: Yeah, I actually haven't heard of people calling the zoo directly. I'm sure it has happened. But we keep the FWC hotline out posted at the zoo by the manatees. So we try to teach everybody to call FWC because they're the ones with all the equipment and everything to go out and do the rescues.
0: And luckily, it's not a daily thing. Yeah. We're getting calls on manatees, thankfully.
1: And that's what I was just going to ask is, do you think that over time, it's been too soon to tell, but over time, just the educational aspects of what's going on at the zoo with regard to manatees is going to decrease the number of manatees that are getting injured? I mean, that might be difficult with the increasing population that we have.
0: That's the hope. Obviously, the hope of our entire system there, you know, the whole point of that is to give people awareness, also inspire people. You know, I talked about this 30 years ago when I moved to Florida and got out on a boat and got to go over to Crystal River and swam with a snorkel mask on and saw these manatees. It changed the way I boat, you know? And so that's what we're hoping. We're hoping people see these manatees in the tank and they see how peaceful they are. They see how slow moving they are and realize, hey, you know, when you see those signs on the water, you know, the no wake zone because of manatees, it's not just to ruin your fun. It's not to, you know, it's not to be, oh, you got to slow down here, you know, around the docks, around the bridges. Just give them a chance, slow down a little bit. And because 90%+ of the reasons we have to go rescue one is because of boat strikes, unfortunately. And it's really neat seeing the people who've never seen them before, because it is a really cool view. It's like you're swimming under the water with them because you're standing on that glass and you can see them right there a couple feet away from you. And a question I got yesterday, Emily, you'll chuckle at this a little bit. I had some people walk by us and go, hey, are there any manatees in there? I go, yeah, there's two. They're like, we saw two, but those were just statues. And I was like, what? They were just sitting there at the bottom. And I'm like, oh, they're sleeping.
2: It happens every day. We get that every day.
0: They think they're fake or that they're worse. They're like, oh no, they're dead. And I'm like, no, that's how they sleep. And if you stand there long enough, you'll see them slowly rise to the surface, take a breath, and drop back down. It's like, it's such a peaceful way to sleep. But yeah, they were sleeping. So they're sleeping, folks. They're They're not statues.
1: They're okay. They're but nonetheless, dead. If you think one of them is in distress, please notify somebody.
2: Absolutely.
1: Are manatees nocturnal or diurnal, or how does that...
2: They're pretty active during the day. They're pretty much diurnal. So, they are pretty active, but you will see them sleeping a lot during the day, too. They're not going to sleep for very long periods of time. They'll take breaks. They'll eat. They'll sleep. Go back and forth.
0: It's a good life.
2: Yeah.
1: It is a good life. I want to be a manatee when I come back. I think that we live in such a magical place. I was walking on the beach a couple of days ago, and I won't say where it is because I don't want these guys to be exploited, but I saw something bopping its head up out of the water, and then we saw another one, and it was a sea turtle. Yeah. And so there were a couple of sea turtles like right by the water in the middle of the day, and somebody who was on a boat saw them as well, and one of the kids started crying.
0: Oh, wow.
1: And said, "Oh my goodness, they're so beautiful."
0: Yeah.
1: And it was just such a magical thing to see that. Yeah. And we do live in such a magical area.
0: It is. We have so much wildlife around us. I mean, we're surrounded, luckily, we're surrounded by marshes that can't be built on. Mm-hmm. So we're going to have this wildlife around us for a long time.
1: So, Emily, you brought in a friend today. And for those who are not watching us, you will be able to see this online at WOKV.com afterward because Chase and Jordana are taking video, lots of video. And who is this you brought us?
2: So this is Samwise. Samwise is a blue-tongued skink, and she's just chilling out in her travel habitat right now. So she's one of our ambassador animals. So she comes out to do things like this, presentations, encounters for school groups, all sorts of stuff.
1: How old is Samwise?
2: She's 9 years old.
1: Okay, and how is that in the lifespan of a skink?
2: So she's about middle age. They can live to like 15 to 20 years, so she's still got a long life left ahead of her.
1: And where did Samwise come from?
2: So she was actually born at the North Carolina Zoo with a few others. So we also have Pippin, who was born at the North Carolina Zoo. So two hobbits. And then there's a couple others that were born there that went to other zoos.
1: And are these related to the skinks that we see like running around in our yards?
2: So they are related, but not super closely. These guys, as you can see, are a lot bigger. So these guys are from Australia, so completely opposite side of the world.
1: How big is she? I'm like trying to...
2: So she's a little over a foot long from head to tail. Yeah, so she's pretty large, pretty chunky too. So those skinks in your yards, they're a lot smaller. You don't really have to worry about them, but these guys do have a pretty strong bite, which people do have to watch out for. But other than that, they're completely harmless. They're definitely good to have around. They control pests.
1: So a bite, venomous bite, or just ouch?
2: No, it would just hurt. Yeah, it would definitely hurt. But they're not venomous. They do trick predators into thinking that they're venomous. So with that blue tongue in their name, they have a very bright blue tongue. And bright colors in the wild usually means venom or poison. So they are able to protect themselves with that bright blue tongue.
1: But she's not very brightly colored except for her tongue, right?
2: Right, yeah. It's just a tongue. So they'll stick it out if there's a predator, and they'll tell them, back off. Maybe I'll hurt you. They won't, but they'll trick them into thinking that.
1: And what is the relationship, if there is one, between skinks and lizards?
2: That's a good question. We get that a lot. So a skink is a lizard, but not every lizard is a skink. So with skinks, it's going to be their body is a little bit different. It's more cylindrical. They're going to have kind of short, stubby legs, not much of a neck, whereas most lizards, like the ones that we see around here, they have that longer neck, they're a little more agile, longer legs, slimmer body.
1: It seems like we have so many different types of lizards and skinks or whatever in our natural environs here in Northeast Florida. Any idea on how many types of lizards and skinks there are around here?
2: Oh man, I don't know. There are so many different kinds.
1: But I mean, see hundreds, dozens?
2: Hundreds for sure, yeah.
0: My kids can tell you. They love catching the anoles. The anoles all over the backyard. They catch them nonstop.
1: So when I was little, I think, I was in all these science classes and they would try to do, without saying or encouraging anybody, cryogenic experiments on those little anoles. Yeah. So you guys know what I mean. But they almost always pass the little experimental test there. But it was very sad to see. But the last time I was in South Florida, there were all different types of new lizards around. And a biologist had told me that's because people get them as pets.
0: Oh, yeah.
1: Release them, or they get out, and now there are all these lizards around, and that must be a problem.
2: Yeah, so that's what happens with these guys. They're really cute. They're a pretty common pet, so a lot of people get them. They don't realize that they could live to 20 years old, and they can't take care of them for that whole time. And maybe if they don't handle them enough, they can get aggressive with them. And so it just gets to be too much for them. So we try to encourage people to really look into their pets before they get them so that we don't end up with all these guys released into the wild.
1: So if they do get released in the wild, I'm assuming that they can propagate pretty heftily.
2: Yeah, so they can do pretty well. And the problem is they're going to start eating things that we don't want them to eat, native animals. And that's really going to hurt the whole environment.
1: So what do skinks eat? You had said insects and things like that, but what else?
2: Yeah, so right now you can see she has some mealworms in there, but they are just opportunistic omnivores. So they will kind of eat whatever is available to them. They will eat fruits, leafy greens, little insects, maybe occasionally a small mammal.
1: So if people see a skink like this, I mean, I think this would stand out for sure because she's so large. She's 12 inches, right?
2: Yeah.
1: Ish. If they do see something like that in the wild that, you know, is not native, what should they do?
2: So they should call FWC, and then FWC can go out and they can handle that animal. They can relocate it, or if it's an animal that's from the complete opposite side of the world, they can capture it and then find a good home for it.
1: And because we are in Florida, these folks do well pretty much everywhere. Are there species that are endangered in our area that you specifically want people to look out for and make sure that we don't injure?
2: Yeah, so I would say the most important ones are going to be the turtles and tortoises. So gopher tortoises specifically, they are ones that we really need to watch out for. They get injured a lot from car strikes and construction equipment strikes. So if you're ever going to do any sort of construction, digging, anything like that around your property, you need to make sure you check for those gopher tortoise burrows because those guys are so important. Those burrows can be homes to lots of animals whenever fires come through, so they keep a lot of animals safe. So that's what pretty much the main one.
1: Is that throughout Northeast Florida?
2: Yeah, so like throughout Northeast Florida. Yeah, they are considered a keystone species, so they are very important to the environment. And one that we all really need to look out for when you're going through dunes and stuff. They're going to be in the sand dunes. So that's a good reason not to step on the sand dunes, stay on the paths.
0: Yeah, we also, reminder out there, folks, if you see a turtle in the road and you want to be that good Samaritan, you're going to get out and take the turtle out of the road, bring the turtle to the side of the road it was pointed towards. Don't take it back to, even if it's closer to the other side, if it was pointed and going across, take it across, because otherwise when you put it back on the other side, it's just going to be like, dang it, I was trying to get over there.
2: Very determined little guys.
0: Yeah. But yeah, my kids, we're dealing with that with my kids because they love going to the zoo and they love going to see all the reptiles. And, you know, they're like mini dinosaurs, so they want one. And I'm like, I keep reminding them, okay, you want a snake? Okay, cool. That's a 20-year commitment or longer,
1: right.
0: You know, and so like reminding them that, and they're like, oh, I just wanted to play with one for like 20 minutes. And I'm like, yeah, so let's wait until you get older and you really want to commit to that. But
1: because otherwise, you and mom are going to have to take care of it.
0: And we already have enough to take care of. Our fourth arrived a couple weeks ago, so we got four humans to take care of. And I keep telling them, let's go to the zoo. We'll see the reptiles and stuff there.
2: Exactly.
0: And hey, if you want to see dinosaurs, guess what? Until August 2nd, you can go to Dinosauria at the zoo. So they love doing that. So
1: yeah. So congratulations, by the way, on the baby. Chase Bunker also welcomed the baby around the same time.
3: His first. Yes. I can't even imagine doing four, let alone, I'm struggling with one.
0: It gets easier.
1: He started doing cold plunges and all that
0: easier.
1: Other stuff. It does.
0: It gets easier. Yeah. You'll get used to it.
3: I'm not. Like, I'm only, you know, three weeks today.
0: Yeah.
3: I'm 3 weeks in, and no, it's not gotten easier.
1: One's the hardest.
3: Yeah. It seems like, what's crazy is now, like before, my wife has said, one kid, one kid, one kid. Then she started using the plural version. Yeah. And I'm like, wait a minute, hold on. Whoa, hold your horses there, sweetheart.
0: Yeah, just go with it. If she says she wants another one, just go with it.
1: So, Dinosauria, tell us about Dinosauria. I saw these statues the last time I was there.
0: Yeah. Yeah, big Dinosauria exhibit, you know, you can go through. It's been there for a few months now, but it's ending in August. So you got another basically 10 days or so to go see the dinosaurs if you want to go check those out.
1: So the statues are being moved?
0: Yeah, it's a company. It's an outside company. So they come in and they set up and then stay for a few months and then they move them on to their next location, wherever they're going to go inspire people and stuff. So But yeah, we got to get those out of the way. And then, of course, we're so close to Spooktacular, you know, and that decoration stuff's going to start going up soon. And before you know it, yeah, I mean, it's just wild. July 22nd. I mean, as you know, waiting for this baby to come for that long, now looking and seeing we're almost through July is just wild.
1: I know the Brewfest is coming up, and so we're predisposed toward Brewfest, but do you guys each have a favorite zoo event during the year without getting in trouble? We won't tell everybody, but
0: I'm gonna go with Brew and Exuberation almost like a tie, because they're very similar events. They're both sip and strolls, but they're at opposite times. You know, one's in the spring, one's in the fall. And I just love those because, you know, sip and strolls, when you're trying some of the best restaurants in town, their best food and the drinks, you know, we can do them all over town and they happen all over the place. But I've been to them in hotel conference room, you know, conference centers and stuff. And that's okay. But like a sip and stroll at the zoo, it's just it's so much better. It's such a beautiful place with the gardens and stuff. Yeah, the animals are mostly asleep, but we also have some of our ambassador animals out at these events. And so you get to see them. So those are my two favorite.
1: Okay, Emily, yours?
2: Yeah, I would say Brew at the Zoo is one of my favorites. And then this past year, Catosta Conservation was amazing. We had Robert Irwin there. So
1: Robert Irwin.
2: That was definitely my favorite this year.
1: Is there any possibility that Robert will come back?
0: Yeah.
1: I was really trying to set him up with my daughter.
0: I would highly doubt it. Seeing everything he's getting into right now. He's getting into all kinds of stuff right now. He's going to be on another dance show and like commentating and stuff. Yeah, I don't know that we're going to... We kind of, you know, that was lightning in a bottle. We caught that one before he exploded on Dancing with the Stars. We had reached out to his people before that show.
1: Wow.
0: Yeah. So we had.
1: So years in the making.
0: Not quite, but literally a couple months before Dancing with the Stars kind of, you know, took off. And it was just so great because we were like, oh my gosh, yeah. He didn't know if he was going to be. I mean, his sister did win it. So maybe he kind of thought he would be okay, but. But yeah, we got
1: no
0: to him before then.
1: There. He deserved it.
0: I can't imagine his fee is staying the same. You know, even though the fee was substantial for us, I'm sure he's getting much more now.
1: But it was worth it for the zoo.
2: Oh, yeah, absolutely.
1: And he's a great person, a great human being. I hope we don't ever find out anything bad about that family because they seem so wholesome and so wonderful. And I just want to, they're like conservation royalty.
0: He was exactly what you see on, I mean, his speech was great. His energy was the same as you always see it. Everybody you talk to around him says he's just as genuine as they get. So he genuinely cares for conservation. And that's a really cool thing because, you know, that's what we're trying to push out at the zoo. We want people to think about conservation and education and having people like that, as he said, at his age group in the early 20s, it's an important age group to get a hold of, get them off their phones and start thinking about the real world.
1: And zoo memberships cost?
0: Yeah. The zoo membership is still the same best deal you can get. You basically, it's the cost of 2.5 visits. 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So 2.5 visits you pay for, and 360 visits you get for free because we're closed a couple days a year.
1: Just a couple.
0: Yeah.
1: Got to get some rest. Curtis Dvorak, Emily Gemitter, interpretive specialist, and Sam Wise, thank you so much for being our guest today. We really can't wait for you to come back.
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1: Big delays this morning heading across the Dames Point Bridge East Beltway northbound because of a broken down vehicle before the top of the span that has the right lane blocked. Then heading into downtown on 95 northbound, you'll pass by two crashes. One is on the right shoulder at University, but the other one closer to Emerson has the left lane blocked. And on the opposite side heading out of downtown 95 southbound, you also have a left lane crash to watch out for between Emerson and University. And if you're making your way through Arlington on the East Beltway southbound, there's a right shoulder crash just after the ramp from Monument.
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16: A 6 on the WOKV weather meter. Hot today under partly sunny skies. Just an isolated afternoon thunderstorm with a high of 96. Mostly clear tonight. Only dropping into the mid to upper 70s. And a hot Thursday and Friday. Partly sunny skies. Just isolated afternoon storms. Many spots now. We'll go several days in a row without any rain. Mid to upper 90s for tomorrow and Friday. With your First Alert Forecast, I'm Action News Jax, Chief Meteorologist Mike Burrish for 104.5 WOKV.
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1: 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This, some thoughts from Granny Bibbins.
18: I'm going to say something that I think America needs to hear right now. They want you demoralized. They want you angry, divided, hopeless, because weak people. are easier to control. And everywhere you look, bad news, fear, chaos, folks hating each other like they're trying to convince Americans there ain't nothing left fighting for. But don't fall for it. This country's been through wars, depression, division, and somehow we still stand. America ain't perfect, but it's still the greatest experiment in freedom the world has ever seen. And the second you forget that, they win. So hold your head up, love your country, love your people, and don't let anybody steal your American spirit.
1: She was wearing a shirt that says, "Make Sense Common Again." The opening bell brought to you by Guarding Your Nest Egg with Mike Lester. You can find them at guardingyournestegg.com. The Dow Jones Industrial Average gained 385 points to close on Tuesday at 52,224. The S&P 500 rose 65 points. The NASDAQ climbed 329.
15: Jacksonville's Morning News in Depth. News that affects your wallet.
1: In Washington, a Superior Court judge has found that Kalshi likely violates the Washington Gambling Act and the Consumer Protection Act by running an illegal gambling operation in that state. Kalshi allows customers to bet on future events. It calls them predictions instead of bets. Washington State Attorney General Nick Brown says Kalshi is in violation of Washington's Gambling Act. The court will issue a final order on August 5th. Kalshi can appeal. No word yet on whether other states will follow suit. Disney cutting hundreds of jobs in its latest round of layoffs. Pixar was reportedly the hardest hit Disney film studio in the cuts. The layoffs also impacted ESPN and the NFL Network personalities. As the two networks begin to integrate, some of those let go include longtime Baseball Tonight host Carl Ravick, NFL host Ryan Clark, and NFL Network insider Tom Pelissero. This is the third round of layoffs at Disney this year. Novo Nordisk suing Eli Lilly over accusations that the drug company engaged in false advertising by claiming its weight loss product works better than Novo Nordisk drugs. Novo Nordisk filed a lawsuit this week in federal court in New Jersey. The suit claims Eli Lilly did not make a fair comparison using its highest approved doses versus Novo Nordisk's lower doses. No comment from Eli Lilly on the matter.
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1: The White House agreeing to an ethics provision in a cryptocurrency regulation bill to get the legislation passed in the Senate. A White House official issuing a statement to The Hill, noting that, quote, the administration is committed to working with Congress to see the Clarity Act advance and has agreed to the most comprehensive and wide-ranging ethics provision in history. However, it's unclear what the exact provision is that has secured the support of the Trump administration. It's also unclear whether Democrats will support it. Democrats are pushing for a provision in the bill that would restrict the ability of elected officials to profit from the crypto industry. Tennessee's trial against Instagram owner Meta is underway over claims that the platform targets and harms young users. Jury selection got underway on Monday. The trial is expected to last 6 to 7 weeks and will focus on social media features like infinite scrolling, disappearing stories, and notifications. The state arguing that Meta knew about the addictive risks but failed to adequately warn children and parents. All this on the heels of France's ban on social media for those under the age of 15.
15: Jacksonville's Morning News in Depth. Your health matters.
1: A 3-year-old girl in California hospitalized after being bitten by a rattlesnake that was hiding under an Amazon package. The girl's parents say the package contained a gift for her, so she ran outside to pick it up. When she did, a snake sprang from underneath the brown envelope and bit her. Addie Barajas was rushed to a hospital where she was given a dose of antivenom. Her father tells KTLA News that she had to be transferred to a pediatric ICU and given multiple additional doses. About 250 people have been bitten by rattlesnakes in California so far. Just this year alone, 3 of them have died. The U.S. has the most measles cases in 35 years, with more than 5 months still left in this year.
19: According to data from Johns Hopkins University's U.S. measles tracker, the country has reported 2,295 cases as of Tuesday, which surpasses last year's total and is the highest annual count since the disease was eliminated in the U.S. in 2000. This year's total is still far off from reaching 1991 levels, when more than 9,600 cases were reported before vaccines drove the disease to record lows. CDC data shows more than 90% of infections occurred in people who were unvaccinated or whose status was unknown. I'm Michael Kastner.
1: Department of Health Secretary Robert Kennedy Jr. says the cyclosporiasis outbreak is under control.
19: His announcement comes as thousands of people in the U.S. have gotten sick from the parasite, with most experiencing severe diarrhea. The Food and Drug Administration had linked the outbreak to shredded iceberg lettuce from a Taylor Farms facility in Mexico. Mexican health authorities, however, said their own investigation didn't find evidence that the outbreak originated there. The majority of the cases have been reported in Michigan, where more than 6,500 cases have been reported. I'm Michael Kastner.
1: And Lisa Brady analyzes the importance of brain health on a day pushing for awareness.
20: It's World Brain Day. The World Federation of Neurology says more than 3.4 billion people have neurological conditions around the world. And that makes brain disorders the leading cause of disability, partially because there are barriers to access care, including the cost, lack of trained specialists, long wait times, and sometimes a persistent stigma around these conditions. This year's focus is making brain health accessible to everyone everywhere. The Federation notes brain health matters because it's more than just a medical priority. You need a healthy brain to perform essential daily functions like learning, caring for your family, working, and participating in society.
1: And those daily functions, so important, especially as you get older. Italian authorities intercepting nearly $290 million worth of cocaine hidden inside a shipment of bananas at a major Mediterranean port. Ted Lindner has more.
21: Officials say about 1,700 pounds of extremely pure cocaine was discovered inside a refrigerated shipping container that arrived in Italy from Ecuador. The drugs were divided into 650 packages and concealed among pallets of bananas. Investigators say the shipment could have brought in an estimated 250 million euros on the street. The massive seizure follows a similar cocaine bust in Texas just weeks ago, with more than 1,100 pounds of the drug was found hidden in a tractor trailer carrying cabbage.
1: And with a look at today's local stories, here now is Chase Bunker.
3: Thank you, Christine. A judge says Jared Bridegain's widow will have to give up data from her phone. Action News Jax's Tanika Hughes has the latest.
22: The request is the latest in a series of pretrial battles involving the widow. It came from the attorney of Shanna Gardner, Jared's ex-wife. The state pushed back hard, saying that the defense hasn't provided enough evidence to show why Kirsten's phone is relevant.
23: The state's position is this is not a request for information from Ms. Bridegain's phone. This is harassment. This is putting Ms. Bridegain through a set of circumstances that is unnecessary.
3: The defense argued the request was lawful, and revealing the reason will reveal their strategy. The defense will review the evidence on Monday, and it will remain sealed. The overall numbers of sworn officers employed by JSO is below the national average. Ben Becker has the details.
24: FBI data from 2019 says the national average was 2.4 officers for every 1,000 people. JSO is currently averaging about 1.8 officers. Again, that's based on 2019 data. Sheriff D.K. Waters says he's aware of the shortage, but wants to be considerate of the city's budget. He says he hopes to get more officers in the future.
3: Sheriff T.K. Waters says JSO will continue to shift resources to make sure every call is answered. Mayor Donna Deegan's proposed budget allocates $673 million to JSO. A former St. Augustine business owner will spend nearly three decades in prison after pleading guilty to trying to pay traffickers to abuse children overseas. Investigators say 44-year-old Jack Leach tried to pay people in the Philippines to molest children and send him videos of the abuse. We told you when agents raided Leach's business, Dimeng Technology Solutions. Leach was sentenced to 29 years in prison and ordered to pay over $100,000 in restitution.
25: Finding out from USPS that there was a mistake, your reaction?
26: Really? That's hilarious.
3: Murray Hill neighbors were confused after USPS told them to install roadside mailboxes or lose delivery. But the letter telling them to do so was sent by mistake.
25: The letter caused neighbors like Bill Miller to speak up.
26: We're not putting street side boxes in. It's not going to happen.
25: Why?
26: A, it's an inconvenience. It's a big expense. We are not in a rural area.
3: Action News Jax's Madison Foglio reports USPS postal policy states that if a mailbox is blocked and the mail carrier is asked for it to be unblocked, the postmaster has the right to stop delivering mail until the problem is fixed. USPS said in a statement that the notice was made in error.
1: And a reminder, the cost of a postage stamp, a forever stamp, just went up to 82 cents. U.S. officials say they are still open to a peace deal with Iran. Trey Yingst reporting from Tel Aviv.
0: Secretary Rubio speaking there from the Philippines, discussing the war with Iran and the possibility of negotiations. He says right now the Iranians are not serious about making a deal.
2: We remain open to diplomacy. We remain open to working it out in a negotiated way. But right now, they don't seem to be serious about that. And so we're going to continue to protect shipping.
0: The remarks from Secretary Rubio come after the United States hammered the Iranians for an 11th straight night. The target list expanded. Reports indicate far deeper strikes inside of Iranian territory, along with a variety of positions along the Strait of Hormuz. CENTCOM released a statement saying over the past 3 months, Iran has attacked more than 30 commercial vessels transiting the international waterway.
1: Mediators have tried to restart peace talks despite the recent fighting between the two countries. Secretary of State Marco Rubio meeting with Chinese Foreign Minister Wang Yi in Manila, Philippines, at the Asian summit to discuss regional security and preparations for a potential U.S.-China summit. Rubio spoke to the press discussing the war between the U.S. and Iran and China's view on the conflict.
2: They've been pretty clear that they don't support any tolling or restrictions on global shipping through an international waterway.
1: And while Iran has insisted it has the right to impose tolls on ships transiting the Strait of Hormuz, the president has also floated the possibility of collecting tolls on cargo ships as well. CENTCOM says the U.S. conducted an 11th consecutive night of military strikes in the region. President Trump is reportedly agreeing to help Saudi Arabia's nuclear program. Jonathan Savage has that story.
4: This deal would lead to the United States sharing nuclear power technology with Saudi Arabia. It has to be submitted to Congress for review, but the plan is likely to face opposition over fears it could lead to the creation of another nuclear-armed state. According to Reuters, the agreement doesn't block the Saudis from enriching uranium, a pathway to nuclear weapons, nor does it require International Atomic Energy Agency inspections. This, as the U.S. conducts a military campaign against Saudi Arabia's long-term rival Iran to prevent the Iranians developing their own nuclear weapons.
1: And an AI giant pouring millions more into an AI regulation push. Lillian Wu has that.
5: AI developer Anthropic doubling its midterm spending, committing another $20 million to Public First Action, a group pushing for government-imposed safeguards and transparency involving AI ahead of November's elections. The startup behind some of the most advanced AI cybersecurity models is going head-to-head with some other tech titans on how to regulate the technology, which Anthropic warns in the wrong hands could be catastrophic. Public First Action says it's a counterweight to the other major AI spending super PAC, Leading the Future, funded by some Silicon Valley giants, pushing for industry-friendly rules that would allow AI to develop with fewer barriers.
1: Canada is canceling its joint celebration with the U.S. over a new bridge linking Ontario and Michigan. The Gordie Howe International Bridge is named after a beloved Canadian hockey legend. It's scheduled to open to traffic on July 27th between Detroit and Windsor, Ontario. A ribbon-cutting ceremony with U.S. officials was planned for July 24th, but a Canadian official said Tuesday it would be, quote, inappropriate to proceed with a celebratory event between the two countries. In light of the recent trade action threatened by President Trump, on Monday, Trump announced 50% tariffs on a wide range of Canadian imports. The House passing a temporary government funding bill. Lillian Wu has more on that.
5: The government is currently set to run out of money at the end of September, just before the midterm elections, and this stopgap funding measure, which passed the House largely along party lines, aims to avoid an election year shutdown, funding federal agencies at existing levels through December 4th. Democrats who've been demanding overhauls to how ICE officers operate in the field, opposing the measure ahead of the vote, arguing it was drafted without bipartisan negotiation. Though six did join Republicans in advancing the bill, which passed 220 to 205. We could still see another shutdown, however, with an impasse over funding in the Senate, which has a 60-vote threshold.
1: The bill comes just days before lawmakers are set to leave Washington for the August recess. The gallery targeted by thieves who raided the Louvre Museum in Paris last year has reportedly reopened to the public. Jonathan Savage has that.
4: The Apollo Gallery has opened its doors for the first time since the heist in October last year. But the precious jewels and artifacts it once displayed have been removed, and not just by the thieves. Louvre management says the gallery's returning to its original 17th century ceremonial purpose. Robbers took less than 8 minutes to force their way in through a window and steal $100 million worth of crown jewels. Since then, security has been boosted with new surveillance cameras and anti-intrusion systems.
1: Former Venezuelan President Nicolas Maduro and his wife will be back in a New York courtroom today over their alleged participation in drug trafficking. Both federal prosecutors and Maduro's lawyers are seeking to postpone the trial date until next June. The U.S. District Judge in Manhattan could announce a trial date at today's hearing. NBC News projecting U.S. Representative Andy Biggs will win the Republican primary for Arizona governor. Biggs was endorsed by President Trump and will take on Democratic Governor Katie Hobbs in November. Hobbs ran unopposed in Tuesday's primary. The president will attend a dignified transfer today for four U.S. soldiers killed in Iranian attacks over the weekend. The solemn ceremony was originally set for Tuesday before it was postponed. The four U.S. service members will return in flag-draped caskets at Dover Air Force Base in Delaware. 19-year-old Isabella Gonzalez, 25-year-old Tyler Freehan, and 25-year-old Angel Rampersad were killed when an Iranian missile hit their sleeping barracks in Jordan on Friday. 30-year-old Michael Emmanuel Swinton died on Sunday while trying to disarm a downed Iranian drone in Iraq. The man accused of killing a former UK lawmaker appears in court. Jeff Paul has more from London.
6: Investigators say the suspect is accused of striking former Member of Parliament Anne Widdecombe 21 times in the head with a hammer. That man has now been charged with her murder, but could still see additional charges as police investigate a motive which could include both a political and terrorist connection. A 28-year-old Joshua Carey arriving to court yesterday in London, transported in a police van and flanked by officers. Prosecutors allege Carey walked through her front door and beat her with a hammer, taking her wallet and leaving in just 2 minutes. Her body was later discovered after she failed to appear for a scheduled TV interview that same day.
1: Whitcomb, an outspoken conservative member of parliament, was a vocal critic of abortion and the expansion of gay rights in the UK. When we return on the other side of the break, the latest on tropical storm Bertha. WOKV News Time 919.
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16: A 6 on the WOKV weather meter. The heat builds and holds here for a while. With sunshine today, only an isolated afternoon thunderstorm. Most areas won't see any rain. A high of 96. Of course, feel like temperatures well above the 100-degree mark. Mostly clear tonight, mid to upper 70s, and partly sunny and hot tomorrow and Friday. Only isolated afternoon thunderstorms as temperatures top out between 95 and 100 degrees. And then over the weekend, better chances for at least scattered afternoon storms. Highs reach the mid-90s on Saturday and low to mid-90s for Sunday. I'm Chief Meteorologist Mike Burrish. Join me today beginning at 5 p.m. on CBS 47 and Fox 30 Action News Jax.
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8: On I-95 southbound, there's a wreck between Emerson and University blocking the left lane. It's heavy before the north end of the Fuller Warren Bridge. A broken down car on the Dames Point Bridge northbound has got the right lane blocked, and it's heavy from Monument where there's a crash southbound. West Beltway northbound past Collins, a crash, and a broken down car JTB westbound at 95. That's traffic.
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12: Tropical Storm Bertha now appears to be headed for Louisiana. Orleans Parish Sheriff Michelle Woodfork says storm preparations were well underway even before Bertha formed.
13: June 1st, we were boots on the ground. We had our emergency management plan together, and that's with if we had to evacuate or shelter in place.
12: The storm is currently about 50 miles east-northeast of the mouth of the Mississippi River and headed toward Louisiana's Bayou Country with sustained winds of over 50 miles per hour. A tropical storm warning is now in effect from the coast of Alabama to Morgan City, Louisiana. The National Hurricane Center says at its current rate, the storm could eventually hit eastern Texas. Bertha is expected to dump 1 to 4 inches of rain along the coast from northern Florida to southern Louisiana. Forecasters warning of flooding, storm surge, and rip currents along the coast. A Rhode Island fugitive who spent two decades on the run was apparently living a new life as a biotech executive. The U.S. Marshals Service says 70-year-old Dr. Ronald Fisher was taken into custody last Thursday off the coast of New Jersey after the Rhode Island Violent Fugitive Task Force found him. At the time of his arrest, Fisher was operating a 56-foot-long boat. It was intercepted by the U.S. Coast Guard and about an hour offshore. Fisher fled the state in 2005 while on trial for first-degree sexual assault. According to Stat News, Fisher was using the alias Richard Graydon and had been hired as chief medical officer back in March for a Los Angeles-based biotech company. Two men are under arrest following an undercover investigation into Tarzan Exotics. Tarzan is spelled with two N's, and Exotics is E-X-O-T-I-C-Z, a, quote, business that allegedly offered exotic animal photo shoots in Maryland. Detectives say a lemur and an infant spider monkey were recovered from an apartment, along with several other animals. Investigators allege the suspects arranged photo sessions featuring exotic animals and agreed to meet with an undercover officer posing as a customer. The Baltimore Sun reports one suspect also faces animal cruelty charges. Both men are charged in connection with a photo shoot that allegedly involved animals and a ring of fire. A dissatisfied customer is accused of robbing a Wendy's in Delaware. Authorities say Shadera Harris and a child bought food at the fast food restaurant in Dover and then asked for a refund when a worker told her that that would need to be handled by a manager. Harris allegedly became agitated, went behind the counter and took $15 from the register, then reportedly punched an employee who tried to stop her. She and the child then threatened to shoot workers before fleeing, allegedly. Harris was arrested when she apparently returned to retrieve an AirPod she had left behind. A federal judge signing off on what may be the largest class action settlement in the history of U.S. copyright law.
14: As part of the settlement, Anthropic will pay $1.5 billion to authors and book publishers who sued over copyright infringement. A group of authors accused Anthropic of misusing their books to train its AI chatbot, Claude. The payments, authorized by Monday's final court approval in San Francisco, will come in $3,000 installments sent to the owners of 500,000 different published works. I'm Rory O'Neill.
12: A Chicago-area woman who offers water and Bibles to visitors to Pope Leo's childhood home says village officials are harassing her. The lawyer for Donna Davis, Adrian Eels, says his client recently received a $750 excessive noise citation after she played music from a speaker near the Pope's former residence. He says he's confused because the city code in the citation applied to vehicles and not noise. The attorney says a hearing officer tossed out three other citations related to the property's upkeep and a nuisance violation. Davis is still responsible for $150 in fines that she believes violates her First Amendment rights. A father-son duo now charged in the kidnapping of two U.S. Forest Service employees in California. Federal kidnapping charges have been filed against 49-year-old Joseph Charles Heinrichsen and his 23-year-old son, Phoenix. It happened last week in the Shasta Trinity National Forest. Prosecutors say the employees were held at gunpoint, zip-tied, and kept inside a trailer for about 15 hours. The abduction took place in a remote area while the pair of employees were conducting field work near Gumboot Lake Campground. The FBI's hostage rescue team secured the release of the two employees and the surrender of both suspects. The father and son are now facing life in prison if convicted as charged. The Equal Employment Opportunity Commission voting to end a rule that dates back to the 1960s.
14: The EEOC is on track to end the rule that requires companies with more than 100 employees to report workplace demographics, including sex, race, and ethnicity. The rule was established by the Civil Rights Act to combat workplace discrimination. The EEOC claims the rule runs against a recent Supreme Court ruling that made it easier for workers from majority groups to sue for discrimination. The EEOC will hold a public hearing on the proposal next month. I'm Rory O'Neill.
12: Snap reportedly reaching a deal to settle the latest social media lawsuit unfolding. While exact terms of the settlement have not been disclosed, Bloomberg says it means Meta is now the only plaintiff left after similar settlements were reached with Google and TikTok,

0: Moffat's music lives on.
1: Come Monday, it'll be all right. Come Monday, I'll be holding you tight. I spent four lonely days.
2: Mac McAnally, their longtime member of the Singer's Coral Reefer Band, told Billboard that he and his bandmate Michael Utley are working on a posthumous Buffett album. The project will include songs that are, for the most part, tracks that have never been out or were cut for a one-off purpose. The oldest of the tracks is from 2003, while the newest is from about 4 years ago. No release date or title for the posthumous album has been announced. I'm Mark Mayfield.
0: And the Raptor Center in Ventura County says donations are pouring in to help Jackie the Big Bear Bald Eagle.
3: The center says as of Monday night, they received tens of thousands of dollars in donations after word got out that they're now caring for Big Bear Bald Eagle Jackie. She was found injured over the weekend and was rescued by the San Dimas Raptor team, who then transferred her to the Wildlife Center in Ojai to further her recovery. The medical report shows no broken bones, but they are waiting on test results. The plan is to return Jackie to her eagle family in Big Bear. I'm Bree Tennis.
0: GTA holding a meeting with the local community to address proposed fare and service changes.
4: Our prices, for the most part, are lower than some of the other areas. And so we're not trying to keep up with them necessarily. What we want to do is ensure that we are able to continue to provide the services that we have now.
0: JTA wants to eliminate multiple routes while extending others. They're also considering raising fares from $1.75 to $2. One public meeting is set for today at 4 p.m. at the Highlands Library on Dunn Avenue. The other one is set for tomorrow at 5 p.m. at the Pablo Creek Library. A father facing charges in a road rage shooting will be back in court today. We told you back in June when Leonard Bryant Sr. was arrested for a 2025 shooting on I-10 near I-95. JSO alleges that Bryant shot into a car carrying five people, including a three-year-old. Bryant's son, Leonard Bryant Jr., was arrested back in December. St. John's County holding a hearing to address rules for food truck parks.
5: Some of the rules on the agenda were an 8 p.m. curfew, a 100-foot buffer, a permanent plumbing as well on trucks, an 80,000-pound road requirement, and a cap limiting a licensed vendor to 3 days a month.
0: Action News Becker, Ben Becker reports there is no official announcement yet on when that vote will take place. A newly released incident report shows one of the people accused of kidnapping a teenager out of Georgia had multiple warrants out for his arrest. We reported that the teen was found safe in San Marco this week.
6: Law enforcement surrounding Room 104, where the suspects, Jonathan Kelly, and the teen's biological mother, Giovanni Carter, were staying. JSO says Kelly tried to leave in the car, but was boxed in and hit the building.
0: Tanika Hughes reports police later found Kelly had multiple arrest warrants out of Georgia as well as a federal warrant. Departing JTA CEO Nat Ford has been officially selected to take over the same position for the Dallas Area Rapid Transit, or DART. Last week, we told you Ford was a finalist for the position. There was some pushback from board members that Ford skirted the vetting process.
7: Contrary to what you may have read or heard, DART conducted the longest, most transparent president and CEO search process in the history of this agency.
0: Ford will step down on January 8th. City Council member Rory Diamond will perform as the JTA liaison.
8: The whole world has lost a beautiful, beautiful woman.
0: The mother of a woman hit and killed by a Tesla in a crash while riding her scooter on State Road 16, still looking for relief.
9: Florida Highway Patrol says the 59-year-old driver was traveling at a high rate of speed. The Tesla crashed, flipped over, and caught on fire after it hit Heinrich.
0: Jasmine Butler reports the driver of the Tesla is still in medical care. No arrest has been made. Three teenagers are accused of trying to kill someone because they were bored. Tampa police announcing yesterday the teens were arrested for a series of violent incidents last week. In one, the teens allegedly threw rocks at a couple and hit a woman in the back of the head. A few hours later, police found another possible victim about a quarter mile away. He was unconscious and taken to the hospital for a traumatic brain injury. He's currently on a ventilator. A 16-year-old boy, 14-year-old boy, and 13-year-old boy all arrested and charged with attempted murder. The National Institute of Health awarding the University of North Florida an $800,000 grant.
6: The funds will help further research on children's rehab and technology. The program is already set to welcome more than one dozen students this fall and more next year.
0: That's Tanika Hughes reporting. A judge hearing the case challenging the eligibility of gubernatorial candidate James Fishback after he was accused by Lieutenant Governor James

0: Collins of failing to meet Florida's seven-year residency requirement for governor. The lawsuit cites a 2020 Washington, D.C. voter registration and homestead exemption.
1: It's one block from my parents' house, and I love my parents. I speak to my parents at least half a dozen times a day each, and they're still together. So when I came to D.C., I'd love to spend time with them, but I'd also love to have a little place to myself where I could have a little bit of alone time. And so I purchased a property one block from theirs.
0: Researcher Mark McLaughlin testifying for Collins saying Fishback voted in D.C. during the 2020 election. The lawsuit seeks to remove Fishback and cancel votes he has received. A tugboat captain will avoid a trial after pleading guilty to a crash that killed three children in Miami Beach. UCL Lopez Insua changed his plea yesterday to guilty to seaman's manslaughter for the crash in Biscayne Bay last year. A 13, 10, and 7-year-old were killed when the barge hit their sailboat near Hibiscus Island. Lopez Insua will be sentenced in 3 months. He could get up to 10 years in prison. The House passing a short-term bill that would put off debate over government funding until after the November elections. A continuing resolution was passed Tuesday that would keep the government funded until early December. Republican House Speaker Mike Johnson said there are no poison pills in the resolution and that it's just an extension of current funding levels. The bill comes just days before lawmakers are set to leave Washington for the August recess. Government funding was set to run out on September 30th. A Florida postal worker accused of taking her love of cats to a tragic extreme. Matt Murphy explains.
2: Authorities in Florida say a postal worker collected dozens of feral cats along her mail route, only for the animals to end up living in deplorable conditions. Investigators in Martin County say they found about 92 animals, including 80 cats and 12 dogs, inside a home with no working air conditioning, poor ventilation, and in some areas, up to a foot of animal waste. Officials say many of the animals were suffering from untreated medical problems and are now being cared for by the Humane Society of the Treasure Coast. The 77-year-old woman is facing multiple animal cruelty-related charges as the rescued animals begin a long road to recovery.
0: And we do have some breaking news this morning. The president issuing a new warning to Iran. In a post on social media, Trump wrote that if Iran shoots a ship in the Strait of Hormuz, the U.S. will respond by bombing one bridge or power plant. The president went on to say that those next two or in the capital city of Tehran could be targeted. His comments come as the U.S. has launched strikes on Iran for an 11th straight day. The latest strikes targeted military operations centers, aircraft hangars, and drone storage facilities. The opening bell brought to you by Guarding Your Nest Egg with Mike Lester. 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Wall Street opening this morning with stocks mixed. This comes as oil prices have been rising after the U.S. launched strikes against Iran for the 11th straight day. Elsewhere, investors are awaiting reports from multiple companies, including Tesla, Texas Instruments, and Alphabet. At the opening bell, the Dow Jones Industrial Average was higher. The S&P 500 and NASDAQ are lower this morning.
3: Jacksonville's morning news in depth. News that affects your wallet.
0: A judge finding that Kalshi likely violates the Washington Gambling Act and the Consumer Protection Act by running an illegal gambling operation in the state. Kalshi allows customers to bet on future events and calls them predictions instead of bets. Washington State Attorney General Nick Brown says Kalshi is in violation of Washington's Gambling Act. The court will issue a final order on August 5th. Kalshi can appeal. No word yet on whether any other states will follow suit. Disney cutting hundreds of jobs in its latest round of layoffs. Pixar reportedly the hardest hit Disney film studio in the cuts. Novo Nordisk suing Eli Lilly over accusations that the drug company engaged in false advertising by claiming its weight loss product works better than Novo Nordisk drugs. Nordisk filed a lawsuit this week in federal court. The suit claims Eli Lilly did not make a fair comparison using its highest approved doses versus Novo Nordisk's lower doses. No comment from Eli Lilly on the matter.
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0: The White House agreeing to an ethics provision in a cryptocurrency regulation bill to get the legislation passed in the Senate. A White House official issuing a statement to The Hill, noting that the administration is committed to working with Congress to see the Clarity Act advance and has agreed to the most comprehensive and wide-ranging ethics provision in history, end quote. However, it is unclear whether the exact provision it has secured has the support of the Trump administration. It's also unclear whether Democrats will support it. Democrats are pushing for a provision in the bill that would restrict the ability of elected officials to profit from the crypto industry. Tennessee's trial against Instagram owner Meta underway over claims that the platform targets and harms young users. The jury selection got underway Monday. The trial is expected to last 6 to 7 weeks. It will focus on several social media features like infinite scrolling, disappearing stories, and notifications. The state arguing Meta knew about the addictive risks, but failed to adequately warn children and parents.
3: Jacksonville's Morning News in Depth. Your health matters.
0: A 3-year-old in California hospitalized after being bitten by a rattlesnake hiding under an Amazon package. The girl's parents say the package contained a gift for her, so she ran outside to pick it up. When she did, a snake sprang from underneath the brown envelope and bit her. Addie Barajas was rushed to a hospital where she was given a dose of antivenom. Her father tells KTLA News she had to be transferred to a pediatric ICU and given multiple additional doses. About 250 people have been bitten by rattlesnakes in California so far this year. 3 of those have died. The U.S. reporting the most measles cases in 35 years, with more than 5 months still left in 2026.
4: According to data from Johns Hopkins University's U.S. measles tracker, the country has reported 2,295 cases as of Tuesday, which surpasses last year's total and is the highest annual count since the disease was eliminated in the U.S. in 2000. This year's total is still far off from reaching 1991 levels, when more than 9,600 cases were reported before vaccines drove the disease to record lows. CDC data shows more than 90% of infections occurred in people who were unvaccinated or whose status was unknown. I'm Michael Kastner.
0: Lisa Brady analyzing the importance of brain health on a day pushing for awareness.
5: It's World Brain Day. The World Federation of Neurology says more than 3.4 billion people have neurological conditions around the world. And that makes brain disorders the leading cause of disability, partially because there are barriers to access care, including the cost, lack of trained specialists, long wait times, and sometimes a persistent stigma around these conditions. This year's focus is making brain health accessible to everyone everywhere. The Federation notes brain health matters because it's more than just a medical priority. You need a healthy brain to perform essential daily functions, like learning, caring for your family, working, and participating in society.
0: And if you posted something to Instagram with music and you decided later you don't like that music, well, now you can change it, Evan Brown reports.
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0: And if you miss any of that, you'd find the story online at WOKV.com. An Oregon teenager making some big bucks while out thrifting after he paid $3 at a Portland Goodwill store for a Wilt Chamberlain Lakers jacket.
7: Quinn Brown says he saw the jacket in a bin of clothes and thought it might be worth a little something.
8: Saw somebody looking at it and I was kind of waiting, and they ended up just throwing it back in the bin, immediately grabbed it. Didn't know what I had at the time, but definitely knew it was something special.
7: A little research convinced Brown it was a warm-up jacket worn by Wilt Chamberlain during the 1972 NBA Finals. The famous auction house Sotheby's agreed and put it up for auction this week. It sold for $89,600. I'm Monica Nelson.
0: U.S. officials say they are still open to a peace deal with Iran. Trey Yinks reporting from Tel Aviv.
9: Secretary Rubio speaking there from the Philippines, discussing the war with Iran and the possibility of negotiations. He says right now the Iranians are not serious about making a deal.
10: We remain open to diplomacy. We remain open to working it out in a negotiated way. But right now, they don't seem to be serious about that. And so we're going to continue to protect shipping.
9: The remarks from Secretary Rubio come after the United States hammered the Iranians for an 11th straight night. The target list expanded. Reports indicate far deeper strikes inside of Iranian territory, along with a variety of positions along the Strait of Hormuz. CENTCOM released a statement saying over the past 3 months, Iran has attacked more than 30 commercial vessels transiting the international waterway.
0: And U.S. officials say they are still open to peace deals with Iran. Secretary of State Marco Rubio meeting with Chinese Foreign Minister Wang Yi in Manila, Philippines, to discuss regional security and preparations for a potential U.S.-China summit. Rubio spoke to the press discussing the war between the U.S. and Iran and China's view on the conflict.
10: They've been pretty clear that they don't support any tolling or restrictions on global shipping through an international waterway.
0: While Iran has insisted it has the right to impose tolls on ships transiting the Strait of Hormuz, President Trump has also floated the possibility of collecting tolls on cargo ships, too. CENTCOM says the U.S. conducted an 11th consecutive night of military strikes in the region. And the president reportedly agreeing to help Saudi Arabia's nuclear program, Jonathan Savage reports.
11: This deal would lead to the United States sharing nuclear power technology with Saudi Arabia. It has to be submitted to Congress for review, but the plan is likely to face opposition over fears it could lead to the creation of another nuclear armed state. According to Reuters, the agreement doesn't block the Saudis from enriching uranium, a pathway to nuclear weapons, nor does it require International Atomic Energy Agency inspections. This, as the U.S. conducts a military campaign against Saudi Arabia's long-term rival Iran to prevent the Iranians developing their own nuclear weapons.
0: And an AI giant pouring millions into AI regulation. We'll have that story on the other side of the break. WOKV News Time, 949.
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6: A 6 on the WOKV weather meter. The heat builds and holds here for a while. With sunshine today, only an isolated afternoon thunderstorm. Most areas won't see any rain. A high of 96. Of course, feel-like temperatures well above the 100-degree mark. Mostly clear tonight, mid to upper 70s, and partly sunny and hot tomorrow and Friday. Only isolated afternoon thunderstorms as temperatures top out between 95 and 100 degrees. And then over the weekend, better chances for at least scattered afternoon storms. Highs reach the mid-90s on Saturday and low to mid-90s for Sunday. I'm Chief Meteorologist Mike Burrish. Join me today beginning at 5 p.m. on CBS 47 and Fox 30 Action News Jax.
3: First alert traffic from the Strata Air Conditioning and Heating Traffic Center.
12: There are a couple of crashes on I-95, once northbound at the ramp from University Boulevard, then the ramp from MLK Parkway, a wreck on the West Beltway to crash, then a broken down car before 95 in Mandarin. That's traffic. I'm Beverly Bentley Steele.
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0: And Chase Bunker now with a quick look at the headlines making news this morning.
1: A judge says Jared Brighton's widow will have to give up data on her phone. The defense says they'll look at the evidence on Monday, and it will be sealed. For a former St. Augustine business owner will spend nearly three decades in prison after pleading guilty to trying to pay traffickers overseas to abuse children. And a father facing charges in a road rage shooting was back in court today. Leonard Bryant Sr. is accused of shooting into a car with five people back in September.
0: And an AI giant pouring millions more into AI regulation.
21: AI developer Anthropic doubling its midterm spending, committing another $20 million to Public First Action, a group pushing for government-imposed safeguards and transparency involving AI ahead of November's elections. The startup behind some of the most advanced AI cybersecurity models is going head-to-head with some other tech titans on how to regulate the technology, which Anthropic warns in the wrong hands could be catastrophic. Public First Action says it's a counterweight to the other major AI spending super PAC Leading the Future, funded by some Silicon Valley giants, pushing for industry-friendly rules that would allow AI to develop with fewer barriers.
0: That's Lillian Wu reporting in Canada, canceling a planned celebration with the U.S. for the new Gordie Howe International Bridge connecting Detroit and Windsor, Ontario.
7: The ribbon-cutting ceremony was set for July 24th, but Canadian officials say recent U.S. tariff threats made a joint celebration inappropriate. The bridge is still scheduled to open to traffic July 27th. I'm Monica Nelson.
0: Enjoy the rest of your day. 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
4: Good morning, Jacksonville. Departing JTA CEO Nat Ford has been officially selected to take over the same position for the Dallas Area Rapid Transit. Last week, we told you Ford was a finalist for the position. There has been some pushback from board members that Ford allegedly skirted the vetting process.
5: Contrary to what you may have read or heard, DART conducted the longest, most transparent president and CEO search process in the history of this agency.
4: Ford will step down from the JTA in January the 8th. City Council member Rory Diamond will perform as the JTA liaison. A former St. Augustine business owner will spend nearly 3 decades in prison after pleading guilty to trying to pay traffickers to abuse children overseas. Investigators say 44-year-old Jack Leach tried to pay people in the Philippines to molest children and sent him videos of the abuse. We told you when agents raided Leach's business, Dimeng Technology Solutions. Leach was sentenced to 29 years in prison and ordered to pay over $100,000 in restitution. JTA held a meeting with the local community to address proposed fare and service changes, including eliminating multiple routes.
6: JTA wants to eliminate multiple routes, including routes 18, 25, 32, and 82. It also wants to extend the wait time for routes 4, 11, and 12 up to an hour. The authority is also considering raising current fares from $1.75 to $2.
4: Action News Jax's Ben Becker reports there are two more planned community meetings and a public hearing scheduled for the end of the month. One public meeting set for today at 4 p.m. at the Highlands Library on Dunn Avenue. The next one is tomorrow at 5 p.m. at the Pablo Creek Library. Benjamin Fredkiss, 104.5 WOKV.
2: 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Thank you, Jacksonville. We couldn't have done it without you. 104.5 WOKV.
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16: A 6 on the WOKV weather meter. Hot today under partly sunny skies. Just an isolated afternoon thunderstorm with a high of 96. Mostly clear tonight. Only dropping into the mid to upper 70s. And a hot Thursday and Friday. Partly sunny skies. Just isolated afternoon storms. Many spots now. We'll go several days in a row without any rain. Mid to upper 90s for tomorrow and Friday. With your First Alert forecast, I'm Action News Jax, Chief Meteorologist Mike Burrish for 104.5 WOKV.
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18: On the West Beltway, northbound at Blanding Boulevard, watch for an accident causing delays. East Beltway, southbound, stop and go, Southside Connector to Monument Road. I-95 northbound at the ramp from King Parkway, there's a crash. That's traffic. I'm Ron Hersey.
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4: A new burn ban is in effect in Putnam County. Fire and rescue say strong winds can cause fires to act erratically and therefore harder to put out. The National Institute of Health has awarded the University of North Florida an $800,000 grant. The overall numbers of sworn officers employed by JSO is below the national average. Benjamin Fridkiss, 104.5 WOKV.
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21: 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It's Brian Kilmeade.
22: Hi, everyone. So glad you're there. It's the Brian Kilmeade Show. We have a lot coming to you from 48th and 6th in Midtown Manhattan, around the country, around the world. I'm going to try and accomplish my goal of reading my book on tape, that's United the States, and not losing my voice. Yesterday, I got through two chapters, where two down, four to go. And then, of course, the epilogue coming your way. This hour is going to be big. We just had a big opener, but we're also going to have Karl Rove standing by. Julie Banderas is coming up after, and Frank Siller will be with us, too. So it's going to be great. Don't miss a minute. And before we get to Carl, let's get to the big three.
23: Number three.
24: The most important is the quality of the candidate, because the quality of the candidate will affect all those other things. A good candidate will tend to raise more money. A good candidate will tend to run ahead of their party. They will tend to be able to dominate the messaging.
22: And that's what Carl wants. And he got really worried. I remember him talking about some of the Tea Party candidates that were blowing opportunities to take the Senate earlier than they did. Midterms coming up faster than you think. We got the Fox Power Rankings. We'll talk about what it means. I'll give you one hint. Both chambers are still in play.
23: Number two.
25: I'm calling on Pete Hegseth, Marco Rubio, and Donald Trump to tell the entire Congress everything they're telling Republicans about the Iran war.
26: They never came and asked. They never came and briefed us.
27: He has not come to Congress at all.
22: That is not true, but we'll have them, let them say it. Scrutiny on Capitol Hill on all aspects of the Iran war.
23: Number one.
28: This stuff is going too far. I am a progressive Democrat. I've been waiting my whole life to see a youth movement do what it's doing. But it's being hijacked by people who are putting in nutty ideas.
22: Nutty and crazy. Socialists set back in Arizona as liberal Democrats prevail. But are the socialists still surging elsewhere? The answer is yes. We're going to break down the Democratic Party takeover and talk about that power play. So with us right now is Karl Rove. Karl, always great to have you on. First off, your takeaway, both chambers, would you say it's honest, are still in play, both the Senate and the House?
29: Yeah, I think the House more than the Senate. The Democrats can take the Senate, but only if they run the table. They have to win North Carolina, and then they have to knock off three incumbents. They have to, you know, Susan Collins in Maine, Ken Paxton in Texas, Ohio, Husted, you know, Alaska, Dan Sullivan, take the open Iowa seat. They have to take a, you know, three more of those and not lose another seat like, you know, New Hampshire or Michigan. And Michigan is very much in play, particularly if they put El Saeed up as their nominee. Remember, Mike Rogers, the Republican nominee, came within 0.2% last time around. He had a tough primary and had to spend a lot of money in it last time. But this time he's the party's nominee and watching the Democrats tear each other up.
0: So with Mike Rogers in particular, you have Haley Stevens. I think that Alyssa Slotnick is a lot more formidable than what I see from Haley Stevens. Yes. Do you agree?
29: I agree. The difference will be it was a presidential election year. Joe Biden was on the ballot. This time around, it's a midterm election, and Donald Trump will be on the ballot. So that's the countervailing. But yeah, Haley Stevens, you know, I saw a tape of her the other day, and I mean, yeah, I felt embarrassed for her. I mean, it was like, you know, it was like the junior high cheerleader tryouts. I mean, it was really sort of sad.
0: And she didn't make the team. So it's just a furry fill of that scenario.
29: I don't want to reflect on that because it was bad enough just watching it.
0: But I understand that. In Arizona, the Socialists did not win. Stanton held off Newkirk 63-31. So for people who are panicking amongst the Democratic Party about this Bernie Sanders amoeba that's growing inside their body, what should they take away from that?
29: Well, stand up to them. In fact, there's a piece tomorrow in the Wall Street Journal on this very topic, and I think it is deeply researched, well-written, insightful, sort of witty at points. I think I did a hell of a job with it myself, but I've written about this for the Journal tomorrow. And my closing line is the Democrats better wake up and realize that this is the fight for the future of the party. Now, I didn't put this in the piece because I'm limited to 750 words, but we've seen this drama before, and it worked out all right for the Democrats. They were in the danger in the late 1940s of being taken over by Henry Wallace and the progressives, who were literally pro-Moscow, and people like Hubert Humphrey stood up, the young mayor of Minneapolis, and took them on, and the Democratic Party avoided falling off the left side of the earth.
0: So, but when you see what's happening in Maine, this new candidate, Maine. Troy Jackson, yeah. is like Plattner without the sexting.
29: Well, I don't know. We don't know about that yet. All we know is he doesn't have the tattoo.
0: Okay.
29: But he does have an anger problem like Plattner. It is well worth reading this manifesto of the Democratic Socialists entitled Workers Deserve More, because it is clearly a statement of what they intend to do and what they're going to advocate. And Democrats would be smart to stand up to it and call it out for what it is, which is socialism. And don't call them names. Don't, you know, I think the president's making a mistake by tossing out labels like communist and Democrat. Just talk about what they say they want to do. They want to open borders. They want to end funding for police. They want to end what they call the prison police and prison system. They want a 32-hour work week with full benefits. So that, I mean, what kind of company has 20%, you know, profit margins that allow them to replace all those, you know, you had a 40-hour week at the store. But no, now you get to work for 32 hours and get paid for 40. So where are they going to come up with the money to fill all those available jobs? I mean, they're going to take over housing. You get assigned an apartment in the Mao block or the Trotsky block of housing in the Queens. I don't know. You read this thing and you say these people are living in la la.
0: Well, the Congressional Black Caucus is endorsing Haley Stevens, and you find out guys like Richie Torres, who's African American, and liberal, but he is pro-Israel. They say they're one of the goal of Hassan Piker is to take him out. And then remember, they took out a Hispanic leader in New York City. So then you look in who the socialists are. They're mostly white people. They're overeducated white people.
29: Yeah, this is going to be an unusual person to quote on your program, but I thought he had a great insight. James Carville, I was recently with him at a program, and James was talking about this problem, and he said, look, the most conservative, culturally and economically, the most pro-market and culturally conservative voters are black voters in the South, particularly older black women. And he said, they don't like socialism. And they're not going for it. And I think that's absolutely right. This is a movement that is dominated. There was an interesting poll of the membership of the Democratic Socialists of America. And it is overwhelmingly white, well-educated, affluent, went to really nice schools and are professionals. It's not working class people. It's the sort of the overeducated college elites.
0: Underachieving.
22: most of them are underachieving and they're frustrated. Yeah. So they want to subscribe to another government.
29: Yeah. Well, they got a degree in creative dance from Hampshire College. And they just don't feel that they're being properly rewarded. And in fact, if you read this thing, it really is funny. It says, in the new socialist world, you will work as much as you're able and no more than needed. You have no debt. You don't need health insurance. You don't pay a mortgage or have a landlord because it's all, those are actual quotes from this. You'll be given all this by the beneficent state and you will love it. And when you're finished with it, you'll be able to can live without worrying about cost or dreading going back to work.
22: So, Carl, if I went to Al Gore or Barack Obama when they were running, they wanted to raise taxes. You know, they would go from 37 to 39% of the bracket. You asked them about the middle class. This is what's going to happen. Mitt Romney, whatever you agree, they knew the answers. So Mayor Mamdani comes to office and says, the problem is the billionaires and the problem is American working class. Everything's unaffordable. So he was asked a simple question. Let's listen.
1: I think if you have to work to pay your bills, I think that that is one definition of being a part of the working class.
2: So that's everyone with a W-2? Is that kind of...
3: 1099s too. I think it's, I'm less interested.
2: So someone making $250,000 a year is working class?
1: I mean, I haven't sat at home and asked myself where it starts and stops.
22: What do you say?
29: Yeah. Listen, let me read you this. When we labor for our common good instead of private profit, we can all have a secure and dignified life and use our time and talents as we wish. That's in there. That's the platform. And it's because the billionaire class is making us the billionaires and quote the bosses. And they're responsible for everything bad in this world. I mean, this is just lunacy. You know, the Republicans are in on it. The Democratic Party is asleep at the wheel and both are funded by the same criminal class of billionaires and war profiteers. Really? Democrats and Republicans got the same group of people funding their campaigns? What world does this guy live in?
22: I agree. I thoroughly agree. And we're going to see what's going to happen in those various seats. Next, I just know you know what it's like when things are going good economically, but everybody's talking about the war. Remember, your economy was going well while in the middle of the Iraq war, but nobody was talking about it. Right. And now we have a situation where, unlike people gradually turned on the Iraq war, remember, Harry Reid said before the surge, everybody knows the war is lost, which I still can't get over. So Pete Hegseth, the Secretary of War and the Chairman of the Joint Chiefs of Staff, went in front of Congress yesterday. They need more money. That's one of the reasons. But listen to what the Democrats, essentially their tone, cut 27.
25: I'm calling on Pete Hegseth, Marco Rubio, and Donald Trump to tell the entire Congress everything they're telling Republicans about the Iran war.
26: Where are we headed? Like, they never came and asked. They never came and briefed us.
5: This president has to tell us what those resources are going to be used for and why. He has not come to Congress at all.
22: They did answer those questions throughout the hearing, but go ahead. What are your thoughts about this sentiment?
29: Well, they're reduced to just grumbling. I mean, it's not really all that important. I mean, they can get answers to their questions, and they got answers yesterday to the questions that they asked. But it's just, you know, you grumble. And I mean, it's sad that we're in a place where we're dealing with a country that has been since 1979 denouncing the United States and calling death for America, in which, is trying to get a nuclear weapon and a intercontinental ballistic missile so they can deliver it to the United States of America. And we don't have serious Democrats talking about this. Now, it is incumbent upon the administration to go overboard in terms of consulting with and advising members, but don't do it, you know, don't hold back and do it only in these public hearings. Make certain that people are reaching out and sharing information. So there are no excuses. There are no excuses. You had questions, Senator Reid of Rhode Island. Here are the answers for your questions. And do it one-on-one so that they get the answers they want. And when they're not preening for the cameras, they might be more serious.
22: You know what kills me, Carl, is guys like Reid,
0: People that have been there a while have been briefed at the highest level about what Iran's been up to, the assassination attempts in Washington, D.C. They tried to, everything that they've done during the Iraq war, the EFPs, which are roadside bombs on steroids, the guys that they've killed, the hostages that they've taken, the people, the rocketing of our neighbors. You might say, hey, I don't agree with the tactics, but man, Iran has been a problem. They don't even admit what they know. And the guys with a military background, like Jack Reed, the ones I always expect more from, like Senator Mark Kelly, those are the ones I expect more from.
29: Well, in Kelly's situation, he may be thinking about running for president, but you're right. But look, I don't want to, that was a clown show yesterday from the Democrats. But I just want to say it is really incumbent upon the administration to find ways behind the scenes to be briefing people and talking with people. And if they continue this kind of behavior, just ignore it. Just do the job, which is history will make a judgment about it. And the judgment will be good for the administration if they're saying, okay, who can reach out to Reed and sit down with him? Who at State or the Defense Department does he have a good relationship with and confidence with, and send him over there and do that with all of the key players. Mm-hmm. And history will be kind to the administration and not kind to the Democrats.
0: Carl, that's where Republicans are really going to miss Lindsey Graham, because the senator had a lot of friends on the left.
29: Yeah. Well, and look, he also was fearless. I mean, he would go in and say, well, here's what's going on. And he would do that. You know, he was fearless in dealing with the administration too. I mean, hard to dislike that guy, and easy to love him. But we're going to really miss him.
0: I want you to hear what House Speaker Johnson said yesterday and see how it relates to the election in the last minute we have. Cut 23.
6: It is a very important objective that I believe we've achieved to ensure that the largest sponsor of state of terrorism does not have a nuclear weapon. That would be a disaster for everybody, and everybody around the world understands that. Now we got to wrap it up.
0: He says, now we got to wrap it up. That's a little diversion from the president. The president says, I'm going to do the things on my timeline. I'm not going to let the midterms run it. So he's seeing polls, isn't he?
29: Yeah, he is. And look, the key is to be guided by what's in the long-term best interest of the United States. And that is not only the inability of Iran to develop a nuclear weapon, but open and free transit of the Strait of Hormuz. Because if the Iranians are allowed to dominate that international waterway, it, first of all, it sets a bad precedent. But second of all, it enriches them and gives them the resources to rebuild their nuclear program and their missile programs. And so we've got to stand for a principle that has been sort of global for going on 500 years, and that is the freedom of the seas. And outside of their territorial waters, they have no right to control the passage of ships from Kuwait and Bahrain and Saudi Arabia and Oman and Qatar to the international energy markets, because it will have an adverse effect on our economies and the world economy. And more importantly, them being able to charge a toll on all of those ships is the money that they would need to reconstitute these programs.
0: Can't wait for the Wall Street Journal column. I got an exclusive preview that you work very hard on and spell checked. You don't even need an editor. Carl Rove, thanks so much.
29: I desperately need an editor, and he did a damn good job of tightening it up. But just remember, if we lived in a classless society and governed ourselves, we would freely build a world without war or poverty.
0: Right.
29: That's what the Democratic Socialists believe. And nobody's upset with us.
0: That is a world that they're in, and I want no part of. Carl Rove, thanks so much.
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4: The city of Jacksonville says starting on August 1st, the St. John's Marina boat ramp in downtown Jacksonville will be closed. President Trump reportedly agreeing to help Saudi Arabia's nuclear program. A judge says Kirsten Bridegan, Jared Bridegan's widow, will have to give up data from her phone. Benjamin Fridkiss, 104.5 WOKV.
7: 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Just ask the chief. First Alert Chief Meteorologist Mike Burrish on Jacksonville's Morning News, 104.5 WOKV.
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22: with the power plays, as you see right now, if you look at the Fox polls, power polls, it looks like the Senate is a toss-up. But in the toss-up lane, they put Alaska, Iowa, Maine, Ohio. Lean R is Texas. Now, in the toss-up lane, leaning D, Georgia, Michigan, New Hampshire, and North Carolina. I don't agree with Michigan. Mike Rogers not only knows how to run, former chairman of the House Select Committee on Intelligence, FBI, and Military, who lost by 19,000 votes last time, whoever it is, Haley Stevens or Al Saeed, I give him the favorite. Your name's Sununu. You got a shot in New Hampshire. North Carolina, as much as I like Mike Watley, he's trailing by 7 or 8 points against a popular governor. In Georgia, Mike Collins has got to really get aggressive. But I agree with all that except Michigan and New Hampshire. On the House side, it's still an uphill battle, but not nearly as much of an uphill battle in the House. It really depends when the Iran war ends.
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4: The city of Jacksonville says starting August 1st, the St. John's Marina boat ramp in downtown Jacksonville will be closed. The city says the closure is due to construction of the nearby South Bank Residences project. The city adds that during the closure, it will make significant improvements to the facility, including rerouting vehicle access, new boat trailer parking, and replacing the ramp with a longer one for larger vessels. The new and improved ramp is expected to reopen in the summer of 2028. A judge hearing the case challenging the eligibility of gubernatorial candidate James Fishback after he was accused by Lieutenant Governor Jay Collins of failing to meet Florida's 7-year residency requirement for governor. The lawsuit cites a 2020 Washington, D.C. voter registration and homestead exemption.
15: It's one block from my parents' house, and I love my parents. I speak to my parents at least half a dozen times a day each, and they're still together. So when I came to D.C., I'd love to spend time with them, but I'd also love to have a little place to myself where I could have a little bit of alone time. And so I purchased a property one block from theirs.
4: Researcher Mark McLaughlin testified for Collins, saying Fishback voted in D.C. during the 2020 election. The lawsuit seeks to remove Fishback from the race and cancel any votes that he has received. A newly released incident report shows one of the people accused of kidnapping a teenager out of Georgia had multiple warrants out for his arrest. We reported that the teenager was found safe in San Marco this week.
23: Law enforcement surrounding room 104, where the suspects, Jonathan Kelly, and the teen's biological mother, Giovanni Carter, were staying. JSOS's Kelly tried to leave in the car, but was boxed in and hit the building.
4: Action News Jax's Tanika Hughes reports police later found Kelly had multiple arrest warrants out of Georgia and a federal warrant. Benjamin Fridkiss, 104.5 WOKV.
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6: A 6 on the WOKV weather meter. Hot today under partly sunny skies. Just an isolated afternoon thunderstorm with a high of 96. Mostly clear tonight. Only dropping into the mid to upper 70s. And a hot Thursday and Friday. Partly sunny skies. Just isolated afternoon storms. Many spots now. We'll go several days in a row without any rain. Mid to upper 90s for tomorrow and Friday. With your First Alert Forecast, I'm Action News Jax, Chief Meteorologist Mike Burrish for 104.5 WOKV.
7: First Alert traffic from the Strata Air Conditioning and Heating Traffic Center.
8: East Beltway southbound lanes are stop and go. Southside Connector to Monument Road. West Beltway northbound after Collins Road. There's a crash on the right shoulder. That's traffic. I'm Ron Hersey.
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11: A new burn ban is in effect in Putnam County. Fire and rescue say strong winds can cause fires to act erratically and therefore harder to put out. The National Institute of Health has awarded the University of North Florida an $800,000 grant. The overall numbers of sworn officers employed by JSO is below the national average. Benjamin Fridkiss, 104.5 WOKV.
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12: We are back. And I know you're pleased about that because we were in a break for a while. We are now back, and coming up in about 15 minutes, we got Frank Siller. But right now we have Julie Banderas, Fox News anchor and author of A Monumental Mistake. Is that true?
13: Yeah, it's true. Yep. I never make mistakes, but I did write about them.
12: Right. Yeah. And whose mistakes?
13: I don't write about my mistakes, but I do write about a monumental mistake, meaning that parents not teaching their kids about respect. That's the monumental mistake.
12: How do you feel about that video that everybody saw about this guy at a Cubs game just sitting during the national anthem?
13: Oh my God, and then that was crazy.
12: And some guy just slaps him in the back of the head and says, stand up.
13: That kid, first of all, I don't believe in violence and I don't believe in hitting, and I would never encourage my children to ever do that or anyone to do that. But that young person that was standing in front of, first of all, God bless this guy for taking the national anthem that seriously, as we all should. But that young person sitting in front of him is exactly the problem that is with America's youth, because they are taught that being pro-American somehow is a bad thing. The American flag, which it symbolizes our freedom and all those who died for our country, that's not something to be proud of. That's the youth that we have.
12: Remember 2020, that was, okay, they're kneeling again, so let's just not play the national anthem. That's how things have changed.
13: Exactly. But remember 9/11 and how pro-America, right. What happened since 9/11? It's right. Really awful.
12: So. It is. Now we're electing some of the crazy anti-Semitic idiots.
13: Oh, look at our mayor in New York.
12: Are now in office. The people that we didn't want in our country are now in power.
13: No, it's disgusting. I mean, I was just literally talking about this with Mamdani in office and what he has become, considering we're a city filled with Jews and they elected because they're so anti-Trump, they had to get the most liberal socialist in office here in New York City, despite the fact that he's anti-Semite. Despite the fact that he wants to ban and have Israeli Prime Minister Benjamin Netanyahu arrested. I mean, come on. You're the mayor of New York. You're not the president of the United States.
12: So a couple of things. Did you watch the World Cup at all?
13: Yes, I did.
12: Did you like it?
13: And you know I'm not a sports fan.
12: But?
13: I did. My kids got me into it. So it was very exciting.
12: So it was 39 days.
13: Yeah.
12: I mean, do you feel almost like what happened?
13: Like, what do we do now, actually? No, in all seriousness, because this was my kid, and my kids were never even to soccer. This World Cup was the first World Cup, honestly, that my family was ever really into. I don't know what it was about this World Cup, but it was so much more exciting to me.
12: Yeah, and it was, and the games were accessible. 12 o'clock, 3 o'clock, 7 o'clock.
13: Yeah,
12: okay,
13: yeah.

0: Got it.
1: Yeah.
0: The other thing, even the final was great. At 3 o'clock, you have to wait till 8 o'clock to have it, or 9 o'clock as you have it. And also you had the Knicks.
1: Mm-hmm.
0: So the Knicks were a national story. Not only are they playing for the world title, but they became a national story because nobody expected it. So we went one from that to this.
1: Yeah, no, it was a very exciting day in sports. And again, not a sports fan. Like, I wasn't even sure who made it to the finals until the day of the final.
0: So you know Argentina lost, right?
1: They were in the final?
0: Okay. Oh. Yeah, too bad.
1: I knew all about it. But I mean, my son, who's 10, he's my sports advisor. And he told me Spain was number one ranked. So it was expected. And he was rooting for Spain.
0: So
1: who are you rooting for?
0: I was kind of ambivalent because I want the U.S. team to do as well as possible.
1: Okay, but they weren't in it, Brian, so get over it.
0: Right.
1: So who are you rooting for?
0: Probably no, but I went to the game and was not rooting.
1: Are you kidding? Why? How could you go to a sporting event and not root for a team? That's
0: because
1: so
0: it's got to be real. I can't pretend to care.
1: Oh, right? Okay.
0: Unless somebody, if one of the players offended me or cut me off,
1: okay,
0: then I'd want the other team.
1: Okay.
0: But I'll give you an example. So I don't have anything against Argentina or Spain. I did not think Argentina was great sports. Evidently, I didn't even notice this. I'm embarrassed not to notice it. Do you know they turned their back on Spain during the medal ceremony?
1: No.
0: I did not know that, all except one player, which is ridiculous. Then they started fights at the end when they lost, which was ridiculous. But listen to Congressman Jasmine Crockett when talking about this game and who she was rooting for. Cut 46.
2: If you recall, the last two teams, it was Argentina and Spain. And it seemed like the vast majority of the world was rooting for Argentina, or actually against Argentina, right? And why was that? Just give me an explanation if you could guess. If you'll just let them finish the answer.
1: God.
3: Spain had the best team. Maybe that's why they were rooting for them.
2: There's also a racist history that exists.
4: Mr. Breyer, you're recognized.
2: Thank you.
1: Why does she have to bring race into everything? Even the World Cup, for God's sakes. I mean, what does two teams from different countries have to do with racism? I don't understand, because they're Spanish speaking.
0: Yeah, I am.
1: I don't even understand.
0: I'm not going to. I did not. I just said, I got to cut. When I saw this soundbite, I said, I got to bring it in here because she's dying to be relevant.
1: Exactly.
0: That's how she makes her name.
1: Yep.
0: And she found, I guess, Argentina. I thought they would have known more if you're going to be negative about them for housing Nazis. I thought that was a bigger deal.
1: Yeah, I would say that is true. But
0: right.
1: not racist. Racist against who?
0: Right.
1: I can't understand. But she invokes racism into anything. And you're right, because she wants the attention and she'll bring it up. And of course, the World Cup is what we're talking about this week. So why not throw racism into that?
0: So are you hosting Harris Faulkner at 11?
1: I am doing that on, not this week.
0: Okay. So we have another bite that might make a show, whatever you're on today.
1: Okay.
0: And that is of Sonny Hostin. It turns out
1: Jesus.
0: Her son,
1: yeah.
0: I don't think, the way I read it, he didn't do really much wrong, just was running in an area by the railroad tracks. And you would think she just let this play out.
1: Right.
0: But she didn't. Tell him I'm a prosecutor. Tell him I'm on The View. Let's listen.
5: We just moved here in September. So we're new to the area, which is why he's making mistakes. I'm a former state prosecutor.
6: Yeah.
5: He knows. He's a Harvard grad who teaches fourth grade geometry to his kids.
6: God bless.
5: This is not a kid who's ever in trouble. It's an innocent mistake. I understand you have to be a violation.
1: I don't even understand. You'd think he was accused of something much more severe.
0: He was just running on the tracks
1: severe.
0: We were supposed to.
1: No,
0: just
1: but was she covering for something else? Because I'm sorry, I can't imagine a mother going out on a limb to such an extent where, because her son just accidentally ran over some property.
0: Well, you got to be really smart about how you use your name, don't you
1: think? Right. Well, this is not it. I mean, if you get arrested for something
0: for jogging by the railroad tracks in a forbidden area,
1: if he's been doing something criminal, then perhaps I would invoke some kind of authority to try to get my
0: name around.
1: I would be like, do you know Brian Kilmeade? I know him.
0: Because your kids, do you think your kids will be eventually in trouble with the law?
1: Oh, 100%.
0: Right.
1: you mean how many times have they already been?
0: Right.
1: No, they have not, unlike their mother.
0: No, but you are a disciplinarian.
1: I am a disciplinarian. My kids are well behaved. They will never be in trouble with the law.
0: Just be candid. You could easily skirt this.
1: Okay.
0: But when it comes to social media, do you have limitations?
1: I do. I do have limitations, and I think that it is the parents' job to have limitations. It's nobody else's job but the parents. And I think having or insinuating that the government should have any say on your parents or your parenting is pathetic.
0: And you know your kids' ages, right? And their names.
1: I'm pretty sure.
0: Right.
1: I don't remember their names, but I think
0: you
1: I know
0: their ages.
1: Ages,
0: though, right?
1: I get them confused. There's three of them.
0: Right. And
1: I have almost as many kids as you have dogs.
0: And what bothers you
1: is
0: do you remember
1: their ages?
0: Not really.
1: Exactly.
0: But does it bother you when they get out of order? Like when they get out of age order, it gets confusing.
1: Yeah,
0: like
1: I call them by by the wrong name all the time. Actually. Which is like I call Harrison Addison all the time. So I even mix up their genders.
0: So now we have Australia banning social media for kids under 16.
1: Right, 16.
0: They're finding a way around it.
1: Yeah.
0: And the same thing is happening in Norway and Sweden. First European country, France, did it. I want you to hear Jonathan Haidt was on with us the other day about what is taking America so long, because I would like to see the ban. Cut 47.
6: Well, of course, we generally think parents should have the first right. Parents should be in charge of their kids, how they choose to raise their kids. But here's the thing, Lawrence. We parents are not able to raise the kids the way that we want. Imagine if alcohol companies inserted vodka dispensers in every school, every playground, all over the world. And you could say, well, you know, it's the parents' job to keep them off of the vodka dispensers. Or you might say, what the hell are we doing putting vodka dispensers everywhere? And so since our kids are drowning in social media, they're trapped, they can't, the kids themselves say, I have to be on because everyone else is on. And so sometimes we do need governments to set a minimum floor for things and say, okay, social media is all kinds of bad things to kids. The current law says that you have to be 13 or you have to say you're 13. And nobody's objecting to that. And Australia is saying, no, let's make it 16. And let's actually have the companies enforce their own rules.
0: So good analogy, right? Yeah, you want to say you're a parent, but the kids can't be with you 24 hours a day.
1: Okay, but the enforcement is the problem, because whether you make it 13 or 16, kids are still going to be on social media.
0: They got to find a
1: way.
0: There's
1: no way to enforce it.
0: Do you think there's a way technologically where it's impossible, whether it's facial recognition?
1: Okay, so the facial recognition, that does work. But you know what sometimes my kids do? I'm not even joking. They walk up to me with their phone. They go, Mom, look at my phone. And they put my face in the phone. They've actually done this. And I don't know what I'm doing. So I'm like, oh, yeah, I'm looking. And then they're like, oh, yep, you look like you're over 21. I had facial recognition the other day, by the way, say I looked 42. So I actually love the technology of facial recognition.
0: But the real story is your kids.
1: The real story is there should be vodka dispensers in schools. Wait, no? Is that not the real story?
0: That is the takeaway. That is the takeaway. If you're not paying attention.
1: Yes.
0: No, but so your kids are going to go around it. So right now.
1: I just think kids are going to find a way around it, to be honest.
0: What about in schools?
1: I think in schools, they definitely need to regulate it, because a lot of inappropriate stuff is put up on computers in schools.
0: I think everyone has got to 100%. Go into a phone locker. It's very easy.
1: Oh, yeah, yeah. I mean, phones have been banned.
0: Don't even put them into a basket.
1: Right,
0: it's just like when you come in, phone locker.
1: Well, that's a nationwide ban now. So cell phones are not allowed. But guess what?
0: Yeah, I think it's state to state. I think some states still allow cell phones in schools.
1: Well, yeah, it's state to state. But most states have banned them in schools. But guess what? Kids have figured out a way around that. I'm getting text messages from my daughter on her Mac laptop because they're required to have Mac laptops. And that syncs up to your phone. So they're able to text me from school.
0: Julie Banderas, thanks so much. We have to get a hold of your kids.
1: Oh, yes.
0: Right? Thank you.
1: Well, they're probably home drinking alcohol.
0: If you have that dispenser.
1: Well, I have the vodka dispenser in every bathroom.
0: Yeah, and you make money off your kids because they put money in. Back in a moment.
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9: 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President Trump reportedly agreeing to help Saudi.
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14: 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Conservative Wilton Simpson created the Florida Wildlife Corridor Program and conserved 18 million acres of Florida land, including thousands of acres of working farmland. 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A proven conservative farmer endorsed by Ron DeSantis. Wilton Simpson for Commissioner of Agriculture.
15: Paid for by Wilton Simpson, Republican for Florida Commissioner of Agriculture.
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1: If you're watching on the stream, you need no introduction. Frank Siller, Chairman and CEO of Talented Towers Foundation, joins us now. He's got a book coming out in September. September 1st. It's called Let Us Do Good, and all building towards September 11th, which would be 25 years since the 9/11 attacks, when Frank Siller was forced against his will to start one of the most successful charitable organizations in the country when your brother Stephen ran through the tunnel in order to get to the towers, and Talented Towers was formed. Frank Siller, welcome back.
2: Thank you, Brian, for having me.
1: So what made you want to write this book that's out next month?
2: Well, there's so many stories that has culminated from my brother's sacrifice on 9/11 that I felt like America should know the goodness of America. I mean, you know the goodness. I know the goodness, and most certainly because I see it every day with the foundation. But a lot of people don't know how the foundation started, the struggles in the beginning, raising money in the beginning. How it changed after a certain amount of years when we decided we're going to start building smart homes for catastrophically injured service members. You know, up to that point, we didn't have to raise a lot of money. So we were doing some small acts of kindness. I mean, small acts of kindness. But it all changed when the first quadruple amputee ever survived any war was from Staten Island. And I went down to Walter Reed Army Medical Center, and I visited him, and while I was there, I said, can we build you a home? I didn't know I was going to build a smart home. I just said, you know, you're from Staten Island. Can we, you know, meaning Staten Island, build you a home, you know, Tunnel to Towers? And he accepted. And while we were building it, we started to have this guy, John Ponte, who owned a smart home technology business, and he started to come around, and he said, let's put this in a house, you know, make his life more, give him some independence. And all this high technology we put in was incredible. And he ends up working for us, you know.
1: Really?
2: He sold his own business and came work for peanuts. I mean, not for a lot of money. It was one of the many miracles that happened. But I write about that story, you know, and about those stories, the things that changed the foundation in such a dramatic way where we never thought in a million years we'd be doing some of the stuff we're doing.
1: Where'd you get your experience at Be Able? You were a business guy before this, right? Did that set you up? Did you have the skill set to do this?
2: Well, it certainly was. It prepared me for this, no question about it. I didn't go into this starting a foundation saying, "Oh, we want to be one of the largest, if not, we are the largest non-for-profit in for veterans and first responders." You know, nobody's doing what we're doing. Some do some of what we're doing, but nobody does what we do. I didn't go into it like that. But looking back, all my experience for all my life, being an entrepreneur, having my own business, producing my own commercials when I had my, I was in a fur business. I had the first fur commercial I produced. It was Elizabeth Taylor lookalike. And she got out of her car and had one of my fur coat signs. She says, I'm not Elizabeth Taylor, but this luxurious fur coat from the Staten Island Furrier sure brings a superstar out of me. And, you know, so I produced that commercial and stuff. So I knew about marketing. I knew about, and then I was a builder. I built homes. You know, I was not a big builder, but I knew, I read plans. I was a contractor. I could get all those stuff done. So yes, in many ways, it prepared me for my role to be the CEO and the chairman and CEO for the last 25 years.
1: And so it went from helping those people who are victims of 9/11 to first responders, to those wounded coming back, those who lost their lives, Gold Star families coming back from war. And you're at the point now where you're doing so many different things. How do you keep it all straight?
2: I have great staff, and I have tens of thousands of volunteers. You know, we have over 100 runs and climbs around the country. You know, it's incredible. We have 300 golf outings, which I try to get you to quite a few, but you're great. You emceed some for me. You know the gala, how powerful that is. You did that as well. You know, so we have a staff that are so qualified. So qualified and professional.
1: How does that make you feel? I mean, as you try to, you never, as you said to me yesterday on Fox and Friends, you never get over the loss of a loved one, but you learn to live with it. Does this help?
2: It does. It does to do good in Stephen's name and all those who perished on 9/11. One of the reasons why Tunnel to Towers is so successful, the first year, I had American flags for every first responder who died on 9/11. It was about Stephen for me, but all the families lost their loved ones on that day. We had the names of all 2,977 souls that perished that day at the first run. The second year, I made banners up, pictures of them held by other firefighters and police officers and Port Authority police officers. When you come out of the Brooklyn Battery Tunnel, that's what you see, these pictures. And now I have the names of all 7,000 plus men and women who died in the global war on terror. They're being held by ROTC cadets. It's a, like a mile long of names that people perished to protect our country. You know, today we had the dignified transfer over at Dover. And one of those four that just came back, one of them has a wife and two children, Sergeant Swindle. We're going to take care of that family.
1: Wow.
2: We're not only going to pay off their mortgage. When that kid's old enough, those two children are old enough, we're going to make sure they get a college education named after my mom and dad, the Mayor George Silla College Scholarship Fund.
1: So it's all in the book. It's called Let Us Do Good. And Tunnel to Towers is going to be building up towards 9/11. It's going to be 25 years since the attack. So, Frank, we'll have you back building up to the book and, of course, building up to the big events. And if we want to find an event near us, where do we go?
2: Just go to tunnelt2t.org, and you can pre-order the book now. You know that. You missed the book.
1: Yeah. Go ahead and pre-order. This way either lands in your inbox or lands in your doorstep on September 1st.
2: Exactly right.
1: That'll be great.
2: Right.
1: So. All right, and do that. Frank Siller, thanks so much. Tunnel to Towers, t2t.org.
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11: Good morning, Jacksonville. Departing JTA CEO Nat Ford has been officially selected to take over the same position for the Dallas Area Rapid Transit. Last week, we told you Ford was a finalist for the position. There has been some pushback from board members that Ford allegedly skirted the vetting process.
12: Contrary to what you may have read or heard, DART conducted the longest, most transparent president and CEO search process in the history of this agency.
11: Ford will step down from the JTA in January the 8th. City Council member Rory Diamond will perform as the JTA liaison. A former St. Augustine business owner will spend nearly three decades in prison after pleading guilty to trying to pay traffickers to abuse children overseas. Investigators say 44-year-old Jack Leach tried to pay people in the Philippines to molest children and sent him videos of the abuse. We told you when agents raided Leach's business, Dimeng Technology Solutions. Leach was sentenced to 29 years in prison and ordered to pay over $100,000 in restitution. JTA held a meeting with the local community to address proposed fare and service changes, including eliminating multiple routes.
13: JTA wants to eliminate multiple routes, including routes 18, 25, 32, and 82. It also wants to extend the wait time for routes 4, 11, and 12 up to an hour. The authority is also considering raising current fares from $1.75 to $2.
11: Action News Jax's Ben Becker reports there are two more planned community meetings and a public hearing scheduled for the end of the month. One public meeting set for today at 4 p.m. at the Highlands Library on Dunn Avenue. The next 5 p.m. at the Pablo Creek Library. Benjamin Fredkiss, 104.5 WOKV.
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21: 06 on the WOKV Weather Meter. Hot today. Temperatures in the mid to upper 90s. Of course, feel like temperatures above the century mark. Mostly clear tonight in the 70s. Partly sunny and hot tomorrow and Friday. Only an isolated afternoon storm as we top out in the mid to upper 90s. With your First Alert Forecast, I'm Action News Jax, Chief Meteorologist Mike Burrish for 104.5 WOKV.
0: First Alert Traffic from the Strada Air Conditioning and Heating Traffic Center.
1: On the East Beltway southbound, still reportedly stop and go from Southside Connector to Monument Road. The West Beltway looks free of major delays from Roosevelt Boulevard to New Kings Road. I-95 looks up to speed Phillips Highway to Zoo Parkway. That's traffic. I'm Ron Hersey.
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11: A new burn ban is in effect in Putnam County. Fire and rescue say strong winds can cause fires to act erratically and therefore harder to put out. The National Institute of Health has awarded the University of North Florida an $800,000 grant. The overall numbers of sworn officers employed by JSO is below the national average. Benjamin Fridkiss, 104.5 WOKV.
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0: 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From high atop Fox News headquarters in New York City, always seeking solutions, never sowing division. It's Brian Kilmeade.
22: Hi, everyone. So glad you're there. It's the Brian Kilmeade Show coming to you from Midtown Manhattan. We're just blocks away. The ICE facility was attacked by some lunatic who sadly was in our military, got some training, and thought, what a great idea. He actually had a manifesto and talked to the FBI. Good job with that. We also have a place called the Intrepid where a lot of tourists go. What a perfect place to have now a strip of homeless people setting up encampments, now tapping into our light switches in order to power their lifestyle that was never allowed before. Even under Eric Adams, de Blasio was starting to clean it up. Zero under Bloomberg. And now it's everything is just going in the wrong direction. We got the worst mayor in America. Jason Chaffetz is with us right now, Fox News contributor, former Utah congressman, former House Oversight Committee chair, and host of Jason in the House podcast. Congressman, can you believe that this mayor considers himself a power player when he's about to lose this city? He took over a city that was in control. He's about to lose it. And at the same time, he's focused on arresting Benjamin Netanyahu. He's trying to put himself as an international figure. Is it working?
23: No, it's not working. Look, he hasn't been on the job that long. He hasn't solved. And I think at some point the people in New York are going to say, wait a second. Things are getting a lot worse. They're not getting better. I mean, I don't see his mandate as something that's going to last, you know, into the fall, because people, I think, get fed up. He promised everything. He wanted root beer and all the drinky fountains, for goodness sake. And he's not going to be able to deliver on that.
22: Cut 33.
24: Benjamin Netanyahu is a war criminal. As I've said, I agree with the ICC that Benjamin Netanyahu should be arrested and tried for his crimes, as I do for anyone else charged by the ICC. My administration has reviewed every avenue available under applicable law to determine whether New York City could execute the International Criminal Court's arrest warrant if Benjamin Netanyahu came here. It is clear that we do not have the independent legal authority to enforce this warrant. The federal government, however, does. And I call on them to join the ICC and execute this warrant. And I want to be equally clear. Benjamin Netanyahu is not welcome in New York City, nor is any other war criminal at large.
22: Okay. Number one, the music. I didn't pick up on the music when we rolled it on Fox and Friends. Can you imagine producing a statement of that gravity and putting bed music? I mean, come on.
23: I didn't really notice it until you're like, wait a second, what is going on?
22: Is he producing a movie? He's playing the role of a competent mayor.
23: Well, look, he got his job. I mean, his original job was, you know, Mr. Instagram. So, I guess in that vein, he's following through on that. Every time he goes out and does one of these stupid things on a jurisdiction that he doesn't have, it reminds the people of New York and this country that he has no plan to execute, to do
22: any of the things
23: city.
22: He promises.
23: Any of the things. And look at all the things that are going on with the police and safety and security and education. When do we ever get to talk about education? Things like that. This is where he's spending his time on international. He's a globalist, and that's who he wants to be.
22: And very anti-Semitic, very anti-Israel.
23: It's anti as you get.
22: See, I always thought if you were savvy, you'd go, well, I got to condemn Iran's assassination of 52,000 members of whatever it is, 40 or 52,000 citizens. And then, by the way, I also hate Israel. But they don't even couch it. Doesn't show up at the Puerto Rican Day Parade. Primaries in a Hispanic leader. Richie Torres, a fellow Democrat, he basically was threatened by Hassan Piker, I'm going to get you next time. So he is not consolidating minority votes in Manhattan. He is supported by mostly overeducated white people.
3: Think about that.
23: I think of what he's going to start to do is start to travel the country. Now he's going to be able to say, hey, I'm the draw. I'm the one that can raise the money. I can help lead this part. I think he has dreams and aspirations far beyond New York.
3: Well, I think for the Senate, look, Schumer's done, right? And if AOC runs for
23: politically a dead man walking, yes.
3: And he's extremely unpopular and he shouldn't be. I mean, for example, if you stand for something, at least go out on what you believe in. You see the anti-Semitism raging in this country. You see Josh Gottheimer, who you know, Congressman Moskowitz, come out and go, well, what's going on with my party? This would be the time for Senator Schumer to say, what's going on with my party? Well, why isn't he?
23: No, I've made this point a couple times, but when Nancy Pelosi left, she was really the epicenter of the money raising and the message. And I think Democrats are really missing Nancy Pelosi because they followed like lemmings. Chuck Schumer didn't pick up that mantle. Certainly Hakeem Jeffries didn't pick up the mantle. She raised the message. She raised the money. She did the message and she kept everybody in line. And the national Democrats followed her lead as well. Now that she's out of the picture and no longer day to day doing this, Democrats are rudderless. And Kamala Harris is the leader of their party. Mom Donnie has the microphone with AOC. Chuck Schumer is politically just silent. Nobody pays attention other than when he toots on, you know, decides to let one rip there on the floor of the Senate. That's the news that he generates at this point.
3: So who are socialists and what do they want? Well, we got three in New York right now. You have one that's really running in Maine, the best I can tell. Maybe not be a member of TSA, but this guy, was it Troy Parker? I'm not sure what his last name is. Troy Jackson, excuse me. So he is going to run against Susan Collins. This guy's way, way out to the left. So what do they believe in? So if mostly over 80% are white, 60% have a master's, one or two master's degrees or PhDs, many of which are on the downward spiral, making less money every year because they can't achieve anything. Here's Megan Romer, the national co-chair of DSA, talking about what makes up her party. Well, who are socialist communists? Cut three.
4: What do you respond to the criticism that some of the members, many of the members, according to that survey at least, may lack some of the lived experience requisite for commenting on the conditions of the working class?
5: You know, we take it seriously that our demographics do not map as closely to the working class writ large as we would like them to be. And we have specifically identified leaders of color and gave them extra training, extra support, trying to make sure that they felt at home in our organization and were able to help make sure that we were meeting the needs of broader constituencies. We've seen increased numbers of non-white folks join. Our gender ratio is almost equal now.
3: No, there's very few. They're multi-race.
23: Less than 20%.
3: So things are changing rapidly. So Bernie Sanders, they let into his party. Now he's trying to take over the party. And this guy, Abdul El Alcide over in Michigan. What do you think is going to happen there?
23: Yeah, I was going to mention Michigan. I think, you know, they say there's four toss-ups for Democrats. I really think they're down to one. In Iowa, Ashley Hinson is an incredibly good candidate. But this primary coming up in Michigan, this is the test. Is it outside of
3: Ashley Hinton running in Iowa?
23: In Iowa, that's kind of a separate issue. I don't think that's a toss up. I think she's going to win and win by a good margin there. But
3: really, in Maine, she is trailing.
23: I don't believe it. I do not buy it.
3: Those polls are bad in Iowa.
23: I mean, come on, they were the ones that predicted that Donald Trump was going to lose by what, 30 or something
3: and
23: like
3: Trump
23: that.
3: Trump sued him.
23: Yeah, exactly. In Maine, Susan Collins always outperforms. She's a well known quantity, and she's not, you know, just lockstep with Donald Trump. You're not going to be able to make that case against her. So you go down to Michigan. And Michigan, are they really going to elect and nominate on the Democratic side of the aisle this radical socialist? I mean, he has a lot of problems, but we're going to find out, because this socialist movement, if you will, New York, Boston, some of the things on the West Coast, but it is, I mean, look at what happened in Arizona last night. You know, you had people like Andy Biggs dominate, but some of these other races, the socialists were on the ballot and they got creamed.
3: Yeah, Stanton beat Newkirk 68-31. Newkirk is the crazy socialist. So in the purple areas, I guess you can call Arizona that, they don't do well. But in those other areas, they're maxing out.
23: Well, look, you have a lot of Hispanics voting in Arizona. You have a black population in Arizona. They're not gravitating towards them. They're gravitating towards, remarkably, towards the Republican Party, who offers them freedom, liberty, and traditional values, which they are actually seeking.
22: Here's Robert Calali. He was on Fox News at night talking about the power rankings. And just let me give you an idea. The power rankings on the Fox News poll say it's a dead heat of 47-47 when it comes to the Senate. Now, keep in mind, too, the toss-ups, they have lean D, Georgia, Michigan, New Hampshire. Why is Michigan in there? New Hampshire and North Carolina. The great hope with New Hampshire is Sununu, the name. And then the toss-up, Alaska. Dan Sullivan actually in trouble in Alaska. Iowa, you don't think is a problem. Maine, you think is going Susan Collins' way. And what Ohio? Houston against Brown. You know Brown. Do you think that they're going to go against Houston?
23: I don't know. Brown's got a good name there in Ohio. And in Alaska, really hard to tell what's going on in Alaska. I mean, that's such a rural, local-driven issue, but really hard to tell. But this is... Here's what we're not talking about. We're not talking about a blowout. You know, when I first came to Congress in 2008, they blew out the Republicans. 2010, that pendulum swung way back and Republicans came sweeping into power. We're talking about a handful of seats now, both House and the Senate. Mm-hmm. And so this whole idea that they're going to blow out the Republicans, nobody is predicting that.
22: The most important factors for voters, 46% say cost of living, 25% say Democratic values. 13% say immigration. President's kind of guilty of that. He moved it out of the way. And then 5% crime, because crime has gone down. Trump's handling of the economy, only 31% approval in June.
23: Hey,
22: and that's the last one.
23: MAGA based Republicans' enthusiasm is down. They don't understand when we have the House, the Senate, and the presidency why you can't pass the SAVE Act. They want gas at $2 a gallon, not $4. They don't want to be in a forever war. I don't think it is a forever war. I think the president's doing the necessity that he has to have. And they want more mass, deportations. Those are the big ones that the base, the far right of the party that is all in for Trump, they're a little frustrated those things aren't happening.
22: Dems have the party affiliation edge just by 4, though. So,
23: and that's changing. That in the Intermountain West, Arizona, other places, Nevada has really changed to become much more to the Republican side of the aisle.
22: Yeah, I mean, it wasn't even close before Trump got there. So we'll see what happens. I also think that when it comes to the quality candidates, Mike Rogers is probably the best quality candidate out there.
23: And he's
22: Michigan.
23: Run multiple times. He was a member of Congress. He served
22: only lost
23: me.
22: Once.
23: Yeah. And so, you know, you've got that. You've got a good gubernatorial race. Arizona, we got a good quality candidate in Andy Biggs. That is going to be a good race. I think he was the only one that could take on Hobbs. I'm excited about that race in Arizona as well.
22: Right. I guess we're going to see what happens. What about this whole J.D. Vance blaming Israel for everything, for saying there's elements of that, the Joe Rogan podcast, there's elements of the Israeli government that wants a forever war?
23: I don't think that's going to play well. I think he needs to clarify it. I think I don't understand it. That's not the J.D. Vance that I thought we were going to get and where we were going to go. But we will see. I'd like to hear him expand on some of that. But boy, he's taken it from a lot of people on the Republican side of the aisle at this
22: point.
23: Didn't
22: seem a slip of the tongue. When you're on for 3 hours, it's hard to say I was misquoted.
23: I know.
22: Right. I mean, or does he feel that way? Like, you talk to a lot of people in the Republican Party. They don't want anything to do with Ukraine. They don't want anything to do with anything in the Middle East. They think Russia's got a point. You know, you have, I don't even think they're into defense spending, where you could always count on Republicans to rally around the Pentagon.
23: Right. I don't understand it. I don't relate to it. I understand where they're coming from. I don't know why this is such a difficult issue for them. But, it's hard to explain. But I'd like to hear him explain more. Because you're right. When you're doing a 3-hour interview, you're starting to hear like the nitty gritty. And Joe Rogan doesn't cut you off. He lets you keep doing it and talking about it. But a lot of people believe that, you know, Marco Rubio is probably much more of the candidate of the future than anybody else.
22: The word is, if President Trump doesn't say, I'm keeping my hands off, I'm going to let it play out, then money's not flowing anywhere except JD. If the president says, JD is my guy, that's where no one wants to waste money, like the big donors.
23: Right.
22: That's the word. So you're much more tapped into political circles. Do you believe that we're going to see multiple people on the stage or fringe candidates in JD Vance?
23: I think it'll be fascinating to see, because I don't think you're going to see Marco Rubio
3: If JD's in.
23: Against JD. No, no. So which
3: he'd have to resign as Secretary of State.
23: You'd have to do one of the. And so I think they'll sort that out ahead of time. And, you know, a lot of people, I think the conventional wisdom was, okay, JD gets to be run for president, Marco gets to run for vice president. And maybe that's the direction it goes. But I'm just saying on the political calculus here today in July, Marco, I think, is probably the best suited within that Trump world.
3: I watched his press conference today. I'm sure nobody else was up. It was at 5 a.m.
23: Yes.
3: Flawless. He literally took questions all over the map. Probably 20 questions, Trump style, 45 minutes. There was not one time where you thought, uh-oh, he has no idea what he's talking about. You're saying, how much should he say? That's what you want. You want a guy or a woman that just understands everything 180 degrees.
23: His competence, his mastery of the issues, his time as the intelligence chairman there in the Senate, his time as Secretary of State, he knows this stuff. Plus domestic policy, I mean, he's one of the best in the business.
3: The only person better would be me, but I'm not running.
23: Right? Yeah.
3: And well, you agree,
23: there's
3: though,
23: still a recruitment. I think the big money would flow to kill me directly.
3: And then they'll see some of the stuff I said over the last 30 years, and they'll go, I don't think so.
23: Yeah, yeah.
3: And the money would stop.
23: The research people would just have go to town on that.
3: Jason Chaffetz, Congressman, thanks so much. Always great to see you. When's the next time we see you on air?
23: I don't know. Okay, not today. Fine. I'm getting on a plane.
3: Okay, goodbye. See you later.
0: Diving deep into today's top stories, it's Brian Kilmeade. 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
7: The city of Jacksonville says starting on August 1st, the St. John's Marina boat ramp in downtown Jacksonville will be closed. President Trump reportedly agreeing to help Saudi Arabia's nuclear program. A judge says Kirsten Bridegan, Jared Bridegan's widow, will have to give up data from her phone. Benjamin Fridkiss, 104.5 WOKV.
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0: The talk show that's getting you talking. You're with Brian Kilmeade.
1: I learned of this last Wednesday, and I immediately ordered my chief counsel to launch a comprehensive investigation. Currently, the Division of Elections is working to ensure anyone who is illegally registered is removed from the voter rolls.
2: So that is Mikey Sherrill explaining that by mistake, a bunch of illegals got their names put into the voter rolls from motor vehicle, 6,400 of which voted. And I thought James Blair had a great tweet in response. He said, no, this can't be true. It's impossible. Get it? Tongue firmly in cheek. That's what they've been saying. Clean up your voter rolls. Why is that a problem? I look at the fraud, Medicaid, foreign entities stealing money from our social programs. Why can Democrats not get on board with that? And then domestically, when hospices get set up that aren't hospices and daycares that aren't daycares, and they get to the bottom of it because the FBI and HHS investigated, why is that partisan? And then when Mikey Sherrill as a Democrat comes forward and says what she says, do you know what she said afterwards? Well, Donald Trump has no credibility when it comes to elections. Excuse me, what are you talking about? No credibility. This is exactly what was brought out. And Democratic Governor Phil Murphy let it happen. She blamed her predecessor. All I would say, the only messaging I would do differently with the President of the United States, who wants elections cleaned up, is I don't care who wins. I just want the right person to win. Of course, I'm a Republican. I want Republicans to be successful. I want my friends to win. The people I donate to, I want to prevail. But I just want everyone to know that their vote's going to count. It's not going to get canceled out. There's going to be no shenanigans going on. At the very least, can you clean up your voter rolls? Not to get rid of people, but to get rid of dead people. People that have moved. Clean it up. Straighten it out. Make people feel good about the process, even if your guy loses. Tyrus is next.
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5: Live team coverage starts now.
6: Good morning, Jacksonville. The city of Jacksonville says starting August 1st, the St. John's Marina boat ramp in downtown Jacksonville will be closed. The city says the closure is due to construction of the nearby South Bank Residences project. The city adds that during the closure, it will make significant improvements to the facility, including rerouting vehicle access, new boat trailer parking, and replacing the ramp with a longer one for larger vessels. The new and improved ramp is expected to reopen in the summer of 2028. A judge hearing the case challenging the eligibility of gubernatorial candidate James Fishback after he was accused by Lieutenant Governor Jay Collins of failing to meet Florida's 7-year residency requirement for governor. The lawsuit cites a 2020 Washington, D.C. voter registration and homestead exemption.
7: It's one block from my parents' house, and I love my parents. I speak to my parents at least half a dozen times a day each, and they're still together. So when I came to D.C., I'd love to spend time with them, but I'd also love to have a little place to myself where I could have a little bit of alone time. And so I purchased a property one block from theirs.
6: Researcher Mark McLaughlin testified for Collins, saying Fishback voted in D.C. during the 2020 election. The lawsuit seeks to remove Fishback from the race and cancel any votes that he has received. A newly released incident report shows one of the people accused of kidnapping a teenager out of Georgia had multiple warrants out for his arrest. We reported that the teenager was found safe in San Marco this week.
8: Law enforcement surrounding Room 104, where the suspects, Jonathan Kelly, and the teen's biological mother, Giovanni Carter, were staying. JSO's Kelly tried to leave in the car, but was boxed in and hit the building.
6: Action News Jax's Tanika Hughes reports police later found Kelly had multiple arrest warrants out of Georgia and a federal warrant. Benjamin Fridkiss, 104.5 WOKV.
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0: temperatures above the century mark. Mostly clear tonight in the 70s, partly sunny and hot tomorrow and Friday. Only an isolated afternoon storm as we top out in the mid to upper 90s. With your first alert forecast, I'm Action News Jax, Chief Meteorologist Mike Burrish for 104.5 WOKV.
1: First alert traffic from the Strata Air Conditioning and Heating Traffic Center.
2: On the East Beltway, southbound delays continue between Southside Connector and Monument Road. The West Beltway looks free of major delays at this time. No backup to report on I-95 or I-10. That's traffic. I'm Ron Hersey.
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4: A new burn ban is in effect in Putnam County. Fire and rescue say strong winds can cause fires to act erratically and therefore harder to put out. The National Institute of Health has awarded the University of North Florida an $800,000 grant. The overall numbers of sworn officers employed by JSO is below the national average. Benjamin Fridkiss, 104.5 WOKV.
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5: All right, Tyrus is here. He's getting ready for his podcast and, of course, doing Gutfeld today and whatever they ask him to. He always says the same refrain. Hey, Tyrus, we want you on your show, and you always say how much. And we reach your money demands every time.
6: Yeah, free 99 is a tough rate. Right. Hey, thanks for always giving me the shot on the radio show. I have a lot of fun.
5: And, you take over, man.
6: Yeah, it's a blast. And I appreciate the artist rendering photo that you left on the desk for me. Do we have that somewhere? It's hiding around here somewhere.
5: Yes.
6: It was an artistic rendition that was left on my desk. So, yeah. So apparently,
7: is it this?
6: Yeah. So you were in spirit. Yeah. It was right there on my desk for me when I came in. So
5: do you want this for your house?
6: Because if you get my walls are full right now, but if you'll autograph it, I'll definitely put it in my office
5: somewhere?
6: So Gutfeld can see it.
5: Okay. Absolutely.
6: Yeah.
5: That'll kill him.
6: But yeah, that was nice of you to leave that.
5: Right.
6: You know, it doesn't speak at all of insecurity.
5: It's not really flattering. Let me see.
6: The smile's a little, you know, jokerish, but other than that, it's dead on.
5: Okay.
6: We'll
5: put it right there so we know where it is.
6: It's not going to go anywhere.
5: So you're at the Gutfeld tonight.
6: Yeah, I got Gutfeld, I got Kennedy on my podcast, and we're going to talk about all things Kennedy today.
5: So what's the main difference between the podcast and the radio show? This becomes a podcast, you know,
6: right,
5: and you can always see the show on YouTube, too.
6: The thing I love about the radio show is that you have time for discussion,
5: right?
6: Especially with guests and stuff. Like, there's a lot more time, and there's the pressure's different, you know, because you want to get it right. And you got a really great team, by the way. Like, when you need something, information stuff.
5: Alice and Pete now.
6: Oh, the fellas are phenomenal. But, like, you call a number, you know, when you walk in at 8 a.m. and they're like, they got so much stuff. And you basically, a lot of people don't know, like, the clock's ticking and you got to come up with 3 hours. And during that time, you can get an audible here and there, but it's got to be laid out.
5: So, absolutely.
6: I mean, your team makes it easy.
5: Couple of things. How do you, just to tap into a wrestling background, I was watching ESPN. I forgot they got the contract for wrestling.
6: Yeah.
5: So you're watching baseball, and they go, coming up next, WWE event. How do you feel about that?
6: You know, I always felt that wrestling was kind of a separate thing. You know, the sport, but the sports side of it, I love that it's getting that kind of recognition. The downside of it is that, you know, to protect the magic show that it is, I kind of always think it should stay within. But
5: go to it to see it.
6: Right, but at the same time, it's giving wrestlers an opportunity to really step out the box and show how talented they are and the interviews and stuff like that and getting their influences on other all things sports. But let's talk about baseball. I mean, my Red Sox, you know, 14 straight. We got rained out yesterday, so I don't know if that puts a damper on things or not. Pardon the pun.
5: They are your Red Sox?
6: Yeah, oh, diehard. Great young team. We were dead last. I mean, we were awful.
5: Bad as the Mets.
6: Worse than the Mets. We lost a series to Colorado.
5: Right. And we stopped trying 2 years ago.
6: Yeah. So I literally was like, season's over, but I always show up. And then we swept the Yankees, swept the Mets.
5: And that changed everything.
6: Everything. And we're in a tough series with the Orioles right now. The Orioles were seven. They had won seven straight going into our game.
5: A last question about wrestling. How do you guys feel? You're professional wrestlers. You're doing this all the time. And all of a sudden they go, hey, we're in Madison Square Garden. We're going to have Karl Anthony Towns. We're going to have Jalen Brunson come down. How do you guys feel about that?
6: Well, first of all, that's tradition. Like Muhammad Ali and Gorilla Monsoon, when the airplane spun them. Celebrities, everybody wants to be a wrestler, you know.
5: And they think they can.
6: And they think they can. And the only thing that is different now is back in the day when you came down, you got your ass handed to you. Gorilla Monsoon put Muhammad Ali in an airplane spin and told him he didn't know wristwatch from wrist lock, you know, and get out of my ring. And it was a certain you protected it.

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7: I'm Michelle Thibodeau. Duval County school leaders revealed their proposed budget for the 26-27 school year. The district is asking for nearly $3.4 billion. In that proposed budget, more than $1.5 billion would go towards daily operating costs, $1 billion going directly towards classroom spending, and $897 million proposed to go to building and construction. The St. Johns County Commission approved a vote of no confidence in Commissioner Sarah Arnold and Christian Whitehurst. This is the first meeting since the members were criminally charged with creating fake voter guides for the 2024 primary elections.
8: When citizens lose confidence that elections are fair, that laws are enforced equally, and that government officials are acting ethically, trust in local government begins to disappear.
7: The board has also agreed to send a letter to Governor DeSantis requesting that he suspend the commissioners pending the outcome of their cases. The overall numbers of sworn officers employed by JSO is below the national average. Ben Becker has details.
9: FBI data from 2019 says the national average was 2.4 officers for every 1,000 people. JSO is currently averaging about 1.8 officers. Again, that's based on 2019 data. Sheriff D.K. Waters says he's aware of the shortage, but wants to be considerate of the city's budget. He says he hopes to get more officers in the future.
7: Sheriff T.K. Waters says JSO will continue to shift resources to make sure every call is answered. Mayor Donna Deegan's proposed budget allocates $673 million to JSO. I'm Michelle Thibodeau for 104.5 WOKV.
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16: 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A, that it works, and that you can

0: more of a free market than anywhere else. If you expand the free market instead of shrinking the free market, you expand opportunities for people to be upwardly mobile. Do you know who the most anti-socialist people in America are? This is also Nate Silver's data. Who are the people who hate the socialists more than any other? The people without college degrees who are making six figures running their own businesses. The people who did not need to go to Harvard and were able to make a living. Those people hate the socialists. It is the Hispanic immigrants to this country who work hard in this country and want a better life. It is the black voters in this country who realize they're in a far better position than their grandparents were in this country who want a better life. And those people all reject socialism. So friends on the right, get rid of the tariffs, you idiots in Washington, D.C. And by the way, I intend to insult you if you support tariffs. I'm not talking about tariffs on China for national security issues. But your tariffs on Canada, your tariffs on Mexico, your tariffs on every other country on planet Earth, you are a moron. You are as stupid as Zohran Mamdani and the Democratic Socialists if you defend those tariffs, because those tariffs raise prices on everyone. And right now, the number one grievance of the middle class, the poor, and these Democratic Socialists is life is expensive. You get rid of the tariffs, you cause the prices to come down, and you cause wages to rise. Why? Because it's basic economics. And if you don't understand that, you actually are a stupid person. You are a stupid person who wants other stupid people in Washington, D.C. to exercise industrial policy over a nation of people, which inherently means you do not want a free market. You want to be in control, and you are too stupid to be in control by virtue of your support of blanket tariffs across the board. And that includes you, Mr. President, and Peter Navarro, because your tariffs are driving up prices on people and suppressing wage growth on people and limiting investment in companies, which is causing all these Democratic Socialists to say, look at the lack of opportunity we have in America. Well, part of the lack of opportunity comes from the tariffs. These idiot so-called conservative, but really not conservative, but too chicken to recognize they're longer conservative people in Washington, D.C. are in charge of. Also, get rid of the progressive madrasas. What are the progressive madrasas? Those would be our public schools. I go back to the data. Who are the Democratic Socialists of America? Teachers, nonprofit staffers, social workers, public sector employees. 85% of them are white. Blow up the public schools, metaphorically, by school choice. And by the way, you don't have to wait on Washington, D.C. to do this. Republicans, those of you listening to me in Georgia, expand your school choice. You shut down the progressive madrasas that are indoctrinating kids into socialism and the freaking gender unicorn, where they suddenly all decide they're transgender because they're autistic and their teacher came in with purple hair and decided that he was a she. And now all the autistic kids in class are like, I'm transgender too. Get rid of the public schools. Get rid of the progressive madrasas. Open up school choice like Florida did, like Texas is doing, like Oklahoma and other states have done. And then gut the public education and private education centers of America in the universities that offer nonsensical degrees. If you are a Republican in charge of a state, you should be working ruthlessly right now to eliminate your gender studies degrees, your African American studies degrees, your queer theory degrees. You should not be providing kids an opportunity to get a basket weaving degree in college on student loans. You should be making them get real degrees so they can get real jobs, because one of the problems that we see with these white kid socialists is they got degrees in puppetry arts and gender studies and thought they could get a real job. Why? Because their socialist progressive guidance counselor in high school told them they could, because she was the socialist all along. You got to blow up the progressive madrasas. Give people school choice so people who can get out of the public schools. Not everybody can, but that's communism if everybody's got to be stuck in the public school. Provide opportunities for some to get out. Get rid of the wasted degrees in college. No gender studies, no basket weaving, no queer theory, no African American studies, no puppetry arts. You got to have a real degree to get a real job in America. My daughter is at a summer program at the University of Maryland for free market economics, and a Marxist is there. And he's poo-pooing theoretical degrees, degrees that are based on theory. Dude's a philosophy major. Maybe we need to get rid of the philosophy major as well, unless you're doing pre-law track, which this guy apparently is not, and is now a Marxist because he resents the people who are holding onto their houses because of inflation. And by the way, if you would gut some public spending, you could reduce inflation as well in this country, and that would allow interest rates to go back down, and that would free up housing in this country by making it cheaper for people to have houses. So if you deployed some economic responsibility as well, Mr. President and Republicans in Congress, you could fight the socialists. My problem is I don't think the Republicans of Washington, D.C. are actually competent and capable enough to fight the socialists with their current economic solutions of let's do tariffs, pick winners and losers, and take control of companies, because that's exactly what the Democratic Socialists want to do. You got the Trump administration taking interest in technology companies, giving them what they want in exchange for government interest in those companies. That's socialism. That is actual socialism, if not fascism, that the Republicans are deploying. You're not going to beat the Democratic Socialists of America by being the Diet Coke of socialists. Give them the alternative. Give them the free market. Get rid of the tariffs. Get rid of the public schools by offering private school opportunities, and gut the college degrees of nonsense. And you will eradicate most of the socialists by elevating more and more people out of the poor and middle class into the wealthy stratosphere by providing them an economic opportunity through a free market that works. Deregulate, cut taxes, get the government out of picking winners and losers, do all of these things, make the economy work. To begin with, you could stop the tariffs tomorrow and speed up the economic growth of this country, providing immediate opportunity for Americans. The problem is the Republicans in Washington, including those around the president and the president himself, are too dogmatically stupid when it comes to tariffs to do that, when they could be freeing up the free market to fight the socialists.
1: Have something to say?
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1: 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That's 1-877-973-7425. 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
4: President Trump today attending a dignified transfer for four U.S. soldiers killed in Iranian attacks over the weekend. A former St. Augustine business owner sentenced to 29 years in a child sex abuse material case. And the overall numbers of sworn officers employed by JSO is reportedly below the national average. I'm Michelle Thibodeau.
5: Hey, hey, hey, it's your radio buddy Jimmy Fallon reminding you that Fox Across America with Jimmy Fallon airs right here on 104.5 WOKV, Jacksonville's News and Talk.
6: Hey, Cheryl, here we are again talking about financial stuff.
7: Yeah, we are. But today I want to pin you down on something, Mike Lester.
6: Is it, are we talking wrestling or what?
7: No.
6: Okay.
7: No.
6: I mean,
7: no.
6: You know, like full Nelson, half Nelson. I mean, I'm not really into pain.
7: No.
6: Okay.
7: All right. We could start over, but I'm going to keep going. Give me three good reasons why someone would not want a fixed index annuity.
6: Okay. An FIA.
7: An FIA.
6: That's not going to make sense to our listeners right now, but fixed index, there's a lot of different ones. Okay. Number one, long-term contract. Penalties to get your money out.
7: Ooh, that's a good one.
6: And the penalties, depending on the contract, could be 10% or more. Number two, false information. Guarantees that sound too good to be true. So they guarantee you stock market participation, no risk of loss. Sounds good. What's the participation? If your participation is 1% and you could have gone to a CD, you should have gotten a CD. So the participation is really, really important. And then things like income for life. Well, income for life, that's great. Where does the income come from? In my experience with fixed index annuities, it comes from your principal. I don't know anybody who wants income that is not actually income. They're just paying you out of your own pocket. And then I say number three is just, where do you wind up 10 years after, 20 years after? So you made this long-term commitment. You have very little liquidity. You don't have options. You wind up in a situation where, okay, I had income, but they paid me out of my own pocket. They guaranteed me growth, but I only got minimal growth. It's just the advisor who sells these accounts to you is getting a commission up front. You have to ask yourself, where does that money come from? How do they get paid? And how can they promise us? Too good to be true is too good to be true. 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
3: Now she says I have to stop yelling at her. She also said be entertaining. So, there once was a young man from Nantucket who went down a well in a bucket. I'll stop there. I'm sorry. So, on a serious note, for all of you, I tomorrow will be doing 6 hours of radio. I'll be doing my show with you guys. I'll also be doing 3 hours of an annual tradition here in Atlanta, raising money for Children's Healthcare of Atlanta. And I'll be out on Friday doing the full day with Children's in Atlanta. It is the second largest cancer research institute for children after St. Jude. It is the largest research facility in the world for sickle cell anemia, which affects kids, mostly black kids in the South. And you can tell the economy's not good this year because donations, I think, are the sponsorships and donations and stuff that we've had to ask more and push more than prod to make it happen. And I just, if any of you nationwide, now listen, and I realize I got a lot of new audience here in California, in New England and the like, and just want to tell you that if your child gets cancer, your child has directly benefited from the research at Children's in Atlanta because it's an international research facility. 94% of all money that goes to cancer research goes to adult research from the government. 100% of childhood cancer research comes from donations. If you're willing to donate to fight cancer in kids, please text the word donate to 33777 now. Text donate to 33777, please. And help fight childhood cancer. 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
6: I'm Michelle Thibodeau. A former St. Augustine business owner will spend nearly three decades in prison after pleading guilty to trying to pay traffickers to abuse children overseas. Investigators say 44-year-old Jack Leach tried to pay people in the Philippines to molest children and send him videos of the abuse. We told you when agents raided Leach's business, Dimeg Technology Solutions. Leach was sentenced to 29 years in prison and ordered to pay over $100,000 in restitution. St. Johns County held a hearing to address rules for food truck parks.
7: Some of the rules on the agenda were an 8 p.m. curfew, a 100-foot buffer, a permanent plumbing as well on trucks, an 80,000-pound road requirement, and a cap limiting a licensed vendor to 3 days a month.
6: Ben Becker reports there is no official announcement on when a vote will actually take place. The Equal Employment Opportunity Commission is voting to end a rule that dates back to the 1960s.
8: The EEOC is on track to end the rule that requires companies with more than 100 employees to report workplace demographics, including sex, race, and ethnicity. The rule was established by the Civil Rights Act to combat workplace discrimination. The EEOC claims the rule runs against a recent Supreme Court ruling that made it easier for workers from majority groups to sue for discrimination. The EEOC will hold a public hearing on the proposal next month. I'm Rory O'Neill.
6: I'm Michelle Thibodeau for 104.5 WOKV.
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4: A 6 on the WOKV weather meter. Hot today. Temperatures in the mid to upper 90s. Of course, feel like temperatures above the century mark. Mostly clear tonight in the 70s. Partly sunny and hot tomorrow and Friday. Only an isolated afternoon storm as we top out in the mid to upper 90s. With your First Alert Forecast, I'm Action News Jax, Chief Meteorologist Mike Burrish for 104.5 WOKV.
5: First Alert Traffic from the Strata Air Conditioning and Heating Traffic Center.
6: Tracking on your ride, JTB eastbound, we do have a broken down car on the ramp to Kernan, southbound to watch out for. Checking the traffic cameras right now, I do see it, and it is over on the left shoulder. From the WOKV Traffic Center, I'm Brian Middleton.
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9: President Trump issuing a new warning to Iran, writing on Truth Social that if Iran shoots a ship in the Strait of Hormuz, the U.S. will respond by bombing one bridge or power plant. JSO says 11 people were arrested during an undercover drug investigation at the Metro Inn on Gulf Air Boulevard, and the St. Johns County Commission has approved a vote of no confidence in Commissioners Sarah Arnold and Christian Whitehurst. I'm Michelle Thibodeau.
10: Hello and welcome. It is Eric Erickson, 877-973-7425. Should you wish to be on the program, I'd be very happy to have you. 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Don't be put off by the word Atlanta in the label, because it is the second largest research facility for childhood cancer in the nation. It is the largest facility in the world for research on sickle cell anemia. And kids from all over the world benefit from the research. I didn't know this until we started doing this a number of years ago. The overwhelming majority of research for cancer goes to adult research. And the thinking has always been that if you find research that benefits adults, it benefits kids too. So there's no reason to fund childhood cancer research. But actually, because kids have higher metabolic rates and things like that, it doesn't always line up. But the result is that 100% of research into just childhood cancer is donor funded. The government doesn't spend the money there. Why? Because they have always thought adults benefit. And also, kids don't vote. Adults do. So 100% of your donation goes to childhood cancer research and the care and comfort of kids with cancer. It not just in Atlanta. Everybody benefits from the research done. So if you text donate to 33777, you meaningfully are helping fight childhood cancer around the world and sickle cell anemia as well. I'll be doing 6 hours of radio tomorrow. I'll be doing my show with you guys and 3 hours of a carathon we've done for over 25 years now, 26 years. Also on Friday, I'll be out devoting the full day to fighting childhood cancer and raising funds for its research. So if you text donate to 33777, I would appreciate it. I got to play you the audio of the mayor of New York City, who has decided, despite promise after promise, that he does not have the power to arrest Benjamin Netanyahu, the prime minister of Israel, should he come to New York. I want to play you actually the video first.

0: and just let you hear this because of what you're not going to hear.
1: Benjamin Netanyahu is a war criminal, the architect of a horrific genocide against the Palestinian people. He is responsible for the killing of more than 73,000 people, for the maiming of tens of thousands of children, as those who survive undergo amputation without anesthesia, for the targeting of neonatal hospitals and maternity centers, denying newborns even the chance to live, for the countless people he starved as he blocked food and humanitarian aid from reaching them, for the gunning down of hundreds of aid workers and journalists. And just last month, the UN confirmed that Palestinian children continue to be deliberately targeted and killed by Israeli armed forces, more than 8 months after the so-called ceasefire. The list goes on and on, all as we, as Americans, pay for the bombs that do the killing. There is a reason the International Criminal Court issued a warrant for his arrest. As human beings, we have spent generations building a shared understanding that there are crimes so grave they offend all of humanity. Anyone, with their eyes, with their heart, with their conscience, should recognize the devastation he has wrought and understand that he belongs before a court of law. As I've said, I agree with the ICC that Benjamin Netanyahu should be arrested and tried for his crimes, as I do for anyone else charged by the ICC. My administration has reviewed every avenue available under applicable law to determine whether New York City could execute the International Criminal Court's arrest warrant if Benjamin Netanyahu came here. It is clear that we do not have the independent legal authority to enforce this warrant. The federal government, however, does, and I call on them to join the ICC and execute this warrant. And I want to be equally clear. Benjamin Netanyahu is not welcome in New York City, nor is any other war criminal at large. While we cannot end the genocide on our own, we can decide whether our silence will become another weapon, and we can examine every tool we have to defend the humanity and dignity of all people. That is my commitment to you.
0: So the mayor who campaigned on arresting Benjamin Netanyahu has to do a slick video with sinister music in the background to say, hey, guys, turns out I don't have the power to do what I campaigned on doing. Did he not know that? Because a first-year law student who took con law could tell you immediately he doesn't have the power to do that. But he didn't care. He campaigned on it. And I played you the entire 2-minute, 9-second video because of what you didn't hear in it. October 7th. You notice you never hear that from the people who claim there's a genocide in Gaza. And by the way, again, you are a stupid person if you think there was a genocide in Gaza. And yes, my sister told me stupid is a mean word. And yes, and I'm being in a mean mood today for you stupid people who believe there's a genocide in Gaza. There's no genocide in Gaza. What there was and what was a war crime were Hamas paramilitary people going into Israel and gunning people down, raping women, putting babies in ovens, which actually did happen, though they deny it because it's so outrageous and atrocious. They're afraid of humanitarian backlash against the Hamas leaders and the people of Gaza who sheltered and kept the hostages who were carried into Gaza. Did you know that it was your run-of-the-mill, ordinary Palestinian citizen who kept the hostages for Hamas and treated them terribly? People who were not actually affiliated with Hamas, but were glad to help Hamas. And Zohran Mandami, he's never criticized those people. He says there's a genocide when there wasn't, and he doesn't talk about the crimes against humanity that the Hamas operatives committed against the Jews on October 7th. He's never fully condemned what happened on October 7th while his wife was actually on social media cheering it on. He is an anti-Semite. And he's engaged in third world politics in New York where he's essentially blaming the Jews for what he can't get done. It is something that happens in the Middle East and around the world in third world countries that when you can't do what you promised to, well, it's a conspiracy of the Jews. I don't have the power to do this because of the Jews. That's Zohran Mamdani. The man cannot bring himself to condemn the slaughter of Israelis on October 7th by Hamas. He cannot bring himself to recognize that Israel's response that he calls a genocide was provoked by what Hamas does. He cannot blame Hamas for what happened because he's on the side of the terrorists. So many of these left-wing immigrant imports who hate America are on the side of the terrorists, and we should stop electing them. except they are in areas of the country that are filled with a bunch of white progressives who loathe the color of their skin and believe they can contribute to society and overcome the sin of their skin color by elevating people like Mamdani to high office where he can continue to hate America at an escalated, more powerful level. Mamdani cannot condemn October 7th forcefully. And when he tries to do it, he does a both sides. He can't just condemn it. He just can't. It. The other issue here with Mamdani in doing this is he keeps telling his supporters that he can. For the longest time, he insisted he was going to arrest Netanyahu. He campaigned. This guy actually literally campaigned on the issue of arresting Benjamin Netanyahu should he go to New York. And now he's like, oh, my bad, don't have the power. I could have told you that along the way. The United States hasn't even joined the ICC and has actually passed laws that if any American is rounded up and taken to the ICC, we will use military force to rescue the American. Did you know that we actually have a law on the books that should the International Criminal Court detain an American citizen, the President of the United States shall use military force to retrieve that American, to rescue that American. But this is a problem, and it's a problem of all the sides. It's a problem that of the Republicans, and frankly, it's one of the issues that led to Donald Trump. It is a problem on the left that has led to people like Mamdani, and now that he's doing it, it's going to lead to someone even worse than him. And that is the parties and the politicians make promises to their base of voters that they know they can't keep, and they never had any intention of keeping, and at some point, the base decides, well, you kept promising it, and now you're coming up with an excuse. We're going to go find someone who will keep the promise, and so you get other people. It is very much like with the Republicans and Donald Trump. The GOP kept saying they would secure the border and fight illegal immigration, and then they try to pass amnesty. And then they say, we've learned our lesson. We're going to fight against illegal immigration. And they try to pass amnesty. And at some point, Donald Trump went down those escalators, announced he was running for president. He was going to round up the rapists from Mexico and send it back. And people were like, that's my guy. Why? Because he fights. And that's what the left has said about Mamdani. Is he fights, and now he's not fighting. He said, my bad, don't have the legal authority. They're going to go find someone who says, to hell with the legal authority, do what you promised to do. All the people who say the right has turned authoritarian and tyrannical are going to go find their own authoritarian tyrant to do the things the law says they can't do. Because Zohran Mamdani promised to do it, and now he's like, I'm sorry, guys, I can't. They will stir the pot. And they will get more angry. And I love how he says that Benjamin Netanyahu is not welcome in New York City. What are you going to do? Roll up the red carpet, turn off the lights, and pretend you're not home? What are you going to do? Guys, let's all close our eyes. You know, like the little kids. This is the one endearing thing. I was having this conversation last night with a friend of mine. That I actually, they're so sweet and the precious memories, blah, blah, blah. I like my kids as teenagers more than I like them as little kids. There are no diapers to change. You don't have to fight them for bedtime or bath time. You can tell the jokes and have the same sense of humor and go see the same movies and go out to dinner and stay up late watching movies together. And you could just have fun. And when they're little, yes, they're sweet and precious and they say cute little things. Like my daughter used to say flabingo instead of flamingo. And for years, she thought it was Ralph guidance instead of route guidance. And she couldn't understand why Ralph had a female voice. And she was probably 10 or 11 years old before some kid at school laughed at her for calling it Ralph guidance and came home upset with us. And it was just too cute for us to ever correct her. And I appreciate that. And I appreciate the time with my kids. But I just don't particularly, it's exhausting when your kids are little. And then you got to get up early in the morning and take them to school until they can drive themselves and on and on and on and on. And I think I've completely forgotten where I was going with all that. But my point is, when your kids are little and they believe you say things and they believe you and they think you are the master and commander of the universe And if you keep telling them things and they turn out not to be true, at some point your kids begin to distrust you. And it's the same thing with the kids of the Democratic Socialists and even the kids on the right. When the politicians in charge keep telling you they can do things and then suddenly they can't do those things, you tend to distrust them and you go find someone you can trust. You want to know why girls get daddy issues? Because daddy doesn't protect their daughter or spend time with their daughter or tell their daughter the truth. And they go out and find some dude who pretends that he can. And usually they're worse than dad himself. It's the same thing with these kids and the Democratic Socialists. They're going to have daddy issues and go find some other more abusive Democratic Socialist than Mamdani. They all want power. They're willing to lie to get it. And when they get there and the rules are against them, they're like, oh, my bad. Ladies and gentlemen, the guy's a huckster, a fraud, and he's a communist. And he doesn't like the United States of America. And the Democratic Socialists of America continue to elevate the people who hate this country. And the common tie from all of them is that, yes, in fact, they believe it was theirs to inherit the wind. And instead, they got a fart and they don't like it. And they're upset because they now think they will never inherit the quality of life from their parents that their parents inherited. And they hate the country as a result. And it is festering resentment. And part of that resentment manifests itself as anti-Semitism. And this guy is one of the leading anti-Semites in the nation. He cannot condemn October 7th. He condemns the response to October 7th and calls it a war crime and a genocide when it was the lawful and appropriate response to what happened.
2: Honest.
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4: President Trump today attending a dignified transfer for four U.S. soldiers killed in Iranian attacks over the weekend. A former St. Augustine business owner sentenced to 29 years in a child sex abuse material case. And the overall numbers of sworn officers employed by JSO is reportedly below the national average. I'm Michelle Thibodeau.
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1: 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I'll send you a link to it. And sign up for Golfer's Journal. If you got anybody in your family or your friends that loves golf, Golfer's Journal is the best in the business. And you become a member of the Broken Tee Society and might see me on a golf course. I'll play golf with you. In fact, for those of you in the Atlanta area, one of the things I'm doing this year as a fundraiser for Children's Healthcare of Atlanta to raise money to fight childhood cancer is I am renting out part of my golf club, In-Town Golf in Atlanta. It's Golf Simulators. And they have a great restaurant, a great bar, and you can come have drinks and meal with me and hit golf balls and hang out and have fun. It's going to be a lot of fun. I had to reduce the number of things. I normally do multiple things. Traditionally, so I have this massive bourbon collection, y'all, and a growing cigar collection. I would love to do bourbon and cigars at some point. But I got a multi-hundred bottle bourbon collection because people know I like bourbon and they give me bourbons and I don't drink enough bourbon. I try not to be an alcoholic here. I got a lot of unopened bottles collecting dust. So every year I load them up. I take them to Atlanta. My buddy Ryan Lane from Lane's Barbecue, one of the best barbecuers in the whole country. The guy makes the best brisket. He makes better brisket than anything you'll get in Texas. And he makes brisket and mac and cheese and banana pudding, and we have my bourbon, and I auction off rights to come have my bourbon and barbecue. We call it bourbon and butts because we also do Boston butts. But this year we're adding the golf simulators at In-Town Golf. You can come hit golf balls, and your donation, every penny of it goes to fight childhood cancer. So if you're in Georgia, stick around tomorrow and Friday, and I'll teach you how to have those opportunities. But today, if you want to fight childhood cancer, text DONATE to 33777. Every penny goes to the research and the care of kids with cancer. Every single penny does. And it is 100%. I didn't know this, and I keep coming back to it, but 100% of the research into childhood cancer is donor-funded because the government funds adult research because adults are voters. And they think that we can just take the research and apply it to kids, and that's not so. So if you know someone who has had a child with cancer, know that the research to cure that child's cancer came from the research from donors, and you can be one of those donors if you text DONATE to 33777 and take a stand against childhood cancer. It's a horrible disease. And sickle cell anemia, too. And Children's in Atlanta is the number one research field globally for sickle cell anemia. So text DONATE to 33777 if you are so inclined. Give up the Starbucks today, please, and fight childhood cancer. It is so worth it to be able to save kids' lives. Now, we got to move on. When we come back, the New Jersey story, the voter registration stuff. 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The system failed by it happening to begin with. 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
4: Live team coverage starts now. I'm Michelle Thibodeau. Duval County school leaders revealed their proposed budget for the 26-27 school year. The district is asking for nearly $3.4 billion. In that proposed budget, more than $1.5 billion would go towards daily operating costs, $1 billion going directly towards classroom spending, and $897 million proposed to go to building and construction. The St. Johns County Commission approved a vote of no confidence in Commissioner Sarah Arnold and Christian Whitehurst. This is the first meeting since the members were criminally charged with creating fake voter guides for the 2024 primary elections.
5: When citizens lose confidence that elections are fair, that laws are enforced equally, and that government officials are acting ethically, trust in local government begins to disappear.
4: The board has also agreed to send a letter to Governor DeSantis requesting that he suspend the commissioners pending the outcome of their cases. The overall numbers of sworn officers employed by JSO is below the national average. Ben Becker has details.
6: FBI data from 2019 says the national average was 2.4 officers for every 1,000 people. JSO is currently averaging about 1.8 officers. Again, that's based on 2019 data. Sheriff D.K. Waters says he's aware of the shortage, but wants to be considerate of the city's budget. He says he hopes to get more officers in the future.
4: Sheriff T.K. Waters says JSO will continue to shift resources to make sure every call is answered. Mayor Donna Deegan's proposed budget allocates $673 million to JSO. I'm Michelle Thibodeau for 104.5 WOKV.
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13: A 6 on the WOKV weather meter. Hot today. Temperatures in the mid to upper 90s. Of course, feel like temperatures above the century mark. Mostly clear tonight in the 70s. Partly sunny and hot tomorrow and Friday. Only an isolated afternoon storm as we top out in the mid to upper 90s. With your First Alert Forecast, I'm Action News Jax, Chief Meteorologist Mike Burrish for 104.5 WOKV.
3: First Alert Traffic from the Strata Air Conditioning and Heating Traffic Center.
14: Oceanway drivers heading to the south side on the east beltway southbound. Watch out for a broken down car on the ramp to Southside Boulevard. Now that's over on the shoulder. A road ranger is there as well. Please move over if you can. And then as you're heading out of downtown on the I-95 southbound down to the south end, I am seeing a few cars on the roads. You will tap the brakes just past University. Still less than 15 minutes to get from the Fuller Warren down to the Beltway. Finally, heading out to the beaches, JCB eastbound. A 12-minute ride between I-95 and A1A. From the WOKV Traffic Center, I'm Brian Middleton.
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4: President Trump issuing a new warning to Iran, writing on Truth Social that if Iran shoots a ship in the Strait of Hormuz, the U.S. will respond by bombing one bridge or power plant. JSO says 11 people were arrested during an undercover drug investigation at the Metro Inn on Gulf Air Boulevard, and the St. Johns County Commission has approved a vote of no confidence in Commissioners Sarah Arnold and Christian Whitehurst. I'm Michelle Thibodeau.
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1: Hey, pal, what's the matter? I came right over.
2: 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Smell this.
1: Yeesh.
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1: 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In Jacksonville, we have some of the hardest water in Florida. There's calcium carbonate in there and magnesium sulfate and...
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11: Stand by on the phones. I will get to you, I promise, as soon as we get back. This is a short segment. I got to play for you Congressman Schweikert, who was on Fox News. 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
12: We're borrowing now $93,000 every second over the last 12 months. We're in real trouble. We're pushing up bond prices. Look at the 10-year yield right now. A lot of that, those pricing is because the United States government is on a borrowing binge. And how do we convince the bond markets that we're serious? Well, you're going to burn one of the, in many ways, last reconciliation budgets. We have to do parts of the SAVE Act. We absolutely need that. But we also need to convince the markets that we're actually going to start to at least make a small attempt to get our fiscal house in order.
11: What are the great unspoken costs to future generations of Americans and the current generation is the fiscal calamity that Washington, bipartisan basis, is doing. Every dollar that goes to buy bonds to fund our government is a dollar that does not go into the private sector.
3: And so it reduces investment. It causes economic stagnation. And Swigert is right on this. And unless the Republicans who claim to be fiscally responsible actually become fiscally responsible, you're going to open the door to more socialism. It is not a coincidence that socialism and calls for socialism fester when inflation is high and interest rates are high. You want to bring down inflation, you want to bring down interest rates, you want to bring down the temperature of the room for the socialists, you got to fix the economy, and that includes fixing the spending binge in Washington, D.C. Vision Computers is who we bought a gaming PC for my son, because he wanted a gaming PC, and I'm a Mac guy, and it's been years since I worked on Windows computers. I used to be able to figure him out, not anymore, and I needed someone who he could rely on. 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
15: I'm Michelle Thibodeau. A former St. Augustine business owner will spend nearly three decades in prison after pleading guilty to trying to pay traffickers to abuse children overseas. Investigators say 44-year-old Jack Leach tried to pay people in the Philippines to molest children and send him videos of the abuse. We told you when agents raided Leach's business, Dimeg Technology Solutions. Leach was sentenced to 29 years in prison and ordered to pay over $100,000 in restitution. St. Johns County held a hearing to address rules for food truck parks.
16: Some of the rules on the agenda were an 8 p.m. curfew, a 100-foot buffer, a permanent plumbing as well on trucks, an 80,000-pound road requirement, and a cap limiting a licensed vendor to 3 days a month.
15: Ben Becker reports there is no official announcement on when a vote will actually take place. The Equal Employment Opportunity Commission is voting to end a rule that dates back to the 1960s.
17: The EEOC is on track to end the rule that requires companies with more than 100 employees to report workplace demographics, including sex, race, and ethnicity. The rule was established by the Civil Rights Act to combat workplace discrimination. The EEOC claims the rule runs against a recent Supreme Court ruling that made it easier for workers from majority groups to sue for discrimination. The EEOC will hold a public hearing on the proposal next month. I'm Rory O'Neill.
15: I'm Michelle Thibodeau for 104.5 WOKV.
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21: 06 on the WOKV weather meter. Hot today. Temperatures in the mid to upper 90s. Of course, feel like temperatures above the century mark. Mostly clear tonight in the 70s. Partly sunny and hot tomorrow and Friday. Only an isolated afternoon storm as we top out in the mid to upper 90s. With your First Alert Forecast, I'm Action News Jax, Chief Meteorologist Mike Burrish for 104.5 WOKV.
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3: Does, academia does. So they're in a bubble, Billy. That's the problem, is they are in a bubble where truth doesn't matter. It's the talking points of the day. And frankly, I mean, people on the right fall into this as well. The number of times I am told things on my own side that are not true is a problem. It's a real problem. So I hope that we can, I mean, that's, I know I have hate listeners from the left. They've even, some of them started subscribing to my daily show notes email. And part of my job is to disabuse them of the fiction that they live in and present them with actual reality. But people on the left really are convinced of the righteousness of their beliefs because the people on TV tell them the same thing. It's just intriguing. So now, I got to move on because I do actually want to talk about the Iran situation. This goes back to Ricky's comment on the money. Why are we pulling punches in Iran still? The president is now saying he may blow up civilian infrastructure in Iran. Why aren't we blowing up the energy production and the bridges and the railroads, as he's been saying for months we were going to do? What is going on? I'm starting to wonder if there really is a munitions shortage, and we should talk about all of that and more. I'll take your phone calls as well when we come back. 877-973-7425 is the phone number. First, let me tell you about Old Glory Bank, and they have asked me to highlight mortgages, which I have done, and they're great with mortgages. 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
11: I'm Michelle Thibodeau. Duval County school leaders revealed their proposed budget for the 26-27 school year. The district is asking for nearly $3.4 billion. In that proposed budget, more than $1.5 billion would go towards daily operating costs, $1 billion going directly towards classroom spending, and $897 million proposed to go to building and construction. The St. Johns County Commission approved a vote of no confidence in Commissioner Sarah Arnold and Christian Whitehurst. This is the first meeting since the members were criminally charged with creating fake voter guides for the 2024 primary elections.
6: When citizens lose confidence that elections are fair, that laws are enforced equally, and that government officials are acting ethically, trust in local government begins to disappear.
11: The board has also agreed to send a letter to Governor DeSantis requesting that he suspend the commissioners pending the outcome of their cases. The overall numbers of sworn officers employed by JSO is below the national average. Ben Becker has details.
12: FBI data from 2019 says the national average was 2.4 officers for every 1,000 people. JSO is currently averaging about 1.8 officers. Again, that's based on 2019 data. Sheriff D.K. Waters says he's aware of the shortage, but wants to be considerate of the city's budget. He says he hopes to get more officers in the future.
11: Sheriff T.K. Waters says JSO will continue to shift resources to make sure every call is answered. Mayor Donna Deegan's proposed budget allocates $673 million to JSO. I'm Michelle Thibodeau for 104.5 WOKV.
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23: 06 on the WOKV weather meter. Hot today, temperatures in the mid to upper 90s. Of course, feel like temperatures above the century mark. Mostly clear tonight in the 70s, partly sunny and hot tomorrow and Friday. Only an isolated afternoon storm as we top out in the mid to upper 90s. With your First Alert Forecast, I'm Action News Jax, Chief Meteorologist Mike Burrish for 104.5 WOKV.
9: First Alert Traffic from the Strata Air Conditioning and Heating Traffic Center.
0: Heading into downtown from the south side, I-95 northbound, just 13 minutes to get from the Beltway up to I-10 and tracking the ride out to the beaches. JTB eastbound, speed limit drive at the moment between I-95 and A1A. From the WOKV Traffic Center, I'm Brian Middleton.
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11: President Trump issuing a new warning to Iran, writing on Truth Social that if Iran shoots a ship in the Strait of Hormuz, the U.S. will respond by bombing one bridge or power plant. JSO says 11 people were arrested during an undercover drug investigation at the Metro Inn on Gulf Air Boulevard, and the St. Johns County Commission has approved a vote of no confidence in Commissioners Sarah Arnold and Christian Whitehurst. I'm Michelle Thibodeau.

0: Jane is a small business owner.
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9: 2 weeks starts his senior year of high school, and I thought we need to. Normally we would go to Hilton Head, and my wife has been begging us to go to the mountains. She wants to ride her Harley in the winding mountain road. Hilton Head is not motorcycle friendly, although I love it. One day I want a beach house in Sea Pines at Hilton Head if I win the lottery or sell a kidney and part of my liver. But we will be, we've got we entered an Airbnb on top of a mountain that looks out over Lake Burton. And it's going to be a relaxing week. I need it. I have had my 40th trip on Delta for the year. 40 plane rides. And it is July 22nd today as I'm on the air. That's a lot of plane trips in a year. And I love you, Delta, but I'm actually really tired of seeing you people. I would much prefer to spend time with my family. I travel comfortably and I tend to travel first class and go through the private terminal at the Atlanta airport so I don't have to see people and get yelled at while I'm peeing. But I'm exhausted from being on airplanes this year already. My schedule is dependent on Delta's schedule, and if I'm going to Oklahoma or Missouri and places, and Delta it doesn't have big hubs there, it's you got to stay overnight or multi day trips. And I've loved coming. This is not a complaint about coming to your affiliates because I love seeing you guys and meeting the listeners, but I'm just kind of tired of living my life based on Delta's flight schedule. And it's going to be nice to have a week off. Now, when we come back, I want to take more of your phone calls, 877-973-7425. We got more we've got to talk about, too, including a lot of domestic policy, and the president has issued some statements on Iran. I'll get that audio for you. First, I got to tell you about Perfectly Snug and my Perfectly Snug mattress topper. 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
12: I'm Michelle Thibodeau. A former St. Augustine business owner will spend nearly three decades in prison after pleading guilty to trying to pay traffickers to abuse children overseas. Investigators say 44-year-old Jack Leach tried to pay people in the Philippines to molest children and send him videos of the abuse. We told you when agents raided Leach's business, Dimeg Technology Solutions. Leach was sentenced to 29 years in prison and ordered to pay over $100,000 in restitution. St. Johns County held a hearing to address rules for food truck parks.
13: Some of the rules on the agenda were an 8 p.m. curfew, a 100-foot buffer, a permanent plumbing as well on trucks, an 80,000-pound road requirement, and a cap limiting a licensed vendor to 3 days a month.
12: Ben Becker reports there is no official announcement on when a vote will actually take place. The Equal Employment Opportunity Commission is voting to end a rule that dates back to the 1960s.
14: The EEOC is on track to end the rule that requires companies with more than 100 employees to report workplace demographics, including sex, race, and ethnicity. The rule was established by the Civil Rights Act to combat workplace discrimination. The EEOC claims the rule runs against a recent Supreme Court ruling that made it easier for workers from majority groups to sue for discrimination. The EEOC will hold a public hearing on the proposal next month. I'm Rory O'Neill.
12: I'm Michelle Thibodeau for 104.5 WOKV.
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19: Some people are all talk, but conservative farmer Wilton Simpson gets the job done. 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Wilton Simpson for Commissioner of Agriculture.
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21: A 6 on the WOKV weather meter. Hot temperatures this afternoon are in the 90s. We'll drop into the 70s tonight under mostly clear skies and partly sunny, hot and humid tomorrow and Friday with only an isolated afternoon storm and temperatures topping out in the mid to upper 90s. Feel like temperatures well above 100. From the First Alert Weather Center, I'm Action News Jack's Chief Meteorologist Mike Burrish for 104.5 WOKV.
15: First Alert Traffic from the Strata Air Conditioning and Heating Traffic Center.
22: East Beltway northbound, we have a broken down car to watch out for on the ramp to Beach Boulevard. Checking the traffic cameras, I do see a Road Ranger there as well. Please slow down as you're passing by. Ultimately, though, it's not causing too much in the way of slowdowns. From the WOKV Traffic Center, I'm Brian Middleton.
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12: President Trump issuing a new warning to Iran, writing on Truth Social that if Iran shoots a ship in the Strait of Hormuz, the U.S. will respond by bombing one bridge or power plant. JSO says 11 people were arrested during an undercover drug investigation at the Metro Inn on Gulf Air Boulevard, and the St. Johns County Commission has approved a vote of no confidence in Commissioners Sarah Arnold and Christian Whitehurst. I'm Michelle Thibodeau.
9: Welcome back. It is Eric Gerson here. While we're on the subject of Iran, I want to

0: somewhat similar situation. I've come to you today to request the necessary funds while in the window of opportunity, while time is still on our side. The United States of America faces a global list of military challenges in the Middle East, in Europe, in the Pacific, both nuclear and non-nuclear challenges, and the continued threat of terrorism. We find ourselves living and leading in complex and dynamic times. Our adversaries are aligning in their interests, creating simultaneous challenges across multiple domains. They are sharing intelligence, combat capabilities, and technology. Technology that is accelerating the speed of war. It is an imperative that Americans understand that the character of war is changing. Advances in technology are fundamentally and irreversibly changing the way we fight, which necessitates capital to properly arm America's military. Rapid advancements in AI, autonomous systems, deliver critical technological advantages to our national defense and simultaneously introduce unprecedented strategic vulnerabilities and uncertainty across the world, to include right here at home. The low barrier to entry created by affordable, ubiquitous, unmanned systems means our adversaries, rogue actors, state and non-state actors, and violent extremists have access to disruptive and potentially lethal technologies at scale. We've seen this in Ukraine, and we must adopt elements of this fight for our future fights.
1: That's the chairman of the Joint Chiefs of Staff, Dan Kane, talking to the United States Senate for budget appropriations requests. We got to stay on our A game. And there are some members of the United States Congress, Democratic members, who do not want to fund not just the war effort, but they don't want to fund the military. Now, just so you understand what's going on here, and let me pull this up. Because you must understand, I am going to Article 1 of the Constitution, Section 8 of the Constitution, and I forget exactly what clause it is. I'm not going to count, but this is it. Article 1, Section 8, the Congress shall have the power to raise and support armies, but no appropriation of money to that use shall be for a longer term than 2 years. So they have to do the NDAA, the National Defense Authorization Act, and members of Congress can hold it hostage for their whims. And Dan Kane, the chairman of the Joint Chiefs, wants the money because we got to update our technologies and we've also got to fix our supply chain issues. And he's right. This is the president talking about Iran and the attack on Jordan that plays into this.
2: We are degrading them at levels that nobody thought was possible. They're being degraded so seriously. They did slip something through in Jordan, and if we had other operators, would not have happened, unfortunately. But because we have the best equipment in the world, we've stopped almost everything. But when you let other people do your job, with the United States, we let other people do the job, and sometimes it doesn't work out so well. But we're going to be going and paying our respects at Dover.
1: Now, you know, particularly for those of you on my flagship station in Atlanta, the president has landed in Atlanta, and traffic on the north side of the city is an absolute nightmare. The president of the United States is going to Wheeler High School in Cobb County, Georgia. Interestingly enough, it's kind of a Democratic area of the state, but he's going because he wants to tout Trump accounts. This is from WSBRadio.com in Atlanta. President Trump is scheduled to visit Cobb County on Wednesday for an event at Wheeler High School promoting his Trump accounts. The president arrived at Dobbins Air Reserve Base in Cobb County aboard Air Force One just before 2:30 p.m. He will travel to Wheeler High School. He's expected to make remarks at 3 o'clock p.m. according to the president's schedule. Republican U.S. Senate candidate Mike Collins and Republican gubernatorial candidate Rick Jackson will be joining the president. The visit will mark Trump's second visit to Georgia this year. Now, as you can imagine, when you have Air Force One landing and you have the president's limousine and motorcade out, traffic can be an absolute disaster, and it is a disaster all around there. Wheeler High School is only a mile or two from Dobbins Air Force Base, so at least they're going close, but man, it is a messy situation with traffic. But the president wants to

0: tout his Trump accounts. He's not wrong to tout the Trump accounts. A lot of parents are going to be able to take advantage of them, and a lot of businesses are going to be able to take advantage of them. I'm actually looking at them for my business because if you put your money into a Trump account, it's taxable money that you put in, and then the money is taxed to the kid when they come out. But if a business puts money in, the business gets a tax deduction. And so I'm thinking, you know what? I got some employees with kids. I could fund these accounts and take a tax deduction for the business. You talk to your tax advisor. I'm not a tax advisor. I don't do tax law anymore. But all of this is to say the president's here to tout that. Traffic is a mess in Atlanta. And the president has also got war on his mind and says we are probably going to unleash hell on the Iranians. In fact, this just in from the New York Times, the president is now claiming that he might attack civilian infrastructure in Iran as payback for the deaths of American troops and also escalating the war. This is the president from the New York Times. This is from the feed. If the Houthis make good on their threat to blockade ships traveling to and from Saudi Arabia via the Red Sea, it would yet again upend global oil markets. Most of the oil gets to market via the Bab al-Mandab Strait at the southern end of the Red Sea off the coast of Yemen and near territory controlled by the Iranian-backed Houthi militia. A smaller portion goes north to the Mediterranean Sea via a pipeline that crosses Egypt or, in the case of oil-derived fuel, via the Suez Canal. The president of the United States promises retaliation if Iran dares to close those straits. Likewise, the president of the United States is planning more strikes against Iran as payback for killing American soldiers. The question is, how much payback are we going to do and what is actually happening? Senator John Kennedy, reliable vote for the president, is concerned because there are more and more leaks coming from the Pentagon that the Secretary of Defense is not being truthful with Congress about what's going on.
1: Part of the reason President Trump had to have the courage to do what he did after Midnight Hammer is that they didn't give up their ambitions even though their nuclear sites had been obliterated. So this is a regime hell-bent on nuclear ambitions, and
2: guys,
1: President Trump
2: needs straight answers. We need straight answers. Do we have the ability to destroy whatever is underneath Pickaxe Mountain?
1: Senator, a lot of our capabilities are classified, but if anybody in the world can reach anything on this, on God's green earth, it's the United States military, the most powerful military in the world. It's all about options and trade-offs.
0: Options and trade-offs. The senator did not sound convinced. Myself am concerned. Seems like the easiest thing to do at this point, if we can't get under that mountain and blow things up, is just to blow up the regime. You know, one of the straw men, Vice President Vance, is very good at coming up with straw men. And one of the straw men they come up with are, well, that if you want to fight Iran, you must want hundreds of thousands of troops on the ground. A straw man, I'm just reading you the definition here, a logical fallacy and rhetorical tactic where someone misrepresents or distorts an opponent's argument to make it extreme, exaggerated, or easier to defeat. And what the vice president regularly does is, because he stands by a deal that is no deal, that is no good deal, that he thought he could work with the Iranians, the vice president says, well, if you want to fight Iran and do regime change, you want boots on the ground. This, by the way, is the same thing, the argument the vice president deployed to try to oppose support of Ukraine. The vice president opposed support of Ukraine, and the vice president has opposed the Iran engagement. And he has likewise said that if we support Ukraine, we are sending American kids to die. I have said repeatedly, I don't want American kids to die for Ukraine. I want Ukrainians to kill Russians and die killing Russians so our kids don't have to. In the same way, I don't think we need boots on the ground in Iran. We can let the Israelis do it. Let the Israelis do it. Let the Israelis off the chain. Let them carry out their plan. The problem here is the vice president and those around him are reliable isolationists. They don't want engagement in the world. They want to retreat, come home, and build a fence around us and put up security cameras to keep everybody out. And that's not the way the world works. It might have been able to do that in the early 1900s, in the 19th century. But I don't think we can be guided by 19th century mercantilist policy, which is what the president and vice president have adopted when it comes to tariffs. And I don't think we can be effective in carrying out global leadership with 19th century mercantilist foreign policy either. The fact of the matter is the vice president, to win the argument, blatantly misrepresents the arguments of people like me claiming we just want a bunch of dead Americans in Iran, which isn't true at all. We want a bunch of dead Israelis in Iran, wiping out the Iranians. I want a bunch of Iranian people armed by the Israelis. I want the Kurds marching into Iran. I want the Israelis to be able to unleash hell on Iran. And if it means dead Israelis, well, you know what? That is going to be less missiles coming at Israel long term. God bless them for their sacrifice. They have already sacrificed a lot with Hamas, and they are willing to sacrifice themselves to take out the Iranian regime. I don't know why we're not letting them. I mean, time and time again, the vice president's foreign policy is to take our allies, tie their hands behind their back and say, okay, go now fight. Why not unhandcuff them and let them fight to the extreme? Why not destabilize the Iranian regime? Why not let Israel do it? Why not stop making straw man arguments about what we want if we want them to finish the job? Look, we did not have to start the fight. We did not have to do it. There was no reason for us to begin what we began in Iran. None. But we did it. Now we got to finish the job. And it is a foolish, foolish, foolish view that says we can just say bygones and come home and Iran will be fine. It's a stupid view. It's not true. It's not real. It is a fallacy. It is a straw man. You are not going to have peace with Iran now that we've provoked this fight. The only way to deal with Iran now is to deal with them by wiping out the regime, and we don't even have to do it. We don't have to put boots on the ground. We can tell the Israelis, have at it. Let them do it. We have allowed Ukraine to push back against the Russians so much, the Russians are losing the war. Do you know the length of time that a Russian recruit lives in Ukraine now before becoming a casualty of war? 20 minutes maximum, because Ukraine has gotten so effective. We're not fighting Russia. All you people who said if we support Ukraine, we're supporting Americans going and dying fighting the Russians. No, the point all along was allow the Ukrainians to do it. And the same thing here. Allow the Israelis to do it. Allow the Iranian people to do it. A buddy of mine disagrees with me, but I'm vehemently disagree with him. We told the Iranians, stay inside and don't come out until we tell you. The president told them help was coming, and we never sent the help, and we never told them come outside. In fact, we sent arms to the Kurds to arm the Iranians, and the president thrown the Kurds under the bus and said, hey, those guys didn't live up to their promise. And now we know from multiple reports confirmed by people in the White House that the president actually told the Kurds, you know what, just hang on to the guns. We don't actually want you to send them to Iran. No, I want you to send them to Iran, and I want the Iranian people to be able to overthrow the regime. An unarmed populace can't do it, but an armed populace can, particularly with the help of the Israelis. Let's just let Israel do what they need to do to take out Iran. It's time. We started the war. We didn't have to. We did. Let's let Israel finish it. We don't have to finish it like the vice president claims. They can do it instead, and I bet they'd be more effective at it than we are.
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5: President Trump today attending a dignified transfer for four U.S. soldiers killed in Iranian attacks over the weekend. A former St. Augustine business owner sentenced to 29 years in a child sex abuse material case. And the overall numbers of sworn officers employed by JSO is reportedly below the national average. I'm Michelle Thibodeau.
3: 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The Hurricane Guide is
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2: Well, this is a new one for me, folks. Someone, and I'm assuming it is a Louisiana listener, has created a dating profile for me, and I only know because I'm getting, matches from people around what on earth is going on? Did this guy just put in the wrong? Yep. What on earth? I have no idea. And yet I'm getting, and the guy is like, I pulled up the profile of the person. They use my email address, and I have no idea. And it's some Asian dude. This is kind of wild, actually. It's tied to his cell phone account, but it's got my email address. And so I was able to get in, and I thought, oh, great, someone has set up some sort of email, some sort of dating profile for me. But no, it appears to be some person in Louisiana using their name, not my name, but my email address. So I'm getting all of the things. And this dude can't be, it says 53 years old. This person can't be. This is a kid's picture. What the heck is happening here? What are you people in Louisiana doing? I realize that Asian people can sometimes look younger than they actually are, but no, that person, there is no way that person is 53 years old, and why are they using my email address for their dating profile? I have no idea. I want no part of this. This is uncalled for. What the heck? I don't know. My mind is blown. Okay, let's see here. I'm sorry. I'm completely just. I started getting these that so and so in Gretna, Louisiana likes your profile. So and so in Lafayette likes your profile. So and so in New Orleans likes your profile. I'm like, I don't have a dating profile. Has somebody pretended to be me? And it's my email address. And so I go into this dating site, and well, it's my email address, but dude's name is Spencer, claims to be 53 years old. That is not the picture of a 53 year old. And it's got somebody else's phone number, but it's got my email address. I am completely flummoxed on this one, people. But he says he's widowed with a graduate degree and drinks moderately and has no kids and claims to be 53. And that ain't a 53-year-old Asian man. I can guarantee you that. Somebody is scamming some people. This is a new one. This is a first. This is why I have Incogni to protect me from stuff like this. They will take care of it for me. In any event, okay, we got to move on. Listen, one more time, if you text donate to 33777, look, I know I'm making the pitch, and I'm going to do it again tomorrow. I want to beat childhood cancer. Y'all do not have you don't have to interview these kids, and I pray that you're not dealing with a kid with cancer, but some of you listening right now probably are. And it's a horrible thing, and it's worse to learn that there's no government research funds for childhood cancer. It's 100% donor-based. I have met some kids who have beat it, and I have met some kids who didn't come back the next year, and I've met some families who lost kids along the way, and I would love to never have to go through that again, and so I would love for you to text DONATE to 33777 and help me fight childhood cancer. Every single penny helps. 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
12: I'm Michelle Thibodeau. Duval County school leaders revealed their proposed budget for the 26-27 school year. The district is asking for nearly $3.4 billion. In that proposed budget, more than $1.5 billion would go towards daily operating costs, $1 billion going directly towards classroom spending, and $897 million proposed to go to building and construction. The St. Johns County Commission approved a vote of no confidence in Commissioner Sarah Arnold and Christian Whitehurst. This is the first meeting since the members were criminally charged with creating fake voter guides for the 2024 primary elections.
13: When citizens lose confidence that elections are fair, that laws are enforced equally, and that government officials are acting ethically, trust in local government begins to disappear.
12: The board has also agreed to send a letter to Governor DeSantis requesting that he suspend the commissioners pending the outcome of their cases. The overall numbers of sworn officers employed by JSO is below the national average. Ben Becker has details.
14: FBI data from 2019 says the national average was 2.4 officers for every 1,000 people. JSO is currently averaging about 1.8 officers. Again, that's based on 2019 data. Sheriff D.K. Waters says he's aware of the shortage, but wants to be considerate of the city's budget. He says he hopes to get more officers in the future.
12: Sheriff T.K. Waters says JSO will continue to shift resources to make sure every call is answered. Mayor Donna Deegan's proposed budget allocates $673 million to JSO. I'm Michelle Thibodeau for 104.5 WOKV.
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24: A 6 on the WOKV weather meter. Hot temperatures this afternoon are in the 90s. We'll drop into the 70s tonight under mostly clear skies and partly sunny, hot and humid tomorrow and Friday with only an isolated afternoon storm and temperatures topping out in the mid to upper 90s. Feel like temperatures well above 100. From the First Alert Weather Center, I'm Action News Jack's Chief Meteorologist Mike Burrish for 104.5 WOKV.
15: First Alert Traffic from the Strata Air Conditioning and Heating Traffic Center.
25: Leaving Ocean Way and heading to the south side on the east Beltway southbound, you will start tapping the brakes around Monument, and that continues down through St. John's Bluff Road. A 17-minute ride at the moment from the Danes Point down to Butler Boulevard. And then checking on your ride out of downtown, I-95 southbound, heading to the south side, it's a 15-minute ride between the Fuller Warren and the Beltway. From the WOKV Traffic Center, I'm Brian Middleton.
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12: President Trump issuing a new warning to Iran, writing on Truth Social that if Iran shoots a ship in the Strait of Hormuz, the U.S. will respond by bombing one bridge or power plant. JSO says 11 people were arrested during an undercover drug investigation at the Metro Inn on Gulf Air Boulevard, and the St. Johns County Commission has approved a vote of no confidence in Commissioners Sarah Arnold and Christian Whitehurst. I'm Michelle Thibodeau.
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31: All right, thank you, Scott Shannon. Thanks to all of you for being with us. Write down our toll-free telephone number. You want to be a part of this extravaganza. It is 800-941-SEAN if you want to join us. Linda, I've got the news that's going to make Gavin Newsom's head pop wide open, like a pimple on your face, a pop.
12: Oh, God, and gross, Sean. Ew. Could we have another analogy? Ugh, everything. Gross. No.
31: What's wrong with that one? I mean, like, I think so it's appropriate.
12: Maybe, but...
31: Like, ugh. What?
12: I don't know. It can't happen anyway. Well, he uses too much hair gel. It's not even a thing, but moving on.
31: No, it absolutely can get through the hair gel. That's the whole point. You pop a pimple, it comes flying out.
12: All right.
31: You're acting as though nobody on this listening to this program knows what I'm talking about. Everybody knows what I'm talking about. It's not the thing you kind of talk about in polite company, but who says we're supposed to be polite at all times? You of all people, Ms.
12: Well, we definitely shouldn't be polite because the Smithsonian says if we're polite, it's white supremacy. So I think I should be as rude as possible.
31: I think you should be as rude as possible. By the way, that was such a great exchange yesterday.
12: Oh, amazing.
31: Amazing. It was a moment that you just, you know, relish. What was his name? Congressman, our friend Brandon Gill.
12: Brandon Gill.
31: Yeah, I mean, and we had him on TV last night. I don't know if you saw it. I mean, he just does it with this calm nature. Because we're bringing it up, let's play it because I don't want people ignorant about what it is we are having a private conversation about here.
3: Excuse me, sir.
4: Is it important to be polite?
3: Yes, sir.
4: It's also interesting because the same mass action toolkit that your organization has been promoting references politeness as a defining characteristic of white supremacy culture. Ma'am, are you a white supremacist?
3: No, sir.
4: You're not. Can you help me square why your organization says that being polite is part of being a white supremacist?
3: I'm not exactly familiar with that passage of the Mass Action Toolkit, which is not.
4: I can show you the passage right here.
31: All right. Now, is it good to be polite? Why does your own document say that that is associated with white supremacy? I mean, these people on the radical left are so nuts. And this is the danger in this midterm. We're 3 months away now. And I've been begging and hoping that all of you are listening to my plea. And I'm asking one thing this year. And that is in your heart, mind, and soul, you just commit yourself that you're going to vote. I don't want these lunatics in power. I mean, and it's gotten worse and worse. I mean, we're seeing this in these primaries. I mean, when Zoran, Marxist, Kami Mamdani goes after three incumbent Democrats from New York City, which are already hardcore left wingers, and replaces them with, you know, one of these communists from the DSA, it's like, oh boy. And they're winning. And then it's in Colorado. Then it's in other states. And they now dominate the party. And of course, the rest of the Democratic Party, you know, with the exception of John Fetterman, he will be on Hannity tonight. You know, their silence is deafening, you know, but you're going to love this story, Linda. And I'm telling you that Gavin's head is going to pop like a pimple, whether you like my analogy or not like my analogy. I don't know why you wouldn't like that analogy because it's accurate. But there is a poll that has now come out, and I've been predicting this now for some time. I actually think that when AOC went on the massive, you know, stop the oligarchy tour with Grandpa Bernie, that Bernie has been building her up and to the point where he is desirous of her to be the heir apparent to him and to run for president. Now, right now, this poll shouldn't surprise anybody. I've told you this is coming. I told you that she'd be the front runner, and now it's official. Anyway, AOC now is at the top of the list for a new 2028 presidential poll. Kamala Harris barely registers. Second place goes to, you know, Mayor of Pothole Pete Buttigieg. But if you look at the numbers, AOC has 22%. I told you she's the leader, and guys like people like Hakeem Jeffries and Schumer, you know, minority leaders in name only. Buttigieg at 21. Harris, wow, only got 5% support. Gavin Newsom, Mark Kelly, Bernie Sanders, all trailed, all had less than 10% of the vote. I mean, that is, I'm telling you, the odds that she could win this are very, very, very real. One Democrat that did not rank is at the University of New Hampshire in this poll. Is John Ossoff, who a lot of people are talking about. I don't think that, you know, even though Kalshi's, you know, prediction market have tripled his chances from 5% to 16% today, AOC Her chances have gone from 10% to 15%. Newsom, his numbers dropped from 35 to 18%. He's on the decline. We'll get into this with our friend Steve Hilton coming up later in the program. I mean, Newsom was actually, he actually made the statement, which is incredible to me, that California is a model for the globe, for the world on fire management. I'm like, okay, how could you be that disconnected from reality? If you want the exhibit A, how not to handle predictable wildfires and predictable Santa Ana winds, I know all about them. I lived in California 5 years of my life. I was like a radio nomad at that point. That's when I started in radio. I was rightly run out of town, but, you know, my career picked up in Huntsville, Alabama. But with that said, I mean, these are all predictable events. Do they practice the science of forestry? No, they do not. Gavin said, we clean up 10% more brush than we used to. No, there's still so much kindling out there. You can't even begin to judge it. But there's never been an answer why the hydrants in the Pacific Palisades were not working, had no water in them. Again, predictable wildfires, predictable Santa Ana winds, and then a reservoir where they would otherwise get their water. What is the water for? To put out wildfires. It was empty. You know, but you're going to have to ask local officials about why that happened. I mean, how is that an answer? And then how do you brag that you are the model for the world? It is insane. And, you know, now what has this guy been doing? I call him the no-show governor. You know, he's traveling the world. He's showing up everywhere there's a camera. You know, he writes a book, but he ends up apparently, according to, you know, sources, you know, people associated with him buying up half the books to give him away to, I guess, donors down the road, but nobody really wanted to buy it. Never would have been a bestseller otherwise. And he gets that little, you know, the hashtag on the New York Times bestseller list. Then, of course, Gavin moving forward again, you know, full-time podcaster, full-time, you know, Trump stalker, full-time, half-time Hannity stalker. Doesn't like me anymore at all. I mean, Linda, you are one of the few people I shared his last text to me. I actually saved it, and I don't save any texts. I wrote him back, "That's not very nice." Is that an accurate way to put it?
5: Well, he's very direct. I'll give him that. It's one of the few times he didn't like dance with his hands.
31: Let me give people a hint. The best part is it's language you would approve of. I mean, let's be real here. Let's keep it real. And that was, I really hurt? No, I wasn't hurt at all. I mean,
5: I think you were super sad. I think you were.
31: Actually. No, I was not super sad. I actually think that Trump lives rent free in his head and I live rent free in his head and I'm happy about that. I mean, you know, it's sort of like when Obama was running. I mean, he kept mentioning me and mentioning me and mentioning me and attacking me and mentioning me again. And we'll send Mr. Burgess to Hannity. We'll tear him up. I thought that was a threat against my own personal safety. I keep, Hannity wants to have a beer with me. Well, he said I'd pay for it in the spirit of spreading the wealth. Never had the beer with me. Never did an interview with me. And I frankly didn't even want one. But we now have an interesting divide that seems to be emerging. You know, you've got these primary victories by, I call them the Democratic Communists of America, the DSA candidates. And the New York Times is reporting that traditional African-American, Latino American power in New York City seems to be eroding. You know, I honestly think that if New York does not elect Bruce Blakeman in this election cycle, if California does not elect Steve Hilton in this election cycle, I think these states are done. I think it's over. There's too much wealth that is left, too many people with industry that are leaving, and I'm not sure you're ever going to bring these people back. And those people have moved. I mean, when you have all these, you know, I always talk about Wall Street South. And that means if you're down in Miami, South Florida, all the way up to West Palm Beach, Florida, every big bank, every private equity firm, every investment firm, you name it, they are here. And there are more employees in South Florida, Wall Street South, than there are on Wall Street. That tells you everything you need to know. When you have a referendum on the ballot this November in the state of California that would create a wealth tax, and it results in Mark Zuckerberg leaving the state. You know, say what you will about wealthy people. I've met a lot of wealthy people in my life. I never met those people that that were given the money. I always met the people that made it on their own. I'm not people that have a silver spoon in their mouth. And they all have fascinating stories to, you know, talk about, you know, how they you know, goods and services they created. They'll all talk about the hand of God in their life, that, or most of them will. Had one guy that didn't believe in God, became one of the wealthiest guys in the country. And I you know, he started asking me about my career and how it was successful. I said, you know, I have an undeserved life. I think God blessed me. And he couldn't believe my answer and started questioning me. Well, you didn't work hard. You didn't do this yourself. I'm like, well, you know, I just believe that God blessed me. And in the course of the discussion, it turns out he's an atheist. I'm like, you're really wealthy, but you're kind of poor because you're missing out, I think, on one of the most important elements of life. Anyway, rich as hell. And I'm like, well, you know, when you die, what's going to happen in this guy's case to the billions of dollars that he made in his life? Very smart guy. Respect him a lot, but I'm just kind of shocked. But anyway, so this New York Times piece goes on. 5 years ago, Eric Adams' victory in his Democratic mayoral primary seemed to signal a high water mark for African-American political power. And Adams would become the city's second African-American mayor. Alvin Bragg was New York City's district attorney. Hakeem Jeffries, you know, is the House minority leader. By 2025, the political winds have shifted. Zoran, Marxist, Kami, Mamdani won the Democratic primary without the support of a majority of African Americans, once thought to be a prerequisite for New York. And many of these candidates, you know, remember, he unseated three incumbent congresspeople with these radicals that are part of this, you know, socialist communist movement. And the New York Post goes on to say that many African-American, Hispanic-American political leaders now view the largely lily-white lefty faction with a mix of skepticism and outright alarm. Now, I'd say to Bruce Blakeman, that might present an opportunity for you. You know, I remember when Ronald Reagan famously went to the Bronx and campaigned there. And, you know, it was kind of being attacked by somebody that was went out to see him. And he said, I can't help you if you don't elect me. I can't do a thing if you don't elect me. It was a pretty powerful moment, pretty well-known moment. But Democrats now are completely blind to this, you know, coup that has taken place. Now, are they blind or are they just, you know, turning a blind eye to what they know is a dangerous turn of events that's going to put their electoral chances at odds? And I would argue it's the latter. By the way, Jasmine Crockett is back. Tried to call Argentina racist during the World Cup, embarrassing herself. I mean, poor Jasmine. She lost to six-gender Telerico. She lost to God is non-binary Telerico. Welcome at the border Telerico. Biological men should have access to abortion. And I'm like, I didn't know that men, biological men, could have babies. Linda, did I get something wrong? I must have failed and they just passed me along because I was a good athlete in school. I have no idea how we got to that point. None at all. I mean, is it possible?
5: Maybe you should talk to Ashley Webb. I hear he really has got it. He's got it down pat. Absolutely.
31: Well, do you want to invite, but this is the main candidate that was in
5: the
31: dress.
5: Oh my God, no. I'm being facetious. No, do not.
31: No, I want you to. No,
5: that.
31: No, no. Now that you brought it up, I'm saying, go ahead, try and book this person.
5: No.
31: Why? What do you mean no? You don't get to say, I'm the boss.
5: No,
31: remember the boss.
5: I'm saying it.
31: Boss.
5: Well,
31: no.
5: I'm actually
31: right, do I have
5: begging.
31: To assign somebody else? I don't
5: sure.
31: care if you're begging.
5: You
31: want me
5: care.
31: To ask Ethan to do it?
5: Sure, Ethan.
6: Hey, what the heck?
5: There's that bus right. running over you.
31: Born on America's Darkest Day, 9/11/01, the Tunnel to the Towers Foundation. 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Heroes like U.S. Navy cryptologic technician Shannon Kent. Now, Shannon's service was inspired by the 9/11 attacks. A decorated warrior, mother, Shannon, served multiple tours in Iraq, Afghanistan, and she joined this activity command when it was established. And Shannon tragically lost her life in a suicide bomb attack in Syria. Now, this is the 25th anniversary year of 9/11. It's hard to believe. Her sacrifice does remind us of the cost and the lasting impact of that day. 9/11 related illness is very real. Shannon left behind her husband, their two young sons. And the Tunnel to Towers Foundation was able to pay off the Kent family mortgage. 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Now, there are plenty more families that need our help. please donate today. 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
12: President Trump today attending a dignified transfer for four U.S. soldiers killed in Iranian attacks over the weekend. A former St. Augustine business owner sentenced to 29 years in a child sex abuse material case. And the overall numbers of sworn officers employed by JSO is reportedly below the national average. I'm Michelle Thibodeau.
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25: Checking on your drive east Beltway northbound this afternoon. And we do have a crash to watch out for after Beach Boulevard. That's over on the left shoulder. Still slow down as you're passing by. From the WOKV Traffic Center, I'm Brian Middleton.
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2: From the Action News Jack's First Alert Weather Center, I'm Chief Meteorologist Mike Burrish. How long the hot, dry weather lasts in the full First Alert forecast? In less than 10 minutes.
1: First Alert traffic from the Strata Air Conditioning and Heating Traffic Center.
25: I-10 westbound heading out towards Baldwin. You will see some slowdowns starting after the First Coast Expressway, and this is mainly because of a broken down car that's over on the right shoulder. We do have a road ranger there as well. Please be careful as you're passing through. From the WOKV Traffic Center, I'm Brian Middleton.
31: You know, maybe the last time that New York and California have a chance of changing the trajectory of where their states are headed. We'll check in with Steve Hilton later. We got to get Bruce Blakeman on the show, Linda. I want to get him on. We'll check in with all things Simple Man, self-proclaimed Bill O'Reilly. He apparently had a big fight with Chris Cuomo. I'm still angry to this day at Andrew Cuomo, what he did in New York with COVID. I'm apoplectic still about it.
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12: I'm Michelle Thibodeau. A former St. Augustine business owner will spend nearly three decades in prison after pleading guilty to trying to pay traffickers to abuse children overseas. Investigators say 44-year-old Jack Leach tried to pay people in the Philippines to molest children and send him videos of the abuse. We told you when agents raided Leach's business, Dimeg Technology Solutions. Leach was sentenced to 29 years in prison and ordered to pay over $100,000 in restitution. St. Johns County held a hearing to address rules for food truck parks.
15: Some of the rules on the agenda were an 8 p.m. curfew, a 100-foot buffer, a permanent plumbing as well on trucks, an 80,000-pound road requirement, and a cap limiting a licensed vendor to 3 days a month.
12: Ben Becker reports there is no official announcement on when a vote will actually take place. The Equal Employment Opportunity Commission is voting to end a rule that dates back to the 1960s.
19: The EEOC is on track to end the rule that requires companies with more than 100 employees to report workplace demographics, including sex, race, and ethnicity. The rule was established by the Civil Rights Act to combat workplace discrimination. The EEOC claims the rule runs against a recent Supreme Court ruling that made it easier for workers from majority groups to sue for discrimination. The EEOC will hold a public hearing on the proposal next month. I'm Rory O'Neill.
12: I'm Michelle Thibodeau for 104.5 WOKV.
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2: A 6 on the WOKV weather meter. Hot temperatures this afternoon are in the 90s. We'll drop into the 70s tonight under mostly clear skies and partly sunny, hot and humid tomorrow and Friday with only an isolated afternoon storm and temperatures topping out in the mid to upper 90s. Feel like temperatures well above 100. From the First Alert Weather Center, I'm Action News Jax, Chief Meteorologist Mike Burrish for 104.5 WOKV.
8: First Alert Traffic from the Strata Air Conditioning and Heating Traffic Center.
25: Arlington up to Ocean Way on the east beltway northbound. We do have a broken down car on the Daines Point Bridge. FDOT tells me it is blocking the right lane and it is causing some delays to start to build in and around that area. South side up to downtown I-95 northbound. Speed limit drive for a lot of your ride, but you are tapping the brakes as you approach and get onto the Fuller Warren Bridge. From the WOKV Traffic Center, I'm Brian Middleton.
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12: President Trump issuing a new warning to Iran, writing on Truth Social that if Iran shoots a ship in the Strait of Hormuz, the U.S. will respond by bombing one bridge or power plant. JSO says 11 people were arrested during an undercover drug investigation at the Metro Inn on Gulf Air Boulevard, and the St. Johns County Commission has approved a vote of no confidence in Commissioners Sarah Arnold and Christian Whitehurst. I'm Michelle Thibodeau.
10: He never stops working for the good of the country. Sean Hannity with behind-the-scenes information on today's breaking news. Hannity is on right now.
31: I-25 now till the top of the hour, 800-941-SEAN, if you want to be a part of the program. Look, here's a hard truth. Numbers don't lie. And, you know, we've been tracking the price of the S&P 500. Gold and silver, if you look over the last 5 years between January 2022, May 2026 peaks, the results are pretty staggering. S&P 500 up a healthy 45%. Gold up 110%. Silver, a staggering 415%. I did not see that coming. So here's the question. Are you holding the right assets? This is where it is, you know, it literally pays to be diverse.

0: 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All right, so I don't think Linda wants me to say pimple one more time. I think Linda's very upset over the phrase pimple. I'm not, when did you become, you know, sensitive Sally all of a sudden? Where did that come from?
1: I am not engaging.
0: What does that mean? That's a first too.
1: It's so gross.
0: Okay, have you ever had a pimple in your life? I mean, come on, be real.
1: Yes, but do we need to discuss it? It's so gross. Ew, gross. Gross, on so many levels.
0: You of all people. I mean, if I were ever to allow...
1: What does that mean?
0: How many F-bombs do you think you drop a day? You're the only person for 10 years, you know, and running, tried to give up cussing for Lent, and you fail within an hour every time you try.
1: That's true, which is why this year I surrendered and I gave up chocolate.
0: Okay, which, by the way, was a layup for you and not a big deal. Let's stop. Let's, you know, give up the one thing that actually... Okay, so you can't give up the one thing that you just cling to. And I'm not buying... You sound like a liberal when you do this, because then you're saying that you have no control over yourself, and I'm not buying that.
1: It's the meanest thing you've ever said to me. Don't say that to me.
0: No,
1: again, please.
0: I'm saying it because it's true.
1: If you put your mind towards giving up,
0: let's say just give up the F-bomb this time. Why don't we start with one word? We can move on from there. Why don't you give up
1: that
0: impossible.
1: Word? It's impossible. There's way too many liberals, and they're far too annoying for me to give up any swearing. That's why baby Jesus asked me to do it.
0: Okay. Liberals make excuses, and you sound like a liberal. You're making an excuse.
1: I'm not making an excuse. I'm giving a reason. It's a very different thing.
2: How about if the SAVE Act has passed, she'll give it up?
1: I would totally give it up for the SAVE Act. Yes.
0: Okay, but so if you could give it up for the SAVE Act, you can't give it up for Jesus during Lent. What is up? What's wrong with you?
1: During Lent, people tend to sin more, and then I get mad and I curse. But if I could save, the United States of America,
0: the SAVE Act passes. It's not. No, nothing will stop it because you choose not to.
1: What does John Solomon think? John, you're smart about everything.
0: We're going to get to John in a second. I'm just saying.
1: I want John on my side. I need him.
3: I'm on Linda's side on this one.
1: Thank you, John.
0: John, thanks a lot, man. Really? Seriously? Anyway, John Solomon, justthenews.com, founder, editor-in-chief, chief investigator, reporter. John, why are you standing up for this liberal rationalization that she cannot control herself?
3: Well, I don't think it's a liberal rationalization. It's liberals' fault that she can't control herself. That's really the real story here.
0: Okay, now you're blaming other people for her behavior. Oh, I'm sorry. I had to do heroin because liberals pissed me off so much that I needed a fix to numb the pain.
3: You got to admit, though, liberals are responsible for weaker election security. You can't. Yeah, that's a legitimate blame game, don't you think?
1: Amen.
0: By the way, I got to give John. I don't know what's gotten into you. I mean, this is my conclusion. John has been the last week, and we reposted, I think, a number of them, on fire calling out the fake news media. You have been ripping these people. Now, John, they've earned it. But for all the years we were doing Russia, the Russian hoax, and, you know, the dirty disinformation dossier and the lost servers and, you know, three and a half years deep dive and even, you know, anything... That investigative thing that we've done it, you know, you've been the guy that breaks the most stories because you're the best reporter out there. And then now all of a sudden you're like pissed and you're calling them out by name. I don't recall you ever doing that before.
3: I'll tell you the personal experience because it really did affect me. I've always argued that journalism still has an important role and that maybe there's some good journalists left. I brought a bunch of journalists in the night before the president's speech and we showed them all the documents. We went through all the documents. We showed them factually that what the president was saying was 100% true, that the intelligence agencies had signed off on what the president would say in the speech, and then they all went out and made up stories. They just went out and made up stories. They ignored facts that the American people could benefit for. They tried to turn the speech into something it wasn't, and I have to admit, it finally wore out my last belief in journalism. There's just journalists don't want to do their job anymore, so I decided, I'll just blow the whistle a little bit, and that's what I've been doing.
0: Well, when you say facts, what you're saying is with the president and declassification is, and this was during his first term, this was after his first term, even into his second term, these are intelligent.

0: intelligence documents and other information that showed that our government knew, believed we had vulnerabilities on a lot of fronts, like illegal immigrants registered to vote, which I'm going to ask you about specifically in a minute, or the fact that the communist Chinese, this is not John Solomon saying it. It's not Sean Hannity saying it. These are declassified documents that say it. And they had no interest in the legacy media to cover the speech, never mind spend the time and actually read the documents that were declassified. Is that, that's what you're referring to?
1: Yep, they had a pre-written narrative, and they weren't going to let the documents get in there. Their pre-written narrative is that Donald Trump wanted to relitigate the 2020 election with this speech, and that's not what the president did. He looked forward and said, we've learned about things that go back to 2020, 22, 24, and where they are vulnerabilities that we can close down and do good for the country, and we're going to do it. And he was very careful to lean forward in his speech and to provide a factual basis for what he was saying, and the media would not let him do it. They just
0: called. So let me be clear. He actually said there were vulnerabilities, and I don't recall him ever saying it happened. Do you?
1: No, he didn't. He didn't. He wasn't even about litigating. He said this is about the future, not the past. And then he went through what they learned, which is that starting in the January of 2020, the CIA was concerned that five separate foreign powers had the ability to breach our machines because of some vulnerabilities we left. Then he went into the fact that China bought, stolen, hacked 220 million voter registration files, a major breach, the largest breach of voter data in American history. And then third, that 220 million 280,000 non-citizens made it on the vote.
0: Illegals.
1: Yeah, and these are basically, well, they're not illegals. They could be legally here, but legally on the voter rolls. But in all those cases, he had actual data points. For instance, when someone checks the box saying I'm a non-citizen and they got on the voter roll, it's kind of easy to make the case that they're a non-citizen. Just ask New Jersey. They had to admit to that in a couple of days ago. So he had these fact points that were irrefutable, enough so that the CIA, the NSA, all said, you know, we signed off on the president's speech. He's right. This is the truth. And the media would not look at those facts. They would not look at them. It drove me nuts.
0: And again, he never said it happened. He said it's a vulnerability. By the way, we shouldn't have vulnerabilities. Number two, the SAVE Act is about proof of citizenship and voter ID. Now, you referred to New Jersey. Now the DOJ has opened an investigation into New Jersey's voting registration system. The governor there, Mikey Sherrill, admitted, quote, that the motor voter program registered 6,600 non-citizens to vote. Now, the Assistant Attorney General for Civil Rights of the DOJ, Armeet Dhillon, posted a letter on X warning Sherrill, quote, ensuring that U.S. citizens' votes are not illegally diluted by non-citizens' votes is of paramount importance. We therefore write to formally request additional information to assess New Jersey's compliance with various federal statutes as provided in our July 7th, 2026 letter to the Lieutenant Governor. And then Dhillon requested the names and other information on these 6,600 non-citizens registered to vote, as well as similar information about 400 people that they've identified that were able to cast illegal votes in the state. So now this is a specific claim. What do we make of this? And I'm even told that it might be bigger than 6,600 when all said and done. Is that true?
1: That's true. The Homeland Security Department matching those people who have social security numbers and other data that show that they are a foreigner, that they're not yet a citizen of America, are on the voter rolls based on a data match that the Homeland Security Department did. By the way, they've done it in cooperation with a lot of other states and found identical numbers. The states and the Homeland Security Department agree in cooperating states. New Jersey wasn't one of those cooperating states, so Homeland did it on its own. It found about 30,000 just in this first subset. So what happens is they put that number out Thursday night, and Mikey Sherrill comes out, the Democratic governor, and say, another conspiracy theory by Donald Trump. It wasn't. In fact, she acknowledged yesterday she knew last week that she had non-citizens on her voter roll. She just waited a few days after the president's speech to reveal it. What is she? What she's admitting to, 6,600 people who are foreigners got onto the New Jersey voter rolls, and because of that, 400 of them actually cast a vote. That's the largest block of foreigners ever known to have been voting in any election in American history. Certainly the largest conglomeration. But that may not be the total universe. There's still that other 24,000 that Homeland Security is looking at. But in her statement, the reason Harmeet Dhillon is likely investigating this is she made two claims. I knew about this last week. So the question is, if you knew about it last week, why did you call the president's speech disinformation? And two, she suggested that perhaps her predecessor, Phil Murphy, the former Democrat governor, knew about it because she lambasted him for not fixing this the last 2 years, thus implying that maybe they knew about it. If anyone in New Jersey state government knew that there were non-citizens on the rolls, or more importantly, had voted and didn't do something about it, it likely will result in criminal charges. So that's why the DOJ jumped in so quickly today. And I want to point out one other thing about Mikey Sherrill's statement, because it's something that we broke this morning. The French company that does the data work for the motor voter in New Jersey, and that's important to note, a foreign company is doing work on an American election process. But given that the company's respectable, I'm not going to pick on it, but it's an interesting factoid. But that company came out to say today what Governor Sherrill said yesterday, that there was some computer glitch that caused this. It's not true. Our software worked exactly the way it is. It was New Jersey that decided to leave these people on their voter roll, not our company, not our software. They directly contradicted the Democratic governor's first explanation for why these 6,600 made it, why these 400 voted. That is another red flag for the Justice Department when you see a governor and their contractor saying that they don't have the same story. So I think that's what's going on right now at DOJ.
0: All right. So now I would imagine New Jersey is probably not an isolated incident. Now, this is a guess, but I would imagine, you know, if the president says that there was information within our intelligence intelligence community of 250,000 illegals that are illegally registered to vote, that's probably a real number. That to me is a massive problem. China, 220 million people, and the president, you know, says these documents show that they have the names, addresses, phone numbers, party affiliation of 220 million Americans. Last time I checked, John Solomon, they're our top geopolitical foe.
1: They are. And the intelligence community in a January 2020 document that the president was kind enough to declassify laid out what a foreign power would do the second it got that information. One, it would go out and vote for people, and you'd show up at the poll and say, oh, you can't vote because someone voted for you already. Or two, they would change your voter registration to a different address. You'd show up with your voter ID, and they'd go, oh, no, that's not your address. Or three, they'd register you in another state, and you'd never know that you voted in another state. And four, they could take the information about you and then start targeting you and your friends to try to influence and change the way you thought about elections. They know that you might have voted in a Republican primary or a Democrat primary, so they might send you information to try to dissuade you of your political preferences. That's what the intelligence community assessed in January 2020. And they also assessed at that moment, at the beginning of the 2020 election, that voter registration data was the most vulnerable data in the system, that it could easily be hacked. And then a few months later, the acquisition by China of voter files began. It started with commercial sales, eventually moved towards hacking and other things. And by 2023, because the intelligence community basically kept silent about it, China had gotten 230 million voter files, basically all the adult voter files in America. At least the sum is equal to that or a little bit more. So the silence allowed China to succeed. And what President Trump laid out last Thursday was, here's how we're going to fix it going forward. That is why this is such an important revelation.
0: I what do we do from here? How do we get this resolved and get this right? And I want integrity in the system. I don't want to cheat. I don't want any added advantage. I want integrity in our elections and confidence in results.
1: Yeah, well, that's exactly what the president said in his speech, and he laid out a plan. So plan part one is to close those vulnerabilities in the machines. There are things like programming code. They can be done quickly. Mark Wayne Mullen, the Homeland Security Secretary, laid out a specific plan of how states can get the machines patched and fixed so that there's no problems for the November 26th election. That installs confidence. The second thing is the best way to deal with voter identity theft, which is what basically China engaged in, is to have both a citizenship check and a photo ID. If you're at the poll and you have your photo ID, you're most likely going to be that person. Remember what the FBI told us last year, that they caught China trying to send in fake driver's licenses to help round up some fake votes for Joe Biden. That's a plot that the FBI investigated back in 2020. Well, if you have real voter ID and you have real identification, you're not going to be prey to a fake identification from China. So that citizenship check and that voter ID that's part of the Save America Act that's now in reconciliation bill. That's
0: yeah. I think, did we just lose John? Anyway, John Solomon, justthenews.com, founder, editor-in-chief, chief investigative reporter. Listen, you don't have to pay for Big Wireless. 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
4: President Trump today attending a dignified transfer for four U.S. soldiers killed in Iranian attacks over the weekend. A former St. Augustine business owner sentenced to 29 years in a child sex abuse material case. And the overall numbers of sworn officers employed by JSO is reportedly below the national average. I'm Michelle Thibodeau.
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5: North side into downtown I-95, 13 minutes from the Beltway down to I-10. From the WOKV Traffic Center, I'm Brian Middleton.
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15: From the Action News Jax First Alert Weather Center, I'm Chief Meteorologist Mike Burrish. How long the hot, dry weather lasts in the full First Alert forecast? In less than 10 minutes.
2: First Alert traffic from the Strata Air Conditioning and Heating Traffic Center.
5: Checking on your ride on the East Beltway northbound. FDOT says we still have a crash after Beach Boulevard to watch out for. That's over on the left shoulder. From the WOKV Traffic Center, I'm Brian Middleton.
0: All right, when we come back, we'll check in with all things Simple Man Bill O'Reilly. Steve Hilton is gaining ground in California. That's all coming up. And your call is 800-941-SHAWN straight ahead. I know the headlines move on, but the heartache and the aftermath of being hit by Iran and their proxies, you know, and the terror and the fight for survival, that does not go away. Iran, all these proxies continue to target Israel. Look what they're doing. They target densely populated areas. The result is a humanitarian crisis in Israel. 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And, you know, she says, quote, "It's hard these days, but I don't want to leave. 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
4: I'm Michelle Thibodeau. Duval County school leaders revealed their proposed budget for the 26-27 school year. The district is asking for nearly $3.4 billion. In that proposed budget, more than $1.5 billion would go towards daily operating costs, $1 billion going directly towards classroom spending, and $897 million proposed to go to building and construction. The St. Johns County Commission approved a vote of no confidence in Commissioner Sarah Arnold and Christian Whitehurst. This is the first meeting since the members were criminally charged with creating fake voter guides for the 2024 primary elections.
20: When citizens lose confidence that elections are fair, that laws are enforced equally, and that government officials are acting ethically, trust in local government begins to disappear.
4: The board has also agreed to send a letter to Governor DeSantis requesting that he suspend the commissioners pending the outcome of their cases. The overall numbers of sworn officers employed by JSO is below the national average. Ben Becker has details.
21: FBI data from 2019 says the national average was 2.4 officers for every 1,000 people. JSO is currently averaging about 1.8 officers. Again, that's based on 2019 data. Sheriff D.K. Waters says he's aware of the shortage, but wants to be considerate of the city's budget. He says he hopes to get more officers in the future.
4: Sheriff T.K. Waters says JSO will continue to shift resources to make sure every call is answered. Mayor Donna Deegan's proposed budget allocates $673 million to JSO. I'm Michelle Thibodeau for 104.5 WOKV.
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15: A 6 on the WOKV weather meter. Hot temperatures this afternoon are in the 90s. We'll drop into the 70s tonight under mostly clear skies and partly sunny, hot and humid tomorrow and Friday with only an isolated afternoon storm and temperatures topping out in the mid to upper 90s. Feel like temperatures well above 100. From the First Alert Weather Center, I'm Action News Jack's Chief Meteorologist Mike Burrish for 104.5 WOKV.
2: First Alert traffic from the Strata Air Conditioning and Heating Traffic Center.
5: If you're leaving Ocean Way and trying to head to the south side on the East Beltway southbound, you will start riding the brakes as you exit off of the Danespine Bridge. That stop-and-go drive continues down through St. John's Bluff Road, at least a 16-minute ride from Heckscher down to Butler. And then as you make your way out of downtown I-95 southbound, watch out for a crash on the ramp to Emerson. FDOT says it is blocking the right lane. From the WOKB Traffic Center, I'm Brian Middleton.
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4: President Trump issuing a new warning to Iran, writing on Truth Social that if Iran shoots a ship in the Strait of Hormuz, the U.S. will respond by bombing one bridge or power plant. JSO says 11 people were arrested during an undercover drug investigation at the Metro Inn on Gulf Air Boulevard, and the St. Johns County Commission has approved a vote of no confidence in Commissioners Sarah Arnold and Christian Whitehurst. I'm Michelle Thibodeau.
30: We don't think that anyone should have a constitutional right to double
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7: If you're Chuck Schumer and want to keep doling out corporate money to elect people who are going to do your bidding, I am so damn dangerous.
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0: right, Leonard Skinner, Simple Man, that can only mean one thing on this radio program, and that is all things self-proclaimed. Simple Man, that means all things Bill O'Reilly, all things O'Reilly at BillO'Reilly.com. It's his favorite time of the week, and actually one of my favorite times of the week. Mr. O'Reilly, sir, how are you doing?
1: Wow, that's some admission there, Hannity.
0: I know.
1: Appreciate that. Okay, I mean,
0: No. You don't get to pick the topic this week because you're about to pick the topic where you want to go. I can tell right out of the box. And often I give you the latitude to do whatever you want. I don't really care because whatever you have to say is usually interesting. However, now you had a big fight with Chris Cuomo. I've kind of always gotten along with Chris. He's annoying at times, and I'm sure I annoy him at times. However, I have no use for his brother. I think his handling of COVID was atrocious, just unforgivably atrocious. And I can't forget that. But he's not his brother. And so you have to delineate. But I really did not. What happened in COVID, you know, not using the Javits Center and all the thousands of beds Trump set up and, you know, all that happened, the Navy hospital ship that was sent to New York City and that's not being used. I mean, and them making proclamations that are just false. It is so wrong what they did, in my view. And he's never owned it. And I think he should own it. But you had this big fight with his brother. And do you mind if I play it? I'll play it from, I guess, yesterday.
1: Okay.
0: Let's hit it.
2: I want some money on this one. What do you want to bet you cannot find me saying? I'll say the same thing you said, which is, remember what you said, Bill O'Reilly? Because I can pull it for you in about 8 seconds. It'll never happen. Logistically, legally, financially, you'll never be able to get them all out. Remember saying that, Bill? Because you did.
3: It's all different
2: right
3: thing.
2: Here.
3: We're talking about.
2: So when I say it's impractical,
3: criminal,
2: and that talking about hunting them is not the best messaging when you keep killing people, you don't like that. But when you said it'll never happen, that's a fact. Come on, Bill. Come on.
3: You just admitted my whole thesis was true.
2: What is?
3: You don't want them hunted.
2: That's not true.
3: I don't
2: like the messaging.
3: Hunted.
2: You shouldn't hunt.
3: Okay. Just admit it.
2: Okay.
3: Just admit it.
0: Interesting. And I assume you're talking about illegals. Am I wrong?
1: Criminals, not illegal aliens. Criminals.
0: That's nuts. Aliens. Why not want them hunted? That's nuts.
1: Well, that's why he dodged. And I'm going to play the whole thing tonight on the No Spin News. It's really worth watching. Because what got me set off on it wasn't his point of view, because I know what his point of view is. And here's some irony. You love irony, Hannity. I know you live for irony.
0: Word of the day, irony. Go ahead.
1: Tomorrow I'm going to drop 20 years when Geraldo Rivera and I shot it out over criminal aliens.
0: But by the way, I got to stop you here. The greatest Bill O'Reilly fight in history was you and Barney Frank. Best ever. You can't top it.
1: Geraldo was close.
0: That definitely was a close second. There's no doubt about it.
1: To see if his point of view has changed, and it has somewhat. But getting back to Cuomo, what he did was reinforce what the Democratic Party's policy is. Do not hunt down criminal aliens. They don't want them hunted down. And I can prove it because Chris, who I like, used Human Rights Watch to set up his monologue. Now, you know Human Rights Watch.
0: Oh, come on. That is the most radical left organization, one of the most radical left in the country. That's not even an organization worth citing ever.
1: Yeah, it's kind of a tie with the ACLU now. But I said to him, you're making a journalistic mistake by basing your reportage on Human Rights Watch. They're open border people. They don't want any ICE searches. They don't want surveillance on criminal aliens at all. He denied it. Well, just go to the website. And it just says it right there. And then from there, there was a clip that you used. Was I trying to get Cuomo, not him personally, but the movement that he supports, the Democratic Party movement, all right, they do not want ICE operating That is,
0: you see, well, they don't. And last week, when you were on this program, we both were just apoplectic over the madness of Tampon Tim, the governor of Minnesota, the guy that puts feminine hygiene products in grade school boys' bathrooms. And the fact that this guy took a convicted illegal immigrant, convicted of raping repeatedly a 10-year-old little girl, gave him a pardon for the purpose of allowing this criminal pedophile child rapist to stay in this country. That is as sick as it gets, Bill O'Reilly.
1: I don't know why there is an outrage in Minnesota.
0: I don't know why there's not outrage over the country, and I'm hoping that Donald Trump and Tom Homan, you know, get this guy the hell out of here.
1: Well, he's got...
0: Or put him in jail. I'm fine with either one.
1: Yeah, no, the guy, the Laotian, who was convicted of raping a 10-year-old in Minneapolis, was deported by Homeland Security before Walz could pardon him. So he's gone. But Walz, then the Minneapolis Star Tribune, this is outrageous, backs up in an editorial that Walz did the right thing because the guy had a bad day. It's almost like
0: Bill, my head's going to explode. He had a bad day, and as a result, he raped a 10-year-old little girl?
1: Right.
0: If our laws don't protect the most innocent among us, 10-year-old children.
1: Are you kidding?
0: Are you kidding? Is right. It's not even. I'm telling you, my blood is boiling over it, and I've not stopped talking about it.
1: Good, because we need you and others to spotlight this, because there are a lot of people who are not paying attention. One more thing, what the Democratic Party is doing, and they're doing it 100%. There's very few. Maybe Fetterman is a dissenter, but very few. Is they're conflating the misdemeanor of crossing the border illegally with rape, with armed robbery, with murder. They conflate the two. And they say, well, no. ICE is going after people who just crossed the border. It's a misdemeanor. Yeah, that's not true. ICE doesn't have the resources to do that. That was what... Cuomo was saying about me, because I did say that. You can't deport 15 million people. You don't have enough. You need 10 armies to do that. What you can do is use all your resources in conjunction with the states and cities to find the criminal aliens, the people who rape 10-year-olds. And Minnesota will not even cooperate in that venture. And the Democratic Party will not criticize going after heinous foreign criminals, and that includes Chris Cuomo. And that
0: the idea, Bill, that we even have to discuss, debate, have a conversation about what is so transparently obvious. You know, there used to be something that was called common sense. And you know what the sad reality is? Common sense is not so common anymore. This isn't red. This isn't blue. This isn't Republican. This isn't Democrat. This isn't liberal. This isn't conservative. This is common sense. And this is what infuriates me. There were two big lies in the Biden years. One, he was not a cognitive mess. I was pointing it out day after day, you know, from 2019 onward throughout his entire presidency. By the way, the release of these tapes to his ghostwriter is going to be very interesting. We had that circuit court ruling in D.C. yesterday. The second big lie is the border's closed, the border's secure. And every day, Bill, every day I'm on TV showing images that they are flat out lying to us. And this corrupt legacy media mob, and they are a mob, is lying to the American people, complicit in the lie. And it continues to this day. The same people that just hate Donald Trump for breathing.
1: Yeah, and don't forget the Russian collusion bearing of the Hunter Biden laptop.
0: Jesus, Bill, did anyone else besides me cover that anymore? I did 3.5 years of coverage on it.
1: No, but that goes into the other examples that you just pointed out. So this isn't a one shot. This isn't, well, we don't like ICE. this is a pattern of behavior. And the pattern of behavior is twofold. We hate Trump. We want to destroy him. And we like the progressive left. We want them to have power. We being the corporate media. And there's no doubt that that is what is in play. Now, I'm going to give some Americans a little slack here. People have to raise families and go to work and do all of it. They are confused. So when you watch a television program where you have a moderator come on and say, Human Rights Watch says that this is the most barbaric thing in the world, the ICE tracking down criminal migrants or any migrants, okay? Some people don't have the resources to know what the propaganda is there. And all I did was direct them to Human Rights Watch's own website. It says it right there. They are an open border organization. They do
0: I give the people more credit. And here's the problem, Bill. And, you know, we grew up in this type of environment. People are so busy. And they get up every morning, they work hard, they get their kids ready for school, they pack them a lunch, they send them off to school, they put in their 12, 14 hours, come home, help them study, prepare a meal, you know, and they just hopefully watch Hannity crash, go to bed, and they get up and they go through the grind once again. The good, law-abiding, tax-paying, hardworking Americans, really the people that make the country great. And they're not deep in the weeds like we are every single day studying this, but that's our job.
1: Right. That's why I cut them some slack, because it's very hard to know. The Democratic progressive propaganda machine is at the highest level in the nation's history right this moment.
0: All right. Quick break. More with Bill O'Reilly. All things self-proclaimed simple man on the other side. All things O'Reilly at BillO'Reilly.com as we continue.
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7: President Trump today attending a dignified transfer for four U.S. soldiers killed in Iranian attacks over the weekend. A former St. Augustine business owner sentenced to 29 years in a child sex abuse material case. And the overall numbers of sworn officers employed by JSO is reportedly below the national average. I'm Michelle Thibodeau.
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8: Not too bad a ride as you leave downtown I-10 westbound this afternoon. You are tapping the brakes around Stockton Street, but still just a 6-minute ride from the 95 ramps out to the West Beltway. From the WOKV Traffic Center, I'm Brian Middleton.
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20: From the Action News Jax First Alert Weather Center, I'm Chief Meteorologist Mike Burrish. How long the hot, dry weather lasts in the full First Alert forecast in less than 10 minutes.
5: First Alert traffic from the Strata Air Conditioning and Heating Traffic Center.
8: Checking in on your drive coming in from the beaches on JTB westbound this afternoon. We do have a broken down car at San Pablo. That's over on the right shoulder. A road ranger is there as well. Please slow down as you're passing through. From the WOKV Traffic Center, I'm Brian Middleton.

0: continue now with all things self-proclaimed simple man. That means all things Bill O'Reilly, all things O'Reilly, BillO'Reilly.com. So what do we do as we head into the most important midterm? The silence is deafening from Democrats in terms of the radicals that now control this party. You know, it's run by Grandpa Bernie, Pocahontas, Mamdani, AOC, the squad. You know, then you got, you know, guys like Plattner, this idiot that is now taking over for him. El Sayed campaigning with Hassan Piker, who blames America for 9/11. Six Gender Tellerico that thinks God is non-binary and fights and champions the rights of men to have access to abortion. Bill, do you know the other four genders? And do you know, has there ever been a case where a male could give birth to a child? If you do, I'd really appreciate the enlightenment.
1: I mean, I'm confused all day long on that.
0: When Bill O'Reilly says he's confused, that's funny.
1: I can't. I don't know what they're going for there. And Texas, because there is so much money, and some of it is Chinese money, through this guy, Singham. So much money going into that Senate race. It's like 6-1 that Tellerico.
0: It's not going to work. That guy is not getting elected senator in Texas. Not going to happen.
1: It's not a matter of whether it works or not. It's a matter of it that it's happening. So that the progressive left, the communists and Marxists and all, they now know that the George Soros strategy can work. So
0: definitely. I mean, this has been happening a long time. Now it's worse than ever.
1: It's worse than ever. And when you have money to buy television time, and then you have a compliant, your word, media that backs up all this progressive nonsense, you can understand why somebody who doesn't have time to watch and listen to the news in a large measure would be confused. I mean, my friends are fairly sophisticated, and they're all well-educated, and they're making a living. You can believe some of the questions they ask me.
0: No, I get the same thing, and I don't hold people accountable because I know they're busy. All right, my brother. Thank you. Bill O'Reilly, all things O'Reilly, BillO'Reilly.com. Sir, thank you. We appreciate you being with us.
1: Thanks.
0: Listen, you want to open your business. 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
6: I'm Michelle Thibodeau. A former St. Augustine business owner will spend nearly three decades in prison after pleading guilty to trying to pay traffickers to abuse children overseas. Investigators say 44-year-old Jack Leach tried to pay people in the Philippines to molest children and send him videos of the abuse. We told you when agents raided Leach's business, Dimeg Technology Solutions. Leach was sentenced to 29 years in prison and ordered to pay over $100,000 in restitution. St. Johns County held a hearing to address rules for food truck parks.
7: Some of the rules on the agenda were an 8 p.m. curfew, a 100-foot buffer, a permanent plumbing as well on trucks, an 80,000-pound road requirement, and a cap limiting a licensed vendor to 3 days a month.
6: Ben Becker reports there is no official announcement on when a vote will actually take place. The Equal Employment Opportunity Commission is voting to end a rule that dates back to the 1960s.
8: The EEOC is on track to end the rule that requires companies with more than 100 employees to report workplace demographics, including sex, race, and ethnicity. The rule was established by the Civil Rights Act to combat workplace discrimination. The EEOC claims the rule runs against a recent Supreme Court ruling that made it easier for workers from majority groups to sue for discrimination. The EEOC will hold a public hearing on the proposal next month. I'm Rory O'Neill.
6: I'm Michelle Thibodeau for 104.5 WOKV.
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14: A 6 on the WOKV weather meter. Hot temperatures this afternoon are in the 90s. We'll drop into the 70s tonight under mostly clear skies and partly sunny, hot and humid tomorrow and Friday with only an isolated afternoon storm, and temperatures topping out in the mid to upper 90s. Feel like temperatures well above 100. From the First Alert Weather Center, I'm Action News Jax, Chief Meteorologist Mike Burrish for 104.5 WOKV.
4: First Alert traffic from the Strada Air Conditioning and Heating Traffic Center.
15: Leaving the south side, heading into Arlington, east Beltway northbound. Delays start up right around JTB and at least a 15-minute drive at the moment from State Route 9B up to Atlantic Boulevard. And as you head out to Orange Park from Mandarin, west to Beltway northbound, speed limit drive for a lot of your ride, though you will tap the brakes as you get onto the Buckman Bridge. From the WOKV Traffic Center, I'm Brian Middleton.
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6: President Trump issuing a new warning to Iran, writing on Truth Social that if Iran shoots a ship in the Strait of Hormuz, the U.S. will respond by bombing one bridge or power plant. JSO says 11 people were arrested during an undercover drug investigation at the Metro Inn on Gulf Air Boulevard, and the St. Johns County Commission has approved a vote of no confidence in Commissioners Sarah Arnold and Christian Whitehurst. I'm Michelle Thibodeau.
0: Hi, 25 now till the top of the hour, 800-941-SHAWN if you want to be a part of the program. It is heart-wrenching to see a dignified transfer like we did earlier today, and any American that loses their life in any conflict is heart-wrenching. The president now has brutalized Iran for the last 11 nights, and I would assume that will continue tonight as we've gone through what his next targets are earlier in the program. It's just hard. Now, imagine you're living in Israel where they meaning the Iranians, their proxies have been targeting densely populated areas, and that complicates things even more. And you have so many people, thousands of them, that have been displaced, their homes destroyed. They need food, water, shelter, clothing, medication. The elderly are locked in, and, you know, our friends at the International Fellowship of Christians and Jews are providing mobile medical clinics to help them out. We now have Israel's border with Lebanon, Hezbollah, you know, drones struck the home of a woman named Yelena, widowed earlier this year, living alone, trapped inside by the blast, thankfully not injured, but she is one of the people displaced. And as they fight for their very survival, they are in desperate need of humanitarian assistance. That's where our relationship with the

0: You know, I like doing this new podcast of mine, hanging out with me, Sean Hannity. I really enjoy doing it. You can get it on iHeart. You can get it on YouTube. You can get it on Spotify. You can get it on Apple. I mean, it's all over the place. And, you know, one of the things, because we are so heavily focused on politics on this show and on the TV show, it just gives me a chance to talk about other things like UAPs and UFOs and meet interesting people. I just did a huge podcast with Kathy Lee Gifford. I mean, she was so ill. She was praying to go home to Jesus. It's unbelievable. We had this guy, this young man, 20 years old. His name is Clavicular. And, you know, we explained the process of him, you know, looks maxing, which is young people that want to always look their best. And look, there's been studies on this. I don't think Linda wants to weigh in too much on this, but there have been studies that looks do play a part in, for example, people's ability to get a job. It plays a part. The odds go up somewhat exponentially, according to studies, where if you're better looking, the odds that you might get hired go up. I don't know why that is. I mean, I don't really look at other people's looks, and people aren't going to believe that, but I just don't. But anyway, so he's taken it to this whole other level. And, you know, we show a picture of before Clavicular started doing all this stuff to after, you know, one of the things he talked about, and he's sick of talking about it, but he will take a hammer to his jaw and create micro fractures within his jaw, for the purpose of making that jawline, you know, just be that much tighter and better looking. And here's him explaining it.
1: So bone smashing follows Wolf's Law, right? Which is, you know, when you cause these microfractures, the bone grows back stronger. But, you know, that's something that if, you know, people were like, Clav, never talk about bone smashing again, I'd be like, fine, this isn't like a hill I'm willing to die on, because I think the results are quite minimal versus something like taking melanotan 2 and creating a strong contrast between, like, you know, your skin tone, your hair, and your eye color. That's one of the most important things you could do to improve how striking you look.
0: All right, so he makes all of this. Linda's not paid. You've not paid any attention to any of this, have you? Because it's a trend.
2: I never heard of him before you.
0: Okay, now, if you ask your older children, probably not Liam, if they know about Clavicular, I guarantee you they do. Young people are very familiar with him. He's got a huge following. I found him to be very interesting. I just found the whole thing, like, I mean, I spend so little time looking in the mirror, it's ridiculous. You know, it takes me...
3: Because you've
0: seen me. Well, you've seen me in action, all of you. You know, I'm about to do a TV show, finish the radio show, and I'll put on makeup, which you have to do for television. Otherwise, you look like a ghost, and I'll do my own makeup. It takes 30 seconds because I don't want to spend the time in a makeup chair. And I'll comb my own hair, and I just don't look at how I look. I don't really care. How popular, Ethan, I think you know more than Linda on this. This guy, Clavicular, is a phenomenon and has a massive following.
3: Yeah, it's undeniable that he's everywhere. I am not a fan. I actually think what he is doing is horrible advice. It goes against a lot of conservative and Christian ideals. And I think in the end, unless something changes, it's going to be a very sad story for him at the end. When you were talking to him about longevity, and he basically was like, oh no, I don't want to live long. I just want to look the best I can. And all of that stuff. It's very unbiblical, in my opinion, to live the way he's living. You know, the pursuit of perfection, if you're going to go back to biblical teachings and whatnot, is basically what, you know, Satan was described as, the perfect beauty. And the idea that you're willing to destroy your own body, and if we're all made in God's image, you're destroying what God made you in order to pursue something else. It's just not really good. I think it's good that you exposed maybe some older people to this so that they know what their grandkids and kids are watching, because he is undeniably everywhere. And it is, I don't know what to say. Like, when he, you know, 14 years old to start using testosterone and steroids and whatnot, and not, you know, talking about the things it does to your joints, your bone density. And it's like, yeah, I'm sure that he could fracture his jawline pretty easily, considering he's

0: use steroids for 6 years at the age of 20 because your bone density is going to be lower. So congratulations. But the long-term impacts of what he's doing, I'm sure, are going to come back to bite him in the end.
1: Yeah, I mean, I hope not. I mean, maybe, you know, again, if you're 20 years old, to me, you're a kid. And I kind of looked at it that way.
0: Well,
1: and
0: I mean, look at it from your parents' generation way. Your dad, you know, being part of the greatest generation. Most of those boys on Normandy and storming the beaches were 20, were 18, were those ages where they were putting everything on the line. And this kid is just out there smashing his own face so that he gets more likes on social media. Which, you know, which generation do we want to live and look like?
1: Well, I mean, the challenge that you're describing for my father, who lived through the Great Depression and grew up really poor, and then Pearl Harbor happens and he signs up and spends 4 years in the Pacific. Maybe we're all guilty of spoiling our kids a little bit. Although I really, as a dad, try to watch that part of how I deal with my kids. It's like,
0: but think about, you know, he's basically the opposite of what you just described, though. Like, you're glad that your son and daughter haven't pursued this because it is so destructive. And he's destroying himself to get the attention that you're glad that your children haven't sought.
1: Well, I've said this so many times in the past, I don't want to, you know, repeat myself. I don't think fame in and of itself is healthy. Now you have this entire new world. It's social media. And, you know, even at a young age, it's kind of rough to handle that you're now famous. I mean, he would often film himself going into clubs and it's like he's a rock star. My kids knew exactly who he was and I barely being prompted by it and could tell me chapter and verse about him. And I bet if Linda were to ask her children or older kids, I guarantee they know who this guy is. Not sure Linda wants to go there. I don't think her younger son would know, but, you know, it's...
2: Well, he's not allowed on social media. That's not even a conversation. And as the kids, as we get back,
1: here we go. He's not allowed to have McDonald's French fries. He's not allowed to go on social media.
2: My kid's not going to have... Are you looking at these House committee hearings? They've got these poor kids that are getting targeted and they take these pictures. No, they pretend to be girls. I mean, this stuff is real, man. Like, you're not coming at my kid. My kid's going to be probably 14, 15 years old before he's allowed to have any kind of social media. I didn't let any of the kids have TikTok. They're still not allowed to have TikTok because there's still Chinese involvement. They're not allowed to have anything on Facebook. They have Instagram accounts that are all private except for their sports stuff. They can have Snapchat, but I have access to everything. They can't do anything. They're not doing anything.
1: Now, look, I wish more parents were as aware as you are, and I'm being complimentary.
2: That's a great word, aware. And it's lacking,
1: you know, because they have no idea. And you add another component to it. And this is why I'm telling parents, you've got to know what your kids are doing on social media. You don't know. They're in their bedroom and they're all over the place. And first of all, the bullying on social media and they'll attack your looks. They'll attack how you speak. They'll attack the clothes you wear. And for teenagers that are not prepared for the criticism, you know, I mean, you have kids committing suicide over the stuff that's said on social media. It's
2: 100%. 100%. And that's why you have these kids getting in these weird things, right? Like, I want to dress like a lunatic. I want to dress like a cat. I want to, you know, be a furry. I want to smash the bones in my face.
1: By the way, this is Linda speaking for herself. She wants to be a furry.
2: Funny.
1: Whoa.
2: That took a turn. Take it easy. Look, I like animals. I don't want to be one.
1: I still can't even define what a furry is. I've said this many times. I cannot even begin to think about when I started in talk radio, you know, many, many decades ago that I'd ever thought I'd be talking about. Here we are. You know, you got six gender Tellerico, God is non-binary, championing the rights of biological men to have access to abortion. I'm like, what the hell is going on here? And this is another example. But here's one other thing. What people don't know is our top geopolitical foes, China, Russia, Iran, other countries, Mideastern countries, they are targeting young people. You know, you hear about the rise of anti-Semitism on social media. A lot of it is because of the tens of millions of dollars and bot accounts that target young people to create an impression, and they want to be part of what the modern thinking is without any knowledge base at all whatsoever, or without a full knowledge base, for example, of the history of Israel and how they've been constantly under fire and they're defending themselves. Nobody really knows what happened on October 7th, 2023. Or what would you expect your government to do if 40,000 Americans, you know, died in a day?
2: Let me tell you something. And I will say
1: Let me tell you something.
2: All right. It's a very simple thing. People today do not read. They're headline heroes. They don't read a whole article. They don't read books. They chat GPT and AI their way through homework, through papers. There is a lack of effort and a lack of interest because there's so much stimulus everywhere. On top of that, all of those devices have given parents the ability to be completely absent. So you have two jobs as a parent, in my opinion. Keep your children off of devices. Keep your children off of YouTube and social media, and stop being their friend. Start being their parent. Take them out. Spend time with them. Teach them. Be a great role model and a mentor so that we don't have another generation of DSA lunatics. That's what I think we need to do.
1: Well, I think all of this is real. All right, quick break. More, I guess, on clavicular and much more on the other side. 800-941-SHAWN is our number if you want to be a part of this program as we continue.
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5: President Trump today attending a dignified transfer for four U.S. soldiers killed in Iranian attacks over the weekend. A former St. Augustine business owner sentenced to 29 years in a child sex abuse material case. And the overall numbers of sworn officers employed by JSO is reportedly below the national average. I'm Michelle Thibodeau.
3: First alert traffic from the Strata Air Conditioning and Heating Traffic Center.
6: Heading out of Ocean Way this afternoon, making your way to the south side on the East Beltway southbound. Your delays are heaviest.
3: Thompson gets the job done. That's why 61 Florida sheriffs, 24 former Cattlemen Association presidents, and Governor Ron DeSantis all agree. We need Republican Wilton Simpson for Commissioner of Agriculture. They endorse him because Wilton's done the job before. 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Wilton Simpson is a conservative workhorse who gets the job done. A proven conservative farmer endorsed by Ron DeSantis. Wilton Simpson for Commissioner of Agriculture.
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10: Unusually dry weather for this time of year. I'm Chief Meteorologist Mike Burrish. The full First Alert forecast in less than 10 minutes.
3: First Alert traffic from the Strata Air Conditioning and Heating Traffic Center.
6: West Side drivers, West Beltway southbound. I am seeing some slight delays around Pritchard. Otherwise, a speed limit drive between Dunn Avenue and I-10. From the WOKV Traffic Center, I'm Brian Middleton.
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7: I'm Michelle Thibodeau. Duval County school leaders revealed their proposed budget for the 26-27 school year. The district is asking for nearly $3.4 billion. In that proposed budget, more than $1.5 billion would go towards daily operating costs, $1 billion going directly towards classroom spending, and $897 million proposed to go to building and construction. The St. Johns County Commission approved a vote of no confidence in Commissioner Sarah Arnold and Christian Whitehurst. This is the first meeting since the members were criminally charged with creating fake voter guides for the 2024 primary elections.
8: When citizens lose confidence that elections are fair, that laws are enforced equally, and that government officials are acting ethically, trust in local government begins to disappear.
7: The board has also agreed to send a letter to Governor DeSantis requesting that he suspend the commissioners pending the outcome of their cases. The overall numbers of sworn officers employed by JSO is below the national average. Ben Becker has details.
9: FBI data from 2019 says the national average was 2.4 officers for every 1,000 people. JSO is currently averaging about 1.8 officers. Again, that's based on 2019 data. Sheriff D.K. Waters says he's aware of the shortage, but wants to be considerate of the city's budget. He says he hopes to get more officers in the future.
7: Sheriff T.K. Waters says JSO will continue to shift resources to make sure every call is answered. Mayor Donna Deegan's proposed budget allocates $673 million to JSO. I'm Michelle Thibodeau for 104.5 WOKV.
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18: Mostly clear tonight, dropping into the 70s to 6 on the WOKV weather meter. Partly sunny, hot and humid for tomorrow and Friday. Only an isolated afternoon storm. Unfortunately, many neighborhoods will go at least several days without any rain at all. Temperatures reach the mid to upper 90s tomorrow and Friday. Feel like temperatures 102 to 107. And then over the weekend, a better chance at least for some scattered afternoon storms Saturday and Sunday with highs in the low to mid 90s. With your First Alert Forecast, I'm Action News Jack's Chief Meteorologist Mike Burrish for 104.5. WOKV.
2: First Alert traffic from the Strata Air Conditioning and Heating Traffic Center.
19: A busy but not too bad of a drive. Leaving Ocean Way this evening, heading to the south side on the east beltway southbound. Stop and go starting right around Merrill, continuing down through St. John's Bluff Road. At least a 17-minute ride right now from the Danes Point down to JTB. And then checking in on the ride out of downtown. Heading to the south end, I-95 southbound. Your delays are heaviest before Emerson. By the time you hit University, you're back at the speed limit all the way down through the beltway. From the WOKV Traffic Center, I'm Brian Middleton.
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7: President Trump issuing a new warning to Iran, writing on Truth Social that if Iran shoots a ship in the Strait of Hormuz, the U.S. will respond by bombing one bridge or power plant. JSO says 11 people were arrested during an undercover drug investigation at the Metro Inn on Gulf Air Boulevard, and the St. Johns County Commission has approved a vote of no confidence at Commissioners Sarah Arnold and Christian Whitehurst. I'm Michelle Thibodeau.
20: Anyone should have a constitutional right to double-digit returns on their investment.
21: If you're Chuck Schumer and want to keep doling out corporate money to elect people who are going to do your bidding, I am so damn dangerous.
22: Imagine if there was a non-evil version of the D-Trip that existed, right? Man, they really know how to pick terrible candidates sometimes. But it's fine. They usually lose.
0: Freedom is back in style. Welcome to the revolution.
1: Yeah, we're coming to your city. Gonna play our guitars and sing you a country song.
0: 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More behind-the-scenes information on breaking news and more bold, inspired solutions for America. Coming up next, our final news roundup and information overload hour.
11: All right, news roundup and information overload hour. 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It is 800-941-SEAN if you want to be a part of the program. Well, the no-show governor of the communist state of California, Gavin Newsom, I bet his head is exploding today at this new poll that comes out that's showing, oh, by a pretty significant margin, AOC is leading the pack in terms of who would likely be the winner of any Democratic presidential primary for 2028. And he comes in down, you know, way below where I'm sure that he thought he would come in. This is now, he's a no-show governor. We have been pointing this out often. He's a full-time podcaster, full-time author, full-time world traveler, full-time Trump stalker. He is a, you know, full half-time Hannity stalker. He hates me, which, by the way, I'm very happy about. This guy has the single worst record in terms of the highest income taxes, sales taxes, gas taxes. He has the highest poverty rate. He has the highest homelessness rate in the country. The example of him, you know, not being prepared for predictable wildfires. I lived in Southern California in the mid-80s. Those wildfires are predictable. Santa Ana winds are predictable. And to have fire hydrants that didn't work, had no water, is unforgivable to me. To have a reservoir that would otherwise be used to put fires out is unforgivable. Not practicing the science. Got lectured a lot by Gavin over science during COVID, except it didn't apply to him or his family, is unforgivable also. And here we are 18 months going on 2 years later, and people that lost their homes in the Pacific Palisades, according to people that have called this program, still paying taxes on their property and insurance on their property, and they can't get a building permit to rebuild their homes. But Gavin, delusional as he is claiming that California is a model for the globe on fire management. Now, this is about as delusional a statement I've ever heard from any politician. Listen.
3: I can say this with absolute conviction. We don't imitate. We're a model for others. We have people coming from all over the United States and around the globe to look at what California is doing in orbit, in the air, and on the ground. People continue to have old talking points about California. Need to do more prescribed burns. Well, we've doubled the prescribed burns since 2021. We've 10x'd. And I'll remind you of this when inevitably the President of the United States will put out a tweet saying otherwise. Let's get the facts straight before the lies are perpetrated. We've 10x'd our vegetation and forest management. We fast-tracked the efforts. That was what Wade just referenced, that first executive order I signed as governor of California in Colfax, California, to fast-track our vegetation and forest management.
11: Okay. What you just heard was Gavin flat-out lying. Just look at the Pacific Palisades as the greatest example of failure that I can ever think of. Now, Steve Hilton, who is the Republican candidate to replace the worst governor in the country, here's him discussing the exodus of business and high earners from California. Remember, you know, we have Mark Zuckerberg now lives in my free state of Florida. Two of the co-founders of Google, they're out. Elon Musk now lives in Texas. He's out. All these people, because they have a wealth tax on the ballot in November that would be retroactive to January 1 of this past year. They all got out. They said they're not paying it to them. They're sick. They've been taxed to death already. Now they're chasing all of this money and business out. I told you about New York losing $11 billion in a single year. Anyway, here's Steve Hilton discussing the exodus of business and high earners. They're all leaving. Listen.
23: We're losing jobs. And I think that that's the consequence of the squeezing businesses and high earners more and more. And you're seeing it right now. You're seeing the business exodus. If the billionaire tax proposal goes through, everywhere you go in the state, there are so many conversations. You sit down with business people. You know, we are on the brink of leaving. I don't think people realize quite how near the cliff edge we are.
4: All right. And by the way, Steve Hilton, who we are supporting on this program passionately to be the next governor of California, I think he's the only one that this might be the last chance to save the state. Here is his latest ad in his campaign.
5: I get it. Maybe you hate Trump, MAGA, whatever. But life here has become impossible for anyone who isn't already rich. We are going to fix that. $3 gas, better schools, help families afford a home. We can do it together with a little common sense. Enough is enough. Let's fix California.
4: Anyway, Steve Hilton, the Republican gubernatorial candidate, is with us. Steve, great to have you back, my friend. How are you?
6: I'm great, Sean. We just launched this phase of our campaign, the general election campaign, in Boyle Heights in East Los Angeles, because it's a symbol of the utter failure of this rotten Democratic regime. That's the place where the warehouse fire, we had the Palisades fire, now the other side of L.A., the warehouse fire that burned for a week without any kind of urgent action from the Democrats here, either Karen Bass or Gavin Newsom. And then weeks and weeks later, you have still got there in that working class Latino community, £85 million of rotting meat. The stench is absolutely disgusting. Still, weeks on, we were just there to do our launch event, and it's a symbol of their failure, this rotten regime that's abandoned the working class, abandoned Latinos. We're just going to really take the fight to them in a way that they have not seen in at least 20 years in California. I know it's an uphill battle. I've always said that. But there's 66% in the latest poll, Californians, who think not just that the state is on the wrong track and need change, but that we need a major overhaul. And so that's the majority we need to win. And so I know the odds look not great, but we're just starting. Today is the first day, and I'm very confident we can do it because people have done the simple message of our campaign now. Enough is enough. Let's fix California.
4: You know, I know Gavin's got a massive ego, and, you know, he's very angry right now with me because I think he is the worst governor in the country. Now, we have this new poll that came out today, and what it's showing, it's the University of New Hampshire, and it shows AOC leading the field of potential 2028 presidential nominees. She's in first, and she has 22%. Buttigieg, you know, mayor, you know, Pothole Pete had 21%. Kamala Harris only 5%. Newsom, Mark Kelly, Bernie Sanders, you know, trailing with less than 10%. I've been saying now for some time, Gavin's not going to make it. His record is that atrocious.
6: But I mean, look at all, I mean, what a crew they're putting up. I mean, it's your choice is between ideologues and incompetence. I mean, it's just a joke. There's literally not a single one there that gives you any kind of hope. I mean, that's why, and you're right. Gavin, I used to call him Mugger. I've told you that before. Mugger, the most useless governor in America. He is just on every measure, literally everything you look at, you listed them and you can add to them, you know, the highest unemployment, homelessness, as you said, highest poverty rate, highest cost of living by far, gas prices, electric, housing costs, the lowest home ownership. U.S. News and World Report ranks California 50th out of 50 states for opportunity. We should be number one on that. Used to be number one on that. Business Climate, Chief Executive Magazine does an annual survey, 50th out of 50 states for business climate. We just had one the other week on, say, on just Consumer Reports, I think, 50th out of 50 states for public safety. I mean, it's just, everything is a total failure. And this guy, and as you say, the brazen gaslighting, just shamelessness, the way he just lies about everything like we're a model for the nation. Yeah, you're a model of how not to do things. That's what's going on here. And that's why I think people are sick of it. The guy who's running against me, Javier Becerra, wait till we get started with him. I mean, he's Gavin Newsom, but even worse. And he won't change anything. He said that clearly. He's more of the same cost and failure, incompetence and corruption. And I think people are waking up to just what the disaster this California model that Newsom represents really is.
4: Like, I'm a big fan of Bruce Blakeman in New York, and actually I've been pleasantly surprised that he's been able to close the gap with Kathy Hochul. What I worry about for him and for you is you begin to run into a math problem. And what do I mean by that? Is so many people have packed up and said, I'm not taking this anymore. And they have taken their businesses. They've packed up their bags. They have exited the state. They're trying to avoid wealth taxes, exit taxes, all things that have been discussed where you live in California. And frankly, the incompetence of government. I mean, for this proclamation by Gavin that California is a model for the globe on fire management, I just sit here in stunned silence at the arrogance in light of the Pacific Palisades. Where does this come from?
6: It's incredible. And as we've said all along, you know, and it's the truth. The residents of the Palisades, who are it's a very Democrat area. I went to the one-year event to commemorate the 1 year, and the title, the name of that rally in the Palisades was They Let Us Burn. And who's the they? Newsom and Bass. That community clearly believes that it was an avoidable disaster that was caused by Newsom's policies. And so the idea, he's just shameless because he's got nothing else except lying and gaslighting because the record is so completely devastatingly bad. On the math problem, you're right. I mean, there's one way of looking at it, which is basically our estimate is that we're going to need 6 million votes to win in November. The gap traditionally between Republicans and Democrats in California is about 2 million votes in the last 20 years. That's been the gap, 2 million votes. Well, as Fareed Zakaria on CNN pointed out just the other week, guess what's the number of people who've left California or Gavin Newsom's watch on net? 1.9 million. So that's true. And it's an uphill battle. But here's another number that's important. We just did a poll just to get the lie of the land, to understand the battlefield. And here's what we found. 33% right now is solidly with me. 41% solidly with Becerra, 26% completely up for grabs and undecided. Mostly, they are working-class Californians, regular people, leaning a little bit Latino, who just, they're not particularly political or ideological. They're not Democrats, Republicans. They just want a better life, just simple, practical things. And that's why my whole campaign is focused on them. $3 gas, cut utility bills in half, your first $150,000 tax-free, starter homes for young families, Cal affordable. That's the plan. And so we're going to be out there incredibly aggressive and high energy. We've got Spencer Pratt's AI guys. We released a short teaser of the ad we're releasing tomorrow. The first time that's been officially part of a campaign, a great AI ad that's going to set the fight up with Becerra. Next week, wait till you see what we've got on Becerra in terms of the scandal of the migrant kids. So this is going to be the kind of fight they've never seen before in California, these Democrats. And I think we can do it. It's not easy, but I think we can do it.
4: 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More with Republican gubernatorial candidate Steve Hilton on the other side. And your call's coming up, 800-941-SHAWN, as we continue.
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7: President Trump today attending a dignified transfer for four U.S. soldiers killed in Iranian attacks over the weekend. A former St. Augustine business owner sentenced to 29 years in a child sex abuse material case. And the overall numbers of sworn officers employed by JSO is reportedly below the national average. I'm Michelle Thibodeau.
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19: Mandarin now to Orange Park, west of Beltway northbound. You're start seeing some slowdown starting after Old St. Augustine Road, at least a 16-minute drive from I-95 out to Blanding. From the WOKV Traffic Center, I'm Brian Middleton.
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18: Unusually dry weather for this time of year. I'm Chief Meteorologist Mike Burrish. The full First Alert forecast in less than 10 minutes.
2: First Alert traffic from the Strata Air Conditioning and Heating Traffic Center.
19: Mandarin now to Orange Park, west of Beltway northbound. You're start seeing some slowdown starting after Olton Augustine Road, at least a 16-minute drive from I-95 out to Blanding. From the WOKV Traffic Center, I'm Brian Middleton.

0: We continue our final moments with Republican gubernatorial candidate in California, Steve Hilton is with us. You know, I'm watching your campaign closely. You know, you actually put out answers, you know, even a little exam for people about, you know, can you be anti-Trump and still vote for me? And I understand, especially in California and Gavin Newsom's California, he's obsessed with Trump, stalking Trump 24/7, 365. I mean, if I say a word about him, he's obsessed with going after me, which I love living rent-free in his head, to be blunt. And I watch him very closely. And the reality is, his life is not good for the people in California. Quality of life issues, poverty issues, homelessness issues, taxation issues. And you go through what you will do to improve the life. Forget about that you worked for Fox at one point. You know, forget about that. Yeah, Trump endorsed you. It's what are you going to do for the people of California? That is the question I think everyone in California does need to ask, not whether or not Sean Hannity's your friend.
1: Exactly. And look, I'm proud to have the president's endorsement. I say all the time when they say, oh, what about Trump? I say, it's great. It's going to be good news for California to have a governor who's got a good relationship with the president and his team. All the important things we need to get done, whether that's Doug Burgum on forest management and Chris Wright on energy and Brooke Rollins on agriculture. These are friends of mine, Tom Homan on making sure we have a cooperative relationship with immigration enforcement, people I've known for years. And so it's going to be beneficial to Californians to have a governor that's got a good relationship with the administration. But I understand that there's a lot of people, because they believe all the nonsense that they get from Newsom, don't like Trump. Okay, whatever. Who cares? This is not an opinion poll on what you think about national politicians. This is about what we can do here in California to change the insane policies that have given us all these ridiculous costs and the homelessness and all these things. That's California policies that have done that. It's not nothing to do with Trump. And so we can change that here. And that's why what I'm building is a coalition of the Trump supporters, of the Republican base. And
0: you're including everybody.
1: Exactly. It's everyone who just wants common sense, practicality to make life better. It's very straightforward.
0: Well, I'm really pulling for you, and I'm pulling for Bruce Blakeman in New York. This may be the last chance for two formerly great states to recover. I don't know if it goes beyond this. I don't know if there's any chance of recovery, to be honest with you. Anyway, Steve Hilton, we appreciate you, man. Thanks for the time. 800-941-SHAWN is our number. 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
5: I'm Michelle Thibodeau. A former St. Augustine business owner will spend nearly three decades in prison after pleading guilty to trying to pay traffickers to abuse children overseas. Investigators say 44-year-old Jack Leach tried to pay people in the Philippines to molest children and send him videos of the abuse. We told you when agents raided Leach's business, Dimeg Technology Solutions. Leach was sentenced to 29 years in prison and ordered to pay over $100,000 in restitution. St. Johns County held a hearing to address rules for food truck parks.
6: Some of the rules on the agenda were an 8 p.m. curfew, a 100-foot buffer, a permanent plumbing as well on trucks, an 80,000-pound road requirement, and a cap limiting a licensed vendor to 3 days a month.
5: Ben Becker reports there is no official announcement on when a vote will actually take place. The Equal Employment Opportunity Commission is voting to end a rule that dates back to the 1960s.
7: The EEOC is on track to end the rule that requires companies with more than 100 employees to report workplace demographics, including sex, race, and ethnicity. The rule was established by the Civil Rights Act to combat workplace discrimination. The EEOC claims the rule runs against a recent Supreme Court ruling that made it easier for workers from majority groups to sue for discrimination. The EEOC will hold a public hearing on the proposal next month. I'm Rory O'Neill.
5: I'm Michelle Thibodeau for 104.5 WOKV.
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16: A 6 on the WOKV weather meter, mostly clear tonight, dropping into the 70s, partly sunny and hot. Tomorrow and Friday, only an isolated afternoon storm, looks to be very hit and miss, with temperatures reaching the mid to upper 90s both days. From the First Alert Weather Center, I'm Action News Jax, Chief Meteorologist Mike Burrish for 104.5 WOKV.
3: First Alert traffic from the Strata Air Conditioning and Heating Traffic Center.
17: A busy drive as you leave the south end of town heading up to Arlington, the east beltway northbound, especially around JTB. You're looking at a 15-minute ride from State Route 9B up to Atlantic Boulevard. And as you make your way off the Buckman, west beltway southbound into Mandarin, watch out for a broken down car over on the left shoulder. It's not really causing too much in the way of slowdowns. From the WOKV Traffic Center, I'm Brian Middleton.
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5: President Trump issuing a new warning to Iran, writing on Truth Social that if Iran shoots a ship in the Strait of Hormuz, the U.S. will respond by bombing one bridge or power plant. JSO says 11 people were arrested during an undercover drug investigation at the Metro Inn on Gulf Air Boulevard, and the St. Johns County Commission has approved a vote of no confidence in Commissioners Sarah Arnold and Christian Whitehurst. I'm Michelle Thibodeau.
18: Standing up for what's right with America. 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
0: All right, 25 now till the top of the hour. It's 800-941-SEAN if you want to be a part of the program. Look, everyone needs a safety security strategy. This world is a dangerous place. Now, there are certain instances you may run into in your life. If somebody wants to hurt you, kill your family, only one option is going to do. That is the lethal option. Now, the last year we have FBI statistics for is 2022. That is less than 0.01% of all altercations that require that response. So what do you do in the other cases? Well, technology now gives us options. And that's where BYRNA.com and the new technology that they have created comes in. The beauty, it's legal in all 50 states. You don't need a permit. You don't need a background check. 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All right, let's get to our busy phones. Let's say hi to John, Connecticut. John, hi. How are you? Glad you called.
19: Hi, Sean. Thank you. I was listening to your program yesterday. You had a caller from California, and all of a sudden I thought to myself, with California's policies, if California was a flyover state, would anybody live there? And second, if you have a second, if you can explain to me, I've always wondered why you stopped skiing, because you used to always talk about Vermont.
0: Let me go to your second question first. My son, who started

0: This guy's dreams, Sean. Oh, you'll never see me. I have a mask on.
1: Yeah, I have a mask on. You know, I was in Columbia, South Carolina to interview Darlene Graham, Lindsey Graham's sister. I can't believe I've been asked to speak next week at the service at the National Cathedral. And I'm very honored by it. I was very close to Lindsey. Whether we agreed or disagreed, we had the best conversations you'd ever want in your life. And I really am now putting some deep thought. I think the hardest speech to ever give is a eulogy. I think it's the hardest one to do. And I'm taking inspiration from the eulogy that Lindsey gave at Joe Lieberman's service. It is the funniest eulogy I've ever seen. And, you know, you've got to live life while you can. And, you know, what you're bringing up here is a good reminder. You know, I just got to figure out a way. I'll probably start with, you know, the bunny hill again. It's been build up from there. I don't know. I think you're right. Don't live your life in fear. I don't think that's how God designed us. John, appreciate you, man. Thank you. 800-941-SEAN. If you want to be a part of the program, Captain Ma, Ohio. What's Captain Ma in Ohio? What are you the captain of?
2: And so I was Captain Mac. I'm a captain of my own vessel up here on the lake.
1: Oh, that's awesome. Do you like take people out on trips and stuff like that?
2: No. I'm just retired. I'm a retired deputy sheriff here in Ohio. And
1: nice.
2: Bought a boat and I'm living a retired life. I probably was your last caller yesterday. And the focus then was on the oath of office. And when does a representative cross that red line to violating their oath of office? And you know, what was your opinion on that red line? Did we have to actually wait until the violation was done or the attempt to violate it, especially when it comes to the Constitution? And then I wake up this morning and Zaraz made a speech in New York that, in my opinion, has set the city on fire.
1: Which is this a speech about Bibi or?
2: Yeah, Bibi Netanyahu. How can he come to that city? I mean, he just asked every hitman in New York to stand by for September.
1: Let me tell you to not let your heart be troubled. I've known Prime Minister Netanyahu, and I've been friends with him for 30 years. I promise you, this guy has security. I could tell you I've been to his home. I've been to his office. I've been around him when he's in New York. I've been around him when he's in Washington. And I can tell you this man will be defended the right way. And, you know, but do you always have to worry about the crazy? Yes. But even Zoran, Marxist Kami Mamdani, had to admit today that he does not have the statutory authority or jurisdiction to do anything to Bibi Netanyahu. Nothing will happen to him if he shows up and wastes his time at the UN. I think the UN is an agency whose time is gone. It is historically anti-American, anti-Semitic, and, you know, they're just nuts. And frankly, let China have it. Let Russia have it. Let Iran have it. I don't care who has it. I don't think we should be participating or spending $7 billion a year on the UN. And the amount of money we spend on security, you know, to protect even the worst of the worst leaders in the world is disgust me. Never mind, when I did live in New York, the amount of traffic is unbearable. It's unbelievable. Appreciate the call, my friend. Let not your heart be troubled on that one. Let's go to Bill, Tampa, Florida. In my free state of Florida, what's up, Bill? How are you?
3: I'm doing well, sir. Absolutely a free state. I love it here. First time caller, long time listener.
1: Thank you.
3: Quickly on the auto pin and Bogus Joe and the fake auto pin. You know, all of those, or most of those, were done electronically through electronic signature. So there, it seems to me like you should be able to go into that file, open it up, and get a location and who did it and a time stamp based on each one of them, and then compare that against where Sleepy Joe was at and see how many of them he actually did, if any.
1: Well, I think the general consensus is he did Hunter's. But I don't know of any others specifically that he did. I agree with Greg Jarrett's analysis that would invalidate them. Did he personally sign off on all of them? I tend to doubt it. I don't think he was cognitively strong enough to even have the time to focus in on the people he was pardoning. I just don't. Would that invalidate them? I believe it would.
3: Yeah, there should be metadata embedded in each one of them that could give some insight on the who did it and where it was at.
1: No, I think that's a great insight. And you know what? That's worth looking into. Let me make a call about that. I appreciate it. Thank you, Bill. Tom, California, Gavin Newsom's Communist Utopia. Tom, how are you?
4: Hey, Sean.
1: What's going on?
4: I've got a question regarding the U.S. freezing the Iranian funds. And I was just wondering, I don't even know if this is doable, but all these damaged cargo ships that have been damaged by the Iranians, can we take that money and reimburse the owners of those cargo ships and the deaths of those sailors, those merchant sailors that were killed, their families be compensated, and the insurance companies that are insuring those ships, can we tell them, hey, you know, we're going to put an escrow fund together with their money paying you if they damage your ships?
1: I would. And I'll tell you what, I was watching the dignified transfer of these soldiers today, and it breaks my heart. It really breaks my heart. I would compensate those families in millions of dollars for the loss of their brave loved ones. I would compensate every one of them.
4: Also, those merchant sailors that were missing, I guess there were 13 of them missing or killed or something. Those families also should get compensated because they were not at war. They're just working, you know, on those ships.
1: 100%. You're 1,000% right. And as far as I'm concerned, the Iranians, with their reign of terror, have given up any rights to any monies that have been frozen. And you know what? They've been given every opportunity to have a peaceful resolution to the conflict, and they just keep making things worse every time they're involved. Tom, appreciate the call, my friend. God bless you. Look, if you are excited, you want to open your business, you can't wait, then you have these obstacles. You find out you need this insurance, that insurance, that insurance, this insurance. 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
8: President Trump today attending a dignified transfer for four U.S. soldiers killed in Iranian attacks over the weekend. A former St. Augustine business owner sentenced to 29 years in a child sex abuse material case. And the overall numbers of sworn officers employed by JSO is reportedly below the national average. I'm Michelle Thibodeau.
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9: Southside drivers heading to downtown northbound on I-95. There are delays as you get on the Fuller Warren Bridge. Give yourself about 23 minutes.
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9: Southside drivers heading to downtown northbound on I-95. There are delays as you get on the Fuller Warren Bridge. Give yourself about 23 minutes to get from the Beltway to I-10. And Southside drivers heading to Ocean Way northbound on the East Beltway. I'm seeing delays as you near Merrill Road. From the WOKV Traffic Center, I'm David Pomar.
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0: All right, that's going to wrap things up for today. John Fetterman tonight, Ted Cruz tonight, Jim Jordan tonight, Clay Travis tonight. Interestingly, the Colorado governor, Jared Polis, and he and I have had a few shootouts over the years. He is upset over the new direction of a radicalized Democratic Party. We'll get his thoughts on that. Set your DVR tonight, Hannity, 9 Eastern on the Fox News Channel. We'll see you tonight, back here tomorrow. Thank you for making this show possible. 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
6: I'm Michelle Thibodeau. Duval County school leaders revealed their proposed budget for the 26-27 school year. The district is asking for nearly $3.4 billion. In that proposed budget, more than $1.5 billion would go towards daily operating costs, $1 billion going directly towards classroom spending, and $897 million proposed to go to building and construction. The St. Johns County Commission approved a vote of no confidence in Commissioner Sarah Arnold and Christian Whitehurst. This is the first meeting since the members were criminally charged with creating fake voter guides for the 2024 primary elections.
7: When citizens lose confidence that elections are fair, that laws are enforced equally, and that government officials are acting ethically, trust in local government begins to disappear.
6: The board has also agreed to send a letter to Governor DeSantis requesting that he suspend the commissioners pending the outcome of their cases. The overall numbers of sworn officers employed by JSO is below the national average. Ben Becker has details.
8: FBI data from 2019 says the national average was 2.4 officers for every 1,000 people. JSO is currently averaging about 1.8 officers. Again, that's based on 2019 data. Sheriff D.K. Waters says he's aware of the shortage, but wants to be considerate of the city's budget. He says he hopes to get more officers in the future.
6: Sheriff T.K. Waters says JSO will continue to shift resources to make sure every call is answered. Mayor Donna Deegan's proposed budget allocates $673 million to JSO. I'm Michelle Thibodeau for 104.5 WOKV.
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17: A 6 on the WOKV weather meter, mostly clear tonight, dropping into the 70s, partly sunny and hot. Tomorrow and Friday, only an isolated afternoon storm, looks to be very hit and miss, with temperatures reaching the mid to upper 90s both days. From the First Alert Weather Center, I'm Action News Jack's Chief Meteorologist Mike Burrish for 104.5 WOKV.
1: First Alert Traffic from the Strata Air Conditioning and Heating Traffic Center.
18: Southside drivers heading to downtown northbound on I-95. There are delays as you get on the Fuller Warren Bridge. Give yourself about 23 minutes to get from the Beltway to I-10. And Southside drivers heading to Ocean Way northbound on the East Beltway. I'm seeing delays as you near Merrill Road. From the WOKV Traffic Center, I'm David Pomar.
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7: 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First alert traffic from the Strata Air Conditioning and Heating Traffic Center.
8: Southside drivers heading to downtown northbound on I-95. There are delays as you get on the Fuller Warren Bridge. Give yourself about 23 minutes to get from the Beltway to I-10. And Southside drivers heading to Ocean Way northbound on the East Beltway. I'm seeing delays as you near Merrill Road. From the WOKV Traffic Center, I'm David Pomar.
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8: Southside drivers heading to downtown northbound on I-95. There are delays as you get on the Fuller Warren Bridge. Give yourself about 23 minutes to get from the Beltway to I-10. From the WOKV Traffic Center, I'm David Pomar.

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2: Fox News, I'm John Saucier. President Trump visiting Marietta, Georgia today. He says the United States is hitting Iran hard and agreements in view.
3: They want to make a deal, but I say they're not ready to make a deal. Because every time they make a deal, they want to change it and everything. They're not ready. They'll be ready very soon. And this is despite this. It's going on. The stock market has hit 73 all-time highs since the election.
2: Well, the U.S. military says they are striking Iran once again tonight, this marking the 12th consecutive night of strikes. Democrats say the president has no clear vision on winning this conflict. Earlier today, the president attending a dignified transfer of remains at Dover Air Force Base, the bodies of four U.S. service members killed in the war returned home. And now more than 1,000 people have died in the Ebola outbreak in Congo, according to African health officials. 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
13: A 6 on the WOKV weather meter, mostly clear tonight, dropping into the 70s, partly sunny and hot. Tomorrow and Friday, only an isolated afternoon storm, looks to be very hit and miss, with temperatures reaching the mid to upper 90s both days. From the First Alert Weather Center, I'm Action News Jack's Chief Meteorologist Mike Burrish for 104.5 WOKV.
4: First Alert Traffic from the Strata Air Conditioning and Heating Traffic Center.
14: Southside drivers heading to downtown northbound on I-95. There are delays as you get on the Fuller Warren Bridge. Give yourself about 23 minutes to get from the Beltway to I-10. And Southside drivers heading to Ocean Way northbound on the East Beltway, I'm seeing delays as you near Merrill Road. From the WOKV Traffic Center, I'm David Pomar.
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15: We've had a lot of crazy stories in the news lately regarding ICE and attacks on ICE, and now we have non-citizens voting in New Jersey. Welcome back to Fox Across America. It's Rich Zeoli in for Jimmy Failla. It's great to be with you today. And great to have Jonathan Fahey back on the show. I love this guy because he always retweets me, and I appreciate that. Jonathan, I don't know, it's hard to say, like, you re-X'd me. You know what I mean?
16: Exactly.
15: It's a tough thing to say one man to another. Like, this guy X's me all the time, but I appreciate you doing that, and you should follow.
16: I love your stuff. Yes.
15: Thank you, my friend. You should follow Jonathan on X at Jonathan for Fairfax. So, how you doing as the former acting ICE director in this crazy news cycle?
16: Crazy is the perfect word, because every day there's a new shoe to drop on this, and it's all often in a very bad way, like we're going to talk about with New Jersey, but also with the attacks on the ICE building in New York. And it's just like it never stops. And really, it just shows every one of these stories, the underlying theme is how extreme the Democratic Party has become on this immigration issue, and I say the illegal immigration issue, not the immigration issue, that they really will stop at nothing to advance this sort of open borders, mass amnesty agenda. And, you know, there's no line they won't cross and no bottom they can't reach, as we saw with Tim Walz, what, a couple of weeks ago, pardoning the sex offender to keep him in the country.
15: Yeah, right. Like a guy who's raping a 10-year-old and saying that that was his culture or something like that to justify it. I mean, just hideous. You know what I worry about, Jonathan? I worry that people are going to forget just how bad it was. So you were right there at the forefront of this as the acting ICE director. And how bad was it when Joe Biden was president? And, you know, I remember Bill Malusian being down at the border. I remember Griff Jenkins reporting on this. I remember them showing thousands of people coming in every day. Now that the border's secure, I worry that the memory of that's going to fade.
16: I think you're exactly right. It's kind of one of these things when you solve a problem in politics, then you sometimes don't get the credit for solving the problem. And everyone just moves on to the next problem, which isn't necessarily a bad thing. But I think people need to remember, because we've got an election coming up in 2028, presidential, and we know from what the Democrats are doing now, they are going to reopen that border the first chance they get and do everything they can to give every illegal citizenship and get the ones that aren't voting yet, get them fully voting. So, I think people need to relook at those videos, because it was horrific watching the Bill Malusian and Griff on a daily basis. It was utterly shocking. And I think those two and Fox in general really changed the tide, because the other networks weren't even covering it. People would have not even known, at least they would know indirectly, but not directly.

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14: 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Wilton Simpson for Commissioner of Agriculture.
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18: Southside drivers heading down through St. Johns County I-95 southbound this evening, at least 18 minutes from the Beltway down to State Road 16. From the WOKV Traffic Center, I'm Brian Middleton.
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19: Right?
20: Oh, I thought we were.
19: Yeah. No, we're going to make you read the quiz. Okay. What happened last time was a disgrazia, as my people call it, Emerson, where you got handed the responsibility of having to read the quiz. You know why that happened? Josh, can you tell her why?
21: Yeah, just throwing her into the fire. And, you know, also
0: because, you know, there are certain names, especially questions 4 and 5, that usually trip him up.
19: And it's the best part of the show. Mikey pronounces.
20: All right, so are we going or no?
19: Let's do this.
20: Yeah, let's tap on the game.
19: All right, so we all play? Is it all play? Is it team play? What are we doing?
20: No, because we already looked up the answers.
0: Yeah, okay. I already know everything. So,
19: all right, is this Texas themed?
20: Yes.
19: All right, let's do it.
20: What is the capital of Texas?
19: Austin.
20: There you go. What video game does the Creeper appear in?
19: What?
20: The Creeper.
19: I don't know. Give me multiple choice, please.
20: Minecraft, Roblox, Fortnite, and Dark Souls.
19: God, Fortnite. How is that Texas themed? I don't understand.
20: I don't know.
0: Maybe it was created there.
20: What is the only element on the periodic table named after a U.S. state?
19: Alaska. I don't know.
0: Give me those options.
20: Texium, Americum, Washingtonium, or Californium?
19: Californium. Thank you.
0: Nice. There you go.
20: What are the two most common months for U.S. presidents to be born with?
19: Wait, what?
20: What are the two most common months for U.S. presidents to be born in which... with 6 commanders-in-chiefs in each.
19: Okay.
20: So January and February, July and August, October and November, or November.
19: July and August. Oh. I jumped on that too fast. What was the correct answer?
0: October and November.
19: Really?
0: Yeah. Oh.
19: 6 interesting. Each.
20: And then what mathematician is credited with inventing the first mechanical calculator?
19: Oppenheimer. No, give me a list.
20: Blaise, Pascal, Gottfried, Wilhelm... Leibniz,
0: Leibniz.
19: This is why, see, Emerson, am I right? This is exactly what I was hoping would happen.
20: Emerson can read the last two answers.
19: Emerson, you are watching history right now. Start over, Mikey, because I got distracted.
20: I don't think we have enough time.
0: Go for it. You got it.
20: Blaise, Pascal, Gottfried, Wilhelm.
0: Leibniz,
20: Charles Babbage, or René Descartes.
0: Descartes.
19: There's a philosopher. I don't think it was him. I'll go with the Gilbert Gottfried.
0: No, Blaise Pascal.
19: There you go. Wow. Pedro Pascal. No. All right. It is fine. Well done. I did a terrible job on that. What did I get? Like 2 right?
20: Game went 2 for 5.
19: Yeah, it's terrible. That was a terrible quiz.
20: No barbecue.
19: Honestly. That was the worst quiz yet. I think. Awful. Emerson, I'm sorry I had to watch that. I feel like it's ruined your entire college internship. All right, it's Fox Trust America. The K-Train Kennedy is going to join us, host of the Kennedy Saves the World podcast. It is Zioli for Fela. Glad you are here.
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1: More strikes launched. I'm Lisa Lacera, Fox News. U.S. Central Command says the latest round began about an hour and a half ago and that they will continue to further degrade Iran's ability to threaten civilian mariners and commercial vessels in the region as a terror organization joins the conflict.
2: The Houthis have targeted and hit at least one tanker, perhaps two, that were carrying Saudi oil in the Red Sea. This basically broadens the war. It creates a second front and really puts the risk of chaos in the world oil market at a much higher level.
1: Fox's Steve Harrigan in Tel Aviv. During a stop in Marietta, Georgia, President Trump again said Iran wants to make a deal and claimed the U.S. doesn't need Iran's oil.
3: We don't need the Hormuz Strait, but we do it because we have to do it because we cannot let Iran have a nuclear weapon.
1: Meanwhile, House Republicans have narrowly passed a $95 billion package that would help fund the Iran conflict. The U.S. and Saudi Arabia have signed a new nuclear agreement that could pave the way for the kingdom to enrich uranium for its civilian nuclear program. A Fox News poll sheds light on what Americans think of President Trump, the midterms, and economic growth.
4: A Fox News poll of over 1,000 U.S. voters finding if the November election was today, 53% would back the Democratic candidate in their House district, while 46% would back the Republican. The Democratic advantage comes as President Trump's approval rating stands at 39%, unchanged for the last 3 months. Roughly three-quarters of those polled, 76%, say they'd rate the economy as only fair or poor. And another three-quarters say inflation has caused them financial hardship. 23% want dramatic change in the government, 50% viewing capitalism positively, 30% favoring socialism, up 3% from last year.
1: Fox's Christian Goodwin, 31% of respondents view the Democratic Socialist of America positively. 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
13: A 6 on the WOKV Weather Meter. Mostly clear tonight, dropping into the 70s. Partly sunny and hot. Tomorrow and Friday, only an isolated afternoon storm. Looks to be very hit and miss, with temperatures reaching the mid to upper 90s both days. From the First Alert Weather Center, I'm Action News Jack's Chief Meteorologist Mike Burrish for 104.5 WOKV.
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16: That's right. Jimmy Failla has the day off, but I'll say, hey, girl, in the spirit of Jimmy Failla, it's Rich Zeoli with you today. And I am fired up because we are going to save the world right here on Fox Across America, because the one, the only Kennedy, host of Kennedy Saves the World, is in studio with me today. It's so great to see you.
17: Hey, Rich.
16: The patron. How are you?
17: How you doing?
16: I'm good. You were just on Outnumbered. Did you talk about Ma'am Dami backing down on arresting Netanyahu by chance?
17: Yeah, he has no choice. And then Paul Morrow wrote an interesting article for the Wall Street Journal saying if he did that, he'd be committing a felony, because that would be a conspiracy to kidnap someone.
16: Mm. Yeah. Yeah, so not a good idea.
17: No, not for him.
16: Not so much.
17: And there's also that pesky Constitution and the Supremacy Clause, which... You know, he's a nepo baby. I don't know that he's terribly learned. He's just very propagandized.
16: Yeah, well said. Well said. You were at the World Cup in Philadelphia, the same game I was at with Cote d'Ivoire. Am I saying it right? Cote d'Ivoire?
17: Some people say Ivory Coast. I've seen it both ways.
16: Yeah, but I think I saw you in newsroom say it the right way, and I have great respect for that, because I try, but I botch it. They played Curacao, and it was fun. It was a good game. It was a lot of fun.
17: That was a good game. We wanted Curacao to score. We were really hoping, because we were sitting with their fans, and they were so excited.
16: Yeah. But everybody had a good time. Everybody was having fun. But Jasmine Crockett thinks there was all kinds of racism regarding the World Cup. I want to play a clip for you, Kennedy, and get your reaction. This is Cut 19.
18: If you recall, the last two teams, it was Argentina and Spain. And it seemed like the vast majority of the world was rooting for Argentina, or actually against Argentina, right? And why was that? Just give me an explanation if you could guess. If you'll just let them finish the answer.
19: Okay. Spain are the best team. Maybe that's why they were rooting for them.
18: There's also a racist history that exists.
19: Mr. Beyer, you're recognized.
18: Thank you.
16: Kennedy, who were you rooting for?
17: People were rooting for Argentina. Or was it against Argentina? Wherever there was ginned up racism, that's who they were rooting for. It's like, lady, pick a frickin' side. She's so bad at this. And, you know, she's not going to have a job for much longer. If it weren't for fanning the flames of racism, she would be awfully bored.
16: Yeah.
17: You know, this is not another person who is just a loon, a crackpot, an attention hooer. And, you know, all she's doing is literally making things up. Yeah. So, yes, people were, by and large, rooting for Spain because Argentina just won. And there was not this emotional groundswell that there was in 2022, because Lionel Messi had not yet won a World Cup and they wanted him to hoist the trophy. Mm-hmm. That was a big deal for soccer fans. Mbappe had already been there in 2018. If people were rooting for France in 2018, they were not rooting for France in 2022. And it's not because they were rooting against Kylian Mbappe because of the color of his skin. France had just won. It was the exact same dynamic with Argentina. And, you know, people are like, yes, Messi's the best, blah, blah, blah, let someone else win. That was the feeling among, like, amateur soccer fans, mm-hmm. not necessarily the snobs.
16: But, I mean, Spain has Yamal Levine, yeah, I think his name. My son loves him. My 11-year-old son loves him. Yamin Lamal, thank you. Thank you, Josh. And he loves Messi, too. Mm-hmm. In fact, he has both of their cards. But he still rooted for Argentina for the reason you just said.
17: He rooted for Argentina?
16: My son did.
17: Okay.
16: He wanted to see Messi.
17: A lot of people did.
16: He wanted to see Messi win, but my son is not racist.
17: 4 years ago.
16: Right.
17: Yeah.
16: But he's not racist. He just likes to be the outlier, and everybody, his cousins were all rooting for Spain.
17: Yeah.
16: So.
17: And it's like, I was very fickle. Like, once the U.S. was out, my allegiance was shifting every day. Yeah. And that's why watching the World Cup is so much fun, because I don't care about anyone else's feelings. I don't care where anyone else is from. I am a sucker for a good story. I was rooting for the Scots for a little while. Mm-hmm. I was rooting for Norway. At one point, I was rooting for England after rooting against England. And it's like France. I had just completely given up on France by the end.
16: Yeah.
17: And, you know, that third place game. Why were they even playing that? What a dumb thing.
16: Do you think America has a chance in 4 years to, like, make a dent?
17: This was their chance. I really feel like this is their chance. And Alexi Lawless got really mad at me. I interviewed him on my podcast. And I was like, this was it. Like, this team has been groomed and culled and gusseted in order to meet the moment of World Cup 2026 in our country. And they did great. But then they fell apart, and we're used to seeing American athletes, when they fall apart, this is how they fall apart. But mm-hmm. American athletes can be strong. They can persevere. You know, we needed our Jack Hughes when they played Belgium, and they looked so soft and disconnected, and they gave their head coach $6 million. And, you know, it's like, in 2030, and it happens. Analysts say this every 4 years. Well, next time you're going to be super good. It's like, maybe they're not. Maybe our best athletes don't go into soccer programs. Yeah. And it's not because, you know, we should be paying 8-year-olds to play soccer. That's not the answer. The answer is maybe kids don't want to play soccer the way they want to play football and basketball. Maybe, like, the glory goes to different sports. And, you know, soccer is everything in many other countries. It's not the same here. We don't have the same pipeline. I'm a huge soccer fan.
16: Right.
17: And I still don't feel like force is required, because our women are absolutely amazing, because our best female athletes play soccer or tennis.
16: Yeah, look, I mean, I think little boys dream of becoming a professional baseball player or a football player, right? That's what they dream of. A lot of movies glorify that. But Ted Lasso, which I've not seen, but I want to watch. It's on my list. That's been making a comeback for soccer, right? But he coaches a girls' team, doesn't he?
17: No, I don't.
16: Is it a boys'
17: team?
16: Yeah, I've
17: never seen Ted Lasso.
16: I've never seen it either. I noticed he did a cameo at the World Cup, which I thought was pretty funny. My daughters are into soccer, though, like playing soccer.
17: I played soccer. Everyone in Oregon played soccer, and I think it might be regional, because I talked to people growing up in New York. They never played soccer.
16: Yeah.
17: And New York State, not just New York City. Like, it's not a thing.
16: It's not a thing. It's just because of the glory. I don't know. Maybe we love, like, seeing people tackle each other. Maybe we love, like, hockey. Like, we love people beating the crap out of each other,
17: really
16: having fights.
17: People really don't like the flopping.
16: No, they don't. You're right.
17: Can you imagine if hockey players did that after they were checked?
16: No.
17: Like, just laying down and crying?
16: No, that would not go over well.
17: And just
16: grabbing
17: various body parts.
16: It's not very manly.
17: And it's like the flopping. They're just trying to get attention so they can get a foul and a free kick. But the way they grab their legs, it's as though, like, I need this amputated right now. This is the worst injury I've ever had. I need a splint and a tourniquet. And that is the flopping is so wuss.
16: Yeah. Well, Kennedy Saves the World is the podcast. Make sure you download it, listen to it, love it, because it's all to love. Let's talk about wusses in Gen Z with this new yogurt craze that's going around.
17: I love it. I love the yogurt craze. I talked about it on my podcast yesterday. I'm all for it. I high five the fro-yo craze. Yes, yes, and yes. I remember when, I can't believe it's yogurt.
16: TCBY.
17: Yeah.
16: The country's better. Remember that?
17: That was different. No, we had a different one in Oregon. But yes, I remember TCBY, but I can't believe it's yogurt was awesome. And I'll never forget, that was our first Froyo shop when I was in high school. And all the cute boys worked there. And I loved it and I worshipped it. And I'm fine with it. I'm fine with frozen yogurt. I'm not mad at it.
2: Okay, good. I'm glad you're not mad at it, because I grew up going to TCBY. Mm-hmm. My girlfriends worked there. And they would always give us, like, you know, the upgraded size.
17: Yeah.
2: It's a big deal in my childhood.
17: Of course.
2: I'm actually happy it's making a comeback, because it's Gen X. I love to see things from our generation make a comeback.
17: Yeah. And I know that Gen Z is always like, we invented it. It's like, no, they didn't, but they have better toppings. Like, they've got sort of bougie toppings, which I appreciate. And they're like protein maxing and fiber maxing. And that's all, like, ultimately beneficial, because you shouldn't have to pay for my health care. I don't want to have to pay for your health care. If you're making healthier decisions, that's better for all of us.
2: So versus cookie dough.
17: Cookie dough is delicious. I am a big believer that you should probably have dessert, like a small amount of dessert once a day.
2: Really?
17: Like, deprivation is bad for you. If you're eating sugar all day long, you will cause yourself problems.
2: Yeah.
17: If you are eating healthy all day long, and most of the stuff you put in your body is, like, you know, lean protein and fruits and veggies, but not lettuce right now, and you have like a brownie at the end of the day, good for you. Like, I'm a baker, so I am a big believer in savoring something sweet and delicious and not scarfing it like you're trying to destroy the evidence, but really enjoying every single bite. I think that is good for your soul.
2: Don't you think the people who bought stuff at gas stations won because they didn't eat lettuce, though? I mean, they've avoided lettuce.
17: I think there are a lot of people who avoid. I think the people who eat like toddlers are winning right now.
2: Yeah, it's our time.
17: Yeah, so like my sexy teenage fiance, he cannot stand anything green. He doesn't like lettuce. I serve it to him and he's polite and he will eat it, but it's not like he's like, oh man, can you please make me a giant salad?
2: Yeah.
17: So he's winning right now because he'll grab a slice of pizza for lunch and be fine.
2: My wife made chicken Caesar salad the other night. I felt like I was playing Russian roulette with every bite.
17: I threw out a bag of butter lettuce the other day because I forgot I ordered it from Whole Foods. I threw it out.
2: Yeah.
17: I'm like, I don't want you diarrhea messengers in my fridge.
2: Were you surprised when you learned it was Taco Bell?
17: I don't think we know it was Taco Bell.
2: Yeah.
17: Like, Taco Bell was a common denominator with what surprised me was the biggest cyclospora outbreak we had before this was in 2020, 700 cases. That was the biggest we had ever had. There are 6,000 cases just in Michigan. That's wild. And I don't think Michiganders are like the biggest Taco Bell fans in the world.
2: No. But they don't even have lettuce in Michigan.
17: And Taco Bell is like, no guac, no lettuce, no cilantro. And it's like, why are you even putting lettuce on anything at Taco Bell?
2: I agree.
17: Like, that's not a place you're going to, you know, make sure I get my 5 servings of fruits and veggies every day in this chalupa.
2: Greg Kennedy's with us. Kennedy Saves the World. I've never been a big fan of lettuce in general, but I am worried about this could be maybe something worse. Is it a bioweapon?
17: Yes, I do think it's a bioweapon. Just based on the number, and I think people are just testing things out.
2: I do, like, too.
17: Let's take a poop fire hose to their lettuce and see how much damage we can cause.
2: Like, I don't put anything past China these days.
17: Anything past Iran these days.
2: True.
17: I mean, China, shmina. But it's like, yeah, it's not difficult to see. And it's essentially untraceable. Mm-hmm. Like, you're never going to know who had the poop hose.
2: Was it in fact a hose?
17: Could have been, or a leaky toilet. That was the other thing, that if you've got sort of a questionable irrigation system and one leaky toilet goes into that irrigation system, then you have workers who are giving each other the parasite.
2: Oh, God.
17: Yeah.
2: Oh, man.
17: Oh, fun times.
2: But what, I thought you could wash it in a salad spinner and make it all go away,
17: Not cyclospora. Cyclospora has to be heated to 158 degrees.
2: Wow.
17: Yeah.
2: So I wasted money on my salad spinner.
17: No, I mean, that's good for other stuff. It's good for bugs.
2: Yeah.
17: Like actual little mites and things like that. Parasites, no. Parasites lay eggs that attach to your small intestine.
2: Oh, gosh. I think I had it, actually. I really do.
17: Yeah.
2: A couple weeks ago.
17: Yeah. And so they'll give you 2 antibiotics to take simultaneously.
2: It's like getting an STD or something like that.
17: But I know a lot of young women who are like, I am one infected salad away from my ideal bikini weight. Like, they're still eating salads. They're rolling the dice. But they're hoping to come up brown.
2: Give me what's coming up on Kennedy Saves the World.
17: Oh, that's a fine question. Today, I'm going to interview Rand Paul's wife, Kelly. She is so sweet and adorable. She's so patriotic. She's a wonderful mom. They just had their first grandchild, and she has written two children's books for the 250th anniversary of our nation's founding.
2: Wonderful.
17: Yeah, excellent. She's great. So I really like her. And then next week, I'm talking to Dr. Craig O'Connell, who is one of the PhD marine biologists on Shark Week. So he's like a shark doctor.
2: Awesome.
17: Yeah.
2: Because you live every day like it's Shark Week,
17: That's
2: right?
17: That's what I said. I said, Tracy Jordan, 30 Rock, live every week like it's Shark Week.
2: Kennedy Saves the World. Make sure you listen, subscribe. It is an awesome, awesome podcast. It's Fox Across America. Zioli Farfalla will be right back.
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20: Fox Sports America. The Odyssey is big time in the news right now. And I was really hoping to see if either Emerson or Mikey or Josh had seen it. None of them have seen it. So none of us, the four of us, not, no one has seen The Odyssey yet, basically, right?
0: No, unfortunately, just a little too busy with the World Cup last weekend. But sometime in the next week, I'll get to it.
20: And you're going to go Dolby, you decided?
0: Got to go big screen for something like this.
20: Okay.
0: For a Nolan movie, yes.
20: Emerson, you know, you're in New York, and they have the IMAX 70mm. I think you should go see it that way.
21: I'm actually seeing it tonight.
20: You are?
21: Yes.
20: Okay, and what kind of screen?
21: That's a great question, actually. My sister got the ticket, so I need to check.
20: Okay, find out. Make sure it's not one of those low energy. And don't do the 4D. My buddy Jared did that, who produces my podcast, and he said it's like being on a terrible ride at Disney, and it ruined the movie. Hated. He said he hated every second of it. Hated it. Mikey, when are you going
22: to
20: see it?
22: That was actually the way I was looking to maybe see it, because IMAX is almost sold out where I am.
20: No, he said don't do it. He's
22: really?
20: Like, because the seat shakes and the wind goes by when an arrow's shot, and it just, he says it, the whole experience just takes away from it.
22: That kind of sounds cool, though. I don't know.
20: Yeah, you might like it, because you're kind of like a kid. Like a child, you know what I mean? Like, you might really have fun with that.
22: Yeah.
20: I say that with all respect, obviously.
22: But like Mikey, Applebee's before, you know?
20: Eating good in the neighborhood.
22: Yeah.
20: You point out there's a lot of controversy around the movie. Some people have called it woke. I guess there's some casting controversy, right?
22: Yeah, I believe, right, that really centers around Elliot Page, from what I understand, mm-hmm. right? Yeah.
20: And also maybe like the woman, what's her name? Lupo, right?
0: Lupita Nyong'o.
20: Thank you. Thank you. Yeah, I was going to totally botch that pronunciation. Kind of like Mikey when he reads the quiz. But you know what Nolan said? And I admire this because I'm a huge fan of the Batman trilogy that he did. Batman Begins, The Dark Knight Rises. I think all three movies are fantastic. Dark Knight's a whole other level of just, you know, awesomeness. But he said, for 10 years, he had to deal with people criticizing his interpretation of Batman. So he goes, I'm used to this by now. He goes, I dealt with Batman at a time when he wasn't Christopher Nolan yet. You know what I mean? Where he couldn't just tell everybody to just go blank themselves. I'm doing it my way. He can do that now, and he'll be able to do that for the rest of his career. But then, back then, the studio was like, we need to do this. We need to have this. We need to do that. And he had to basically push back on everything because they wanted more input, you know, and thank God he was able to do his vision. But that's what he's working from, that perspective of saying, like, this is what I want. I'm going to push for my creative vision. And that was a battle for him. And then Warner Brothers dumped him, and Universal picked him up to do Oppenheimer and Odyssey. Somebody at Warner Brothers thought that they were making a good move by releasing Tenet at home, made him angry, and he said, I'm out. So, best director working today by far. Anyone disagree with that?
0: Not at all.
23: Nope.
0: Every time, got to go to the theaters for him.
20: Got to go to the theaters. See it on the biggest screen possible. Emerson, check those tickets, okay? It's Fox Across America, Zioli for Fela. Don't go away.
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26: Fox News, I'm Kevin Uretsky. U.S. forces launching a 12th night of strikes against Iranian military targets, according to the Pentagon.
27: We don't need the Hormuz Strait, but we do it because we have to do it, because we cannot let Iran have a nuclear weapon.
26: President Trump speaking at a campaign-style rally in Georgia today. In the meantime, the Republican-led House adopting a $95 billion budget proposal today, which would further fund the Iran war and other White House priorities, that over objections from Democrats. Communities across West Virginia have been inundated with floodwaters after torrential rains Tuesday. Governor Patrick Morrisey declared a state of emergency across 55 counties.
28: Right now, we're in the phase of search and rescue. We remain in a position where we're looking to identify any individual who we might be able to save.
26: Hundreds of National Guard members deployed to the hardest hit areas. America is listening. 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
5: A 6 on the WOKV weather meter, mostly clear tonight, dropping into the 70s, partly sunny and hot. Tomorrow and Friday, only an isolated afternoon storm, looks to be very hit and miss, with temperatures reaching the mid to upper 90s both days. From the First Alert Weather Center, I'm Action News Jax, Chief Meteorologist Mike Burrish for 104.5 WOKV.
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20: This is a big deal. I mean, this is A-plus guest day today. A-listers here on Fox Across America with me, Rich Zeoli, hanging with you as Jimmy is off this week, hanging with his family, having a little quality time. Good for him. He certainly deserves it. He's hanging with Jenny and Link, a Link man. But Chanley Painter, Fox News anchor, in studio with me. This is fantastic. I love it. Great to see you, my friend.
6: Good to see you again. Hey, we kind of matched, too. We wore, like, the same color.
20: Yeah, well, I did. I found out what you're wearing.
6: You got the memo.
20: I got the memo, and I said I'm going to try to rock that same kind of blue. But yeah. Definitely looks better on you than me, but, you know, that's sort of how it rolls. We're getting into your Monday. So.
6: Yes, my quote-unquote work week is about to start.
20: Okay.
6: Tonight, I go in, so I'm overnight, right?
20: I know. You're the queen of the nights on Fox News.
6: Yes. That's why I don't have a tan. It's fake if I do have one. But yeah, so I go in tonight. You may catch me on the 11 p.m. show for Trace Gallagher.
20: And okay. Then, I'm going on that show Friday.
6: Really? So yeah. I may see you.
20: That'd be cool.
6: So they use me or I back up the show either way. And then, so I work through Sunday morning, the Fox and Friends morning show. So that's essentially my week. And plus the true crime podcast I do on the site and coming on the radio with you.
20: Yes.
6: So.
20: Last time we were together was right before the White House Correspondents Dinner.
6: Oh, I forgot.
20: And we
6: that.
20: Talked about you being the designated guest.
6: Yes.
20: And we kind of joked about it.
6: We did.
20: Chandler, that you
6: we
20: were the designated guest.
6: It never happens.
20: And what happened?
6: You jinxed it, I guess. And I'm thankful nobody was real seriously hurt, but what a wild turn of events.
20: Yeah.
6: We messaged each other like, you were right. And so what happened that night is I wasn't even on the clock yet, Rich. I was still, doing hair and makeup, and it was about 30 minutes before my shift. I got a frantic phone call from my producer, get in the chair right now, right? So I just immediately jump up. I'm like dropping things on the way to set.
20: Right.
6: And I sit down, they say, go. And I'm like, what do we know? Do we know anything? What do I say? What happened? And it was within seconds, and we were just on it. Thankfully, we had people there on the ground. They were talking to me.
20: Yeah,
6: real time, what was happening, what they were seeing, what they were doing in the room. So, what a scary event.
20: I mean, you handle that like such a pro, because I was thinking the same thing when I saw they immediately went to you, and I was like, how do you even begin to report on something like that when you don't even have all the details yet?
6: And it was thankfully Jimmy Fallon's producers, because he was set to start at 9. And his producers were already in the control room for his show. And they came in clutch for me. They helped me. They were on it as soon as it happened. And I said, can somebody talk to me? Like, what do we know? And I don't know who she was, but she got in my ear, his line producer, and said, we know Shooter. He's been in custody. Nobody's to her, whatever it was.
20: Yeah, yeah, yeah.
6: She told me three things. I said, great, let's go.
20: Love it.
6: And then it was...
20: Love it.
6: Then it was live. So,
20: Chandler Panders with us, the Queen of the Nights on Fox News, anchor and superstar all around. True crime podcasts are all the rage.
6: Yes,
20: they really are. I mean, I
6: they really are.
20: There was one about a murder in South Jersey that I absolutely loved. Tell me about the one you're working on now.
6: So we have episodes that drop every Tuesday and Thursdays.
20: Mm-hmm.
6: There's kind of a longer form that really goes into a deep dive of some case. We've been doing historical cases lately for America 250, which has been interesting. And we also have a series on cults, which we recorded recently. It's kind of fascinating, about Warren Jeffs, LDFS, and then some of the Zion Society cults with some experts. So today we're recording one about Lindsay Clancy. It'll come out tomorrow. Her trial starts Monday. It's in Massachusetts. She's accused of killing her three babies.
20: God, awful.
6: Awful, awful.
20: She drowned them? Is that what she did?
6: She allegedly strangled them.
20: Oh, my God.
6: Found that were like 5, 3, and 8. Her husband came home. He went to run an errand.
20: Yeah.

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You sort through tons of resumes and you get too many so-so applicants. You're just waiting for someone to match your role perfectly. Well, now, there is a place where you can meet them

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12: Chanley Painter's in the studio with me on Fox Across America, and it's great to have her. She is a star and a rising star at the same time. So wearing double duty right there. I want to play a clip for you, and I want to get your reaction to this. So, okay. I want to ask you about Maduro as well. But here is the mayor of New York City, Zohra Mamdani, doubling down on why he believes Netanyahu should be arrested, even though he's also said that he can't arrest him. Cut 18.
13: When it comes to Benjamin Netanyahu, we're speaking about someone who's the subject of an international criminal court arrest warrant. My point is that if someone is charged with a warrant by the International Criminal Court for these kinds of crimes, that's something I believe that should be honored. And I've also said that we will follow our local laws.
12: And that's why, cut 16, he admits he can't arrest him.
13: Benjamin Netanyahu is a war criminal. As I've said, I agree with the ICC that Benjamin Netanyahu should be arrested and tried for his crimes, as I do for anyone else charged by the ICC. My administration has reviewed every avenue available under applicable law to determine whether New York City could execute the International Criminal Court's arrest warrant if Benjamin Netanyahu came here. It is clear that we do not have the independent legal authority to enforce this warrant. The federal government, however, does. And I call on them to join the ICC and execute this warrant. And I want to be equally clear. Benjamin Netanyahu is not welcome in New York City, nor is any other war criminal at large.
12: Well, there you go. He's not welcome in New York City.
6: I mean, who does Mamdani think he is?
12: Right.
6: To sit at this desk and do this fancy video about that. I know he's playing to his crowd, the people that actually elected him. But as a resident here in New York City who pays way, like thousands and thousands of dollars in taxes every year to live here,
12: mm-hmm.
6: do your job. Don't focus on New York City and what we need here. You know, when I walk down the street in my safety, like this is frustrating.
12: And you know what's interesting is that as much as he wants Netanyahu arrested, he's very opposed to the arrest of Maduro.
6: Oh, sure, who's not a war criminal or any type of criminal.
12: Right, right. So if there was a federal warrant for his arrest, and he was outraged that they arrested him.
6: Right.
12: And that trial begins now mm-hmm. in New York City.
6: Yes.
12: Today, I believe, right?
6: They had a pretrial hearing today and like a little status conference. And his defense obviously trying to get these charges dismissed. But the big news is they set a trial day for him in federal court in June. Of 2027. June. So next June.
12: What?
6: So it's a way out, which is pretty normal.
12: I mean, you're an attorney, isn't it?
6: Yeah,
12: it's a long
6: process.
12: Time,
6: yeah,
12: right?
6: It does. Sometimes there's a process to go to a trial. It takes anywhere from a year or 2 years, depending on how many crimes and the evidence.
12: Does he unless stay he's locked invoking, up during that time?
6: Yeah, he does, unless he's invoking a speedy trial, which he needs it. His defense isn't doing that, obviously.
12: Mm-hmm.
6: But it's not only him. His wife is also behind bars, this conspiracy to send cocaine to the U.S., but we'll see where it goes.
12: Where is he being held? Is he at Rikers?
6: You know, that's a good question. I believe so.
12: Yeah.
6: That's a good question.
12: Does he get like the presidential suite or anything?
6: You know, federal prison is a lot better than.
12: That's true. Yeah, that's
6: so I'm sure if he is convicted and sentenced or enter some sort of a plea, that he'll be set up quite nicely, unfortunately.
12: But he could invoke a speedy defense if he wanted to.
6: Right, right. He could speed it along a lot quicker than it is.
12: He clearly doesn't want to. He must like jail.
6: Right. I mean,
12: and he knows he's going to stay there, so
6: I think
12: what's
6: so.
12: The point,
6: he
12: right?
6: has probably fantastic defense attorneys that are going mm-hmm. to make sure that, it's okay.
12: Keep crushing it, my friend. Chanley Painter, follow her at Chanley Painter, Chanley S. Painter,
6: yes.
12: And tune into Fox News, the Queen of the Nights.
6: Thanks, Rich.
12: My friend.
6: It's been fun.
12: It's really
6: Appreciate
12: fun it. To see you. It's Fox Across America, Zioli for Fela. We got a lot coming up. Do not go away.
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